0: us. Marshall County Council will meet tonight at 5:30 p.m. in the second floor meeting room of the county building for the regular October meeting. A full agenda on the docket. First on the agenda, the council will hear a resolution presented by Attorney Marcel Levin that makes a written determination under Indiana code regarding the council's defunding of the flock cameras. Resolution states the funds are not appropriated or otherwise available to support the continuation of the flock system, government agency customer agreement, and declares that the agreement is canceled effective December 31st. Resolution formalizes the council's September vote to end funding for the county's six flock cameras, a decision that passed 4-3 and has been at the center of an ongoing debate. The agenda includes reports from the Budget and Finance Subcommittee, Highway Subcommittee, and Job Classification and Compensation Subcommittees. Marshall County Museum will also provide its quarterly report to the council. Council will consider additional appropriations, transfer requests, including a transfer of appropriations for solid waste. The agenda also includes an addendum to the county's job descriptions and an amendment to the 2025 salary ordinance. Council is expected to approve the Levin Law invoice and adopt the 2027 budget. Marshall County Council meeting is open to the public and will be streamed live on the county's YouTube channel. This Halloween season, the Marshall County Historical Society and Museum invites the public to step into the shadows and discover a spookier side of local history with Haunted History, a Ghost Walk. It happens Friday, October 30th at 7 p.m. Participants can explore the museum while hearing chilling true tales from Marshall County's past, including tales of untimely deaths, tragic accidents, and other unsettling events that left their mark on the community. Haunted History combines local history, mystery, and just the right amount of fright for an unforgettable evening. Whether you're a history buff or a fan of ghost stories or just simply looking for some fun on a fall evening, the Ghost Walk at Marshall County Museum promises an entertaining and slightly eerie journey. Tickets are $15 for members, $20 for non-members, and available at the museum or online at www.mchistoricalsociety.org. 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I'm Rusty Nixon, Giant FM News.
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8: ABC News, I'm Dave Packer. Federal agents searching the home of Minnesota Congresswoman Ilhan Omar, a longtime target of President Trump. Sources tell ABC News it's part of an investigation into Omar's immigration paperwork. She's a naturalized citizen from Somalia. President Trump was asked about it while leaving for Ohio tonight.
9: I've always found her to be totally crooked personally, but that has nothing to do with me. I think she's a terrible person. She's just a complainer.
8: Omar accusing the president of political intimidation. President Trump facing Republican backlash over his controversial deal to import diesel fuel from Russia. Hours after declaring an energy ceasefire between Russia and Ukraine, Russia launching new attacks on Ukraine's power plants. Riders evacuating an active roller coaster at Six Flags over Georgia after police say a rider died. A witness telling a local station they saw a man fall and hit the ride several times. Four other people were injured in the incident. This is ABC News. Krista Pike is back in prison again after being hospitalized from a botched execution by lethal injection last month. ABC News legal contributor Brian Buckmeyer goes through what the next steps are in her case.
10: They're going to have to do some sort of evaluation, and they've begun that process of saying this is what happened in terms of what went wrong with Krista Pike. Here's how we resolve this issue. And they're going to make the argument that it's still safe. The defense, of course, has already won a small victory in the preservation of information or evidence as to how this botched execution went. They're, of course, going to take that information and, again, make the arguments that they made before this botched execution that her specific health care, her veins, her own autonomy makes this execution extremely difficult.
8: A spokesperson for Starbucks says it's not buying the burrito chain Chipotle after reports that the coffee giant was exploring a possible deal. Chipotle shares surged after the report but are back down after Starbucks' announcement. Dave Packer, ABC News.
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15: A grim crime scene. You're listening to Network Indiana. I'm Jarrett Lewis. The man accused of killing his own parents on the north side of Indianapolis this past weekend is in custody. Officers found a man and his wife stabbed inside their home.
16: What a loss on a Sunday to have two members of a family taken in this manner that it was.
15: IMPD Officer Tommy Thompson says 38-year-old David White has a history of mental health issues. The victims ages 80 and 75 years old. According to court records, Javon Dotson Hubbard has faced criminal charges in Marion County dating back to 2018, including domestic battery, strangulation, criminal confinement, and resisting law enforcement. In a separate 2019 case, he faced charges of false informing and refusing to identify himself. Now he faces new charges after police say he bit an officer and dragged him with a car while downtown last week. Officers arrested him on Sunday. The officer who was hurt has since been released from a hospital. A candidate for Indiana House says the state needs to do more to fund public schools instead of forcing local communities to make up the difference.
17: To our school's credit, they are doing everything they can to be as transparent as possible about, you know, why we need this and what the consequences are if this doesn't pass. like you said, our referendum ends. Our 8-year referendum, because they can only be 8 years long, ends in December.
15: Devin Wellington, who's running for House District 29, told Fox 59 that Noblesville schools could get $10 million more a year if state funding kept up with inflation. Voters will decide on the referendum this election season. And after a close win for the Hoosiers against Nebraska on Saturday, they now turn their focus to Ohio State, a team they beat last year in the Big Ten Championship game. Head coach Chris Signetti from earlier today.
18: We're a team that's developing still, and I'm sure they would say the same thing about their team. And, you know, it ought to be a great environment.
15: IU is now ranked 5th in the AP poll. The Buckeyes are 4th. The rest of the top 5 is Georgia at 1, followed by Notre Dame and Miami. I'm Jarrett Lewis. You're listening to Network Indiana.
19: The Francisville Park Board will host a meet-and-greet event on Saturday, October 24th at the Francisville Town Park Shelter.
20: I'm Becca Shepherd for Stark County Family Dentistry from the WKVI Information Center.
19: Community members are invited to meet the Francisville Town Park Board members and enjoy an afternoon of fall activities. The event will feature games and crafts for children, along with light refreshments including hot dogs, macaroni and cheese, chips, sugar cookies, water, and lemonade. This Francisville Park Board meet and greet will take place Saturday, October 24th from 2 p.m. to 4 p.m. Eastern Time at the Francisville Town Park Shelter, which is located north of town on North Bill Street. The Indiana Department of Transportation announced this week that the ramp from U.S. 30 westbound to U.S. Highway 35 northbound will be closed on or after today, Monday, October 12th, will remain closed through mid-November in conjunction with the small structure replacement and resurfacing project that's taking place on U.S. Highway 30. The schedule is weather-dependent. U.S. Highway 30 does remain one lane in each direction, with the westbound lanes closed for construction and eastbound lanes converted to two-way traffic through the end of November. No left turns from U.S. 30 are permitted through the work zone. Exercise caution when crossing or turning onto U.S. Highway 30 from intersecting roads. You can find a map with the affected area online at WKVI.com. The Stark County Commissioners and Stark County Council will hold a joint executive session on Wednesday, October 14th. According to the meeting notice, officials will discuss strategy concerning the implementation of security systems and will hold discussion of records classified as confidential under state or federal law. This joint executive session is scheduled for Wednesday, October 14th at 4:30 p.m. Central Time in the Annex 1 meeting room, which is located at 53 East Mound Street in Knox. A reminder that executive sessions are not open to the public. There's a Meet the Candidate night for Stark County candidates being held this week, tomorrow. The event is scheduled for tomorrow, Tuesday, October 13th, and will begin at 6 p.m. Central Time at the Nancy J. Dombowski Community Center in Knox, located at 55 East Lake Street in Knox. The doors will open at 5 p.m. The public is invited to attend and hear what candidates running for local positions have to say. All Stark County candidates have been invited. Those wishing to attend should RSVP to Shannon Hochman at the Stark County Chamber of Commerce at 574-249-0639. Those who wish to submit questions for candidates can do so by emailing candidatequestions1, that's the number 1, at gmail.com. Submitting a question does not guarantee it will be selected. Stark County's Meet the Candidate night is made possible by the Stark County Chamber of Commerce, the City of Knox, The Leader, and WKVI. The phone number for the Stark County Chamber of Commerce and the email address to send candidate questions can both be found online at WKVI.com.
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21: 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Tonight, clear with a low around 70. Tomorrow, sunny and warm, high 88. Tomorrow night, rain showers and possibly a thunderstorm, low 64. Wednesday, cloudy skies, high 75. Thursday, rain and 70. I'm Bill Banks. 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
31: 17 agricultural workplace deaths were documented in Indiana in 2025. That's according to a newly released report from Purdue University's Agricultural Safety and Health Program. I'm Greg Allen. This is Hoosier Ag Today. 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
21: 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Tonight, clear with a low around 70. Tomorrow, sunny and warm, high 88. Tomorrow night, rain showers and possibly a thunderstorm, low 64. Wednesday, cloudy skies, high 75. Thursday, rain and 70. I'm Bill Banks. For your local forecast 24/7, visit WKVI.com.
0: this Mr. Big Time Capital One Bank guy.
2: Mom, please.
0: Well, look at this Capital One Cafe. I just might move in.

0: Back below 500. I'm Network Indiana's Nathaniel Finch. That's where the Indianapolis Colts sit after a 12-point loss in Pittsburgh, a game where the Colts only scored one touchdown.
1: Disappointing. The way it ended. There's some opportunities for us to go get it done, and we didn't get it done. I thought we moved the ball offensively, but didn't convert in the red zone like we talked about yesterday. And we gave up, you know, two explosive plays defensively that led to touchdowns, a 50-yarder and the 80-yarder. So we got to get them, work on all those stuff, and move on from there and get ready for Tennessee.
0: That's Colts coach Shane Steichen pointing out the red zone issues, as does wide receiver Josh Downs.
2: Yeah, we just got to better execute as a group. It's just the main thing, and give them credit. They played some of that stuff well. So they got a pretty good defense, pretty good front seven. So they were able to stop some of our plays, but we got to execute better.
0: Indianapolis forced to kick 5 field goals, though Spencer Schrader made every one of them, tying the franchise record. Next up, the Colts to host the Titans on Sunday. Another big win for the Purdue Boilermakers. After going a couple of years without a Big Ten win, Purdue now has 2 in a row, blowing out Minnesota by 4 touchdowns. In a game where Purdue running back Fame Ijapoy goes for nearly 200 yards and 3 touchdowns against his former team.
3: He is a tremendous player and a wonderful, wonderful young man. I thought that our offensive line blocked really well at the point of attack. Just a wonderful job of being able to control the line of scrimmage and how important that was on both sides of the ball. When you can rush for 300 yards, you're going to put yourself in position to play winning football.
0: That's Purdue coach Barry Odom on The Fan in Indianapolis. Ijapoy named a Big Ten Offensive Player of the Week. With your Network Indiana Sports Report, I'm Nathaniel Finch.
4: Fox News, I'm John Saucier. President Trump continuing to defend his plan to buy diesel fuel from Russia and criticize Ukrainian President Volodymyr Zelensky. The president again claiming a peace deal is coming soon, but says Russia is not to blame for the delay.
5: They're going to make a deal. I think actually Putin wants to make a deal more than Zelensky.
4: There's some New York Democrats calling for Mayor Zoran Mamdani to make changes to the NYPD unless the department cuts ties with ICE. This after a shooting of an alleged illegal migrant who reportedly tried to flee arrest. Republican Attorney General candidate for New York, Sarithra Komaderetti, joining on Fox, saying the violence will stop when law enforcement stops releasing criminals back into society.
6: The way we used to do this was very simple. If a violent criminal is in NYPD custody, they've committed a state crime, and they're here illegally, and they're getting released, they would be handed over to federal officials at the jailhouse door.
4: America is listening to Fox News.
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9: A grim crime scene. You're listening to Network Indiana. I'm Jarrett Lewis. The man accused of killing his own parents on the north side of Indianapolis this past weekend is in custody. Officers found a man and his wife stabbed inside their home.
10: What a loss on a Sunday to have two members of a family taken in this manner that it was.
9: IMPD Officer Tommy Thompson says 38-year-old David White has a history of mental health issues. The victims ages 80 and 75 years old. According to court records, Javon Dotson Hubbard has faced criminal charges in Marion County dating back to 2018, including domestic battery, strangulation, criminal confinement, and resisting law enforcement. In a separate 2019 case, he faced charges of false informing and refusing to identify himself. Now he faces new charges after police say he bit an officer and dragged him with a car while downtown last week. Officers arrested him on Sunday. The officer who was hurt has since been released from a hospital. A candidate for Indiana House says the state needs to do more to fund public schools instead of forcing

0: local communities to make up the difference.
1: To our school's credit, they are doing everything they can to be as transparent as possible about, you know, why we need this and what the consequences are if this doesn't pass. Like you said, our referendum ends, our eight-year referendum, because it can only be 8 years long, ends in December.
0: Devin Wellington, who's running for House District 29, told Fox 59 that Noblesville schools could get $10 million more a year if state funding kept up with inflation. Voters will decide on the referendum this election season. And after a close win for the Hoosiers against Nebraska on Saturday, they now turn their focus to Ohio State, a team they beat last year in the Big Ten Championship game. Head coach Chris Signetti from earlier today.
2: We're a team that's developing still, and I'm sure they would say the same thing about their team. And, you know, it ought to be a great environment.
0: IU is now ranked fifth in the AP poll. The Buckeyes are fourth. The rest of the top five is Georgia at one, followed by Notre Dame and Miami. I'm Jarrett Lewis. 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
3: I'm Rusty Nixon, Giants FM News. Marshall County deputies were called to a motorcycle accident on Saturday, October 10th at 10 p.m. Motorcycle driven by 19-year-old Michael E. Martin was traveling northwest on State Road 106, headed towards the U.S. 6 intersection. When traveling to the curve of the roadway where State Road 106 curves to the north, Martin failed to negotiate that curve. He then collided with the guardrail face, appeared to continue down the guardrail face for a substantial duration. Martin was ejected from the vehicle over the guardrail, and the vehicle continued through the intersection of U.S. 6, ultimately crashing on the north side. Martin was transported to Memorial Hospital for injuries to his leg and foot and further evaluation. Agencies involved, the Marshall County Sheriff's Department, Bremen EMS, and Bremen Fire Department. Bob Porter, utility superintendent of the town of Culver, came before the council for guidance on the town's current changeover water meters. Porter told the council after a quick initial phase of the changeover, approximately 900 total water meters in the town, it's hit a slowdown. Told the council that 150 to 200 meters remain unchanged despite numerous efforts to contact the homeowners about the need to change over.
4: They've already received three letters, and most of which have already received door knockers. On top of, parents put out advertisements that this is legit and people can always change out. It may come down to, this is your final notice, your service will be discontinued until we can account for the water that's billed. I don't want to do that, but it may or may not. I don't.
3: Porter said that while some of the unchanged meters are on homes owned by people who live out of town, many are year-round residents. Said the process only takes about an hour to complete, so they didn't need an immediate decision from the council, but wanted them to consider it before their upcoming meeting. Average gasoline prices in Indiana have risen 17.3 cents a gallon in the last week, averaging $3.90 a gallon today. That's according to Gas Buddy's survey of 3,271 stations in Indiana. Prices in the state are 32.1 cents a gallon higher than a month ago, and stand $1.07 a gallon higher than a year ago. National average price of diesel has decreased 5.9 cents compared to a week ago and stands at 6.248 a gallon. Lowest reported prices in communities around the county in Argus at 3.99, Bourbon at 3.79, Bremen 3.99, as well as Culver 3.99, La Paz at 3.98, Plymouth at 388. According to Gas Buddy price reports, cheapest station in the state was priced at 339 a gallon yesterday, while the most expensive was 429 a gallon, difference of 90 cents a gallon. Gas Buddy is North America's trusted fuel savings platform, helping consumers fuel up for less for over 25 years. Evening of October 11, 2026, approximately 8:30 p.m., Plymouth police were dispatched to the area of Plum and Adams Street where a man had crashed a scooter and was injured. Officers responded to the area, were unable to locate the subject. Witnesses reported the injured man fled the area. Officers would eventually find the man hiding near the intersection of Adams and First Street. During the officers' investigation, it was determined the man was highly intoxicated and a search warrant was obtained. While securing the search warrant, the man identified himself as Miguel Martinez Velasquez, 32, of Plymouth. Martinez Velasquez's blood alcohol level was found to be nearly four times the legal limit. With the assistance of Plymouth Fire, he was transported and provided medical attention. Martinez Velasquez was also found to have an outstanding federal warrant and was taken into custody. He's facing additional preliminary charges of possession of marijuana, leaving the scene of a crash, operating a vehicle while intoxicated over 0.15, and operating while intoxicated endangerment. I'm Rusty Nixon, Giant FM News.
5: 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Tonight, clear with a low around 70. Tomorrow, sunny and warm, high 88. Tomorrow night, rain showers and possibly a thunderstorm, low 64. Wednesday, cloudy skies, high 75. Thursday, rain and 70. I'm Bill Banks. 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
8: 17 agricultural workplace deaths were documented in Indiana in 2025. That's according to a newly released report from Purdue University's Agricultural Safety and Health Program. I'm Greg Allen. This is Hoosier Ag Today. It's brought to you by Purdue Farm Stress Team. Long days, long rows, and long hours make for a long harvest season. Pace yourself mentally by taking just a few minutes each day for self-care. According to agricultural safety specialist Ed Sheldon,
9: production agriculture is going to remain a hazardous industry. We can engineer some of the challenges out, some of the hazards, but they're still going to be there. So I think there's a place for education, that constant reminder, whether it's through our program, through ag organizations, extension. We believe that it's still definitely a priority, and the numbers, unfortunately, bear that out.
8: I'm Greg Allen, Hoosier Ag Today, serving Indiana farmers for 20 years.
10: Turning out of funeral arrangements, Gene L. Riddle, 99, passed away on Friday, October 9th at Miller's Merry Manor in Plymouth. Born March 23rd, 1927, Gene was the daughter of Elmer and Frances King Poor. Blind date led Gene to the love of her life, Roland O. Riddle, who preceded her in death. Visitation will be held Friday, October 16th, 2026, from 5 to 7 p.m. at Johnson Danielson Funeral Home, 1100 North Michigan Street in Plymouth. Funeral services will be held Saturday, October 17th at 9:30 a.m. with doors opening at 9. Burial will follow at Oak Hill Cemetery in Plymouth. In lieu of flowers, memorial contributions may be made to the Inwood United Methodist Church, 11211 Hawthorne Road in Plymouth. The American Heart Association, P.O. 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
11: 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Tonight, clear with a low around 70. Tomorrow, sunny and warm, high 88. Tomorrow night, rain showers and possibly a thunderstorm, low 64. Wednesday, cloudy skies, high 75. Thursday, rain and 70. I'm Bill Banks. For your local forecast 24/7, visit WKVI.com.
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10: I'm Rusty Nixon, Giant FM Sports this week. 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Thursday night, it all starts off. Thursday Night Lights at 7 o'clock. We'll go around the county. We'll talk to all the area football coaches. Get a little bit of a scouting report for their Friday night games. Then Friday, triple header time on all three stations on WTCA. As always, it's a rivalry game with the Plymouth Rockies. They take on Concord. Last regular game of the season. 6:30 start on that one. 7 o'clock kick. Join Ryan Lockhart and Kenny Kramer for all the play-by-play action. On WKBI, Mitch Columbia, he has the game of the year. It's North Judson against Pioneer in a showdown for the HNAC title. And both teams come in unbeaten, two of the best programs in the northern half of the state of Indiana. Join Mitch for his pregame starting at 7 o'clock, his kickoff at 8 o'clock. And then on Max 98.3, Joe McKee and myself head to Glenn as CMA comes to town. It will be the Eagles against the Falcons, and we'll have that one for you. Final regular season game for both those teams as well. And a 6:30 start on our pregame, 7 o'clock the kickoff. That's Giant FM Sports. I'm Rusty Nixon.
16: ABC News, I'm Dave Packer. Federal agents searching the home of Minnesota Congresswoman Ilhan Omar, a longtime target of President Trump. Sources tell ABC News it's part of an investigation into Omar's immigration paperwork. She's a naturalized citizen from Somalia. President Trump was asked about it while leaving for Ohio tonight.
17: I've always found her to be totally crooked personally, but that has nothing to do with me. I think she's a terrible person.
16: Omar accusing the president of political intimidation. President Trump facing Republican backlash over his controversial deal to import diesel fuel from Russia. Hours after declaring an energy ceasefire between Russia and Ukraine, Russia launching new attacks on Ukraine's power plants. Riders evacuating an active roller coaster at Six Flags over Georgia after police say a rider died. A witness telling a local station they saw a man fall and hit the ride several times. Four other people were injured in the incident. This is ABC News. Krista Pike is back in prison again after being hospitalized from a botched execution by lethal injection last month. ABC News legal contributor Brian Buckmeyer goes through what the next steps are in her case.
18: They're going to have to do some sort of evaluation, and they've begun that process of saying this is what happened in terms of what went wrong with Krista Pike. Here's how we resolve this issue. And they're going to make the argument that it's still safe. The defense, of course, has already won a small victory in the preservation of information or evidence as to how this botched execution went. They're, of course, going to take that information and, again, make the arguments that they made before this botched execution that her specific health care, her veins, her own autonomy makes this execution extremely difficult.
16: A spokesperson for Starbucks says it's not buying the burrito chain Chipotle after reports that the coffee giant was exploring a possible deal. Chipotle shares surged after the report but are back down after Starbucks' announcement. Dave Packer, ABC News.
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0: I'm Jarrett Lewis. The man accused of killing his own parents on the north side of Indianapolis this past weekend is in custody. Officers found a man and his wife stabbed inside their home.
1: What a loss on a Sunday to have two members of a family taken in this manner that it was.
0: IMPD Officer Tommy Thompson says 38-year-old David White has a history of mental health issues. The victims ages 80 and 75 years old. According to court records, Javon Dotson Hubbard has faced criminal charges in Marion County dating back to 2018, including domestic battery, strangulation, criminal confinement, and resisting law enforcement. In a separate 2019 case, he faced charges of false informing and refusing to identify himself. Now he faces new charges after police say he bit an officer and dragged him with a car while downtown last week. Officers arrested him on Sunday. The officer who was hurt has since been released from a hospital. A candidate for Indiana House says the state needs to do more to fund public schools instead of forcing local communities to make up the difference.
2: To our schools' credit, they are doing everything they can to be as transparent as possible about, you know, why we need this and what the consequences are if this doesn't pass. Like you said, our referendum ends, our eight-year referendum, because they can only be 8 years long, ends in December.
0: Devin Wellington, who's running for House District 29, told Fox 59 that Noblesville schools could get $10 million more a year if state funding kept up with inflation. Voters will decide on the referendum this election season. And after a close win for the Hoosiers against Nebraska on Saturday, they now turn their focus to Ohio State, a team they beat last year in the Big Ten Championship game. Head coach Chris Signetti from earlier today.
23: We're a team that's developing still, and I'm sure they would say the same thing about their team. And, you know, it ought to be a great environment.
0: IU is now ranked fifth in the AP poll. The Buckeyes are fourth. The rest of the top five is Georgia at one, followed by Notre Dame and Miami. I'm Jarrett Lewis. 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
24: The Francisville Park Board will host a meet and greet event on Saturday, October 24th at the Francisville Town Park Shelter.
25: I'm Becca Shepherd for Stark County Family Dentistry from the WKVI Information Center.
24: Community members are invited to meet the Francisville Town Park Board members and enjoy an afternoon of fall activities. The event will feature games and crafts for children, along with light refreshments, including hot dogs, macaroni and cheese, chips, sugar cookies, water, and lemonade. This Francisville Park Board meet and greet will take place Saturday, October 24th from 2 p.m. to 4 p.m. Eastern Time at the Francisville Town Park Shelter, which is located north of town on North Bill Street. The Indiana Department of Transportation announced this week that the ramp from U.S. 30 westbound to U.S. Highway 35 northbound will be closed on or after today, Monday, October 12th, and will remain closed through mid-November in conjunction with the small structure replacement and resurfacing project that's taking place on U.S. Highway 30. The schedule is weather-dependent. U.S. Highway 30 does remain one lane in each direction, with the westbound lanes closed for construction and eastbound lanes converted to two-way traffic through the end of November. No left turns from U.S. 30 are permitted through the work zone. Exercise caution when crossing or turning onto U.S. Highway 30 from intersecting roads. You can find a map with the affected area online at WKVI.com. The Stark County Commissioners and Stark County Council will hold a joint executive session on Wednesday, October 14th. According to the meeting notice, officials will discuss strategy concerning the implementation of security systems and will hold discussion of records classified as confidential under state or federal law. This joint executive session is scheduled for Wednesday, October 14th at 4:30 p.m. Central Time in the Annex 1 meeting room, which is located at 53 East Mount Street in Knox. A reminder that executive sessions are not open to the public. There's a Meet the Candidate night for Stark County candidates being held this week, tomorrow. The event is scheduled for tomorrow, Tuesday, October 13th, and will begin at 6 p.m. Central Time at the Nancy J. Dombowski Community Center in Knox, located at 55 East Lake Street in Knox. The doors will open at 5 p.m. The public is invited to attend and hear what candidates running for local positions have to say. All Stark County candidates have been invited. Those wishing to attend should RSVP to Shannon Hochman at the Stark County Chamber of Commerce at 574-249-0639. Those who wish to submit questions for candidates can do so by emailing candidatequestions1, that's the number 1, at gmail.com. Submitting a question does not guarantee it will be selected. Stark County's Meet the Candidate Night is made possible by the Stark County Chamber of Commerce, the City of Knox, the leader, and WKVI. The phone number for the Stark County Chamber of Commerce and the email address to send candidate questions can both be found online at WKVI.com.
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11: From the Tri-County Weather Center, I'm Bill Banks on All News 1520 WKVI. 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Tonight, clear with a low around 70. Tomorrow, sunny and warm, high 88. Tomorrow night, rain showers and possibly a thunderstorm, low 64. Wednesday, cloudy skies, high 75. Thursday, rain and 70. I'm Bill Banks. 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
20: 17 agricultural workplace deaths were documented in Indiana in 2025. That's according to a newly released report from Purdue University's Agricultural Safety and Health Program.
8: I'm Greg Allen. 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
11: 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Tonight, clear with a low around 70. Tomorrow, sunny and warm, high 88. Tomorrow night, rain showers and possibly a thunderstorm, low 64. Wednesday, cloudy skies, high 75. Thursday, rain and 70. I'm Bill Banks. 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
16: Sectional draw for all six of our area high school football teams came out over the weekend this past Sunday. Five of our six area teams here on WKVI are in the same sectional. It's the Class 1A Sectional 41. We see the West Central Trojans taking on the Culver Cavs at Culver. The Winnemac Warriors are on the road at South Central to take on the Satellites in Round 1. And then the North Judson Sanpare Blue Jays, they travel to Triton to take on the Trojans. That's Round 1 for our Class 1A. Five of our area teams here on WKVI. Our 2A school, the Knox Redskins, they are hosting Whiting in Round 1, and that's where we will be here on WKVI as the Knox Redskins host Whiting. Hard to believe we are already here, but 1 week to go in the regular season. It's this coming week, Week 9, as the North Judson Sanpare Blue Jays travel to Pioneer to take on the Panthers. As that's your sports check, I'm Mitch Columbi. 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
12: This is Ty Higgins from the Ohio AgNet. Hoosier Ag Today's founder Gary Truitt recently was honored with the Farm Broadcaster of the Year Award from our National Association of Farm Broadcasting. Gary was really surprised by the honor, but I can tell you many of us weren't. Gary's work for agriculture goes far outside his Indiana borders. Speaking for my fellow farm broadcasters, the 65 Indiana radio stations that have aired Gary's Indiana reports, many for the last three decades, and thousands of Hoosier farmers and rural listeners. Congratulations, Gary.
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14: ABC News, I'm Dave Packer. Riders of a popular roller coaster at Six Flags in Georgia were evacuated after a passenger reportedly died while on the ride. A witness told the ABC station in Atlanta that they saw a man fall. Four other people were injured.
15: The theme park writing in a statement, quote, "We are deeply saddened by the guest incident at our park today. Our thoughts and heartfelt condolences are with the guest's family, friends, and loved ones."
14: ABC's Faith Abube, an investigation is underway. Federal agents searched the D.C. home of Democratic Congresswoman Ilhan Omar as part of what they say is an ongoing criminal investigation. Sources telling ABC News it relates to Omar's immigration paperwork. Actress Selma Blair arrested following a disruption on a flight. Blair was taken to a hospital in New York City for evaluation after authorities say she allegedly became physically abusive with the crew. Blair's representatives say Selma experienced a medical emergency that led to the alleged conduct. This is ABC News. Pope Leo is preparing to have surgery tomorrow to remove a nodule on his lung. No word on whether the Pope will need further treatment after the surgery. ABC's Tom Sophie Borridge has more from the Vatican.
0: Pope Leo, who likes to keep fit and play tennis, addressing the crowd, saying doctors during checkups had found a growth on his lung. The Pope describing it as a nodule, which experts say are common and are often caused by things like infection scars or inflammation. Now, there are encouraging signs. Pope Leo is saying the abnormality on his lung is in a very initial phase and well localized. And the pontiff sounded upbeat when he made the announcement.
14: Jury selection begins tomorrow in the federal death penalty trial of Peyton Gendron for the mass shooting that killed 10 black people at a Buffalo supermarket in 2022. Gendron was already convicted on state charges after pleading guilty to murder and attempted murder and is currently serving life in prison without parole. Dave Packer, ABC News.
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18: A grim crime scene. You're listening to Network Indiana. I'm Jarrett Lewis. The man accused of killing his own parents on the north side of Indianapolis this past weekend is in custody. Officers found a man and his wife stabbed inside their home.
19: What a loss on a Sunday to have two members of a family taken in this manner that it was.
18: IMPD Officer Tommy Thompson says 38-year-old David White has a history of mental health issues. The victims ages 80 and 75 years old. According to court records, Javon Dotson Hubbard has faced criminal charges in Marion County dating back to 2018, including domestic battery, strangulation, criminal confinement, and resisting law enforcement. In a separate 2019 case, he faced charges of false informing and refusing to identify himself. Now he faces new charges after police say he bit an officer and dragged him with a car while downtown last week. Officers arrested him on Sunday. The officer who was hurt has since been released from a hospital. A candidate for Indiana House says the state needs to do more to fund public schools instead of forcing local communities to make up the difference.
20: To our schools' credit, they are doing everything they can to be as transparent as possible about, you know, why we need this and what the consequences are if this doesn't pass. Like you said, our referendum ends, our eight-year referendum, because it can only be 8 years long, ends in December.
18: Devin Wellington, who's running for House District 29, told Fox 59 that Noblesville schools could get $10 million more a year if state funding kept up with inflation. Voters will decide on the referendum this election season. And after a close win for the Hoosiers against Nebraska on Saturday, they now turn their focus to Ohio State, a team they beat last year in the Big Ten Championship game. Head coach Chris Signetti from earlier today.
21: We're a team that's developing still, and I'm sure they would say the same thing about their team. And, you know, it ought to be a great environment.
18: IU is now ranked fifth in the AP poll. The Buckeyes are fourth. The rest of the top five is Georgia at one, followed by Notre Dame and Miami. I'm Jarrett Lewis. You're listening to Network Indiana.
22: The Francisville Park Board will host a meet and greet event on Saturday, October 24th at the Francisville Town Park Shelter.
23: I'm Becca Shepherd for Stark County Family Dentistry from the WKVI Information Center.
22: Community members are invited to meet the Francisville Town Park Board members and enjoy an afternoon of fall activities. The event will feature games and crafts for children, along with light refreshments, including hot dogs, macaroni and cheese, chips, sugar cookies, water, and lemonade. This Francisville Park Board meet and greet will take place Saturday, October 24th from 2 p.m. to 4 p.m. Eastern Time at the Francisville Town Park Shelter, which is located north of town on North Bill Street. The Indiana Department of Transportation announced this week that the ramp from U.S. 30 westbound to U.S. Highway 35 northbound will be closed on or after today, Monday, October 12th, and will remain closed through mid-November in conjunction with the small structure replacement and resurfacing project that's taking place on U.S. Highway 30. The schedule is weather-dependent. U.S. Highway 30 does remain one lane in each direction, with the westbound lanes closed for construction and eastbound lanes converted to two-way traffic through the end of November. No left turns from U.S. 30 are permitted through the work zone. Exercise caution when crossing or turning onto U.S. Highway 30 from intersecting roads. You can find a map with the affected area online at WKVI.com. The Stark County Commissioners and Stark County Council will hold a joint executive session on Wednesday, October 14th. According to the meeting notice, officials will discuss strategy concerning the implementation of security systems and will hold discussion of records classified as confidential under state or federal law. This joint executive session is scheduled for Wednesday, October 14th at 4:30 p.m. Central Time in the Annex 1 meeting room, which is located at 53 East Mount Street in Knox. A reminder that executive sessions are not open to the public. There's a Meet the Candidate night for Stark County candidates being held this week, tomorrow. The event is scheduled for tomorrow, Tuesday, October 13th, and will begin at 6 p.m. Central Time at the Nancy J. Dombowski Community Center in Knox, located at 55 East Lake Street in Knox. The doors will open at 5 p.m. The public is invited to attend and hear what candidates running for local positions have to say. All Stark County candidates have been invited. Those wishing to attend should RSVP to Shannon Hochman at the Stark County Chamber of Commerce at 574-249-0639. Those who wish to submit questions for candidates can do so by emailing candidatequestions1, that's the number 1, at gmail.com. Submitting a question does not guarantee it will be selected. Stark County's Meet the Candidate Night is made possible by the Stark County Chamber of Commerce, the City of Knox, The Leader, and WKVI. The phone number for the Stark County Chamber of Commerce and the email address to send candidate questions can both be found online at WKVI.com.
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1: From the Tri-County Weather Center, I'm Bill Banks on All News 1520 WKVI. 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Tonight, clear with a low around 70. Tomorrow, sunny and warm, high 88. Tomorrow night, rain showers and possibly a thunderstorm, low 64. Wednesday, cloudy skies, high 75. Thursday, rain and 70. I'm Bill Banks. 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
26: Wow, yeah, since the storm, it's been crazy busy for us. 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
8: This is Kurt Lancaster from the Texas Farm Bureau Radio Network. Hoosier Ag Today's founder, Gary Troyt, was recently honored with the Farm Broadcaster of the Year Award from our National Association of Farm Broadcasting. A big Texas hats off to you, Gary. Speaking for my fellow farm broadcasters, the 65 Indiana radio stations that have aired Gary's Indiana reports, many for the last three decades, and thousands of Hoosier farmers and rural listeners. Congratulations, Gary, on a job well done.
9: 17 agricultural workplace deaths were documented in Indiana in 2025. That's according to a newly released report from Purdue University's Agricultural Safety and Health Program. I'm Greg Allen. This is Hoosier Ag Today. 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Long days, long rows, and long hours make for a long harvest season. Pace yourself mentally by taking just a few minutes each day for self-care. According to agricultural safety specialist Ed Sheldon,
10: production agriculture is going to remain a hazardous industry. We can engineer some of the challenges out, some of the hazards, but they're still going to be there. 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We believe that it's still definitely a priority, and the numbers unfortunately bear that out.
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1: From the Tri-County Weather Center, I'm Bill Banks on All News 1520 WKVI. 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Tonight, clear with a low around 70. Tomorrow, sunny and warm, high 88. Tomorrow night, rain showers and possibly a thunderstorm, low 64. Wednesday, cloudy skies, high 75. Thursday, rain and 70. I'm Bill Banks. For your local forecast 24/7, visit WKVI.com.
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27: Back below 500, I'm Network Indiana's Nathaniel Finch. That's where the Indianapolis Colts sit after a 12-point loss in Pittsburgh, a game where the Colts only scored one touchdown.
28: Disappointing.
0: the way it ended. There's some opportunities for us to go get it done, and we didn't get it done. I thought we moved the ball offensively, but didn't convert in the red zone like we talked about yesterday. And we gave up, you know, two explosive plays defensively that led to touchdowns, a 50-yarder and the 80-yarder. So we got to get them, work on all those stuff, and move on from there and get ready for Tennessee.
27: That's Colts coach Shane Steichen pointing out the red zone issues, as does wide receiver Josh Downs.
2: Yeah, we just got to better execute as a group. It's just the main thing, and give them credit. They played some of that stuff well. So they got a pretty good defense, pretty good front seven. So they were able to stop some of our plays, but we got to execute better.
27: Indianapolis forced to kick 5 field goals, though Spencer Schrader made every one of them, tying the franchise record. Next up, the Colts to host the Titans on Sunday. Another big win for the Purdue Boilermakers. After going a couple of years without a Big Ten win, Purdue now has 2 in a row, blowing out Minnesota by 4 touchdowns. In a game where Purdue running back Fame Ijapoy goes for nearly 200 yards and 3 touchdowns against his former team.
13: He is a tremendous player and a wonderful, wonderful young man. I thought that our offensive line blocked really well at the point of attack. Just a wonderful job of being able to control the line of scrimmage and how important that was on both sides of the ball. When you can rush for 300 yards, you're going to put yourself in position to play winning football.
27: That's Purdue coach Barry Odom on The Fan in Indianapolis. Ijapoy named a Big Ten Offensive Player of the Week. With your Network Indiana Sports Report, I'm Nathaniel Finch.
14: Fox News, I'm Tom Rigotti. Democratic Congresswoman Ilhan Omar is under investigation by federal law enforcement. Fox's David Spunt reports.
15: Homeland Security investigations led the pre-dawn search of Omar's Washington, D.C. home, which indicates that immigration may be part of the equation in this probe. Agents removed multiple boxes, were told her Minnesota residence was not raided today.
14: Omar says President Trump has been targeting her for political retribution for 10 years.

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3: A grim crime scene. You're listening to Network Indiana. I'm Jarrett Lewis. The man accused of killing his own parents on the north side of Indianapolis this past weekend is in custody. Officers found a man and his wife stabbed inside their home.
4: What a loss on a Sunday to have two members of a family taken in this manner that it was.
3: IMPD Officer Tommy Thompson says 38-year-old David White has a history of mental health issues. The victims ages 80 and 75 years old. According to court records, Javon Dotson Hubbard has faced criminal charges in Marion County dating back to 2018, including domestic battery, strangulation, criminal confinement, and resisting law enforcement. In a separate 2019 case, he faced charges of false informing and refusing to identify himself. Now he faces new charges after police say he bit an officer and dragged him with a car while downtown last week. Officers arrested him on Sunday. The officer who was hurt has since been released from a hospital. A candidate for Indiana House says the state needs to do more to fund public schools instead of forcing local communities to make up the difference.
5: To our schools' credit, they are doing everything they can to be as transparent as possible about, you know, why we need this and what the consequences are if this doesn't pass. Like you said, our referendum ends. Our eight-year referendum, because it can only be 8 years long, ends in December.
3: Devin Wellington, who's running for House District 29, told Fox 59 that Noblesville schools could get $10 million more a year if state funding kept up with inflation. Voters will decide on the referendum this election season. And after a close win for the Hoosiers against Nebraska on Saturday, they now turn their focus to Ohio State, a team they beat last year in the Big Ten Championship game. Head coach Chris Signetti from earlier today.
6: We're a team that's developing still, and I'm sure they would say the same thing about their team. And, you know, it ought to be a great environment.
3: IU is now ranked fifth in the AP poll. The Buckeyes are fourth. The rest of the top five is Georgia at one, followed by Notre Dame and Miami. I'm Jarrett Lewis. 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
7: I'm Rusty Nixon, Giants FM News. Marshall County deputies were called to a motorcycle accident on Saturday, October 10th at 10 p.m. Motorcycle driven by 19-year-old Michael E. Martin was traveling northwest on State Road 106, headed towards the U.S. 6 intersection. When traveling to the curve of the roadway where State Road 106 curves to the north, Martin failed to negotiate that curve. He then collided with the guardrail base, appeared to continue down the guardrail base for a substantial duration. Martin was ejected from the vehicle over the guardrail, and the vehicle continued through the intersection of US 6, ultimately crashing on the north side. Martin was transported to Memorial Hospital for injuries to his leg and foot and further evaluation. Agencies involved: the Marshall County Sheriff's Department, Bremen EMS, and Bremen Fire Department. Bob Porter, utility superintendent of the town of Culver, came before the council for guidance on the town's current changeover water meters. Porter told the council after a quick initial phase of the changeover, approximately 900 total water meters in the town, it said a slowdown. Told the council that 150 to 200 meters remain unchanged despite numerous efforts to contact the homeowners about the need to change over.
8: They've already received three letters, and most of which have already received door knockers. On top of, parents put out advertisements that this is legit, we can get all these changed out. It may come down to, this is your final notice, your service will be discontinued until we can account for the water bill. I don't want to do that, but it may or may not. I don't.
7: Porter said that while some of the unchanged meters are on homes owned by people who live out of town, many are year-round residents. Said the process only takes about an hour to complete, so they didn't need an immediate decision from the council, but wanted them to consider it before their upcoming meeting. Average gasoline prices in Indiana have risen 17.3 cents a gallon in the last week, averaging $3.90 a gallon.

0: gallon today. That's according to Gas Buddy's survey of 3,271 stations in Indiana. Prices in the state are 32.1 cents a gallon higher than a month ago and stand $1.07 a gallon higher than a year ago. National average price of diesel has decreased 5.9 cents compared to a week ago and stands at 6.248 a gallon. Lowest reported prices in communities around the county: in Argus at 3.99, Bourbon at 3.79, Bremen 3.99, as well as Culver 3.99, La Paz at 3.98, Plymouth at 3.88. According to Gas Buddy price reports, cheapest station in the state was priced at $3.39 a gallon yesterday, while the most expensive was $4.29 a gallon, difference of 90 cents a gallon. Gas Buddy is North America's trusted fuel savings platform, helping consumers fuel up for less for over 25 years. Evening of October 11, 2026, approximately 8:30 p.m., Plymouth police were dispatched to the area of Plum and Adams Street for a man who crashed a scooter and was injured. Officers responded to the area, were unable to locate the subject. Witnesses reported the injured man fled the area. Officers would eventually find the man hiding near the intersection of Adams and First Street. During the officers' investigations, determined the man was highly intoxicated and a search warrant was obtained. While securing the search warrant, the man identified himself as Miguel Martinez Velasquez, 32, of Plymouth. Martinez Velasquez's blood alcohol level was found to be nearly four times the legal limit. With the assistance of Plymouth Fire, he was transported and provided medical attention. Martinez Velasquez was also found to have an outstanding federal warrant and was taken into custody. He's facing additional preliminary charges of possession of marijuana, leaving the scene of a crash, operating a vehicle while intoxicated over 0.15, and operating while intoxicated endangerment. I'm Rusty Nixon, Giant FM News.
1: From the Tri-County Weather Center, I'm Bill Banks on All News 1520 WKVI. 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Tonight, clear with a low around 70. Tomorrow, sunny and warm, high 88. Tomorrow night, rain showers and possibly a thunderstorm, low 64. Wednesday, cloudy skies, high 75. Thursday, rain and 70. I'm Bill Banks. 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
7: A boy born in Joplin, Missouri, was fascinated by anything with wheels and a motor. The odds of him going on to fascinate millions with his talent? 1 in 260,000. The odds of this born racer having 157 career top 10 finishes in NASCAR? 1 in 125 billion. The odds of him winning both the Daytona 500 and the Brickyard 400 in the same year? 1 in 195 million. The odds of a child being diagnosed with autism, 1 in 68. 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
12: 17 agricultural workplace deaths were documented in Indiana in 2025. That's according to a newly released report from Purdue University's Agricultural Safety and Health Program. I'm Greg Allen. This is Hoosier Ag Today. 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Pace yourself mentally by taking just a few minutes each day for self-care. According to agricultural safety specialist Ed Sheldon,
13: production agriculture is going to remain a hazardous industry. We can engineer some of the challenges out, some of the hazards, but they're still going to be there. So I think there's a place for education, that constant reminder, whether it's through our program, through ag organizations, extension. We believe that it's still definitely a priority, and the numbers, unfortunately, bear that out.
12: I'm Greg Allen, Hoosier Ag Today, serving Indiana farmers for 20 years.
0: Turning now to funeral arrangements. Gene L. Riddle, 99, passed away on Friday, October 9th at Miller's Merry Manor in Plymouth. Born March 23rd, 1927, Gene was the daughter of Elmer and Frances King Poor. Blind date led Gene to the love of her life, Roland O. Riddle, who preceded her in death. Visitation will be held Friday, October 16th, 2026, from 5 to 7 p.m. at Johnson Danielson Funeral Home, 1100 North Michigan Street in Plymouth. Funeral services will be held Saturday, October 17th at 9:30 a.m. with doors opening at 9. Burial will follow at Oak Hill Cemetery in Plymouth. In lieu of flowers, memorial contributions may be made to the Inwood United Methodist Church, 11211 Hawthorne Road in Plymouth. The American Heart Association, P.O. 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
1: 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Tonight, clear with a low around 70. Tomorrow, sunny and warm, high 88. Tomorrow night, rain showers and possibly a thunderstorm, low 64. Wednesday, cloudy skies, high 75. Thursday, rain and 70. I'm Bill Banks. For your local forecast 24/7, visit WKVI.com.
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0: I'm Rusty Nixon, Giant FM Sports. This week, Giant schedule of football on the roster here. Thursday night, it all starts off. Thursday night lights at 7 o'clock. We'll go around the county. We'll talk to all the area football coaches. Get a little bit of a scouting report for their Friday night games. Then Friday, triple header time on all three stations on WTCA. As always, it's a rivalry game with the Plymouth Rockies. They take on Concord. Last regular game of the season, 6:30 start on that one, 7 o'clock kick. Join Ryan Lockhart and Kenny Kramer for all the play-by-play action. On WKBI, Mitch Columbi, he has the game of the year. It's North Judson against Pioneer in a showdown for the HNAC title. And both teams come in unbeaten, two of the best programs in the northern half of the state of Indiana. Join Mitch for his pregame starting at 7 o'clock, his kickoff at 8 o'clock. And then on Max 98.3, Joe McKee and myself head to Glenn as CMA comes to town. It will be the Eagles against the Falcons, and we'll have that one for you. Final regular season game for both those teams as well. And a 6:30 start on our pregame, 7 o'clock the kickoff. That's Giant FM Sports. I'm Rusty Nixon.
15: ABC News, I'm Dave Packer. Riders of a popular roller coaster at Six Flags in Georgia were evacuated after a passenger reportedly died while on the ride. A witness told the ABC station in Atlanta that they saw a man fall. Four other people were injured.
16: The theme park writing in a statement, quote, "We are deeply saddened by the guest incident at our park today. Our thoughts and heartfelt condolences are with the guest's family, friends, and loved ones."
15: ABC's Faith Abube, an investigation is underway. Federal agents searched the D.C. home of Democratic Congresswoman Ilhan Omar as part of what they say is an ongoing criminal investigation. Sources telling ABC News it relates to Omar's immigration paperwork. Actress Selma Blair arrested following a disruption on a flight. Blair was taken to a hospital in New York City for evaluation after authorities say she allegedly became physically abusive with the crew. Blair's representatives say Selma experienced a medical emergency that led to the alleged conduct. This is ABC News. Pope Leo is preparing to have surgery tomorrow to remove a nodule on his lung. No word on whether the Pope will need further treatment after the surgery. ABC's Tom Sophie Burridge has more from the Vatican.
17: Pope Leo, who likes to keep fit and play tennis, addressing the crowd, saying doctors during checkups had found a growth on his lung. The Pope describing it as a nodule, which experts say are common and are often caused by things like infection scars or inflammation. Now, there are encouraging signs. Pope Leo is saying the abnormality on his lung is in a very initial phase and well localized. And the pontiff sounded upbeat when he made the announcement.
15: Jury selection begins tomorrow in the federal death penalty trial of Peyton Gendron for the mass shooting that killed 10 black people at a Buffalo supermarket in 2022. Gendron was already convicted on state charges after pleading guilty to murder and attempted murder and is currently serving life in prison without parole. Dave Packer, ABC News.
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23: A grim crime scene. You're listening to Network Indiana. I'm Jarrett Lewis. The man accused of killing his own parents on the north side of Indianapolis this past weekend is in custody. Officers found a man and his wife stabbed inside their home.
24: What a loss on a Sunday to have two members of a family taken in this manner that it was.
23: IMPD Officer Tommy Thompson says 38-year-old David White has a history of mental health issues. The victims ages 80 and 75 years old. According to court records, Javon Dotson Hubbard has faced criminal charges in Marion County dating back to 2018, including domestic battery, strangulation, criminal confinement, and resisting law enforcement. In a separate 2019 case, he faced charges of false informing and refusing to identify himself. Now he faces new charges after police say he bit an officer and dragged him with a car while downtown last week. Officers arrested him on Sunday. The officer who was hurt has since been released from a hospital. A candidate for Indiana House says the state needs to do more to fund public schools instead of forcing local communities to make up the difference.
3: To our schools' credit, they are doing everything they can to be as transparent as possible about, you know, why we need this and what the consequences are if this doesn't pass. Like you said, our referendum ends, our eight-year referendum, because it can only be 8 years long, ends in December.
23: Devin Wellington, who's running for House District 29, told Fox 59 that Noblesville schools could get $10 million more a year if state funding kept up with inflation. Voters will decide on the referendum this election season. And after a close win for the Hoosiers against Nebraska on Saturday, they now turn their focus to Ohio State, a team they beat last year in the Big Ten Championship game. Head coach Chris Signetti from earlier today.
7: We're a team that's developing still, and I'm sure they would say the same thing about their team. And, you know, it ought to be a great environment.
23: IU is now ranked fifth in the AP poll. The Buckeyes are fourth. The rest of the top five is Georgia at one, followed by Notre Dame and Miami. I'm Jarrett Lewis. 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
8: Community members are invited to meet the Francisville Town Park Board members and enjoy an afternoon of fall activities. The event will feature games and crafts for children, along with light refreshments, including hot dogs, macaroni and cheese, chips, sugar cookies, water, and lemonade. This Francisville Park Board meet and greet will take place Saturday, October 24th from 2 p.m. to 4 p.m. Eastern Time at the Francisville Town Park Shelter, which is located north of town on North Bill Street. The Indiana Department of Transportation announced this week that the ramp from U.S. 30 westbound to U.S. Highway 35 northbound will be closed on or after today, Monday, October 12th, and will remain closed through mid-November in conjunction with the small structure replacement and resurfacing project that's taking place on U.S. Highway 30. The schedule is weather-dependent. U.S. Highway 30 does remain one lane in each direction, with the westbound lanes closed for construction and eastbound lanes converted to two-way traffic through the end of November. No left turns from U.S. 30 are permitted through the work zone. Exercise caution when crossing or turning onto U.S. Highway 30 from intersecting roads. You can find a map with the affected area online at WKVI.com. The Stark County Commissioners and Stark County Council will hold a joint executive session on Wednesday, October 14th. According to the meeting notice, officials will discuss strategy concerning the implementation of security systems and will hold discussion of records classified as confidential under state or federal law. This joint executive session is scheduled for Wednesday, October 14th at 4:30 p.m. Central Time in the Annex 1 meeting room, which is located at 53 East Mount Street in Knox. A reminder that executive sessions are not open to the public. There's a Meet the Candidate night for Stark County candidates being held this week, tomorrow. The event is scheduled for tomorrow, Tuesday, October 13th, and will begin at 6 p.m. Central Time at the Nancy J. Dombowski Community Center in Knox, located at 55 East Lake Street in Knox. The doors will open at 5 p.m. The public is invited to attend and hear what candidates running for local positions have to say. All Stark County candidates have been invited. Those wishing to attend should RSVP to Shannon Hochman at the Stark County Chamber of Commerce at 574-249-0639. Those who wish to submit questions for candidates can do so by emailing candidatequestions1, that's the number 1, at gmail.com. Submitting a question does not guarantee it will be selected. Stark County's Meet the Candidate Night is made possible by the Stark County Chamber of Commerce, the City of Knox, The Leader, and WKVI. The phone number for the Stark County Chamber of Commerce and the email address to send candidate questions can both be found online at WKVI.com.
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1: From the Tri-County Weather Center, I'm Bill Banks on All News 1520 WKVI. 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Tonight, clear with a low around 70. Tomorrow, sunny and warm, high 88. Tomorrow night, rain showers and possibly a thunderstorm, low 64. Wednesday, cloudy skies, high 75. Thursday, rain and 70. I'm Bill Banks. For your local forecast 24/7, visit WKVI.com.
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27: 17 agricultural workplace deaths were documented in Indiana in 2025. That's according to a newly released report from Purdue University's Agricultural Safety and Health Program. I'm Greg Allen. This is Hoosier Ag Today. 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According to agricultural safety specialist Ed Sheldon,
28: 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We believe that it's still definitely a priority, and the numbers unfortunately bear that out.
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1: 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Tonight, clear with a low around 70. Tomorrow, sunny and warm, high 88. Tomorrow night, rain showers and possibly a thunderstorm, low 64. Wednesday, cloudy skies, high 75. Thursday, rain and 70. I'm Bill Banks. For your local forecast 24/7, visit WKVI.com.
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15: Sectional draw for all six of our area high school football teams came out over the weekend this past Sunday. Five of our six area teams here on WKVI are in the same sectional. It's the Class 1A Sectional 41. We see the West Central Trojans taking on the Culver Cavs at Culver. The Winnemac Warriors are on the road at South Central to take on the Satellites in Round 1. And then the North Judson Sampere Blue Jays, they travel to Triton to take on the Trojans. That's Round 1 for our Class 1A. Five of our area teams here on WKVI. Our 2A school, the Knox Redskins, they are hosting Whiting in Round 1, and that's where we will be here on WKVI as the Knox Redskins host Whiting. Hard to believe we are already here, but 1 week to go in the regular season. It's this coming week, Week 9, as the North Judson Sampere Blue Jays travel to Pioneer to take on the Panthers. As that's your sports check, I'm Mitch Columbi. 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
16: AP News, I'm Ben Thomas. Homeland Security Investigations agents searched the Washington, D.C. home of Democratic Representative Ilhan Omar Monday. Though she's been a rhetorical target of President Trump for years, he says,
17: I think she's a terrible person, but that's really up to the DOJ. I have nothing to do with
16: it. Omar calls it part of an intimidation campaign by the president at a rally in Minneapolis.
18: She and her family are okay, and she will not be silenced.
16: When Tana Melikan read a statement from the Congresswoman.
18: Thank you for having my back, and I'll be home soon to get out the vote and look forward to seeing each and every one of you.
16: House Democratic leaders are calling the search an abuse of power. Ukrainian President Volodymyr Zelensky says Russia continues to strike his country's energy facilities, despite President Trump's claim of an energy ceasefire. President's considering firing U.S. Ambassador to Greece, Kimberly Guilfoyle.
17: Well, we're looking at it. Yeah, we're not happy.
16: Amid allegations of improper and possibly illegal conduct. And newly released audio reveals confusion and delays in the emergency response to the failed execution of Krista Pike. Jennifer King has the latest.
21: When Tennessee death row inmate Krista Pike did not die after receiving two doses of a lethal injection, her attorney, Kelly Gleason, called 911.
22: She is still alive and breathing and needs immediate life-saving care.
21: Emergency help was delayed as first responders in Nashville tried to verify the need for an ambulance.
29: We're just trying to verify if y'all need us or not.
21: Trying the Department of Corrections.
29: Who called you?
21: And the Tennessee Highway Patrol.
30: Well, I can't do it. I can patch you over to Riverbend.
21: The first 911 call came in at 8:40 p.m., just over an hour after the attempted execution got underway. It took half an hour for prison officials to affirm the call was legitimate and began letting responders through the prison gates. Audio courtesy of the Nashville Department of Emergency Communications. I'm Jennifer King.
16: In baseball, the Brewers beat the Dodgers 7-4 to go up 2-0 in their best-of-7 National League Championship Series. This is AP News. 20 years since he last played in the NBA, Michael Jordan's still setting records.
31: Just as Michael Jordan lifted the NBA to new heights in the 1990s, MJ is now doing the same with the sports memorabilia industry. With nostalgia building from Jordan's playing days, a game-worn jersey of his from the 1998 NBA Finals recently sold in auction for a record $14 million. Pennsylvania-based Hunt Auctions announced the sale Monday, calling it the highest price ever paid for a piece of basketball memorabilia. Jordan wore the red jersey in Game 2 of the Finals on June 5, 1998. Bulls went on to win the series in 6 games for the 6th and final title of Jordan's career. The auction winner, a real estate investor in Miami. I'm Ben Raby.
16: With more news at APnews.com, I'm Ben Thomas. Thanks for listening.
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8: A grim crime scene. You're listening to Network Indiana. I'm Jarrett Lewis. The man accused of killing his own parents on the north side of Indianapolis this past weekend is in custody. Officers found a man and his wife stabbed inside their home.
9: What a loss on a Sunday to have two members of a family taken in this manner that it was.
8: IMPD Officer Tommy Thompson says 38-year-old David White has a history of mental health issues. The victims, ages 80 and 75 years old. According to court records, Javon Dotson Hubbard has faced criminal charges in Marion County dating back to 2018, including domestic battery, strangulation, criminal confinement, and resisting law enforcement. In a separate 2019 case, he faced charges of false informing and refusing to identify himself. Now he faces new charges after police say he bit an officer and dragged him with a car while downtown last week. Officers arrested him on Sunday. The officer who was hurt has since been released from a hospital. A candidate for Indiana House says the state needs to do more to fund public schools instead of forcing local communities to make up the difference.
10: To our school's credit, they are doing everything they can to be as transparent as possible about, you know, why we need this and what the consequences are if this doesn't pass. Like you said, our referendum ends, our eight-year referendum, because they can only be 8 years long, ends in December.
8: Devin Wellington, who's running for House District 29, told Fox 59 that Noblesville schools could get $10 million more a year if state funding kept up with inflation. Voters will decide on the referendum this election season. And after a close win for the Hoosiers against Nebraska on Saturday, they now turn their focus to Ohio State, a team they beat last year in the Big Ten Championship game. Head coach Chris Signetti from earlier today.
11: We're a team that's developing still, and I'm sure they would say the same thing about their team. And, you know, it ought to be a great environment.
8: IU is now ranked fifth in the AP poll. The Buckeyes are fourth. The rest of the top five is Georgia at one, followed by Notre Dame and Miami. I'm Jarrett Lewis. 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
12: I'm Rusty Nixon, Giants FM News. Marshall County deputies were called to a motorcycle accident on Saturday, October 10th at 10 p.m. Motorcycle driven by 19-year-old Michael E. Martin was traveling northwest on State Road 106, headed towards the U.S. 6 intersection. When traveling to the curve of the roadway where State Road 106 curves to the north, Martin failed to negotiate that curve. He then collided with the guardrail base, appeared to continue down the guardrail base for a substantial duration. Martin was ejected from the vehicle over the guardrail, and the vehicle continued through the intersection of U.S. 6, ultimately crashing on the north side. Martin was transported to Memorial Hospital for injuries to his leg and foot and further evaluation. Agencies involved, the Marshall County Sheriff's Department, Bremen EMS, and Bremen Fire Department. Bob Porter, utility superintendent of the town of Culver, came before the council for guidance on the town's current changeover water meters. Porter told the council after a quick initial phase of the changeover, approximately 900 total water meters in the town, it's hit a slowdown. Told the council that 150 to 200 meters remain unchanged despite numerous efforts to contact the homeowners about the need to change over.
14: They've already received three letters, and most of which have already received door knocks. On top of, parents put out advertisements that this is legit, we can get all these changed out. It may come down to, this is your final notice, your service will be discontinued until we can account for the water bill. I don't want to do that, but it may or may not. I don't.
12: Porter said that while some of the unchanged meters are on homes owned by people who live out of town, many are year-round residents. Said the process only takes about an hour to complete. Said they didn't need an immediate decision from the council, but wanted them to consider it before their upcoming meeting. Average gasoline prices in Indiana have risen 17.3 cents a gallon in the last week, averaging $3.90 a gallon today. That's according to Gas Buddy's survey of 3,271 stations in Indiana. Prices in the state are 32.1 cents a gallon higher than a month ago and stand $1.07 a gallon higher than a year ago. National average price of diesel has decreased 5.9 cents compared to a week ago and stands at $6.248 a gallon. Lowest reported prices in communities around the county in Argus at $3.99, Bourbon at $3.79, Bremen $3.99, as well as Culver $3.99, La Paz at $3.98, Plymouth at $3.88. According to Gas Buddy price reports, cheapest station in the state was priced at $3.39 a gallon yesterday, while the most expensive was $4.29 a gallon, difference of 90 cents a gallon. Gas Buddy is North America's trusted fuel savings platform, helping consumers fuel up for less for over 25 years. Evening of October 11, 2026, approximately 8:30 p.m., Plymouth police were dispatched to the area of Plum and Adams Street for a man who crashed a scooter and was injured. Officers responded to the area, were unable to locate the subject. Witnesses reported the injured man fled the area. Officers would eventually find the man hiding near the intersection of Adams and First Street. During the officers' investigations, determined the man was highly intoxicated and a search warrant was obtained. While securing the search warrant, the man identified himself as Miguel Martinez Velasquez, 32, of Plymouth. Martinez Velasquez's blood alcohol level was found to be nearly four times the legal limit. With the assistance of Plymouth Fire, he was transported and provided medical attention. Martinez Velasquez was also found to have an outstanding federal warrant and was taken into custody. He's facing additional preliminary charges of possession of marijuana, leaving the scene of a crash, operating a vehicle while intoxicated over 0.15, and operating while intoxicated endangerment. I'm Rusty Nixon, Giant FM News.
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13: ABC News, I'm Dave Packer. President Trump claims Russia and Ukraine have agreed to a ceasefire to stop striking each other's energy facilities, but Russia has yet to say whether it's accepted a deal, and Ukraine claims Russia hit one of its thermal power plants at least twice in the last day. President Trump rallying this evening in Youngstown, Ohio.
19: I settled eight wars. I thought this would be one of the easier ones, but it's not, because the hatred, you know, when the hatred between leaders is that heavy and that hot, it's a little bit tougher, but we're going to get it done.
13: Federal agents searching the D.C. home of Democratic Minnesota Representative Ilhan Omar. The Department of Justice saying the action's part of an ongoing criminal investigation. President Trump posting earlier this year, Omar, quote, should be in jail. One person died during a roller coaster ride today at Six Flags over Georgia. A witness says that they saw a man fall. Four other people were injured. An investigation into the cause of the incident is underway. This is ABC News. Actress Selma Blair has been released on bond after an altercation on board an L.A. to New York flight Sunday. ABC's Michelle Franzen has more.
5: The New York Port Authority says officers arrested Selma Blair on a Delta flight Sunday night after the actress allegedly became physically abusive. Blair was taken to the hospital for evaluation. Two flight attendants also injured, one taken to the hospital, according to the Port Authority. The pilots informing air traffic controllers ahead of the landing. The audio captured on ATC.com.
15: Yeah, one flight attendant and one passenger that sustained some minor injuries, a bloody nose.
5: Blair acknowledged she was diagnosed with relapsing multiple sclerosis in 2018. Her representative in a statement says Selma experienced a medical emergency that led to the alleged conduct.
13: General Motors is reportedly testing new driver assist technology for the electric 2028 Cadillac Escalade that would allow drivers to take their eyes off the road. Dave Packer, ABC News.
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8: A grim crime scene. You're listening to Network Indiana. I'm Jarrett Lewis. The man accused of killing his own parents on the north side of Indianapolis this past weekend is in custody. Officers found a man and his wife stabbed inside their home.
9: What a loss on a Sunday to have two members of a family taken in this manner that it was.
8: IMPD Officer Tommy Thompson says 38-year-old David White has a history of mental health issues. The victims ages 80 and 75 years old. According to court records, Javon Dotson Hubbard has faced criminal charges in Marion County dating back to 2018, including domestic battery, strangulation, criminal confinement, and resisting law enforcement. In a separate 2019 case, he faced charges of false informing and refusing to identify himself. Now he faces new charges after police say he bit an officer and dragged him with a car while downtown last week. Officers arrested him on Sunday. The officer who was hurt has since been released from a hospital. A candidate for Indiana House says the state needs to do more to fund public schools instead of forcing local communities to make up the difference.
10: To our schools' credit, they are doing everything they can to be as transparent as possible about, you know, why we need this and what the consequences are if this doesn't pass. Like you said, our referendum ends. Our eight-year referendum, because it can only be 8 years long, ends in December.
8: Devin Wellington, who's running for House District 29, told Fox 59 that Noblesville schools could get $10 million more a year if state funding kept up with inflation. Voters will decide on the referendum this election season. And after a close win for the Hoosiers against Nebraska on Saturday, they now turn their focus to Ohio State, a team they beat last year in the Big Ten Championship game. Head coach Chris Signetti from earlier today.
11: We're a team that's developing still, and I'm sure they would say the same thing about their team. And, you know, it ought to be a great environment.
8: IU is now ranked fifth in the AP poll. The Buckeyes are fourth. The rest of the top five is Georgia at one, followed by Notre Dame and Miami. I'm Jarrett Lewis. 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
20: The Francisville Park Board will host a meet-and-greet event on Saturday, October 24th at the Francisville Town Park Shelter.
22: I'm Becca Shepherd for Stark County Family Dentistry from the WKVI Information Center.
20: Community members are invited to meet the Francisville Town Park Board members and enjoy an afternoon of fall activities. The event will feature games and crafts for children, along with light refreshments, including hot dogs, macaroni and cheese, chips, sugar cookies, water, and lemonade. This Francisville Park Board meet and greet will take place Saturday, October 24th from 2 p.m. to 4 p.m. Eastern Time at the Francisville Town Park Shelter, which is located north of town on North Bill Street. The Indiana Department of Transportation announced this week that the ramp from U.S. 30 westbound to U.S. Highway 35 northbound will be closed on or after today, Monday, October 12th, and will remain closed through mid-November. In conjunction with the small structure replacement and resurfacing project that's taking place on U.S. Highway 30. The schedule is weather-dependent. U.S. Highway 30 does remain one lane in each direction, with the westbound lanes closed for construction and eastbound lanes converted to two-way traffic through the end of November. No left turns from U.S. 30 are permitted through the work zone. Exercise caution when crossing or turning onto U.S. Highway 30 from intersecting roads. You can find a map with the affected area online at WKVI.com. The Stark County Commissioners and Stark County Council will hold a joint executive session on Wednesday, October 14th. According to the meeting notice, officials will discuss strategy concerning the implementation of security systems and will hold discussion of records classified as confidential under state or federal law. This joint executive session is scheduled for Wednesday, October 14th at 4:30 p.m. Central Time in the Annex 1 meeting room, which is located at 53 East Mound Street in Knox. A reminder that executive sessions are not open to the public. There's a Meet the Candidate Night for Stark County candidates being held this week, tomorrow. The event is scheduled for tomorrow, Tuesday, October 13th, and will begin at 6 p.m. Central Time at the Nancy J. Dombowski Community Center in Knox, located at 55 East Lake Street in Knox. The doors will open at 5 p.m. The public is invited to attend and hear what candidates running for local positions have to say. All Stark County candidates have been invited. Those wishing to attend should RSVP to Shannon Hochman at the Stark County Chamber of Commerce at 574-249-0639. Those who wish to submit questions for candidates can do so by emailing candidatequestions1, that's the number 1, at gmail.com. Submitting a question does not guarantee it will be selected. Stark County's Meet the Candidate Night is made possible by the Stark County Chamber of Commerce, the City of Knox, The Leader, and WKVI. The phone number for the Stark County Chamber of Commerce and the email address to send candidate questions can both be found online at WKVI.com.
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2: From the Tri-County Weather Center, I'm Bill Banks on All News 1520 WKVI. 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Tonight, clear with a low around 70. Tomorrow, sunny and warm, high 88. Tomorrow night, rain showers and possibly a thunderstorm, low 64. Wednesday, cloudy skies, high 75. Thursday, rain and 70. I'm Bill Banks. 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
13: From the Tri-County Weather Center, I'm Bill Banks on All News 1520 WKVI. 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Tonight, clear with a low around 70. Tomorrow, sunny and warm, high 88. Tomorrow night, rain showers and possibly a thunderstorm, low 64. Wednesday, cloudy skies, high 75. Thursday, rain and 70. I'm Bill Banks. For your local forecast 24/7, visit WKVI.com.
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18: Back below 500, I'm Network Indiana's Nathaniel Finch. That's where the Indianapolis Colts sit after a 12-point loss in Pittsburgh, a game where the Colts only scored one touchdown.
19: Disappointing the way it ended. There's some opportunities for us to go get it done, and we didn't get it done. I thought we moved the ball offensively, but didn't convert in the red zone like we talked about yesterday. And we gave up, you know, two explosive plays defensively that led to touchdowns, a 50-yarder and the 80-yarder. So we got to get them, work on all those stuff, and move on from there and get ready for Tennessee.
18: That's Colts coach Shane Steichen pointing out their red zone issues, as does wide receiver Josh Downs.
20: Yeah, we just got to better execute as a group. It's just the main thing, and give them credit. They played some of that stuff well. So they got a pretty good defense, pretty good front seven. So they were able to stop some of our plays, but we got to execute better.
18: Indianapolis forced to kick 5 field goals, though Spencer Schrader made every one of them, tying the franchise record. Next up, the Colts to host the Titans on Sunday. Another big win for the Purdue Boilermakers. After going a couple of years without a Big Ten win, Purdue now has two in a row, blowing out Minnesota by four touchdowns. In a game where Purdue running back Fame Ijeboy goes for nearly 200 yards and three touchdowns against his former team.
2: He is a tremendous player and a wonderful, wonderful young man. I thought that our offensive line blocked really well at the point of attack. Just a wonderful job of being able to control the line of scrimmage and how important that was on both sides of the ball. When you can rush for 300 yards, you're going to put yourself in position to play winning football.
18: That's

0: in tight races. President Trump denies calling for a criminal investigation of Minnesota Democratic Congresswoman Ilhan Omar.
1: The Monday morning search is raising concerns about Justice Department protocol to avoid investigative steps of political candidates close to an election. Omar, who was born in Somalia, is a frequent critic of President Trump. She calls the search baseless and an escalation of the president's campaign of political intimidation.
0: Fox's Jared Halpern, America's listening to Fox News.
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6: A grim crime scene. You're listening to Network Indiana. I'm Jarrett Lewis. The man accused of killing his own parents on the north side of Indianapolis this past weekend is in custody. Officers found a man and his wife stabbed inside their home.
7: What a loss on a Sunday to have two members of a family taken in this manner that it was.
6: IMPD Officer Tommy Thompson says 38-year-old David White has a history of mental health issues. The victims ages 80 and 75 years old. According to court records, Javon Dotson Hubbard has faced criminal charges in Marion County dating back to 2018, including domestic battery, strangulation, criminal confinement, and resisting law enforcement. In a separate 2019 case, he faced charges of false informing and refusing to identify himself. Now he faces new charges after police say he bit an officer and dragged him with a car while downtown last week. Officers arrested him on Sunday. The officer who was hurt has since been released from a hospital. A candidate for Indiana House says the state needs to do more to fund public schools instead of forcing local communities to make up the difference.
8: To our school's credit, they are doing everything they can to be as transparent as possible about, you know, why we need this and what the consequences are if this doesn't pass. Like you said, our referendum ends, our eight-year referendum, because they can only be 8 years long, ends in December.
6: Devin Wellington, who's running for House District 29, told Fox 59 that Noblesville schools could get $10 million more a year if state funding kept up with inflation. Voters will decide on the referendum this election season. And after a close win for the Hoosiers against Nebraska on Saturday, they now turn their focus to Ohio State, a team they beat last year in the Big Ten Championship game. Head coach Chris Signetti from earlier today.
9: We're a team that's developing still, and I'm sure they would say the same thing about their team. And, you know, it ought to be a great environment.
6: IU is now ranked fifth in the AP poll. The Buckeyes are fourth. The rest of the top five is Georgia at one, followed by Notre Dame and Miami. I'm Jarrett Lewis. 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
10: I'm Rusty Nixon, Giants FM News. Marshall County deputies were called to a motorcycle accident on Saturday, October 10th at 10 p.m. Motorcycle driven by 19-year-old Michael E. Martin was traveling northwest on State Road 106, headed towards the U.S. 6 intersection. When traveling to the curve of the roadway where State Road 106 curves to the north, Martin failed to negotiate that curve. He then collided with the guardrail base, appeared to continue down the guardrail base for a substantial duration. Martin was ejected from the vehicle over the guardrail, and the vehicle continued through the intersection of US 6, ultimately crashing on the north side. Martin was transported to Memorial Hospital for injuries to his leg and foot and further evaluation. Agencies involved, the Marshall County Sheriff's Department, Bremen EMS, and Bremen Fire Department. Bob Porter, utility superintendent of the town of Culver, came before the council for guidance on the town's current changeover water meters. Porter told the council after a quick initial phase of the changeover, approximately 900 total water meters in the town, it's hit a slowdown. Told the council that 150 to 200 meters remain unchanged despite numerous efforts to contact the homeowners about the need to change over.
11: They've already received 3 letters and

0: most of which have already received door knockers. On top of, parents put out advertisements that this is legit, we can get all these changed out. It may come down to, this is your final notice, your service will be discontinued until we can account for the water bill. I don't want to do that, but it may or may not. I don't.
1: Porter said that while some of the unchanged meters are on homes owned by people who live out of town, many are year-round residents. Said the process only takes about an hour to complete, so they didn't need an immediate decision from the council, but wanted them to consider it before their upcoming meeting. Average gasoline prices in Indiana have risen 17.3 cents a gallon in the last week, averaging $3.90 a gallon today. That's according to Gas Buddy's survey of 3,271 stations in Indiana. Prices in the state are 32.1 cents a gallon higher than a month ago, and stand $1.07 a gallon higher than a year ago. National average price of diesel has decreased 5.9 cents compared to a week ago and stands at 6.248 a gallon. Lowest reported prices in communities around the county: in Argus at 3.99, Bourbon at 3.79, Bremen 3.99, as well as Culver 3.99, La Paz at 3.98, Plymouth at 388. According to Gas Buddy price reports, cheapest station in the state was priced at 339 a gallon yesterday, while the most expensive was 429 a gallon, difference of 90 cents a gallon. Gas Buddy is North America's trusted fuel savings platform, helping consumers fuel up for less for over 25 years. The evening of October 11, 2026, approximately 8:30 p.m., Plymouth police were dispatched to the area of Plum and Adams Street where a man who crashed a scooter and was injured. Officers responded to the area, were unable to locate the subject. Witnesses reported the injured man fled the area. Officers would eventually find the man hiding near the intersection of Adams and First Street. During the officers' investigation, it's determined the man was highly intoxicated and a search warrant was obtained. While securing the search warrant, the man identified himself as Miguel Martinez Velasquez, 32, of Plymouth. Martinez Velasquez's blood alcohol level was found to be nearly four times the legal limit. With the assistance of Plymouth Fire, he was transported and provided medical attention. Martinez Velasquez was also found to have an outstanding federal warrant and was taken into custody. He's facing additional preliminary charges of possession of marijuana, leaving the scene of a crash, operating a vehicle while intoxicated over 0.15, and operating while intoxicated endangerment. I'm Rusty Nixon, Giant FM News.
2: From the Tri-County Weather Center, I'm Bill Banks on All News 1520 WKVI. 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Tonight, clear with a low around 70. Tomorrow, sunny and warm, high 88. Tomorrow night, rain showers and possibly a thunderstorm, low 64. Wednesday, cloudy skies, high 75. Thursday, rain and 70. I'm Bill Banks. 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
24: 17 agricultural workplace deaths were documented in Indiana in 2025. That's according to a newly released report from Purdue University's Agricultural Safety and Health Program. I'm Greg Allen. This is Hoosier Ag Today. 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According to agricultural safety specialist Ed Sheldon,
25: production agriculture is going to remain a hazardous industry. 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We believe that it's still definitely a priority, and the numbers unfortunately bear that out.
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1: Turning out of funeral arrangements, Gene L. Riddle, 99, passed away on Friday, October 9th at Miller's Merry Manor in Plymouth. Born March 23rd, 1927, Gene was the daughter of Elmer and Frances King Poor. Blind date led Gene to the love of her life, Roland O. Riddle, who preceded her in death. Visitation will be held Friday, October 16th, 2026, from 5 to 7 p.m. at Johnson Danielson Funeral Home, 1100 North Michigan Street in Plymouth. Funeral services will be held Saturday, October 17th at 9:30 a.m. with doors opening at 9. Burial will follow at Oak Hill Cemetery in Plymouth. In lieu of flowers, memorial contributions may be made to the Inwood United Methodist Church, 11211 Hawthorne Road in Plymouth. The American Heart Association, P.O. 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
2: From the Tri-County Weather Center, I'm Bill Banks on All News 1520 WKVI. 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Tonight, clear with a low around 70. Tomorrow, sunny and warm, high 88. Tomorrow night, rain showers and possibly a thunderstorm, low 64. Wednesday, cloudy skies, high 75. Thursday, rain and 70. I'm Bill Banks. 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
1: I'm Rusty Nixon, Giant FM Sports this week. 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Thursday night, it all starts off. Thursday night lights at 7 o'clock. We'll go around the county. We'll talk to all the area football coaches. Get a little bit of a scouting report for their Friday night games. Then Friday, triple header time on all three stations on WTCA. As always, it's a rivalry game with the Plymouth Rockies. They take on Concord. Last regular game of the season, 6:30 start on that one, 7 o'clock kick. Join Ryan Lockhart and Kenny Kramer for all the play-by-play action on WKBI. Mitch Columbia, he has the game of the year. It's North Judson against Pioneer in a showdown for the HNAC title, and both teams come in unbeaten, two of the best programs in the northern half of the state of Indiana. Join Mitch for his pregame starting at 7 o'clock, his kickoff at 8 o'clock. And then on Max 98.3, Joe McKee and myself head to Glenn as CMA comes to town. It will be the Eagles against the Falcons, and we'll have that one for you. Final regular season game for both those teams as well. And a 6:30 start on our pregame, 7 o'clock the kickoff. That's Giant FM Sports. I'm Rusty Nixon.
7: ABC News, I'm Dave Packer. President Trump claims Russia and Ukraine have agreed to a ceasefire to stop striking each other's energy facilities, but Russia has yet to say whether it's accepted a deal, and Ukraine claims Russia hit one of its thermal power plants at least twice in the last day. President Trump rallying this evening in Youngstown, Ohio.
26: I settled 8 wars. I thought this would be one of the easier ones, but it's not, because the hatred, you know, when the hatred between leaders is that heavy and that hot, it's a little bit tougher, but we're going to get it done.
7: Federal agents searching the D.C. home of Democratic Minnesota Representative Ilhan Omar. The Department of Justice saying the action's part of an ongoing criminal investigation. President Trump posting earlier this year, Omar, quote, should be in jail. One person died during a roller coaster ride today at Six Flags over Georgia. A witness says that they saw a man fall. 4 other people were injured. An investigation into the cause of the incident is underway. This is ABC News. Actress Selma Blair has been released on bond after an altercation on board an L.A. to New York flight Sunday. ABC's Michelle Franzen has more.
27: The New York Port Authority says officers arrested Selma Blair on a Delta flight Sunday night after the actress allegedly became physically abusive. Blair was taken to the hospital for evaluation. 2 flight attendants also injured, 1 taken to the hospital, according to the Port Authority. The pilots informing air traffic controllers ahead of the landing. The audio captured on ATC.com.
28: Yeah, 1 flight attendant and 1 passenger that sustained some minor injuries, a bloody nose.
27: Blair acknowledged she was diagnosed with relapsing multiple sclerosis in 2018. Her representative in a statement says Selma experienced a medical emergency that led to the alleged conduct.
7: General Motors is reportedly testing new driver assist technology for the electric 2028 Cadillac Escalade that would allow drivers to take their eyes off the road. Dave Packer, ABC News.
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9: A grim crime scene. You're listening to Network Indiana. I'm Jarrett Lewis. The man accused of killing his own parents on the north side of Indianapolis this past weekend is in custody. Officers found a man and his wife stabbed inside their home.
10: What a loss on a Sunday to have two members of a family taken in this manner that it was.
9: IMPD Officer Tommy Thompson says 38-year-old David White has a history of mental health issues. The victims ages 80 and 75 years old. According to court records, Javon Dotson Hubbard has faced criminal charges in Marion County dating back to 2018, including domestic battery, strangulation, criminal confinement, and resisting law enforcement. In a separate 2019 case, he faced charges of false informing and refusing to identify himself. Now he faces new charges after police say he bit an officer and dragged him with a car while downtown last week. Officers arrested him on Sunday. The officer who was hurt has since been released from a hospital. A candidate for Indiana House says the state needs to do more to fund public schools instead of forcing local communities to make up the difference.
11: To our schools' credit, they are doing everything they can to be as transparent as possible about, you know, why we need this and what the consequences are if this doesn't pass. Like you said, our referendum ends. Our eight-year referendum, because they can only be 8 years long, ends in December.
9: Devin Wellington, who's running for House District 29, told Fox 59 that Noblesville schools could get $10 million more a year if state funding kept up with inflation. Voters will decide on the referendum this election season. And after a close win for the Hoosiers against Nebraska on Saturday, they now turn their focus to Ohio State, a team they beat last year in the Big Ten Championship game. Head coach Chris Signetti from earlier today.
12: We're a team that's developing still, and I'm sure they would say the same thing about their team. And, you know, it ought to be a great environment.
9: IU is now ranked fifth in the AP poll. The Buckeyes are fourth. The rest of the top five is Georgia at one, followed by Notre Dame and Miami. I'm Jarrett Lewis. You're listening to Network Indiana.
13: The Francisville Park Board will host a meet-and-greet event on Saturday, October 24th at the Francisville Town Park Shelter.
14: I'm Becca Shepherd for Stark County Family Dentistry from the WKVI Information Center.
13: Community members are invited to meet the Francisville Town Park Board members and enjoy an afternoon of fall activities. The event will feature games and crafts for children, along with light refreshments including hot dogs, macaroni and cheese, chips, sugar cookies, water, and lemonade. This Francisville Park Board meet and greet will take place Saturday, October 24th from 2 p.m. to 4 p.m. Eastern Time at the Francisville Town Park Shelter, which is located north of town on North Bill Street. The Indiana Department of Transportation announced this week that the ramp from U.S. 30 westbound to U.S. Highway 35 northbound will be closed on or after today, Monday, October 12th, will remain closed through mid-November in conjunction with the small structure replacement and resurfacing project that's taking place on U.S. Highway 30. The schedule is weather-dependent. U.S. Highway 30 does remain one lane in each direction, with the westbound lanes closed for construction and eastbound lanes converted to two-way traffic through the end of November. No left turns from U.S. 30 are permitted through the work zone. Exercise caution when crossing or turning onto U.S. Highway 30 from intersecting roads. You can find a map with the affected area online at WKVI.com. The Stark County Commissioners and Stark County Council will hold a joint executive session on Wednesday, October 14th. According to the meeting notice, officials will discuss strategy concerning the implementation of security systems and will hold discussion of records classified as confidential under state or federal law. This joint executive session is scheduled for Wednesday, October 14th at 4:30 p.m. Central Time in the Annex 1 meeting room, which is located at 53 East Mount Street in Knox. A reminder that executive sessions are not open to the public. There's a Meet the Candidate night for Stark County candidates being held this week, tomorrow. The event is scheduled for tomorrow, Tuesday, October 13th, and will begin at 6 p.m. Central Time at the Nancy J. Dombowski Community Center in Knox, located at 55 East Lake Street in Knox. The doors will open at 5 p.m. The public is invited to attend and hear what candidates running for local positions have to say. All Stark County candidates have been invited. Those wishing to attend should RSVP to Shannon Hokeman at the Stark County Chamber of Commerce at 574-249-0639. Those who wish to submit questions for candidates can do so by emailing candidatequestions1, that's the number 1, at gmail.com. Submitting a question does not guarantee it will be selected. Stark County's Meet the Candidate Night is made possible by the Stark County Chamber of Commerce, the City of Knox, The Leader, and WKVI. The phone number for the Stark County Chamber of Commerce and the email address to send candidate questions can both be found online at WKVI.com.
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2: From the Tri-County Weather Center, I'm Bill Banks on All News 1520 WKVI. 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Tonight, clear with a low around 70. Tomorrow, sunny and warm, high 88. Tomorrow night, rain showers and possibly a thunderstorm, low 64. Wednesday, cloudy skies, high 75. Thursday, rain and 70. I'm Bill Banks. 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
24: 17 agricultural workplace deaths were documented in Indiana in 2025. That's according to a newly released report from Purdue University's Agricultural Safety and Health Program. I'm Greg Allen. This is Hoosier Ag Today. 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Long days, long rows, and long hours make for a long harvest season. Pace yourself mentally by taking just a few minutes each day for self-care. according to agricultural safety specialist Ed Sheldon.
0: 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We can engineer some of the challenges out, some of the hazards, but they're still going to be there. 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We believe that it's still definitely a priority, and the numbers, unfortunately, bear that out.
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2: 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Tonight, clear with a low around 70. Tomorrow, sunny and warm, high 88. Tomorrow night, rain showers and possibly a thunderstorm, low 64. Wednesday, cloudy skies, high 75. Thursday, rain and 70. I'm Bill Banks. 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
6: Sectional draw for all six of our area high school football teams came out over the weekend this past Sunday. Five of our six area teams here on WKVI are in the same sectional. It's the Class 1A Sectional 41. We see the West Central Trojans taking on the Culver Cavs at Culver. The Winnemac Warriors are on the road at South Central to take on the Satellites in Round 1. And then the North Judson St. Pair Blue Jays, they travel to Triton to take on the Trojans. That's Round 1 for our Class 1A. Five of our area teams here on WKVI. Our 2A school, the Knox Redskins, they are hosting Whiting in Round 1, and that's where we will be here on WKVI as the Knox Redskins host Whiting. Hard to believe we are already here, but 1 week to go in the regular season. It's this coming week, Week 9, as the North Judson St. Pair Blue Jays travel to Pioneer to take on the Panthers. As that's your sports check, I'm Mitch Columbi. 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
7: AP News, I'm Ben Thomas. Homeland Security Investigations agents searched the Washington, D.C. home of Democratic Representative Ilhan Omar Monday. Though she's been a rhetorical target of President Trump for years, he says,
25: I think she's a terrible person, but that's really up to the DOJ. I have nothing to do.
7: Omar calls it part of an intimidation campaign by the president at a rally in Minneapolis.
26: She and her family are okay, and she will not be silenced.
7: When Tana Melikan read a statement from the Congresswoman.
26: Thank you for having my back, and I'll be home soon to get out the vote and look forward to seeing each and every one of you.
7: House Democratic leaders are calling the search an abuse of power. Ukrainian President Volodymyr Zelensky says Russia continues to strike his country's energy facilities, despite President Trump's claim of an energy ceasefire. President's considering firing U.S. Ambassador to Greece, Kimberly Guilfoyle.
27: Well, we're looking at it. Yeah, we're not happy.
7: Amid allegations of improper and possibly illegal conduct. And newly released audio reveals confusion and delays in the emergency response to the failed execution of Krista Pike. Jennifer King has the latest.
28: When Tennessee death row inmate Krista Pike did not die after receiving two doses of a lethal injection, her attorney, Kelly Gleason, called 911.
29: She's still alive and breathing and needs immediate life-saving care.
28: Emergency help was delayed as first responders in Nashville tried to verify the need for an ambulance.
29: We're just trying to verify if y'all need us or not.
28: Trying the Department of Corrections.
29: Who called you?
28: And the Tennessee Highway Patrol.
30: Well, I can't do it. I can patch you over to Riverbend.
28: The first 911 call came in at 8:40 p.m., just over an hour after the attempted execution got underway. It took half an hour for prison officials to affirm the call was legitimate and began letting responders through the prison gates. Audio courtesy of the Nashville Department of Emergency Communications. I'm Jennifer King.
7: In baseball, the Brewers beat the Dodgers 7-4 to go up 2-0 in their best-of-7 National League Championship Series. This is AP News. 20 years since he last played in the NBA, Michael Jordan still setting records.
31: Just as Michael Jordan lifted the NBA to new heights in the 1990s,
8: MJ is now doing the same with the sports memorabilia industry. With nostalgia building from Jordan's playing days, a game-worn jersey of his from the 1998 NBA Finals recently sold in auction for a record $14 million. Pennsylvania-based Hunt Auctions announced the sale Monday, calling it the highest price ever paid for a piece of basketball memorabilia. Jordan wore the red jersey in Game 2 of the Finals on June 5th, 1998. Bulls went on to win the series in six games for the sixth and final title of Jordan's career. The auction winner, a real estate investor in Miami. I'm Ben Raby.
7: And more news at APNews.com. I'm Ben Thomas. Thanks for listening.
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12: A grim crime scene. You're listening to Network Indiana. I'm Jarrett Lewis. The man accused of killing his own parents on the north side of Indianapolis this past weekend is in custody. Officers found a man and his wife stabbed inside their home.
13: What a loss on a Sunday to have two members of a family taken in this manner that it was.
12: IMPD Officer Tommy Thompson says 38-year-old David White has a history of mental health issues. The victims ages 80 and 75 years old. According to court records, Javon Dotson Hubbard has faced criminal charges in Marion County dating back to 2018, including domestic battery, strangulation, criminal confinement, and resisting law enforcement. In a separate 2019 case, he faced charges of false informing and refusing to identify himself. Now he faces new charges after police say he bit an officer and dragged him with a car while downtown last week. Officers arrested him on Sunday. The officer who was hurt has since been released from a hospital. A candidate for Indiana House says the state needs to do more to fund public schools instead of forcing local communities to make up the difference.
14: To our schools' credit, they are doing everything they can to be as transparent as possible about, you know, why we need this and what the consequences are if this doesn't pass. Like you said, our referendum ends, our eight-year referendum, because it can only be 8 years long, ends in December.
12: Devin Wellington, who's running for House District 29, told Fox 59 that Noblesville schools could get $10 million more a year if state funding kept up with inflation. Voters will decide on the referendum this election season. And after a close win for the Hoosiers against Nebraska on Saturday, they now turn their focus to Ohio State, a team they beat last year in the Big Ten Championship game. Head coach Chris Signetti from earlier today.
15: We're a team that's developing still, and I'm sure they would say the same thing about their team. And, you know, it ought to be a great environment.
12: IU is now ranked fifth in the AP poll. The Buckeyes are fourth. The rest of the top five is Georgia at one, followed by Notre Dame and Miami. I'm Jarrett Lewis. 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
8: Flags says it's temporarily closing Selma roller coasters across all parks after a person died today riding the Goliath at Six Flags over Atlanta.
9: A witness describing the horrific accident to a local station saying they saw a man fall and hit the ride several times. Four other people were injured in the incident. The Goliath opened in 2006, according to the Six Flags website. It reaches speeds of 70 miles per hour with an elevation of 200 feet.
8: ABC's Faith Abube. Weeks before the midterm elections, federal agents searched the home of Democratic Congresswoman Ilhan Omar as part of what they say is an ongoing criminal investigation. Omar calling this a, quote, attempt to target political enemies and weaponize federal law enforcement. Authorities say actress Selma Blair has been issued a summons accusing her of assaults that occurred aboard a plane. She was taken to custody following a flight from Los Angeles to New York for being abusive and injuring two flight attendants. This is ABC News. Inflation has barely budged in the past 5 years and is taking a toll on American families.
10: According to Moody's Analytics, the typical American household is spending $230 more dollars per month than they were a year ago for the exact same things. We're spending more than $60 a month for gas compared to last year, $120 more compared to 2021. Grocery bills are over $100 more monthly and housing costs up $300 from 5 years ago. Moody's says higher energy bills because of the war have cost the typical American family an estimated $1,043 per month when you take into account gasoline, diesel, home heating, and jet fuel. Sherry Preston, ABC News.
8: A spokesperson for Starbucks says it's not going to buy burrito chain Chipotle after reports that the coffee giant was exploring a possible deal to take over the chain. Starbucks CEO Brian Niccol had previously headed Chipotle for 6 years. The takeover would have been the largest restaurant deal ever. Dave Packer, ABC News.
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14: A grim crime scene. You're listening to Network Indiana. I'm Jarrett Lewis. The man accused of killing his own parents on the north side of Indianapolis this past weekend is in custody. Officers found a man and his wife stabbed inside their home.
15: What a loss on a Sunday to have two members of a family taken
0: in this manner that it was.
14: IMPD Officer Tommy Thompson says 38-year-old David White has a history of mental health issues. The victim's ages 80 and 75 years old. According to court records, Javon Dotson Hubbard has faced criminal charges in Marion County dating back to 2018, including domestic battery, strangulation, criminal confinement, and resisting law enforcement. In a separate 2019 case, he faced charges of false informing and refusing to identify himself. Now he faces new charges after police say he bit an officer and dragged him with a car while downtown last week. Officers arrested him on Sunday. The officer who was hurt has since been released from a hospital. A candidate for Indiana House says the state needs to do more to fund public schools instead of forcing local communities to make up the difference.
15: To our schools' credit, they are doing everything they can to be as transparent as possible about, you know, why we need this and what the consequences are if this doesn't pass. Like you said, our referendum ends, our eight-year referendum, because they can only be 8 years long, ends in December.
14: Devin Wellington, who's running for House District 29, told Fox 59 that Noblesville schools could get $10 million more a year if state funding kept up with inflation. Voters will decide on the referendum this election season. And after a close win for the Hoosiers against Nebraska on Saturday, they now turn their focus to Ohio State, a team they beat last year in the Big Ten Championship game. Head coach Chris Signetti from earlier today.
16: We're a team that's developing still, and I'm sure they would say the same thing about their team. And, you know, it ought to be a great environment.
14: IU is now ranked fifth in the AP poll. The Buckeyes are fourth. The rest of the top five is Georgia at one, followed by Notre Dame and Miami. I'm Jarrett Lewis. You're listening to Network Indiana.
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17: Community members are invited to meet the Francisville Town Park Board members and enjoy an afternoon of fall activities. The event will feature games and crafts for children, along with light refreshments, including hot dogs, macaroni and cheese, chips, sugar cookies, water, and lemonade. This Francisville Park Board meet and greet will take place Saturday, October 24th from 2 p.m. to 4 p.m. Eastern Time at the Francisville Town Park Shelter, which is located north of town on North Bill Street. The Indiana Department of Transportation announced this week that the ramp from U.S. 30 westbound to U.S. Highway 35 northbound will be closed on or after today, Monday, October 12th, will remain closed through mid-November in conjunction with the small structure replacement and resurfacing project that's taking place on U.S. Highway 30. The schedule is weather-dependent. U.S. Highway 30 does remain one lane in each direction, with the westbound lanes closed for construction and eastbound lanes converted to two-way traffic through the end of November. No left turns from U.S. 30 are permitted through the work zone. Exercise caution when crossing or turning onto U.S. Highway 30 from intersecting roads. You can find a map with the affected area online at WKVI.com. The Stark County Commissioners and Stark County Council will hold a joint executive session on Wednesday, October 14th. According to the meeting notice, officials will discuss strategy concerning the implementation of security systems and will hold discussion of records classified as confidential under state or federal law. This joint executive session is scheduled for Wednesday, October 14th at 4:30 p.m. Central Time in the Annex 1 meeting room, which is located at 53 East Mound Street in Knox. A reminder that executive sessions are not open to the public. There's a Meet the Candidate night for Stark County candidates being held this week, tomorrow. The event is scheduled for tomorrow, Tuesday, October 13th, and will begin at 6 p.m. Central Time at the Nancy J. Dombowski Community Center in Knox, located at 55 East Lake Street in Knox. The doors will open at 5 p.m. The public is invited to attend and hear what candidates running for local positions have to say. All Stark County candidates have been invited. Those wishing to attend should RSVP to Shannon Hochman at the Stark County Chamber of Commerce at 574-249-0639. Those who wish to submit questions for candidates can do so by emailing candidatequestions1, that's the number 1, at gmail.com. Submitting a question does not guarantee it will be selected. Stark County's Meet the Candidate night is made possible by the Stark County Chamber of Commerce, the City of Knox, The Leader, and WKVI. The phone number for the Stark County Chamber of Commerce and the email address to send candidate questions can both be found online at WKVI.com.
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0: 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Tonight, clear with a low around 70. Tomorrow, sunny and warm, high 88. Tomorrow night, rain showers and possibly a thunderstorm, low 64. Wednesday, cloudy skies, high 75. Thursday, rain and 70. I'm Bill Banks. 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
30: 17 agricultural workplace deaths were documented in Indiana in 2025. 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I'm Greg Allen. 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
0: 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Tonight, clear with a low around 70. Tomorrow, sunny and warm, high 88. Tomorrow night, rain showers and possibly a thunderstorm, low 64. Wednesday, cloudy skies, high 75. Thursday, rain and 70. I'm Bill Banks. For your local forecast 24/7, visit WKVI.com.
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3: Back below 500. I'm Network Indiana's Nathaniel Finch. That's where the Indianapolis Colts sit after a 12-point loss in Pittsburgh, a game where the Colts only scored one touchdown.
4: Disappointing. The way it ended. There's some opportunities for us to go get it done, and we didn't get it done. I thought we moved the ball offensively, but didn't convert in the red zone like we talked about yesterday. And we gave up, you know, two explosive plays defensively that led to touchdowns, a 50-yarder and the 80-yarder. So we got to get them, work on all those stuff, and move on from there and get ready for Tennessee.
3: That's Colts coach Shane Steichen pointing out the red zone issues, as does wide receiver Josh Downs.
5: Yeah, we just got to better execute as a group. It's just the main thing, and give them credit. They played some of that stuff well. So they got a pretty good defense, pretty good front seven. So they were able to stop some of our plays, but we got to execute better.
3: Indianapolis forced to kick 5 field goals, though Spencer Schrader made every one of them, tying the franchise record. Next up, the Colts to host the Titans on Sunday. Another big win for the Purdue Boilermakers. After going a couple of years without a Big Ten win, Purdue now has 2 in a row, blowing out Minnesota by 4 touchdowns. In a game where Purdue running back Fame Ijapoy goes for nearly 200 yards and 3 touchdowns against his former team.
6: He is a tremendous player and a wonderful, wonderful young man. I thought that our offensive line blocked really well at the point of attack. Just a wonderful job of being able to control the line of scrimmage and how important that was on both sides of the ball. When you can rush for 300 yards, you're going to put yourself in position to play winning football.
3: That's Purdue coach Barry Odom on The Fan in Indianapolis. Ijapoy named a Big Ten Offensive Player of the Week. With your Network Indiana Sports Report, I'm Nathaniel Finch.
7: Fox News, I'm Tom Graham. President Trump continues to hit the campaign trail ahead of next month's midterms. Tonight, he's in Youngstown, Ohio to back Republican candidates.
8: I'm asking everybody to pretend that I'm on the ballot, because in a way I am on the ballot.
7: He's throwing his support behind Vivek Ramaswamy to be Ohio's next governor, as well as Senate candidate John Houston. Both are locked in tight races. President Trump denies calling for a criminal investigation of Minnesota Democratic Congresswoman Ilhan Omar.
9: The Monday morning search is raising concerns about Justice Department protocol to avoid investigative steps of political candidates close to an election. Omar, who was born in Somalia, is a frequent critic of President Trump. She calls the search baseless and an escalation of the president's campaign of political intimidation.
7: Fox's Jared Halpern. 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
14: A grim crime scene. You're listening to Network Indiana. I'm Jarrett Lewis. The man accused of killing his own parents on the north side of Indianapolis this past weekend is in custody. Officers found a man and his wife stabbed inside their home.
15: What a loss on a Sunday to have two members of a family taken in this manner that it was.
14: IMPD Officer Tommy Thompson says 38-year-old David White has a history of mental health issues. The victims ages 80 and 75 years old. According to court records,

0: why we need this and what the consequences are if this doesn't pass. Like you said, our referendum ends, our eight-year referendum, because it can only be 8 years long, ends in December.
1: Devin Wellington, who's running for House District 29, told Fox 59 that Noblesville schools could get $10 million more a year if state funding kept up with inflation. Voters will decide on the referendum this election season. And after a close win for the Hoosiers against Nebraska on Saturday, they now turn their focus to Ohio State, a team they beat last year in the Big Ten Championship game. Head coach Chris Signetti from earlier today.
2: We're a team that's developing still, and I'm sure they would say the same thing about their team. And, you know, it ought to be a great environment.
1: IU is now ranked fifth in the AP poll. The Buckeyes are fourth. The rest of the top five is Georgia at one, followed by Notre Dame and Miami. I'm Jarrett Lewis. 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
3: I'm Rusty Nixon, Giants FM News. Marshall County deputies were called to a motorcycle accident on Saturday, October 10th at 10 p.m. Motorcycle driven by 19-year-old Michael E. Martin was traveling northwest on State Road 106, headed towards the U.S. 6 intersection. When traveling to the curve of the roadway where State Road 106 curves to the north, Martin failed to negotiate that curb. He then collided with the guardrail face, appeared to continue down the guardrail face for a substantial duration. Martin was ejected from the vehicle over the guardrail, and the vehicle continued through the intersection of U.S. 6, ultimately crashing on the north side. Martin was transported to Memorial Hospital for injuries to his leg and foot and further evaluation. Agencies involved, the Marshall County Sheriff's Department, Bremen EMS, and Bremen Fire Department. Bob Porter, utility superintendent of the town of Culver, came before the council for guidance on the town's current changeover water meters. Porter told the council after a quick initial phase of the changeover, approximately 900 total water meters in the town, it's hit a slowdown. Told the council that 150 to 200 meters remain unchanged despite numerous efforts to contact the homeowners about the need to change over.
4: They've already received three letters, and most of which have already received door knockers. On top of, parents put out advertisements that this is legit, we can get all these changed out. It may come down to, this is your final notice, your service will be discontinued until we can account for the water bill. I don't want to do that, but it may or may not. I don't.
3: Porter said that while some of the unchanged meters are on homes owned by people who live out of town, many are year-round residents. Said the process only takes about an hour to complete, so they didn't need an immediate decision from the council, but wanted them to consider it before their upcoming meeting. Average gasoline prices in Indiana have risen 17.3 cents a gallon in the last week, averaging $3.90 a gallon today. That's according to Gas Buddy's survey of 3,271 stations in Indiana. Prices in the state are 32.1 cents a gallon higher than a month ago, and stand $1.07 a gallon higher than a year ago. National average price of diesel has decreased 5.9 cents compared to a week ago and stands at $6.248 a gallon. Lowest reported prices in communities around the county in Argus at $3.99, Bourbon at $3.79, Bremen $3.99, as well as Culver $3.99, La Paz at $3.98, Plymouth at $3.88. According to Gas Buddy price reports, cheapest station in the state was priced at $3.39 a gallon yesterday, while the most expensive was $4.29 a gallon, difference of 90 cents a gallon. Gas Buddy is North America's trusted fuel savings platform, helping consumers fuel up for less for over 25 years. The evening of October 11, 2026, approximately 8:30 p.m., Plymouth police were dispatched to the area of Plum and Adams Street where a man had crashed a scooter and was injured. Officers responded to the area, were unable to locate the subject. Witnesses reported the injured man fled the area. Officers would eventually find the man hiding near the intersection of Adams and First Street. During the officers' investigations, determined the man was highly intoxicated and a search warrant was obtained. While securing the search warrant, the man identified himself as Miguel Martinez Velasquez, 32, of Plymouth. Martinez Velasquez's blood alcohol level was found to be nearly four times the legal limit. With the assistance of Plymouth Fire, he was transported and provided medical attention. Martinez Velasquez was also found to have an outstanding federal warrant and was taken

0: into custody. He's facing additional preliminary charges of possession of marijuana, leaving the scene of a crash, operating a vehicle while intoxicated over 0.15, and operating while intoxicated endangerment. I'm Rusty Nixon. Giant FM News.
1: From the Tri-County Weather Center, I'm Bill Banks on All News 1520 WKVI. 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Tonight, clear with a low around 70. Tomorrow, sunny and warm, high 88. Tomorrow night, rain showers and possibly a thunderstorm, low 64. Wednesday, cloudy skies, high 75. Thursday, rain and 70. I'm Bill Banks. 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
8: 17 agricultural workplace deaths were documented in Indiana in 2025. That's according to a newly released report from Purdue University's Agricultural Safety and Health Program. I'm Greg Allen. This is Hoosier Ag Today. 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According to agricultural safety specialist Ed Sheldon,
9: production agriculture is going to remain a hazardous industry. We can engineer some of the challenges out, some of the hazards, but they're still going to be there. So I think there's a place for education, that constant reminder, whether it's through our program, through ag organizations, extension. We believe that it's still definitely a priority, and the numbers unfortunately bear that out.
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10: Turning out of funeral arrangements, Gene L. Riddle, 99, passed away on Friday, October 9th at Miller's Merry Manor in Plymouth. Born March 23rd, 1927, Gene was the daughter of Elmer and Frances King Poor. Blind date led Gene to the love of her life, Roland O. Riddle, who preceded her in death. Visitation will be held Friday, October 16th, 2026, from 5 to 7 p.m. at Johnson Danielson Funeral Home, 1100 North Michigan Street in Plymouth. Funeral services will be held Saturday, October 17th at 9:30 a.m. with doors opening at 9. Burial will follow at Oak Hill Cemetery in Plymouth. In lieu of flowers, memorial contributions may be made to the Inwood United Methodist Church, 11211 Hawthorne Road in Plymouth. The American Heart Association, P.O. 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
11: 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Tonight, clear with a low around 70. Tomorrow, sunny and warm, high 88. Tomorrow night, rain showers and possibly a thunderstorm, low 64. Wednesday, cloudy skies, high 75. Thursday, rain and 70. I'm Bill Banks. For your local forecast 24/7, visit WKVI.com.
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10: I'm Rusty Nixon, Giant FM Sports this week. 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Thursday night, it all starts off. Thursday Night Lights at 7 o'clock. We'll go around the county. We'll talk to all the area football coaches. Get a little bit of a scouting report for their Friday night games. Then Friday, triple header time on all three stations on WTCA. As always, it's a rivalry game with the Plymouth Rockies. They take on Concord. Last regular game of the season. 6:30 start on that one. 7 o'clock kick. Join Ryan Lockhart and Kenny Kramer for all the play-by-play action. On WKBI, Mitch Columbia, he has the game of the year. It's North Judson against Pioneer in a showdown for the HNAC title. And both teams come in unbeaten, two of the best programs in the northern half of the state of Indiana. Join Mitch for his pregame starting at 7 o'clock, his kickoff at 8 o'clock. And then on Max 98.3, Joe McKee and myself head to Glenn as CMA comes to town. It'll be the Eagles against the Falcons, and we'll have that one for you. Final regular season game for both those teams as well. And a 6:30 start on our pregame, 7 o'clock for kickoff. That's Giant FM Sports. I'm Rusty Nixon.
17: ABC News, I'm Dave Packer. Six Flags says it's temporarily closing similar roller coasters across all parks after a person died today riding the Goliath at Six Flags over Atlanta.
18: A witness describing the horrific accident to a local station saying they saw a man fall and hit the ride several times. Four other people were injured in the incident. The Goliath opened in 2006, according to the Six Flags website. It reaches speeds of 70 miles per hour with an elevation of 200 feet.
17: ABC's Faith Abube. Weeks before the midterm elections, federal agents searched the home of Democratic Congresswoman Ilhan Omar as part of what they say is an ongoing criminal investigation. Omar calling this a, quote, attempt to target political enemies and weaponize federal law enforcement. Authorities say actress Selma Blair has been issued a summons accusing her of assaults that occurred aboard a plane. She was taken to custody following a flight from Los Angeles to New York for being abusive and injuring two flight attendants. This is ABC News. Inflation has barely budged in the past 5 years and is taking a toll on American families.
19: According to Moody's Analytics, the typical American household is spending $230 more dollars per month than they were a year ago for the exact same things. We're spending more than $60 a month for gas compared to last year, $120 more compared to 2021. Grocery bills are over $100 more monthly and housing costs up $300 from 5 years ago. Moody says higher energy bills because of the war have cost the typical American family an estimated $1,043 per month when you take into account gasoline, diesel, home heating, and jet fuel. Sherry Preston, ABC News.
17: A spokesperson for Starbucks says it's not going to buy burrito chain Chipotle after reports that the coffee giant was exploring a possible deal to take over the chain. Starbucks CEO Brian Niccol had previously headed Chipotle for 6 years. The takeover would have been the largest restaurant deal ever. Dave Packer, ABC News.
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0: I'm Jarrett Lewis. The man accused of killing his own parents on the north side of Indianapolis this past weekend is in custody. Officers found a man and his wife stabbed inside their home.
1: What a loss on a Sunday to have two members of a family taken in this manner that it was.
0: IMPD Officer Tommy Thompson says 38-year-old David White has a history of mental health issues. The victims ages 80 and 75 years old. According to court records, Javon Dotson Hubbard has faced criminal charges in Marion County dating back to 2018, including domestic battery, strangulation, criminal confinement, and resisting law enforcement. In a separate 2019 case, he faced charges of false informing and refusing to identify himself. Now he faces new charges after police say he bit an officer and dragged him with a car while downtown last week. Officers arrested him on Sunday. The officer who was hurt has since been released from a hospital. A candidate for Indiana House says the state needs to do more to fund public schools instead of forcing local communities to make up the difference.
2: To our schools' credit, they are doing everything they can to be as transparent as possible about, you know, why we need this and what the consequences are if this doesn't pass. Like you said, our referendum ends, our eight-year referendum, because they can only be 8 years long, ends in December.
0: Devin Wellington, who's running for House District 29, told Fox 59 that Noblesville schools could get $10 million more a year if state funding kept up with inflation. Voters will decide on the referendum this election season. And after a close win for the Hoosiers against Nebraska on Saturday, they now turn their focus to Ohio State, a team they beat last year in the Big Ten Championship game. Head coach Chris Signetti from earlier today.
3: We're a team that's developing still, and I'm sure they would say the same thing about their team. And, you know, it ought to be a great environment.
0: IU is now ranked fifth in the AP poll. The Buckeyes are fourth. The rest of the top five is Georgia at one, followed by Notre Dame and Miami. I'm Jarrett Lewis. You're listening to Network Indiana.
4: Stark County Council will hold a meeting on Monday, October 19th, where they will discuss the adoption of multiple different 2027 budgets.
25: I'm Becca Shepherd for Stark County Family Dentistry from the WKVI Information Center.
4: The meeting is scheduled to begin at 4:30 p.m. Central Time and will be held in the Annex 1 meeting room, located at 53 East Mound Street in Knox. Among other agenda items, council members will discuss the adoption of the county's 2027 budget, the North Judson St. Pierre Schools 2027 budget, and airport and solid waste budgets for 2027 as well. Following those budget discussions, the council will hear from the Highway Department in regards to multiple topics, including a culvert quote, bids for salt, a blower for brush chopper, and a contract for timber bridge. After discussing the approval of the meeting minutes from September 18th and any other business that may come before the board, this meeting will be adjourned. The public is invited to attend this meeting. Stark County Parks and Recreation is seeking an artist to design and install an outdoor sculpture or artistic installation at Bass Lake Beach in 2027. The project is intended to bring a new piece of public art to the beach that complements the setting, welcomes visitors of all ages, and can withstand Indiana's changing weather conditions throughout the year. The selected artist will receive a $5,000 stipend paid in two installments and will be responsible for creating, transporting, and installing the artwork. The project will follow a February through August 2027 timeline, with the artist working alongside the project lead. Once completed, the installation will become part of the Stark County Public Arts Trail. This project is a collaboration between Stark County Parks and Recreation, the Stark County Convention and Visitors Commission, and the Stark County Community Foundation. Artists who are interested in applying must submit their applications by Friday, December 18th. Additional information and a link to the application can be found online at WKVI.com. Questions can be directed to publicart4stark, that's the number 4, at gmail.com. That email address can also be found online at WKVI. Stark County Youth Club is reminding residents to participate in a community survey that's aimed at identifying the needs of children and teenagers throughout the county. The survey seeks input from young people and community members about what local youth need the most. Anyone age 11 or older is encouraged to participate, including parents, grandparents, educators, employers, and other community members. The deadline to complete the survey is Saturday, November 7th. The survey is available online at tinyurl.com/starkyouth. That can also be found on WKVI.com.
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5: From the Tri-County Weather Center, I'm Bill Banks on All News 1520 WKVI. 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Tonight, clear with a low around 70. Tomorrow, sunny and warm, high 88. Tomorrow night, rain showers and possibly a thunderstorm, low 64. Wednesday, cloudy skies, high 75. Thursday, rain and 70. I'm Bill Banks. For your local forecast 24/7, visit WKVI.com.
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31: 17 agricultural workplace deaths were documented in Indiana in 2025. That's according to a newly released report from Purdue University's Agricultural Safety and Health Program. I'm Greg Allen. This is Hoosier Ag Today. It's brought to you by Purdue Farm Stress Team. Long days, long rows, and long hours make for a long harvest season. Pace yourself mentally by taking just a few minutes each day for self-care. According to agricultural safety specialist Ed Sheldon,
10: production agriculture is going to remain a hazardous industry. We can engineer some of the challenges out, some of the hazards, but they're still going to be there. So I think there's a place for education, that constant reminder, whether it's through our program, through ag organizations, extension. We believe that it's still definitely a priority, and the numbers unfortunately bear that out.
31: I'm Greg Allen, Hoosier Ag Today, serving Indiana farmers for 20 years.
4: Turning now to funeral arrangements. 45-year-old Patricia Lynn Bryant Korzeniowski of Winnemac passed away October 11th. Cremation will take place at Frayne Crematory in Winnemac. Memorial contributions may be made to the family care of Richard Korzeniowski. Arrangements have been entrusted to Frayne Mortuary in Winnemac for 45-year-old Patricia Lynn Bryant Korzeniowski of Winnemac. 83-year-old George Raymond Vandera Sr. passed away October 11th. Visitation will be held from 11 a.m. to 2 p.m. Eastern Time Friday, October 16th at Frayne Mortuary in Winnemac, with funeral services to begin at 2 p.m. In lieu of flowers, memorial contributions can be made to Liberty Baptist Church in Rochester. Please add "in memory of George Vandera" in the memo line. All monies will go towards missions, and donation envelopes will be available at the funeral home. That's for 83-year-old George Raymond Vandera Sr. Remember, you can find complete obituary information online at WKVI.com.
5: 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Tonight, clear with a low around 70. Tomorrow, sunny and warm, high 88. Tomorrow night, rain showers and possibly a thunderstorm, low 64. Wednesday, cloudy skies, high 75. Thursday, rain and 70. I'm Bill Banks. For your local forecast 24/7, visit WKVI.com.
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14: Sectional draw for all six of our area high school football teams came out over the weekend this past Sunday. Five of our six area teams here on WKVI are in the same sectional. It's the Class 1A Sectional 41. We see the West Central Trojans taking on the Culver Cavs at Culver. The Winnemac Warriors are on the road at South Central to take on the Satellites in round one. And then the North Judson Sampere Blue Jays, they travel to Triton to take on the Trojans. That's round one for our Class 1A. Five of our area teams here on WKVI. Our 2A school, the Knox Redskins, they are hosting Whiting in round one, and that's where we will be here on WKVI as the Knox Redskins host Whiting. Hard to believe we are already here, but 1 week to go in the regular season. It's this coming week, week nine, as the North Judson Sampere Blue Jays travel to Pioneer to take on the Panthers. As that's your sports check, I'm Mitch Columbi. 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
16: AP News, I'm Ben Thomas. Homeland Security Investigations agents searched the Washington, D.C. home of Democratic Representative Ilhan Omar Monday. Though she's been a rhetorical target of President Trump for years, he says,
17: I think she's a terrible person, but that's really up to the DOJ. I have nothing to do.
16: Omar calls it part of an intimidation campaign by the president at a rally in Minneapolis.
18: She and her family are okay, and she will not be silenced.
16: When Tana Melikan read a statement from the Congresswoman.
18: Thank you for having my back, and I'll be home soon to get out the vote and look forward to seeing each and every one of you.
16: House Democratic leaders are calling the search an abuse of power. Ukrainian President Volodymyr Zelensky says Russia continues to strike his country's energy facilities, despite President Trump's claim of an energy ceasefire. President's considering firing U.S. Ambassador to Greece, Kimberly Guilfoyle.
17: Well, we're looking at it. Yeah, we're not happy.
16: Amid allegations of improper and possibly illegal conduct. A newly released audio reveals confusion and delays in the emergency response to the failed execution of Krista Pike. Jennifer King has the latest.
0: When Tennessee death row inmate Krista Pike did not die after receiving two doses of a lethal injection, her attorney, Kelly Gleason, called 911.
1: She's still alive and breathing and needs immediate life-saving care.
0: Emergency help was delayed as first responders in Nashville tried to verify the need for an ambulance.
2: We're just trying to verify if y'all need us or not.
0: Trying the Department of Corrections.
1: Who called you?
0: And the Tennessee Highway Patrol.
3: Well, I can't do it. I can pass you over to Riverbend.
0: The first 911 call came in at 8:40 p.m., just over an hour after the attempted execution got underway. It took half an hour for prison officials to affirm the call was legitimate and began letting responders through the prison gates. Audio courtesy of the Nashville Department of Emergency Communications. I'm Jennifer King.
16: In baseball, the Brewers beat the Dodgers 7-4 to go up 2-0 in their best-of-7 National League Championship Series. This is AP News. 20 years since he last played in the NBA, Michael Jordan still setting records.
7: Just as Michael Jordan lifted the NBA to new heights in the 1990s, MJ is now doing the same with the sports memorabilia industry. With nostalgia building from Jordan's playing days, a game-worn jersey of his from the 1998 NBA Finals recently sold in auction for a record $14 million. Pennsylvania-based Hunt Auctions announced the sale Monday, calling it the highest price ever paid for a piece of basketball memorabilia. Jordan wore the red jersey in Game 2 of the Finals on June 5, 1998. Bulls went on to win the series in 6 games for the 6th and final title of Jordan's career. The auction winner, a real estate investor in Miami. I'm Ben Raby.
16: And more news at APNews.com. I'm Ben Thomas. Thanks for listening.
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21: A grim crime scene. You're listening to Network Indiana. I'm Jarrett Lewis. The man accused of killing his own parents on the north side of Indianapolis this past weekend is in custody. Officers found a man and his wife stabbed inside their home.
22: What a loss on a Sunday to have two members of a family taken in this manner that it was.
21: IMPD Officer Tommy Thompson says 38-year-old David White has a history of mental health issues. The victims ages 80 and 75 years old. According to court records, Javon Dotson Hubbard has faced criminal charges in Marion County dating back to 2018, including domestic battery, strangulation, criminal confinement, and resisting law enforcement. In a separate 2019 case, he faced charges of false informing and refusing to identify himself. Now he faces new charges after police say he bit an officer and dragged him with a car while downtown last week. Officers arrested him on Sunday. The officer who was hurt has since been released from a hospital. A candidate for Indiana House says the state needs to do more to fund public schools instead of forcing local communities to make up the difference.
23: To our schools' credit, they are doing everything they can to be as transparent as possible about, you know, why we need this and what the consequences are if this doesn't pass. Like you said, our referendum ends, our 8-year referendum, because they can only be 8 years long, ends in December.
21: Devin Wellington, who's running for House District 29, told Fox 59 that Noblesville schools could get $10 million more a year if state funding kept up with inflation. Voters will decide on the referendum this election season. And after a close win for the Hoosiers against Nebraska on Saturday, they now turn their focus to Ohio State, a team they beat last year in the Big Ten Championship game. Head coach Chris Signetti from earlier today.
24: We're a team that's developing still, and I'm sure they would say the same thing about their team. And, you know, it ought to be a great environment.
21: IU is now ranked fifth in the AP poll. The Buckeyes are fourth. The rest of the top five is Georgia at one, followed by Notre Dame and Miami. I'm Jarrett Lewis. 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
4: I'm Rusty Nixon, Giants FM News. Marshall County deputies were called to a motorcycle accident on Saturday, October 10th at 10 p.m. Motorcycle driven by 19-year-old Michael E. Martin was traveling northwest on State Road 106, headed towards the U.S. 6 intersection. When traveling to the curve of the roadway where State Road 106 curves to the north, Martin failed to negotiate that curb. He then collided with the guardrail base, appeared to continue down the guardrail base for a substantial duration. Martin was ejected from the vehicle over the guardrail, and the vehicle continued through the intersection of U.S. 6, ultimately crashing on the north side. Martin was transported to Memorial Hospital for injuries to his leg and foot and further evaluation. Agencies involved, the Marshall County Sheriff's Department, Bremen EMS, and Bremen Fire Department. Bob Porter, utility superintendent of the town of Culver, came before the council for guidance on the town's current changeover water meters. Porter told the council after a quick initial phase of the changeover, approximately 900 total water meters in the town, it's hit a slowdown. Told the council that 150 to 200 meters remain unchanged despite numerous efforts to contact the homeowners about the need to change over.
6: They've already received three letters, and most of which have already received door knockers. On top of, parents put out advertisements that this is legit, we can get all these changed out. It may come down to, this is your final notice, your service will be discontinued until we can account for the water bill. I don't want to do that, but it may or may not. I don't.
4: Porter said that while some of the unchanged meters are on homes owned by people who live out of town, many are year-round residents. Said the process only takes about an hour to complete, so they didn't need an immediate decision from the council, but wanted them to consider it before their upcoming meeting. Average gasoline prices in Indiana have risen 17.3 cents a gallon in the last week, averaging $3.90 a gallon today. That's according to Gas Buddy's survey of 3,271 stations in Indiana. Prices in the state are 32.1 cents a gallon higher than a month ago, and stand $1.07 a gallon higher than a year ago. National average price of diesel has decreased 5.9 cents compared to a week ago and stands at $6.248 a gallon. Lowest reported prices in communities around the county in Argus at $3.99, Bourbon at $3.79, Bremen $3.99, as well as Culver $3.99, La Paz at $3.98, Plymouth at $3.88. According to Gas Buddy price reports, cheapest station in the state was priced at $3.39 a gallon yesterday, while the most expensive was $4.29 a gallon, difference of 90 cents a gallon. Gas Buddy is North America's trusted fuel savings platform, helping consumers fuel up for less for over 25 years. The evening of October 11, 2026, approximately 8:30 p.m., Plymouth police were dispatched to the area of Plum and Adams Street where a man had crashed a scooter and was injured. Officers responded to the area, were unable to locate the subject. Witnesses reported the injured man fled the area. Officers would eventually find the man hiding near the intersection of Adams and First Street. During the officers' investigations, determined the man was highly intoxicated and a search warrant was obtained. While securing the search warrant, the man identified himself as Miguel Martinez Velasquez, 32, of Plymouth. Martinez Velasquez's blood alcohol level was found to be nearly four times the legal limit. With the assistance of Plymouth Fire, he was transported and provided medical attention. Martinez Velasquez was also found to have an outstanding federal warrant and was taken into custody. He's facing additional preliminary charges of possession of marijuana, leaving the scene of a crash, operating a vehicle while intoxicated over 0.15, and operating while intoxicated endangerment. I'm Rusty Nixon, Giant FM News.
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25: ABC News, I'm Dave Packer. A deadly accident at Six Flags over Georgia involving multiple passengers on a roller coaster. A witness saying they saw a man fall and hit the ride several times. ABC's Faith Abube.
26: Riders on this popular roller coaster at Six Flags evacuated after a passenger reportedly died while on the ride. The Goliath is one of the largest rides at Six Flags over Georgia. The car stopped near the top of the ride, people taking off one by one.
25: Swift bipartisan criticism of President Trump's deal for the U.S. to buy Russian diesel fuel. Critics say the deal will empower Russian President Putin to prolong the war with Ukraine. Federal agents searched today the Washington, D.C. home of Minnesota Representative Ilhan Omar. Top House Democrat Hakeem Jeffries calling the raid deeply disturbing and raising serious questions about the continued corrupt weaponization of the federal government against Donald Trump's adversaries. His words. This is ABC News. Do you experience the Sunday scaries at the end of the weekend when you begin getting anxious about work on Monday? ABC's Sherry Preston says it is real.
27: The current no-hire, no-fire job market is making those who have jobs working harder to keep them, and that means for some worrying on weekends about Monday morning. The so-called Sunday scaries are such a real thing that Merriam-Webster recently added the term to its online dictionary. Adobe says as many as 80% of the employees it surveyed last year felt some anxiety about the work week ahead. Psychologists say if you're one of them, work on setting boundaries about when you'll respond to emails and get ready for Monday, and when you won't.
25: Breaking Bad star and disability activist R.J. Mitte has died. The actor was best remembered as Walter Flynn White Jr. in the hit series, which ran for five seasons from 2008 to 2013. Mitte had cerebral palsy and was an activist for disability rights and inclusion. The cause of his death not yet released. Mitte was 34 years old. Dave Packer, ABC News.
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21: A grim crime scene. You're listening to Network Indiana. I'm Jarrett Lewis. The man accused of killing his own parents on the north side of Indianapolis this past weekend is in custody. Officers found a man and his wife stabbed inside their home.
22: What a loss on a Sunday to have two members of a family taken in this manner that it was.
21: IMPD Officer Tommy Thompson says 38-year-old David White has a history of mental health issues. The victims ages 80 and 75 years old. According to court records, Javon Dotson Hubbard has faced criminal charges in Marion County dating back to 2018, including domestic battery, strangulation, criminal confinement, and resisting law enforcement. In a separate 2019 case, he faced charges of false informing and refusing to identify himself. Now he faces new charges after police say he bit an officer and dragged him with a car while downtown last week. Officers arrested him on Sunday. The officer who was hurt has since been released from a hospital. A candidate for Indiana House says the state needs to do more to fund public schools instead of forcing local communities to make up the difference.
23: To our schools' credit, they are doing everything they can to be as transparent as possible about, you know, why we need this and what the consequences are if this doesn't pass. Like you said, our referendum ends, our eight-year referendum, because they can only be 8 years long, ends in December.
21: Devin Wellington, who's running for House District 29, told Fox 59 that Noblesville schools could get $10 million more a year if state funding kept up with inflation. Voters will decide on the referendum this election season. And after a close win for the Hoosiers against Nebraska on Saturday, they now turn their focus to Ohio State, a team they beat last year in the Big Ten championship game. Head coach Chris Signetti from earlier today.
24: We're a team that's developing still, and I'm sure they would say the same thing about their team. And, you know, it ought to be a great environment.
21: IU is now ranked fifth in the AP poll. The Buckeyes are fourth. The rest of the top five is Georgia at one, followed by Notre Dame and Miami. I'm Jarrett Lewis. 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
27: Stark County Council will hold a meeting on Monday, October 19th, where they will discuss the adoption of multiple different 2027 budgets.
8: I'm Becca Shepherd for Stark County Family Dentistry from the WKVI Information Center.
27: The meeting is scheduled to begin at 4:30 p.m. Central Time and will be held in the Annex 1 meeting room, located at 53 East Mound Street in Knox. Among other agenda items, council members will discuss the adoption of the county's 2027 budget, the North Judson St. Pierre Schools 2027 budget, and airport and solid waste budgets for 2027 as well. Following those budget discussions, the council will hear from the Highway Department in regards to multiple topics, including a culvert quote, bids for salt, a blower for brush chopper, and a contract for timber bridge. After discussing the approval of the meeting minutes from September 18th and any other business that may come before the board, this meeting will be adjourned. The public is invited to attend this meeting. Stark County Parks and Recreation is seeking an artist to design and install an outdoor sculpture or artistic installation at Bass Lake Beach in 2027. The project is intended to bring a new piece of public art to the beach that complements the setting, welcomes visitors of all ages, and can withstand Indiana's changing weather conditions throughout the year. The selected artist will receive a $5,000 stipend paid in two installments and will be responsible for creating, transporting, and installing the artwork. The project will follow a February through August 2027 timeline, with the artist working alongside the project lead. Once completed, the installation will become part of the Stark County Public Arts Trail. This project is a collaboration between Stark County Parks and Recreation, the Stark County Convention and Visitors Commission, and the Stark County Community Foundation. Artists who are interested in applying must submit their applications by Friday, December 18th. Additional information and a link to the application can be found online at WKVI.com. Questions can be directed to publicart4stark, that's the number 4, at gmail.com.
8: That email address can also be found online at WKVI. 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The survey seeks input from young people and community members about what local youth need the most. Anyone age 11 or older is encouraged to participate, including parents, grandparents, educators, employers, and other community members. The deadline to complete the survey is Saturday, November 7th. 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That can also be found on wkvi.com. Anyone who would prefer a paper copy or who would like to complete the survey by phone can call the Stark County Youth Club's office at 574-772-1665. 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
0: From the Tri-County Weather Center, I'm Bill Banks on All News 1520 WKVI. 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Tonight, clear with a low around 70. Tomorrow, sunny and warm, high 88. Tomorrow night, rain showers and possibly a thunderstorm, low 64. Wednesday, cloudy skies, high 75. Thursday, rain and 70. I'm Bill Banks. For your local forecast 24/7, visit WKVI.com.
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16: Wow, yeah, since the storm, it's been crazy busy for us. 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
4: This is Ty Higgins from the Ohio AgNet. Hoosier Ag Today's founder Gary Truitt recently was honored with the Farm Broadcaster of the Year Award from our National Association of Farm Broadcasting. Gary was really surprised by the honor, but I can tell you many of us weren't. Gary's work for agriculture goes far outside his Indiana borders. Speaking for my fellow farm broadcasters, the 65 Indiana radio stations that have aired Gary's Indiana reports, many for the last three decades, and thousands of Hoosier farmers and rural listeners. Congratulations, Gary.
5: 17 agricultural workplace deaths were documented in Indiana in 2025. That's according to a newly released report from Purdue University's Agricultural Safety and Health Program. I'm Greg Allen. This is Hoosier Ag Today. It's brought to you by Purdue Farm Stress Team. Long days, long rows, and long hours make for a long harvest season. Pace yourself mentally by taking just a few minutes each day for self-care. According to agricultural safety specialist Ed Sheldon,
6: production agriculture is going to remain a hazardous industry. We can engineer some of the challenges out, some of the hazards, but they're still going to be there. So I think there's a place for education, that constant reminder, whether it's through our program, through ag organizations, extension. We believe that it's still definitely a priority, and the numbers, unfortunately, bear that out.
5: I'm Greg Allen, Hoosier Ag Today, serving Indiana farmers for 20 years.
8: Turning now to funeral arrangements. 45-year-old Patricia Lynn Bryant Korzeniowski of Winnemac passed away October 11th. Cremation will take place at Frayne Crematory in Winnemac. Memorial contributions may be made to the family care of Richard Korzeniowski. Arrangements have been entrusted to Frayne Mortuary in Winnemac for 45-year-old Patricia Lynn Bryant Korzeniowski of Winnemac. 83-year-old George Raymond Vandera Sr. passed away October 11th. Visitation will be held from 11 a.m. to 2 p.m. Eastern Time Friday, October 16th at Frayne Mortuary in Winnemac, with funeral services to begin at 2 p.m. In lieu of flowers, memorial contributions can be made to Liberty Baptist Church in Rochester. Please add "in memory of George Vandera" in the memo line. All monies will go towards missions, and donation envelopes will be available at the funeral home. That's for 83-year-old George Raymond Vandera Sr. Remember, you can find complete obituary information online at WKVI.com.
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0: 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Tonight, clear with a low around 70. Tomorrow, sunny and warm, high 88. Tomorrow night, rain showers and possibly a thunderstorm, low 64. Wednesday, cloudy skies, high 75. Thursday, rain and 70. I'm Bill Banks. For your local forecast 24/7, visit WKVI.com.
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3: I could put my spoon collection

0: Back below 500. I'm Network Indiana's Nathaniel Finch. That's where the Indianapolis Colts sit after a 12-point loss in Pittsburgh, a game where the Colts only scored one touchdown.
1: Disappointing. The way it ended. There's some opportunities for us to go get it done, and we didn't get it done. I thought we moved the ball offensively, but didn't convert in the red zone like we talked about yesterday. And we gave up, you know, two explosive plays defensively that led to touchdowns, a 50-yarder and the 80-yarder. So we got to get them, work on all those stuff, and move on from there and get ready for Tennessee.
0: That's Colts coach Shane Steichen pointing out the red zone issues, as does wide receiver Josh Downs.
2: Yeah, we just got to better execute as a group. It's just the main thing, and give them credit. They played some of that stuff well. So they got a pretty good defense, pretty good front seven. So they were able to stop some of our plays, but we got to execute better.
0: Indianapolis forced to kick 5 field goals, though Spencer Schrader made every one of them, tying the franchise record. Next up, the Colts to host the Titans on Sunday. Another big win for the Purdue Boilermakers. After going a couple of years without a Big Ten win, Purdue now has 2 in a row, blowing out Minnesota by 4 touchdowns. In a game where Purdue running back Fame Ijapoy goes for nearly 200 yards and 3 touchdowns against his former team.
3: He is a tremendous player and a wonderful, wonderful young man. I thought that our offensive line blocked really well at the point of attack. Just a wonderful job of being able to control the line of scrimmage and how important that was on both sides of the ball. When you can rush for 300 yards, you're going to put yourself in position to play winning football.
0: That's Purdue coach Barry Odom on The Fan in Indianapolis. Ijapoy named a Big Ten Offensive Player of the Week. With your Network Indiana Sports Report, I'm Nathaniel Finch.
4: Fox News, I'm Ted Linder. Just 3 weeks ago till the midterms, President Trump campaigning in Youngstown, Ohio Monday night, claiming his administration's delivered on its goal of growing wages.
5: Under Republican leadership, that's me, income for hardworking Americans has soared. Think of it, the income for a person, average income for a person has soared to the highest level ever recorded by far.
4: Democrats blaming the president for higher health insurance and energy costs. Democratic Congresswoman Ilhan Omar under investigation by federal law enforcement. Fox's David Spunt.
6: Homeland Security investigations led the pre-dawn search of Omar's Washington, D.C. home, which indicates that immigration may be part of the equation in this probe. Agents removed multiple boxes, were told her Minnesota residence was not raided today.
4: Omar says President Trump's been targeting her for 10 years. America's listening to Fox News.
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11: A grim crime scene. You're listening to Network Indiana. I'm Jarrett Lewis. The man accused of killing his own parents on the north side of Indianapolis this past weekend is in custody. Officers found a man and his wife stabbed inside their home.
12: What a loss on a Sunday to have two members of a family taken in this manner that it was.
11: IMPD Officer Tommy Thompson says 38-year-old David White has a history of mental health issues. The victims ages 80 and 75 years old. According to court records, Javon Dotson Hubbard has faced criminal charges in Marion County dating back to 2018, including domestic battery, strangulation, criminal confinement, and resisting law enforcement. In a separate 2019 case, he faced charges of false informing and refusing to identify himself. Now he faces new charges after police say he bit an officer and dragged him with a car while downtown last week. Officers arrested him on Sunday. The officer who was hurt has since been released from a hospital. A candidate for Indiana House says the state needs to do more to fund public schools instead of forcing local communities to make up the difference.

0: who are schools credit. They are doing everything they can to be as transparent as possible about, you know, why we need this and what the consequences are if this doesn't pass. Like you said, our referendum ends, our eight-year referendum, because they can only be 8 years long, ends in December.
1: Devin Wellington, who's running for House District 29, told Fox 59 that Noblesville schools could get $10 million more a year if state funding kept up with inflation. Voters will decide on the referendum this election season. And after a close win for the Hoosiers against Nebraska on Saturday, they now turn their focus to Ohio State, a team they beat last year in the Big Ten Championship game. Head coach Chris Signetti from earlier today.
2: We're a team that's developing still, and I'm sure they would say the same thing about their team. And, you know, it ought to be a great environment.
1: IU is now ranked fifth in the AP poll. The Buckeyes are fourth. The rest of the top five is Georgia at one, followed by Notre Dame and Miami. I'm Jarrett Lewis. 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
3: I'm Rusty Nixon, Giants FM News. Marshall County deputies were called to a motorcycle accident on Saturday, October 10th at 10 p.m. Motorcycle driven by 19-year-old Michael E. Martin was traveling northwest on State Road 106, headed towards the U.S. 6 intersection. When traveling to the curve of the roadway where State Road 106 curves to the north, Martin failed to negotiate that curve. He then collided with the guardrail base, appeared to continue down the guardrail base for a substantial duration. Martin was ejected from the vehicle over the guardrail, and the vehicle continued through the intersection of U.S. 6, ultimately crashing on the north side. Martin was transported to Memorial Hospital for injuries to his leg and foot and further evaluation. Agencies involved, the Marshall County Sheriff's Department, Bremen EMS, and Bremen Fire Department. Bob Porter, utility superintendent of the town of Culver, came before the council for guidance on the town's current changeover water meters. Porter told the council after a quick initial phase of the changeover, approximately 900 total water meters in the town, it said a slowdown. Told the council that 150 to 200 meters remain unchanged despite numerous efforts to contact the homeowners about the need to change over.
4: They've already received three letters, and most of which have already received door knockers. On top of, parents put out advertisements that this is legit, we can always change that. It may come down to, this is your final notice, your service will be discontinued until we can account for the water bill. I don't want to do that, but it may or may not. I don't.
3: Porter said that while some of the unchanged meters are on homes owned by people who live out of town, many are year-round residents. Said the process only takes about an hour to complete, so they didn't need an immediate decision from the council, but wanted them to consider it before their upcoming meeting. Average gasoline prices in Indiana have risen 17.3 cents a gallon in the last week, averaging $3.90 a gallon today. That's according to Gas Buddy's survey of 3,271 stations in Indiana. Prices in the state are 32.1 cents a gallon higher than a month ago and stand $1.07 a gallon higher than a year ago. National average price of diesel has decreased 5.9 cents compared to a week ago and stands at $6.248 a gallon. Lowest reported prices in communities around the county: in Argus at $3.99, Bourbon at $3.79, Bremen $3.99, as well as Culver $3.99, La Paz at $3.98, Plymouth at $3.88. According to Gas Buddy price reports, cheapest station in the state was priced at $3.39 a gallon yesterday, while the most expensive was $4.29 a gallon, difference of 90 cents a gallon. Gas Buddy is North America's trusted fuel savings platform, helping consumers fuel up for less for over 25 years. The evening of October 11, 2026, approximately 8:30 p.m., Plymouth police were dispatched to the area of Plum and Adams Street for a man who crashed a scooter and was injured. Officers responded to the area, were unable to locate the subject. Witnesses reported the injured man fled the area. Officers would eventually find the man hiding near the intersection of Adams and First Street. During the officers' investigations, determined the man was highly intoxicated and a search warrant was obtained. While securing the search warrant, the man identified himself as Miguel Martinez Velasquez, 32, of Plymouth. Martinez Velasquez's blood alcohol level was found to be nearly four times the legal limit. With the assistance of Plymouth Fire, he was transported and provided medical attention. Martinez Velasquez was also found to have an outstanding federal warrant and was taken into custody. He's facing additional preliminary charges of possession of marijuana, leaving the scene of a crash, operating a vehicle while intoxicated over 0.15, and operating while intoxicated endangerment. I'm Rusty Nixon. Giant FM News.
5: From the Tri-County Weather Center, I'm Bill Banks on All News 1520 WKVI. 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Tonight, clear with a low around 70. Tomorrow, sunny and warm, high 88. Tomorrow night, rain showers and possibly a thunderstorm, low 64. Wednesday, cloudy skies, high 75. Thursday, rain and 70. I'm Bill Banks. For your local forecast 24/7, visit WKVI.com.
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11: This is Kurt Lancaster from the Texas Farm Bureau Radio Network. Hoosier Ag Today's founder, Gary Troy, was recently honored with a Farm Broadcaster of the Year Award from our National Association of Farm Broadcasting. A big Texas hats off to you, Gary. 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Congratulations, Gary, on a job well done.
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20: 17 agricultural workplace deaths were documented in Indiana in 2025. That's according to a newly released report from Purdue University's Agricultural Safety and Health Program. I'm Greg Allen. This is Hoosier Ag Today. 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According to agricultural safety specialist Ed Sheldon,
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0: we can engineer some of the challenges out, some of the hazards, but they're still going to be there. So I think there's a place for education, that constant reminder, whether it's through our program, through ag organizations, extension. We believe that it's still definitely a priority, and the numbers unfortunately bear that out.
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3: Turning now to funeral arrangements. Gene L. Riddle, 99, passed away on Friday, October 9th at Miller's Merry Manor in Plymouth. Born March 23rd, 1927, Gene was the daughter of Elmer and Frances King Poor. Blind date led Gene to the love of her life, Roland O. Riddle, who preceded her in death. Visitation will be held Friday, October 16th, 2026, from 5 to 7 p.m. at Johnson Danielson Funeral Home, 1100 North Michigan Street in Plymouth. Funeral services will be held Saturday, October 17th at 9:30 a.m. with doors opening at 9. Burial will follow at Oak Hill Cemetery in Plymouth. In lieu of flowers, memorial contributions may be made to the Inwood United Methodist Church, 11211 Hawthorne Road in Plymouth. The American Heart Association, P.O. 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
5: From the Tri-County Weather Center, I'm Bill Banks on All News 1520 WKVI. 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Tonight, clear with a low around 70. Tomorrow, sunny and warm, high 88. Tomorrow night, rain showers and possibly a thunderstorm, low 64. Wednesday, cloudy skies, high 75. Thursday, rain and 70. I'm Bill Banks. 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
3: 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This week, Giant schedule of football on the roster here. Thursday night, it all starts off. Thursday Night Lights at 7 o'clock. We'll go around the county. We'll talk to all the area football coaches. Get a little bit of a scouting report for their Friday night games. Then Friday, triple header time on all three stations on WTCA. As always, it's a rivalry game with the Plymouth Rockies. They take on Concord. Last regular game of the season. 6:30 start on that one. 7 o'clock kick. Join Ryan Lockhart and Kenny Kramer for all the play-by-play action. On WKBI, Mitch Columbi, he has the game of the year. It's North Judson against Pioneer in a showdown for the HNAC title. And both teams come in unbeaten, two of the best programs in the northern half of the state of Indiana. Join Mitch for his pregame starting at 7 o'clock, his kickoff at 8 o'clock. And then on Max 98.3, Joe McKee and myself head to Glenn as CMA comes to town. It will be the Eagles against the Falcons, and we'll have that one for you. Final regular season game for both those teams as well. And a 6:30 start on our pregame, 7 o'clock the kickoff. That's Giant FM Sports. I'm Rusty Nixon.
1: ABC News, I'm Dave Packer. A deadly accident at Six Flags over Georgia involving multiple passengers on a roller coaster. A witness saying they saw a man fall and hit the ride several times. ABC's Faith Abube.
2: Riders on this popular roller coaster at Six Flags evacuated after a passenger reportedly died while on the ride. The Goliath is one of the largest rides at Six Flags over Georgia. The car stopped near the top of the ride, people taking off one by one.
1: Swift bipartisan criticism of President Trump's deal for the U.S. to buy Russian diesel fuel. Critics say the deal will empower Russian President Putin to prolong the war with Ukraine. Federal agents searched today the Washington, D.C. home of Minnesota Representative Ilhan Omar. Top House Democrat Hakeem Jeffries calling the raid deeply disturbing and raising serious questions about the continued corrupt weaponization of the federal government against Donald Trump's adversaries. His words. This is ABC News. Do you experience the Sunday scaries at the end of the weekend when you begin getting anxious about work on Monday? ABC's Sherry Preston says it is real.
22: The current no-hire, no-fire job market is making those who have jobs working harder to keep them, and that means for some worrying on weekends about Monday morning. The so-called Sunday scaries are such a real thing that Merriam-Webster recently added the term to its online dictionary. Adobe says as many as 80% of the employees it surveyed last year felt some anxiety about the work week ahead. Psychologists say if you're one of them, work on setting boundaries about when you'll respond to emails and get ready for Monday, and when you won't.
1: Breaking Bad star and disability activist R.J. Mitte has died. The actor was best remembered as Walter Flynn White Jr. in the hit series, which ran for five seasons from 2008 to 2013. Mitte had cerebral palsy and was an activist for disability rights and inclusion. The cause of his death not yet released. Mitte was 34 years old. Dave Packer, ABC News.
23: 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I've been surfing here since I was a kid. Now, seeing my grandson out on the water, it means everything to me. Watching him and taking in the blue waves, the sea breeze, the blurry horizon.
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27: A grim crime scene. You're listening to Network Indiana. I'm Jarrett Lewis. The man accused of killing his own parents on the north side of Indianapolis this past weekend is in custody. Officers found a man and his wife stabbed inside their home.
28: What a loss on a Sunday to have two members of a family taken in this manner that it was.
27: IMPD Officer Tommy Thompson says 38-year-old David White has a history of mental health issues. The victims ages 80 and 75 years old. According to court records, Javon Dotson Hubbard has faced criminal charges in Marion County dating back to 2018, including domestic battery, strangulation, criminal confinement, and resisting law enforcement. In a separate 2019 case, he faced charges of false informing and refusing to identify himself. Now he faces new charges after police say he bit an officer and dragged him with a car while downtown last week. Officers arrested him on Sunday. The officer who was hurt has since been released from a hospital. A candidate for Indiana House says the state needs to do more to fund public schools instead of forcing local communities to make up the difference.
29: To our schools' credit, they are doing everything they can to be as transparent as possible about, you know, why we need this and what the consequences are if this doesn't pass. Like you said, our referendum ends, our eight-year referendum, because they can only be 8 years long, ends in December.
27: Devin Wellington, who's running for House District 29, told Fox 59 that Noblesville schools could get $10 million more a year if state funding kept up with inflation. Voters will decide on the referendum this election season. And after a close win for the Hoosiers against Nebraska on Saturday, they now turn their focus to Ohio State, a team they beat last year in the Big Ten Championship game. Head coach Chris Signetti from earlier today.
4: We're a team that's developing still, and I'm sure they would say the same thing about their team. And, you know, it ought to be a great environment.
27: IU is now ranked fifth in the AP poll. The Buckeyes are fourth. The rest of the top five is Georgia at one, followed by Notre Dame and Miami. I'm Jarrett Lewis. 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
7: Stark County Council will hold a meeting on Monday, October 19th, where they will discuss the adoption of multiple different 2027 budgets.
11: I'm Becca Shepherd for Stark County Family Dentistry from the WKVI Information Center.
7: The meeting is scheduled to begin at 4:30 p.m. Central Time and will be held in the Annex 1 meeting room, located at 53 East Mound Street in Knox. Among other agenda items, council members will discuss the adoption of the county's 2027 budget, the North Judson-San Pierre School's 2027 budget, and airport and solid waste budgets for 2027 as well. Following those budget discussions, the council will hear from the Highway Department in regards to multiple topics, including a culvert quote, bids for salt, a blower for brush chopper, and a contract for timber bridge. After discussing the approval of the meeting minutes from September 18th and any other business that may come before the board, this meeting will be adjourned. The public is invited to attend this meeting. Stark County Parks and Recreation is seeking an artist to design and install an outdoor sculpture or artistic installation at Bass Lake Beach in 2027. The project is intended to bring a new piece of public art to the beach that complements the setting, welcomes visitors of all ages, and can withstand Indiana's changing weather conditions throughout the year. The selected artist will receive a $5,000 stipend paid in two installments and will be responsible for creating, transporting, and installing the artwork. The project will follow a February through August 2027 timeline, with the artist working alongside the project lead. Once completed, the installation will become part of the Stark County Public Arts Trail. This project is a collaboration between Stark County Parks and Recreation, the Stark County Convention and Visitors Commission, and the Stark County Community Foundation. Artists who are interested in applying must submit their applications by Friday, December 18th. Additional information and a link to the application can be found online at WKVI.com. Questions can be directed to publicart4stark, that's the number 4, at gmail.com. That email address can also be found online at WKVI. Stark County Youth Club is reminding residents to participate in a community survey that's aimed at identifying the needs of children and teenagers throughout the county. The survey seeks input from young people and community members about what local youth need the most. Anyone age 11 or older is encouraged to participate, including parents, grandparents, educators, employers, and other community members. The deadline to complete the survey is Saturday, November 7th. The survey is available online at tinyurl.com/starkyouth. That can also be found on WKVI.com. Anyone who would prefer a paper copy or who would like to complete the survey by phone can call the Stark County Youth Club's office at 574-772-1665. For additional information, contact Stark County Youth Club's Executive Director at 574-772-1665 or irenes@thescyc.org.
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5: From the Tri-County Weather Center, I'm Bill Banks on All News 1520 WKVI. 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Tonight, clear with a low around 70. Tomorrow, sunny and warm, high 88. Tomorrow night, rain showers and possibly a thunderstorm, low 64. Wednesday, cloudy skies, high 75. Thursday, rain and 70. I'm Bill Banks. For your local forecast 24/7, visit WKVI.com.
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17: 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The odds of him going on to fascinate millions with his talent, 1 in 260,000. The odds of this born racer having 157 career top 10 finishes in NASCAR, 1 in 125 billion. The odds of him winning both the Daytona 500 and the Brickyard 400 in the same year, 1 in 195 million. The odds of a child being diagnosed with autism, 1 in 68. 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
18: 17 agricultural workplace deaths were documented in Indiana in 2025. That's according to a newly released report from Purdue University's Agricultural Safety and Health Program. I'm Greg Allen. This is Hoosier Ag Today. 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Pace yourself mentally by taking just a few minutes each day for self-care. According to agricultural safety specialist Ed Sheldon,
19: production agriculture is going to remain a hazardous industry. We can engineer some of the challenges out, some of the hazards, but they're still going to be there. So I think there's a place for education, that constant reminder, whether it's through our program, through ag organizations, extension. We believe that it's still definitely a priority, and the numbers unfortunately bear that out.
18: I'm Greg Allen, Hoosier Ag Today, serving Indiana farmers for 20 years.
7: Turning now to funeral arrangements. 45-year-old Patricia Lynn Bryant Korzeniowski of Winnemac passed away October 11th. Cremation will take place at Frayne Crematory in Winnemac. Memorial contributions may be made to the family care of Richard Korzeniowski. Arrangements have been entrusted to Frayne Mortuary in Winnemac for 45-year-old Patricia Lynn Bryant Korzeniowski of Winnemac. 83-year-old George Raymond Vandera Sr. passed away October 11th. Visitation will be held from 11 a.m. to 2 p.m. Eastern Time Friday, October 16th at Frayne Mortuary in Winnemac, with funeral services to begin at 2 p.m. In lieu of flowers, memorial contributions can be made to Liberty Baptist Church in Rochester. Please add "in memory of George Vandera" in the memo line. All monies will go towards missions, and donation envelopes will be available at the funeral home. That's for 83-year-old George Raymond Vandera Sr. Remember, you can find complete obituary information online at WKVI.com.
5: 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Tonight, clear with a low around 70. Tomorrow, sunny and warm, high 88. Tomorrow night, rain showers and possibly a thunderstorm, low 64. Wednesday, cloudy skies, high 75. Thursday, rain and 70. I'm Bill Banks. 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
6: Sectional draw for all six of our area high school football teams came out over the weekend this past Sunday. Five of our six area teams here on WKVI are in the same sectional. It's the Class 1A Sectional 41. We see the West Central Trojans taking on the Culver Cavs at Culver. The Winnemac Warriors are on the road at South Central to take on the Satellites in Round 1. And then the North Judson Sampere Blue Jays, they travel to Triton to take on the Trojans. That's Round 1 for our Class 1A. Five of our area teams here on WKVI. Our 2A school, the Knox Redskins, they are hosting Whiting in Round 1, and that's where we will be here on WKVI as the Knox Redskins host Whiting. Hard to believe we are already here, but 1 week to go in the regular season. It's this coming week, Week 9, as the North Judson Sampere Blue Jays travel to Pioneer to take on the Panthers. As that's your sports check, I'm Mitch Columbi. 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
21: Is dead after an accident at Six Flags Over Georgia. The incident involving a rider on a roller coaster called the Goliath. A witness describing it to a local station saying they saw a man fall and hit the ride several times. ABC's Faith Abube.
22: The theme park writing in a statement, quote, "We are deeply saddened by the guest incident at our park today. Our thoughts and heartfelt condolences are with the guest's family, friends, and loved ones."
21: Federal agents searched the home of Democratic Congresswoman Ilhan Omar. Sources telling ABC News the investigation relates to Omar's immigration paperwork.
4: Omar was first elected to the House in 2018 and is the first Somali American in Congress. A wildlife park in northern England remains closed following a deadly tiger attack. The man entering the pen of the endangered tiger and mauled to death on Saturday. The park saying the tiger will not be euthanized. Investigators working to determine exactly what happened. This is ABC News. You could be in for an avalanche of robocalls before November 3rd, depending on a decision from the Federal Communications Commission.
11: A conservative anti-tax group has asked the Republican-dominated FCC to loosen the rules on political robocalls, including those that use voice clones. The best-known example came during the 2024 presidential primary, when the AI-generated voice of then-President Biden urged New Hampshire voters to stay home.
12: It's important that you save your vote for the November election. Voting this Tuesday.
11: The proposal before the FCC would allow political robocalls to cell phones without the prior consent of the recipient. Jim Ryan, ABC News.
4: Authorities in India have detained thousands of anti-government protests across the country. Members of the so-called Cockroach Party protesting new voting rules, they say, will take 130 million people off voting rolls and benefit Prime Minister Narendra Modi's party. Dave Packer, ABC News.
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27: A grim crime scene. You're listening to Network Indiana. I'm Jarrett Lewis. The man accused of killing his own parents on the north side of Indianapolis this past weekend is in custody. Officers found a man and his wife stabbed inside their home.
28: What a loss on a Sunday to have two members of a family taken in this manner that it was.
27: IMPD Officer Tommy Thompson says 38-year-old David White has a history of mental health issues. The victims ages 80 and 75 years old. According to court records, Javon Dotson Hubbard has faced criminal charges in Marion County dating back to 2018, including domestic battery, strangulation, criminal confinement, and resisting law enforcement. In a separate 2019 case, he faced charges of false informing and refusing to identify himself. Now he faces new charges after police say he bit an officer and dragged him with a car while downtown last week. Officers arrested him on Sunday. The officer who was hurt has since been released from a hospital. A candidate for Indiana House says the state needs to do more to fund public schools instead of forcing local communities to make up the difference.
29: To our school's credit, they are doing everything they can to be as transparent as possible about, you know, why we need this and what the consequences are if this doesn't pass. Like you said, our referendum ends. Our eight-year referendum, because it can only be 8 years long, ends in December.
27: Devin Wellington, who's running for House District 29, told Fox 59 that Noblesville schools could get $10 million more a year if state funding kept up with inflation. Voters will decide on the referendum this election season. And after a close win for the Hoosiers against Nebraska on Saturday, they now turn their focus to Ohio State, a team they beat last year in the Big Ten championship game. Head coach Chris Signetti from earlier today.
30: We're a team that's developing still, and I'm sure they would say the same thing about their team. And, you know, it ought to be a great environment.
27: IU is now ranked fifth in the AP poll. The Buckeyes are fourth. The rest of the top five is Georgia at one, followed by Notre Dame and Miami. I'm Jarrett Lewis. 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
7: Gasoline prices in Indiana have risen 17.3 cents per gallon in the last week, averaging $3.90 a gallon yesterday. According to GasBuddy's survey of 3,271 stations across the state of Indiana.
31: I'm Becca Shepherd from the WKVI Information Center.
7: Prices in Indiana are 32.1 cents per gallon higher than they were a month ago and stand at $1.07 per gallon higher than a year ago. The national average price of diesel has decreased 5.9 cents compared to a week ago and stands at $6.248 per gallon. The lowest reported prices in communities around the area this week include in Pulaski County, where Winnemac, Francisville, and Madarieville all had gas for $3.99. In Stark County this past week, Hamlet had the cheapest gas at $3.77. In LaPorte County this past week, the cheapest gas was in Walkerton at $3.51. And in Marshall County, Bourbon had the cheapest gas at $3.79 per gallon. According to GasBuddy price reports, the cheapest station in Indiana was priced at $3.39 per gallon yesterday, while the most expensive was $4.29 a gallon, a difference of 90 cents per gallon. The national average price of gasoline has fallen 0.4 cents per gallon in the last week, averaging $4.29 per gallon yesterday. You can find these statistics online 24/7 at GasBuddy.com. The Stark County Community Foundation will host its fourth quarter community partnership luncheon on Thursday, November 12th at the Nancy J. Dembowski Community Center in Knox. The luncheon brings together local nonprofit leaders, service providers, and community partners to network, collaborate, and share information about upcoming programs, events, and opportunities. The November luncheon is sponsored by the Stark County Resource Center. Organizers have also announced that sponsorship opportunities are available for 2027. Sponsorship contributions are made to the Stark County Community Fund or a named community fund of the sponsor's choice, with donations eligible for a 2-to-1 match. The November 12th luncheon will begin at 11:30 a.m. Central Time. Those interested in attending should register online by Tuesday, November 10th, and a link to do so can be found online at WKVI.com. For more information about the luncheon or future sponsorship opportunities, contact Jackie Ryan at 574-772-3665 or email stark at nicf.org. Stark County Council will hold a meeting on Monday, October 19th, where they will discuss the adoption of multiple different 2027 budgets. The meeting is scheduled to begin at 4:30 p.m. Central Time and will be held in the Annex 1 meeting room, located at 53 East Mound Street in Knox. Among other agenda items, council members will discuss the adoption of the county's 2027 budget, the North Judson-St. Pierre School's 2027 budget, and airport and solid waste budgets for 2027 as well. Following those budget discussions, the council will hear from the Highway Department in regards to multiple topics, including a culvert quote, bids for salt, a blower for brush chopper, and a contract for timber bridge. After discussing the approval of the meeting minutes from September 18th and any other business that may come before the board, this meeting will be adjourned. The public is invited to attend this meeting.
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9: From the Tri-County Weather Center, I'm Bill Banks on All News 1520 WKVI. 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Tonight, clear with a low around 70. Tomorrow, sunny and warm, high 88. Tomorrow night, rain showers and possibly a thunderstorm, low 64. Wednesday, cloudy skies, high 75. Thursday, rain and 70. I'm Bill Banks. 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
0: It just smells like nostalgic breakfast memories. 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
3: This is a Bloomberg Money Minute. Ahead of a big week on Wall Street with data on inflation and retail sales for September and the start of a new earnings season tomorrow, stocks end today mixed at the close. The Dow, 196 points higher, up 0.33%, but the NASDAQ lost 120, nearly 0.5% lower, the S&P down 4, and oil up 2%, closing just under $94 a barrel. Shares of Meta Platforms up more than 3% today after rolling out its newest AI model, the Muse Wonder, which Meta says is a big leap from its predecessors and has frontier capabilities, able to handle coding financial and legal inquiries. Shares of First Tracks Biotherapeutics up 7%. That's after positive results of an experimental therapy to treat celiac disease. And regulatory filings show Tesla and SpaceX CEO Elon Musk has donated over $276 million to Republican groups. That's just since July, according to the New York Times. Tom Busby, Bloomberg Radio.
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8: 17 agricultural workplace deaths were documented in Indiana in 2025. That's according to a newly released report from Purdue University's Agricultural Safety and Health Program. I'm Greg Allen. This is Hoosier Ag Today. 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According to agricultural safety specialist Ed Sheldon,
9: production agriculture is going to remain a hazardous industry. 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So I think there's a place for education, that constant reminder, whether it's through our program, through ag organizations, extension. We believe that it's still definitely a priority, and the numbers, unfortunately, bear that out.
8: I'm Greg Allen, Hoosier Ag Today, serving Indiana farmers for 20 years.
10: Turning now to funeral arrangements. 45-year-old Patricia Lynn Bryant Korzeniowski of Winnemac passed away October 11th. Cremation will take place at Frayne Crematory in Winnemac. Memorial contributions may be made to the family care of Richard Korzeniowski. Arrangements have been entrusted to Frayne Mortuary in Winnemac for 45-year-old Patricia Lynn Bryant Korzeniowski of Winnemac. 83-year-old George Raymond Vandera Sr. passed away October 11th. Visitation will be held from 11 a.m. to 2 p.m. Eastern Time Friday, October 16th at Frayne Mortuary in Winnemac, with funeral services to begin at 2 p.m. In lieu of flowers, memorial contributions can be made to Liberty Baptist Church in Rochester. Please add "in memory of George Vandera" in the memo line. All monies will go towards missions, and donation envelopes will be available at the funeral home. That's for 83-year-old George Raymond Vandera Sr. Remember, you can find complete obituary information online at WKVI.com.
11: From the Tri-County Weather Center, I'm Bill Banks on All News 1520 WKVI. 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Tonight, clear with a low around 70. Tomorrow, sunny and warm, high 88. Tomorrow night, rain showers and possibly a thunderstorm, low 64. Wednesday, cloudy skies, high 75. Thursday, rain and 70. I'm Bill Banks. For your local forecast 24/7, visit WKVI.com.
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16: Back below 500, I'm Network Indiana's Nathaniel Finch.
5: That's where the Indianapolis Colts sit after a 12-point loss in Pittsburgh, a game where the Colts only scored one touchdown.
6: Disappointing. The way it ended. There's some opportunities for us to go get it done, and we didn't get it done. I thought we moved the ball offensively, but didn't convert in the red zone like we talked about yesterday. And we gave up, you know, two explosive plays defensively that led to touchdowns, a 50-yarder and the 80-yarder. So we got to get them, work on all those stuff, and move on from there and get ready for Tennessee.
5: That's Colts coach Shane Steichen pointing out their red zone issues, as does wide receiver Josh Downs.
16: Yeah, we just got to better execute as a group. It's just the main thing, and give them credit. They played some of that stuff well. So they got a pretty good defense, pretty good front seven. So they were able to stop some of our plays, but we got to execute better.
5: Indianapolis forced to kick 5 field goals, though Spencer Schrader made every one of them, tying the franchise record. Next up, the Colts to host the Titans on Sunday. Another big win for the Purdue Boilermakers. After going a couple of years without a Big Ten win, Purdue now has 2 in a row, blowing out Minnesota by 4 touchdowns. In a game where Purdue running back Fame Ijaboy goes for nearly 200 yards and 3 touchdowns against his former team.
17: He is a tremendous player and a wonderful, wonderful young man. I thought that our offensive line blocked really well at the point of attack. Just a wonderful job of being able to control the line of scrimmage and how important that was on both sides of the ball. When you can rush for 300 yards, you're going to put yourself in position to play winning football.
5: That's Purdue coach Barry Odom on The Fan in Indianapolis. Ijaboy named a Big Ten Offensive Player of the Week. With your Network Indiana Sports Report, I'm Nathaniel Finch.
18: Fox News, I'm Sue Guzman. Democratic Congresswoman Ilhan Omar under investigation by federal law enforcement. Fox's David Spont reports.
19: Homeland Security investigations led the pre-dawn search of Omar's Washington, D.C. home, which indicates that immigration may be part of the equation in this probe. Agents removed multiple boxes, were told her Minnesota residence was not raided today.
18: Omar says President Trump's been targeting her for political retribution for years. Fighting between Russia and Ukraine continues after President Trump claimed he brokered an energy ceasefire.
20: Russia again struck Ukraine's energy infrastructure. President Zelensky told Fox there is no indication Putin is willing to stop. The Pentagon is reportedly threatening to cut off intelligence sharing and block weapon sales to pressure Zelensky.
18: Fox's Jennifer Griffin. 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
26: A grim crime scene. You're listening to Network Indiana. I'm Jarrett Lewis. The man accused of killing his own parents on the north side of Indianapolis this past weekend is in custody. Officers found a man and his wife stabbed inside their home.
27: What a loss on a Sunday to have two members of a family taken in this manner that it was.
26: IMPD Officer Tommy Thompson says 38-year-old David White has a history of mental health issues. The victims ages 80 and 75 years old.

0: transparent as possible about, you know, why we need this and what the consequences are if this doesn't pass. Like you said, our referendum ends, our eight-year referendum, because they can only be 8 years long, ends in December.
1: Devin Wellington, who's running for House District 29, told Fox 59 that Noblesville schools could get $10 million more a year if state funding kept up with inflation. Voters will decide on the referendum this election season. And after a close win for the Hoosiers against Nebraska on Saturday, they now turn their focus to Ohio State, a team they beat last year in the Big Ten Championship game. Head coach Chris Signetti from earlier today.
2: We're a team that's developing still, and I'm sure they would say the same thing about their team. And, you know, it ought to be a great environment.
1: IU is now ranked fifth in the AP poll. The Buckeyes are fourth. The rest of the top five is Georgia at one, followed by Notre Dame and Miami. I'm Jarrett Lewis. 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
3: I'm Rusty Nixon, Giants FM News. Marshall County deputies were called to a motorcycle accident on Saturday, October 10th at 10 p.m. Motorcycle driven by 19-year-old Michael E. Martin was traveling northwest on State Road 106, headed towards the U.S. 6 intersection. When traveling through the curve of the roadway where State Road 106 curves to the north, Martin failed to negotiate that curve. He then collided with the guardrail base, appeared to continue down the guardrail base for a substantial duration. Martin was ejected from the vehicle over the guardrail, and the vehicle continued through the intersection of U.S. 6, ultimately crashing on the north side. Martin was transported to Memorial Hospital for injuries to his leg and foot and further evaluation. Agencies involved, the Marshall County Sheriff's Department, Bremen EMS, and Bremen Fire Department. Bob Porter, utility superintendent of the town of Culver, came before the council for guidance on the town's current changeover water meters. Porter told the council after a quick initial phase of the changeover, approximately 900 total water meters in the town, it's hit a slowdown. Told the council that 150 to 200 meters remain unchanged despite numerous efforts to contact the homeowners about the need to change over.
4: They've already received three letters, and most of which have already received door knockers. On top of, parents put out advertisements that this is legit, we need to get all these changed out. It may come down to, this is your final notice, your service will be discontinued until we can account for the water bill. I don't want to do that, but it may or may not. I don't.
3: Porter said that while some of the unchanged meters are on homes owned by people who live out of town, many are year-round residents. Said the process only takes about an hour to complete, so they didn't need an immediate decision from the council, but wanted them to consider it before their upcoming meeting. Average gasoline prices in Indiana have risen 17.3 cents a gallon in the last week, averaging $3.90 a gallon today. That's according to Gas Buddy's survey of 3,271 stations in Indiana. Prices in the state are 32.1 cents a gallon higher than a month ago, and stand $1.07 a gallon higher than a year ago. National average price of diesel has decreased 5.9 cents compared to a week ago and stands at 6.248 a gallon. Lowest reported prices in communities around the county in Argus at 3.99, Bourbon at 3.79, Bremen 3.99, as well as Culver 3.99, La Paz at 3.98, Plymouth at 388. According to Gas Buddy price reports, cheapest station in the state was priced at 339 a gallon yesterday, while the most expensive was 429 a gallon, difference of 90 cents a gallon. Gas Buddy is North America's trusted fuel savings platform, helping consumers fuel up for less for over 25 years. The evening of October 11, 2026, approximately 8:30 p.m., Plymouth police were dispatched to the area of Plum and Adams Street for a man who crashed a scooter and was injured. Officers responded to the area, were unable to locate the subject. Witnesses reported the injured man fled the area. Officers would eventually find the man hiding near the intersection of Adams and First Street. During the officers' investigation, it's determined the man was highly intoxicated and a search warrant was obtained. While securing the search warrant, the man identified himself as Miguel Martinez Velasquez, 32, of Plymouth. Martinez Velasquez's blood alcohol level was found to be nearly four times the legal limit. With the assistance of Plymouth Fire, he was transported and provided medical attention. Martinez Velasquez was also found to

0: have an outstanding federal warrant and was taken into custody. He's facing additional preliminary charges of possession of marijuana, leaving the scene of a crash, operating a vehicle while intoxicated over 0.15, and operating while intoxicated endangerment. I'm Rusty Nixon, Giant FM News.
1: 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Tonight, clear with a low around 70. Tomorrow, sunny and warm, high 88. Tomorrow night, rain showers and possibly a thunderstorm, low 64. Wednesday, cloudy skies, high 75. Thursday, rain and 70. I'm Bill Banks. 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
6: This is a Bloomberg Money Minute. Ahead of a big week on Wall Street with data on inflation and retail sales for September and the start of a new earnings season tomorrow, stocks end today mixed at the close. The Dow, 196 points higher, up a third of a percent, but the NASDAQ lost 120, nearly half a percent lower, the S&P down 4, and oil up 2%, closing just under $94 a barrel. Shares of Meta Platforms up more than 3% today after rolling out its newest AI model, the Muse Wonder, which Meta says is a big leap from its predecessors and has frontier capabilities, able to handle coding, financial, and legal inquiries. Shares of First Tracks Biotherapeutics up 7%, that's after positive results of an experimental therapy to treat celiac disease. And regulatory filings show Tesla and SpaceX CEO Elon Musk has donated over $276 million to Republican groups. That's just since July, according to the New York Times. Tom Busby, Bloomberg Radio.
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15: 17 agricultural workplace deaths were documented in Indiana in 2025. That's according to a newly released report from Purdue University's Agricultural Safety and Health Program. I'm Greg Allen. This is Hoosier Ag Today. It's brought to you by Purdue Farm Stress Team. Long days, long rows, and long hours make for a long harvest season. Pace yourself mentally by taking just a few minutes each day for self-care. According to agricultural safety specialist Ed Sheldon,
16: production agriculture is going to remain a hazardous industry. We can engineer some of the challenges out, some of the hazards, but they're still going to be there. So I think there's a place for education, that constant reminder, whether it's through our program, through ag organizations, extension. We believe that it's still definitely a priority, and the numbers unfortunately bear that out.
15: I'm Greg Allen, Hoosier Ag Today, serving Indiana farmers for 20 years.
0: I'm Rusty Nixon, Giant FM News. Marshall County deputies were called to a motorcycle accident on Saturday, October 10th at 10 p.m. Motorcycle driven by 19-year-old Michael E. Martin was traveling northwest on State Road 106, headed towards the U.S. 6 intersection. When traveling to the curve of the roadway where State Road 106 curves to the north, Martin failed to negotiate that curve. He then collided with the guardrail base, appeared to continue down the guardrail base for a substantial duration. Martin was ejected from the vehicle over the guardrail, and the vehicle continued through the intersection of U.S. 6, ultimately crashing on the north side. Martin was transported to Memorial Hospital for injuries to his leg and foot and further evaluation. Agencies involved, the Marshall County Sheriff's Department, Bremen EMS, and Bremen Fire Department. Bob Porter, utility superintendent of the town of Culver, came before the council for guidance on the town's current changeover water meters. Porter told the council after a quick initial phase of the changeover, approximately 900 total water meters in the town, it's hit a slowdown. Told the council that 150 to 200 meters remain unchanged despite numerous efforts to contact the homeowners about the need to change over.
17: They've already received three letters, and most of which have already received door knocks. On top of, parents put out advertisements that this is legit. We need to always change that. It may come down to, this is your final notice, your service will be discontinued until we can account for the water that's billed. I don't want to do that, but it may or may not. I don't.
0: Porter said that while some of the unchanged meters are on homes owned by people who live out of town, many are year-round residents. Said the process only takes about an hour to complete. Said they didn't need an immediate decision from the council, but wanted them to consider it before their upcoming meeting. Average gasoline prices in Indiana have risen 17.3 cents a gallon in the last week, averaging $3.90 a gallon today. That's according to Gas Buddy's survey of 3,271 stations in Indiana. Prices in the state are 32.1 cents a gallon higher than a month ago, and stand $1.07 a gallon higher than a year ago. National average price of diesel has decreased 5.9 cents compared to a week ago and stands at $6.248 a gallon. Lowest reported prices in communities around the county in Argus at $3.99, Bourbon at $3.79, Bremen $3.99, as well as Culver $3.99, La Paz at $3.98, Plymouth at $3.88. According to Gas Buddy price reports, cheapest station in the state was priced at $3.39 a gallon yesterday, while the most expensive was $4.29 a gallon, difference of 90 cents a gallon. Gas Buddy is North America's trusted fuel savings platform, helping consumers fuel up for less for over 25 years. Evening of October 11, 2026, approximately 8:30 p.m., Plymouth police were dispatched to the area of Plum and Adams Street for a man who crashed a scooter and was injured. Officers responded to the area, were unable to locate the subject. Witnesses reported the injured man fled the area. Officers would eventually find the man hiding near the intersection of Adams and First Street. During the officers' investigations, determined the man was highly intoxicated and a search warrant was obtained. While securing the search warrant, the man identified himself as Miguel Martinez Velasquez, 32, of Plymouth, Martinez Velasquez's blood alcohol level was found to be nearly four times the legal limit. With the assistance of Plymouth Fire, he was transported and provided medical attention. Martinez Velasquez was also found to have an outstanding federal warrant and was taken into custody. He's facing additional preliminary charges of possession of marijuana, leaving the scene of a crash, operating a vehicle while intoxicated over 0.15, and operating while intoxicated endangerment. I'm Rusty Nixon, Giant FM News.
1: From the Tri-County Weather Center, I'm Bill Banks on All News 1520 WKVI. 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Tonight, clear with a low around 70. Tomorrow, sunny and warm, high 88. Tomorrow night, rain showers and possibly a thunderstorm, low 64. Wednesday, cloudy skies, high 75. Thursday, rain and 70. I'm Bill Banks. 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
0: I'm Rusty Nixon, Giant FM Sports this week. Giant schedule of football on the roster here. Thursday night, it all starts off. Thursday night lights at 7 o'clock. We'll go around the county. We'll talk to all the area football coaches. Get a little bit of a scouting report for their Friday night games. Then Friday, triple header time on all three stations on WTCA. As always, it's a rivalry game with the Plymouth Rockies. They take on Concord. Last regular game of the season, 6:30 start on that one, 7 o'clock kick. Join Ryan Lockhart and Kenny Kramer for all the play-by-play action. On WKBI, Mitch Columbia, he has the game of the year. It's North Judson against Pioneer in a showdown for the HNAC title. And both teams come in unbeaten, two of the best programs in the northern half of the state of Indiana. Join Mitch for his pregame starting at 7 o'clock, his kickoff at 8 o'clock. And then on Max 98.3, Joe McKee and myself head to Glenn as CMA comes to town. It will be the Eagles against the Falcons, and we'll have that one for you. Final regular season game for both those teams as well. And a 6:30 start on our pregame, 7 o'clock the kickoff. That's Giant FM Sports. I'm Rusty Nixon.
20: ABC News, I'm Dave Packard. One person is dead after an accident at Six Flags Over Georgia. The incident involving a rider on a roller coaster called the Goliath. A witness describing it to a local station saying they saw a man fall and hit the ride several times. ABC's Faith Abube.
21: The theme park writing in a statement, quote, "We are deeply saddened by the guest incident at our park today. Our thoughts and heartfelt condolences are with the guest's family, friends, and loved ones."
20: Federal agents searched the home of Democratic Congresswoman Ilhan Omar. Sources telling ABC News the investigation relates to Omar's immigration paperwork. Omar was first elected to the House in 2018 and is the first Somali American in Congress. A wildlife park in northern England remains closed following a deadly tiger attack. The man entering the pen of the endangered tiger and mauled to death on Saturday. The park saying the tiger will not be euthanized. Investigators working to determine exactly what happened. This is ABC News. You could be in for an avalanche of robocalls before November 3rd, depending on a decision from the Federal Communications Commission.
22: A conservative anti-tax group has asked the Republican-dominated FCC to loosen the rules on political robocalls, including those that use voice clones. The best-known example came during the 2024 presidential primary, when the AI-generated voice of then-President Biden urged New Hampshire voters to stay home.
23: It's important that you save your vote for the November election. Voting this Tuesday.
22: The proposal before the FCC would allow political robocalls to cell phones without the prior consent of the recipient. Jim Ryan, ABC News.
24: Keep the law, keep the
20: Authorities in India have detained thousands of anti-government protests across the country. Members of the so-called Cockroach Party protesting new voting rules, they say, will take 130 million people off voting rolls and benefit Prime Minister Narendra Modi's party. Dave Packer, ABC News.
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24: A grim crime scene. You're listening to Network Indiana. I'm Jarrett Lewis. The man accused of killing his own parents on the north side of Indianapolis this past weekend is in custody. Officers found a man and his wife stabbed inside their home.
25: What a loss on a Sunday to have two members of a family taken in this manner that it was.
24: IMPD Officer Tommy Thompson says 38-year-old David White has a history of mental health issues. The victims ages 80 and 75 years old. According to court records, Javon Dotson Hubbard has faced criminal charges in Marion County dating back to 2018, including domestic battery, strangulation, criminal confinement, and resisting law enforcement. In a separate 2019 case, he faced charges of false informing and refusing to identify himself. Now he faces new charges after police say he bit an officer and dragged him with a car while downtown last week. Officers arrested him on Sunday. The officer who was hurt has since been released from a hospital. A candidate for Indiana House says the state needs to do more to fund public schools instead of forcing local communities to make up the difference.
26: To our schools' credit, they are doing everything they can to be as transparent as possible about, you know, why we need this and what the consequences are if this doesn't pass. Like you said, our referendum ends. Our eight-year referendum, because it can only be 8 years long, ends in December.
24: Devin Wellington, who's running for House District 29, told Fox 59 that Noblesville schools could get $10 million more a year if state funding kept up with inflation. Voters will decide on the referendum this election season. And after a close win for the Hoosiers against Nebraska on Saturday, they now turn their focus to Ohio State, a team they beat last year in the Big Ten Championship game. Head coach Chris Signetti from earlier today.
27: We're a team that's developing still, and I'm sure they would say the same thing about their team. And, you know, it ought to be a great environment.
24: IU is now ranked fifth in the AP poll. The Buckeyes are fourth. The rest of the top five is Georgia at one, followed by Notre Dame and Miami. I'm Jarrett Lewis. 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
28: 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According to GasBuddy's survey of 3,271 stations across the state of Indiana,
29: I'm Becca Shepherd from the WKVI Information Center.
28: Prices in Indiana are 32.1 cents per gallon higher than they were a month ago and stand at $1.07 per gallon higher than a year ago. The national average price of diesel has decreased 5.9 cents compared to a week ago and stands at $6.248 per gallon. The lowest reported prices in communities around the area this week include in Pulaski County, where Winnemac, Francisville, and Madarieville all had gas for $3.99. In Stark County this past week, Hamlet had the cheapest gas at $3.77. In LaPorte County this past week, the cheapest gas was in Walkerton at $3.51. And in Marshall County, Bourbon had the cheapest gas at $3.79 per gallon. According to GasBuddy price reports, the cheapest station in Indiana was priced at $3.39 per gallon yesterday, while the most expensive was $4.29 a gallon, a difference of 90 cents per gallon. The national average price of gasoline has fallen 0.4 cents per gallon in the last week, averaging $4.29 per gallon yesterday. You can find these statistics online 24/7 at GasBuddy.com. The Stark County Community Foundation will host its fourth quarter community partnership luncheon on Thursday, November 12th at the Nancy J. Dembowski Community Center in Knox. The luncheon brings together local nonprofit leaders, service providers, and community partners to network, collaborate, and share information about upcoming programs, events, and opportunities. The November luncheon is sponsored by the Stark County Resource Center. Organizers have also announced that sponsorship opportunities are available for 2027. Sponsorship contributions are made to the Stark County Community Fund or a named community fund of the sponsor's choice, with donations eligible for a 2-to-1 match. The November 12th luncheon will begin at 11:30 a.m. Central Time. Those interested in attending should register online by Tuesday, November 10th, and a link to do so can be found online at WKVI.com. For more information about the luncheon or future sponsorship opportunities, contact Jackie Ryan at 574-772-3665 or email stark at nicf.org. Stark County Council will hold a meeting on Monday, October 19th, where they will discuss the adoption of multiple different 2027 budgets. The meeting is scheduled to begin at 4:30 p.m. Central Time and will be held in the Annex 1 meeting room, located at 53 East Mound Street in Knox. Among other agenda items, council members will discuss the adoption of the county's 2027 budget, the North Judson St. Pierre Schools 2027 budget, and airport and solid waste budgets for 2027 as well. Following those budget discussions, the council will hear from the Highway Department in regards to multiple topics, including a culvert quote, bids for salt, a blower for brush chopper, and a contract for timber bridge. After discussing the approval of the meeting minutes from September 18th and any other business that may come before the board, this meeting will be adjourned. The public is invited to attend this meeting.
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1: From the Tri-County Weather Center, I'm Bill Banks on All News 1520 WKVI. 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Tonight, clear with a low around 70. Tomorrow, sunny and warm, high 88. Tomorrow night, rain showers and possibly a thunderstorm, low 64. Wednesday, cloudy skies, high 75. Thursday, rain and 70. I'm Bill Banks. 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
10: This is a Bloomberg Money Minute. Ahead of a big week on Wall Street with data on inflation and retail sales for September and the start of a new earnings season tomorrow, stocks end today mixed at the close. The Dow, 196 points higher, up 0.33%, but the NASDAQ lost 120, nearly 0.5% lower, the S&P down 4, and oil up 2%, closing just under $94 a barrel. Shares of Meta Platforms up more than 3% today after rolling out its newest AI model, the Muse Wonder, which Meta says is a big leap from its predecessors and has frontier capabilities, able to handle coding, financial, and legal inquiries. Shares of First Tracks Biotherapeutics up 7%, that's after positive results of an experimental therapy to treat celiac disease. And regulatory filings show Tesla and SpaceX CEO Elon Musk has donated over $276 million to Republican groups. That's just since July, according to the New York Times. Tom Busby, Bloomberg Radio.
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11: When thunderstorm winds rip branches off trees,
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15: 17 agricultural workplace deaths were documented in Indiana in 2025. That's according to a newly released report from Purdue University's Agricultural Safety and Health Program. I'm Greg Allen. This is Hoosier Ag Today. It's brought to you by Purdue Farm Stress Team. Long days, long rows, and long hours make for a long harvest season. Pace yourself mentally by taking just a few minutes each day for self-care. According to agricultural safety specialist Ed Sheldon,
16: production agriculture is going to remain a hazardous industry. We can engineer some of the challenges out, some of the hazards, but they're still going to be there. So I think there's a place for education, that constant reminder, whether it's through our program, through ag organizations, extension. We believe that it's still definitely a priority, and the numbers unfortunately bear that out.
15: I'm Greg Allen, Hoosier Ag Today, serving Indiana farmers for 20 years.
28: Turning now to funeral arrangements. 45-year-old Patricia Lynn Bryant Korzeniowski of Winnemac passed away October 11th. Cremation will take place at Frayne Crematory in Winnemac. Memorial contributions may be made to the family care of Richard Korzeniowski. Arrangements have been entrusted to Frayne Mortuary in Winnemac for 45-year-old Patricia Lynn Bryant Korzeniowski of Winnemac. 83-year-old George Raymond Vandera Sr. passed away October 11th. Visitation will be held from 11 a.m. to 2 p.m. Eastern Time Friday, October 16th at Frayne Mortuary in Winnemac, with funeral services to begin at 2 p.m. In lieu of flowers, memorial contributions can be made to Liberty Baptist Church in Rochester. Please add "in memory of George Vandera" in the memo line. All monies will go towards missions, and donation envelopes will be available at the funeral home. That's for 83-year-old George Raymond Vandera Sr. Remember, you can find complete obituary information online at WKVI.com.
1: From the Tri-County Weather Center, I'm Bill Banks on All News 1520 WKVI. 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Tonight, clear with a low around 70. Tomorrow, sunny and warm, high 88. Tomorrow night, rain showers and possibly a thunderstorm, low 64. Wednesday, cloudy skies, high 75. Thursday, rain and 70. I'm Bill Banks. For your local forecast 24/7, visit WKVI.com.
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19: Sectional draw for all six of our area high school football teams came out over the weekend this past Sunday. Five of our six area teams here on WKVI are in the same sectional. It's the Class 1A Sectional 41. We see the West Central Trojans taking on the Culver Cavs at Culver. The Winnemac Warriors are on the road at South Central to take on the Satellites in Round 1. And then the North Judson Sampere Blue Jays, they travel to Triton to take on the Trojans. That's Round 1 for our Class 1A. Five of our area teams here on WKVI. Our 2A school, the Knox Redskins, they are hosting Whiting in Round 1, and that's where we will be here on WKVI as the Knox Redskins host Whiting. Hard to believe we are already here, but 1 week to go in the regular season. It's this coming week, Week 9, as the North Judson Sampere Blue Jays travel to Pioneer to take on the Panthers. As that's your sports check, I'm Mitch Columbi. 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
34: ABC News, I'm Dave Pack. Federal agents searching the home of Minnesota Congresswoman Ilhan Omar. Sources tell ABC News this is part of an investigation into Omar's immigration paperwork.
0: She's a naturalized citizen from Somalia. President Trump rallying in Ohio, saying of Omar,
2: she comes into our country and she says, I have a constitutional right. She's got a constitutional right. She's telling us about the Constitution. And she comes from one of the worst countries anywhere on the planet.
0: Omar accusing the president of political intimidation. And President Trump facing backlash from Republicans over his controversial deal to import diesel fuel from Russia. Critics say it'll fund Vladimir Putin's war on Ukraine. And it's hours after Trump touted an energy ceasefire, Russia launching new attacks on Ukraine's power plants. One person died during a roller coaster ride at Six Flags over Georgia. A witness says they saw a man fall. Four people were injured. This is ABC News. You could be in for an avalanche of robocalls before November 3rd, depending on a decision from the Federal Communications Commission.
7: A conservative anti-tax group has asked the Republican-dominated FCC to loosen the rules on political robocalls, including those that use voice clones. The best-known example came during the 2024 presidential primary, when the AI-generated voice of then-President Biden urged New Hampshire voters to stay home.
8: It's important that you save your vote for the November election. Voting this Tuesday.
7: The proposal before the FCC would allow political robocalls to cell phones without the prior consent of the recipient. Jim Ryan, ABC News.
0: Authorities in India have detained thousands of anti-government protests across the country. Members of the so-called Cockroach Party protesting new voting rules, they say, will take 130 million people off voting rolls and benefit Prime Minister Narendra Modi's party. Dave Packer, ABC News.
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13: A grim crime scene. You're listening to Network Indiana. I'm Jarrett Lewis. The man accused of killing his own parents on the north side of Indianapolis this past weekend is in custody. Officers found a man and his wife stabbed inside their home.
14: What a loss on a Sunday to have two members of a family taken in this manner that it was.
13: IMPD Officer Tommy Thompson says 38-year-old David White has a history of mental health issues. The victims ages 80 and 75 years old. According to court records, Javon Dotson Hubbard has faced criminal charges in Marion County dating back to 2018, including domestic battery, strangulation, criminal confinement, and resisting law enforcement. In a separate 2019 case, he faced charges of false informing and refusing to identify himself. Now he faces new charges after police say he bit an officer and dragged him with a car while downtown last week. Officers arrested him on Sunday. The officer who was hurt has since been released from a hospital. A candidate for Indiana House says the state needs to do more to fund public schools instead of forcing local communities to make up the difference.
16: To our schools' credit, they are doing everything they can to be as transparent as possible about, you know, why we need this and what the consequences are if this doesn't pass. Like you said, our referendum ends, our eight-year referendum, because they can only be 8 years long, ends in December.
13: Devin Wellington, who's running for House District 29, told Fox 59 that Noblesville schools could get $10 million more a year if state funding kept up with inflation. Voters will decide on the referendum this election season. And after a close win for the Hoosiers against Nebraska on Saturday, they now turn their focus to Ohio State, a team they beat last year in the Big Ten Championship game. Head coach Chris Signetti from earlier today.
18: We're a team that's developing still, and I'm sure they would say the same thing about their team. And, you know, it ought to be a great environment.
13: IU is now ranked fifth in the AP poll. The Buckeyes are fourth. The rest of the top five is Georgia at one, followed by Notre Dame and Miami. I'm Jarrett Lewis. 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
28: Gasoline prices in Indiana have risen 17.3 cents per gallon in the last week, averaging $3.90 a gallon yesterday. According to GasBuddy's survey of 3,271 stations across the state of Indiana, I'm Becca Shepherd from the WKVI Information Center. Prices in Indiana are 32.1 cents per gallon higher than they were a month ago and stand at $1.07 per gallon higher than a year ago. The national average price of diesel has decreased 5.9 cents compared to a week ago and stands at $6.248 per gallon. The lowest reported prices in communities around the area this week include in Pulaski County, where Winnemac, Francisville, and Madarieville all had gas for $3.99. In Stark County this past week, Hamlet had the cheapest gas at $3.77. In LaPorte County this past week, the cheapest gas was in Walkerton at $3.51. And in Marshall County, Bourbon had the cheapest gas at $3.79 per gallon. According to Gas Buddy price reports, the cheapest station in Indiana was priced at $3.39 per gallon yesterday, while the most expensive was $4.29 a gallon, a difference of 90 cents per gallon. The national average price of gasoline has fallen 0.4 cents per gallon in the last week, averaging $4.29 per gallon yesterday. You can find these statistics online 24/7 at gasbuddy.com. The Stark County Community Foundation will host its fourth quarter community partnership luncheon on Thursday, November 12th at the Nancy J. Dembowski Community Center in Knox. The luncheon brings together local nonprofit leaders, service providers, and community partners to network, collaborate, and share information about upcoming programs, events, and opportunities. The November luncheon is sponsored by the Stark County Resource Center. Organizers have also announced that sponsorship opportunities are available for 2027. Sponsorship contributions are made to the Stark County Community Fund or a named community fund of the sponsor's choice, with donations eligible for a 2-to-1 match. The November 12th luncheon will begin at 11:30 a.m. Central Time. Those interested in attending should register online by Tuesday, November 10th, and a link to do so can be found online at WKVI.com. For more information about the luncheon or future sponsorship opportunities, contact Jackie Ryan at 574-772-3665 or email stark at nicf.org. Stark County Council will hold a meeting on Monday, October 19th, where they will discuss the adoption of multiple different 2027 budgets. The meeting is scheduled to begin at 4:30 p.m. Central Time and will be held in the Annex 1 meeting room, located at 53 East Mound Street in Knox. Among other agenda items, council members will discuss the adoption of the county's 2027 budget, the North Judson St. Pierre School's 2027 budget, and airport and solid waste budgets for 2027 as well. Following those budget discussions, the council will hear from the Highway Department in regards to multiple topics, including a culvert quote, bids for salt, a blower for brush chopper, and a contract for timber bridge. After discussing the approval of the meeting minutes from September 18th and any other business that may come before the board, this meeting will be adjourned. The public is invited to attend this meeting. I'm Becca Shepherd from the WKVI Information Center. Visit our website, WKVI.com, or our Facebook page, Tri-County News, for all of your local news 24/7.
1: From the Tri-County Weather Center, I'm Bill Banks on All News 1520 WKVI. 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Tonight, clear with a low around 70. Tomorrow, sunny and warm, high 88. Tomorrow night, rain showers and possibly a thunderstorm, low 64. Wednesday, cloudy skies, high 75. Thursday, rain and 70. I'm Bill Banks. 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
6: This is a Bloomberg Money Minute. Ahead of a big week on Wall Street with data on inflation and retail sales for September and the start of a new earnings season tomorrow, stocks end today mixed at the close. The Dow, 196 points higher. up 0.33%, but the NASDAQ lost 120, nearly 0.5% lower, the S&P down 4, and oil up 2%, closing just under $94 a barrel. Shares of Meta Platforms up more than 3% today after rolling out its newest AI model, the Muse Wonder, which Meta says is a big leap from its predecessors and has frontier capabilities, able to handle coding, financial, and legal inquiries. Shares of First Tracks Biotherapeutics up 7%. That's after positive results of an experimental therapy to treat celiac disease. And regulatory filings show Tesla and SpaceX CEO Elon Musk has donated over $276 million to Republican groups. That's just since July, according to the New York Times. Tom Busby, Bloomberg Radio.
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7: 17 agricultural workplace deaths were documented in Indiana in 2025. That's according to a newly released report from Purdue University's Agricultural Safety and Health Program. I'm Greg Allen. This is Hoosier Ag Today. It's brought to you by Purdue Farm Stress Team. Long days, long rows, and long hours make for a long harvest season. Pace yourself mentally by taking just a few minutes each day for self-care. According to agricultural safety specialist Ed Sheldon,
8: production agriculture is going to remain a hazardous industry. We can engineer some of the challenges out, some of the hazards, but they're still going to be there. So I think there's a place for education, that constant reminder, whether it's through our program, through ag organizations, extension. We believe that it's still definitely a priority, and the numbers unfortunately bear that out.
7: I'm Greg Allen, Hoosier Ag Today, serving Indiana farmers for 20 years.
9: Turning now to funeral arrangements. 45-year-old Patricia Lynn Bryant Korzeniowski of Winnemac passed away October 11th. Cremation will take place at Frayne Crematory in Winnemac. Memorial contributions may be made to the family care of Richard Korzeniowski. Arrangements have been entrusted to Frayne Mortuary in Winnemac for 45-year-old Patricia Lynn Bryant Korzeniowski of Winnemac. 83-year-old George Raymond Vandera Sr. passed away October 11th. Visitation will be held from 11 a.m. to 2 p.m. Eastern Time Friday, October 16th at Frayne Mortuary in Winnemac, with funeral services to begin at 2 p.m. In lieu of flowers, memorial contributions can be made to Liberty Baptist Church in Rochester. Please add "in memory of George Vandera" in the memo line. All monies will go towards missions, and donation envelopes will be available at the funeral home. That's for 83-year-old George Raymond Vandera Sr. Remember, you can find complete obituary information online at WKVI.com.
10: 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Tonight, clear with a low around 70. Tomorrow, sunny and warm, high 88. Tomorrow night, rain showers and possibly a thunderstorm, low 64. Wednesday, cloudy skies, high 75. Thursday, rain and 70. I'm Bill Banks. 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
16: Back below 500. I'm Network Indiana's Nathaniel Finch. That's where the Indianapolis Colts sit after a 12-point loss in Pittsburgh, a game where the Colts only scored one touchdown.
17: Disappointing the way it ended. There's some opportunities for us to go get it done, and we didn't get it done. I thought we moved the ball offensively, but didn't convert in the red zone like we talked about yesterday. And we gave up, you know, two explosive plays defensively that led to touchdowns, a 50-yarder and the 80-yarder. So we got to get them, work on all those stuff, and move on from there and get ready for Tennessee.
16: That's Colts coach Shane Steichen pointing out the red zone issues, as does wide receiver Josh Downs.
18: Yeah, we just got to better execute as a group. It's just the main thing, and give them credit. They played some of that stuff well. So they got a pretty good defense, pretty good front seven. So they were able to stop some of our plays, but we got to execute better.
16: Indianapolis forced to kick 5 field goals, though Spencer Schrader made every one of them, tying the franchise record. Next up, the Colts to host the Titans on Sunday. Another big win for the Purdue Boilermakers. After going a couple of years without a Big Ten win, Purdue now has 2 in a row, blowing out Minnesota by 4 touchdowns. In a game where Purdue running back Fame Ijapoy goes for nearly 200 yards and 3 touchdowns against his former team.
19: He is a tremendous player and a wonderful, wonderful young man. I thought that our offensive line blocked really well at the point of attack. Just a wonderful job of being able to control the line of scrimmage and how important that was on both sides of the ball. When you can rush for 300 yards, you're going to put yourself in position to play winning football.
16: That's Purdue coach Barry Odom on The Fan in Indianapolis. Ijapoy named a Big Ten Offensive Player of the Week. With your Network Indiana Sports Report, I'm Nathaniel Finch.
20: News. I'm Ted Linder. Just 3 weeks to go till the midterms. President Trump campaigning in Youngstown, Ohio Monday night, telling supporters his administration's delivered on its goal of growing wages.
21: Under Republican leadership, that's me, income for hardworking Americans has soared. Think of it, the income for a person, average income for a person has soared to the highest level ever recorded by far.
20: Democrats are blaming the president for higher health insurance and energy costs. And the league championship series happening on Monday night in Milwaukee on Monday in the NLCS. Brewers take a 2-0 lead over the Dodgers after their 7-4 win. And in Tampa on Monday night in the ALCS, the Guardians taking game 1 7-3 over the Rays. Game 2 between the Guardians and Rays happening Tuesday night at 8 p.m. Eastern. The Brewers and Dodgers continue their series Wednesday night in L.A. at 8 p.m. Eastern. 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
22: Man, I love this place. I've been surfing here since I was a kid. Now, seeing my grandson out on the water, it means everything to me. Watching him and taking in the blue waves, the sea breeze, the blurry horizon.
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0: a grim crime scene. You're listening to Network Indiana. I'm Jarrett Lewis. The man accused of killing his own parents on the north side of Indianapolis this past weekend is in custody. Officers found a man and his wife stabbed inside their home.
1: What a loss on a Sunday to have two members of a family taken in this manner that it was.
0: IMPD Officer Tommy Thompson says 38-year-old David White has a history of mental health issues. The victims ages 80 and 75 years old. According to court records, Javon Dotson Hubbard has faced criminal charges in Marion County dating back to 2018, including domestic battery, strangulation, criminal confinement, and resisting law enforcement. In a separate 2019 case, he faced charges of false informing and refusing to identify himself. Now he faces new charges after police say he bit an officer and dragged him with a car while downtown last week. Officers arrested him on Sunday. The officer who was hurt has since been released from a hospital. A candidate for Indiana House says the state needs to do more to fund public schools instead of forcing local communities to make up the difference.
2: To our schools' credit, they are doing everything they can to be as transparent as possible about, you know, why we need this and what the consequences are if this doesn't pass. Like you said, our referendum ends, our eight-year referendum, because it can only be 8 years long, ends in December.
0: Devin Wellington, who's running for House District 29, told Fox 59 that Noblesville schools could get $10 million more a year if state funding kept up with inflation. Voters will decide on the referendum this election season. And after a close win for the Hoosiers against Nebraska on Saturday, they now turn their focus to Ohio State, a team they beat last year in the Big Ten championship game. Head coach Chris Signetti from earlier today.
3: We're a team that's developing still, and I'm sure they would say the same thing about their team. And, you know, it ought to be a great environment.
0: IU is now ranked fifth in the AP poll. The Buckeyes are fourth. The rest of the top five is Georgia at one, followed by Notre Dame and Miami. I'm Jarrett Lewis. 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
4: I'm Rusty Nixon, Giants FM News. Marshall County deputies were called to a motorcycle accident on Saturday, October 10th at 10 p.m. Motorcycle driven by 19-year-old Michael E. Martin was traveling northwest on State Road 106, headed towards the U.S. 6 intersection. When traveling to the curve of the roadway where State Road 106 curves to the north, Martin failed to negotiate that curve. He then collided with the guardrail face, appeared to continue down the guardrail face for a substantial duration. Martin was ejected from the vehicle over the guardrail, and the vehicle continued through the intersection of U.S. 6, ultimately crashing on the north side. Martin was transported to Memorial Hospital for injuries to his leg and foot and further evaluation. Agencies involved: the Marshall County Sheriff's Department, Bremen EMS, and Bremen Fire Department. Bob Porter, utility superintendent of the town of Culver, came before the council for guidance on the town's current changeover water meters. Porter told the council after a quick initial phase of the changeover, approximately 900 total water meters in the town, it's in a slowdown. Told the council that 150 to 200 meters remain unchanged despite numerous efforts to contact the homeowners about the need to change over.
5: They've already received three letters, and most of which have already received door knockers. On top of, parents put out advertisements that this is legit, we need to get all these changed out. It may come down to, this is your final notice, your service will be discontinued until we can account for the water bill. I don't want to do that, but it may or may not. I don't.
4: Porter said that while some of the unchanged meters are on homes owned by people who live out of town, many are year-round residents. Said the process only takes about an hour to complete, so they didn't need an immediate decision from the council, but wanted them to consider it before their upcoming meeting. Average gasoline prices in Indiana have risen 17.3 cents a gallon in the last week, averaging $3.90 a gallon today. That's according to Gas Buddy's survey of 3,271 stations in Indiana. Prices in the state are 32.1 cents a gallon higher than a month ago, and stand $1.07 a gallon higher than a year ago. National average price of diesel has decreased 5.9 cents compared to a week ago and stands at $6.248 a gallon. Lowest reported prices in communities around the county: in Argus at $3.99, Bourbon at $3.79, Bremen $3.99, as well as Culver $3.99, La Paz at $3.98, Plymouth at $3.88. According to Gas Buddy price reports, cheapest station in the state was priced at $3.39 a gallon yesterday.

0: while the most expensive was $4.29 a gallon, difference of 90 cents a gallon. Gas Buddy is North America's trusted fuel savings platform, helping consumers fuel up for less for over 25 years. The evening of October 11, 2026, approximately 8:30 p.m., Plymouth police were dispatched to the area of Plum and Adams Street for a man who crashed a scooter and was injured. Officers responded to the area, were unable to locate the subject. Witnesses reported the injured man fled the area. Officers would eventually find the man hiding near the intersection of Adams and First Street. During the officers' investigations, determined the man was highly intoxicated and a search warrant was obtained. While securing the search warrant, the man identified himself as Miguel Martinez Velasquez, 32, of Plymouth. Martinez Velasquez's blood alcohol level was found to be nearly four times the legal limit. With the assistance of Plymouth Fire, he was transported and provided medical attention. Martinez Velasquez was also found to have an outstanding federal warrant and was taken into custody. He's facing additional preliminary charges of possession of marijuana, leaving the scene of a crash, operating a vehicle while intoxicated over 0.15, and operating while intoxicated endangerment. I'm Rusty Nixon. Giant FM News.
1: From the Tri-County Weather Center, I'm Bill Banks on All News 1520 WKVI. 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Tonight, clear with a low around 70. Tomorrow, sunny and warm, high 88. Tomorrow night, rain showers and possibly a thunderstorm, low 64. Wednesday, cloudy skies, high 75. Thursday, rain and 70. I'm Bill Banks. 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
6: This is a Bloomberg Money Minute. Ahead of a big week on Wall Street with data on inflation and retail sales for September and the start of a new earnings season tomorrow, stocks end today mixed at the close. The Dow, 196 points higher, up a third of a percent, but the NASDAQ lost 120, nearly half a percent lower, the S&P down 4, and oil up 2%, closing just under $94 a barrel. Shares of Meta Platforms up more than 3% today after rolling out its newest AI model, the Muse Wonder, which Meta says is a big leap from its predecessors and has frontier capabilities, able to handle coding, financial, and legal inquiries. Shares of First Tracks Biotherapeutics up 7%. That's after positive results of an experimental therapy to treat celiac disease. And regulatory filings show Tesla and SpaceX CEO Elon Musk has donated over $276 million to Republican groups. That's just since July, according to the New York Times. Tom Busby, Bloomberg Radio.
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16: 17 agricultural workplace deaths were documented in Indiana in 2025. That's according to a newly released report from Purdue University's Agricultural Safety and Health Program. I'm Greg Allen. This is Hoosier Ag Today. It's brought to you by Purdue Farm Stress Team. Long days, long rows, and long hours make for a long harvest season. Pace yourself mentally by taking just a few minutes each day for self-care. According to agricultural safety specialist Ed Sheldon,
17: production agriculture is going to remain a hazardous industry. We can engineer some of the challenges out, some of the hazards, but they're still going to be there. So I think there's a place for education, that constant reminder, whether it's through our program, through ag organizations, extension. We believe that it's still definitely a priority, and the numbers unfortunately bear that out.
16: I'm Greg Allen, Hoosier Ag Today, serving Indiana farmers for 20 years.
0: I'm Rusty Nixon, Giants FM News. Marshall County deputies were called to a motorcycle accident on Saturday, October 10th at 10 p.m. Motorcycle driven by 19-year-old Michael E. Martin was traveling northwest on State Road 106, headed towards the U.S. 6 intersection. When traveling to the curve of the roadway where State Road 106 curves to the north, Martin failed to negotiate that curve. He then collided with the guardrail face, appeared to continue down the guardrail face for a substantial duration. Martin was ejected from the vehicle over the guardrail, and the vehicle continued through the intersection of U.S. 6, ultimately crashing on the north side. Martin was transported to Memorial Hospital for injuries to his leg and foot and further evaluation. Agencies involved, the Marshall County Sheriff's Department, Bremen EMS, and Bremen Fire Department. Bob Porter, utility superintendent of the town of Culver, came before the council for guidance on the town's current changeover water meters. Porter told the council after a quick initial phase of the changeover, approximately 900 total water meters in the town, it's hit a slowdown. Told the council that 150 to 200 meters remain unchanged despite numerous efforts to contact the homeowners about the need to change over.
18: They've already received three letters, and most of which have already received door knockers. On top of, parents put out advertisements that this is legit, we need to get all these changed out. It may come down to, this is your final notice, your service will be discontinued until we can account for the water that's billed. I don't want to do that, but it may or may not. I don't.
0: Porter said that while some of the unchanged meters are on homes owned by people who live out of town, many are year-round residents. Said the process only takes about an hour to complete. Said they didn't need an immediate decision from the council, but wanted them to consider it before their upcoming meeting. Average gasoline prices in Indiana have risen 17.3 cents a gallon in the last week, averaging $3.90 a gallon today. That's according to Gas Buddy's survey of 3,271 stations in Indiana. Prices in the state are 32.1 cents a gallon higher than a month ago, and stand $1.07 a gallon higher than a year ago. National average price of diesel has decreased 5.9 cents compared to a week ago and stands at $6.248 a gallon. Lowest reported prices in communities around the county in Argus at $3.99, Bourbon at $3.79, Bremen $3.99, as well as Culver $3.99, La Paz at $3.98, Plymouth at $3.88. According to Gas Buddy price reports, cheapest station in the state was priced at $3.39 a gallon yesterday, while the most expensive was $4.29 a gallon, difference of 90 cents a gallon. Gas Buddy is North America's trusted fuel savings platform, helping consumers fuel up for less for over 25 years. The evening of October 11, 2026, approximately 8:30 p.m., Plymouth police were dispatched to the area of Plum and Adams Street where a man had crashed a scooter and was injured. Officers responded to the area, were unable to locate the subject. Witnesses reported the injured man fled the area. Officers would eventually find the man hiding near the intersection of Adams and First Street. During the officers' investigations, determined the man was highly intoxicated and a search warrant was obtained. While securing the search warrant, the man identified himself as Miguel Martinez Velasquez, 32, of Plymouth. Martinez Velasquez's blood alcohol level was found to be nearly four times the legal limit. With the assistance of Plymouth Fire, he was transported and provided medical attention. Martinez Velasquez was also found to have an outstanding federal warrant and was taken into custody. He's facing additional preliminary charges of possession of marijuana, leaving the scene of a crash, operating a vehicle while intoxicated over 0.15, and operating while intoxicated endangerment. I'm Rusty Nixon. Giant FM News.
1: From the Tri-County Weather Center, I'm Bill Banks on All News 1520 WKVI. 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Tonight, clear with a low around 70. Tomorrow, sunny and warm, high 88. Tomorrow night, rain showers and possibly a thunderstorm, low 64. Wednesday, cloudy skies, high 75. Thursday, rain and 70. I'm Bill Banks. 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
0: I'm Rusty Nixon, Giant FM Sports this week. Giant schedule of football on the roster here. Thursday night, it all starts off. Thursday night lights at 7 o'clock. We'll go around the county. We'll talk to all the area football coaches. Get a little bit of a scouting report for their Friday night games. Then Friday, triple header time on all three stations on WTCA. As always, it's a rivalry game with the Plymouth Rockies. They take on Concord. Last regular game of the season, 6:30 start on that one, 7 o'clock kick. Join Ryan Lockhart and Kenny Kramer for all the play-by-play action. On WKBI, Mitch Colombi, he has the game of the year. It's North Judson against Pioneer in a showdown for the HNAC title. And both teams come in unbeaten, two of the best programs in the northern half of the state of Indiana. Join Mitch for his pregame starting at 7 o'clock, his kickoff at 8 o'clock. And then on Max 98.3, Joe McKee and myself head to Glenn as CMA comes to town. It will be the Eagles against the Falcons, and we'll have that one for you. Final regular season game for both those teams as well. And a 6:30 start on our pregame, 7 o'clock the kickoff. That's Giant FM Sports. I'm Rusty Nixon.
21: ABC News, I'm Dave Packer. Federal agents searching the home of Minnesota Congresswoman Ilhan Omar. Sources tell ABC News this is part of an investigation into Omar's immigration paperwork. She's a naturalized citizen from Somalia. President Trump rallying in Ohio, saying of Omar,
22: she comes into our country and she says, I have a constitutional right. She's got a constitutional right. She's telling us about the Constitution. And she comes from one of the worst countries anywhere on the planet.
6: Omar accusing the president of political intimidation. And President Trump facing backlash from Republicans over his controversial deal to import diesel fuel from Russia. Critics say it'll fund Vladimir Putin's war on Ukraine. And it's hours after Trump touted an energy ceasefire, Russia launching new attacks on Ukraine's power plants. One person died during a roller coaster ride at Six Flags over Georgia. A witness says they saw a man fall. Four people were injured. This is ABC News. You could be in for an avalanche of robocalls before November 3rd, depending on a decision from the Federal Communications Commission.
7: A conservative anti-tax group has asked the Republican-dominated FCC to loosen the rules on political robocalls, including those that use voice clones. The best-known example came during the 2024 presidential primary, when the AI-generated voice of then-President Biden urged New Hampshire voters to stay home.
19: It's important that you save your vote for the November election. Voting this Tuesday.
7: The proposal before the FCC would allow political robocalls to cell phones without the prior consent of the recipient. Jim Ryan, ABC News.
6: Authorities in India have detained thousands of anti-government protests across the country. Members of the so-called Cockroach Party protesting new voting rules, they say, will take 130 million people off voting rolls and benefit Prime Minister Narendra Modi's party. Dave Packer, ABC News.
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25: A grim crime scene. You're listening to Network Indiana. I'm Jarrett Lewis. The man accused of killing his own parents on the north side of Indianapolis this past weekend is in custody. Officers found a man and his wife stabbed inside their home.
26: What a loss on a Sunday to have two members of a family taken in this manner that it was.
25: IMPD Officer Tommy Thompson says 38-year-old David White has a history of mental health issues. The victims ages 80 and 75 years old. According to court records, Javon Dotson Hubbard has faced criminal charges in Marion County dating back to 2018, including domestic battery, strangulation, criminal confinement, and resisting law enforcement. In a separate 2019 case, he faced charges of false informing and refusing to identify himself. Now he faces new charges after police say he bit an officer and dragged him with a car while downtown last week. Officers arrested him on Sunday. The officer who was hurt has since been released from a hospital. A candidate for Indiana House says the state needs to do more to fund public schools instead of forcing local communities to make up the difference.
27: To our schools' credit, they are doing everything they can to be as transparent as possible about, you know, why we need this and what the consequences are if this doesn't pass. Like you said, our referendum ends, our eight-year referendum, because they can only be 8 years long, ends in December.
25: Devin Wellington, who's running for House District 29, told Fox 59 that Noblesville schools could get $10 million more a year if state funding kept up with inflation. Voters will decide on the referendum this election season. And after a close win for the Hoosiers against Nebraska on Saturday, they now turn their focus to Ohio State, a team they beat last year in the Big Ten championship game. Head coach Chris Signetti from earlier today.
28: We're a team that's developing still, and I'm sure they would say the same thing about their team. And, you know, it ought to be a great environment.
25: IU is now ranked fifth in the AP poll. The Buckeyes are fourth. The rest of the top five is Georgia at one, followed by Notre Dame and Miami. I'm Jarrett Lewis. 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
29: Gasoline prices in Indiana have risen 17.3 cents per gallon in the last week, averaging $3.90 a gallon yesterday. According to GasBuddy's survey of 3,271 stations across the state of Indiana,
30: I'm Becca Shepherd from the WKVI Information Center.
29: Prices in Indiana are 32.1 cents per gallon higher than they were a month ago and stand at $1.07 per gallon higher than a year ago. The national average price of diesel has decreased 5.9 cents compared to a week ago and stands at $6.248 per gallon. The lowest reported prices in communities around the area this week include in Pulaski County, where Winnemac, Francisville, and Madarieville all had gas for $3.99. In Stark County this past week, Hamlet had the cheapest gas at $3.77. In LaPorte County this past week, the cheapest gas was in Walkerton at $3.51. And in Marshall County, Bourbon had the cheapest gas at $3.79 per gallon. According to Gas Buddy price reports, the cheapest station in Indiana was priced at $3.39 per gallon yesterday, while the most expensive was $4.29 a gallon, a difference of 90 cents per gallon. The national average price of gasoline has fallen 0.4 cents per gallon in the last week, averaging $4.29 per gallon yesterday. You can find these statistics online 24/7 at gasbuddy.com. The Stark County Community Foundation will host its fourth quarter community partnership luncheon on Thursday, November 12th at the Nancy J. Dembowski Community Center in Knox. The luncheon brings together local nonprofit leaders, service providers, and community partners to network, collaborate, and share information about upcoming programs, events, and opportunities. The November luncheon is sponsored by the Stark County Resource Center. Organizers have also announced that sponsorship opportunities are available for 2027. Sponsorship contributions are made to the Stark County Community Fund or a named community fund of the sponsor's choice, with donations eligible for a 2-to-1 match. The November 12th luncheon will begin at 11:30 a.m. Central Time. Those interested in attending should register online by Tuesday, November 10th, and a link to do so can be found online at WKVI.com. For more information about the luncheon or future sponsorship opportunities, contact Jackie Ryan at 574-772-3665 or email stark at nicf.org. Stark County Council will hold a meeting on Monday, October 19th, where they will discuss the adoption of multiple different 2027 budgets. The meeting is scheduled to begin at 4:30 p.m. Central Time and will be held in the Annex 1 meeting room located at 53 East Mound Street in Knox. Among other agenda items, council members will discuss the adoption of the county's 2027 budget, the North Judson-San Pierre School's 2027 budget, and airport and solid waste budgets for 2027 as well. Following those budget discussions, the council will hear from the Highway Department in regards to multiple topics, including a culvert quote, bids for salt, a blower for brush chopper, and a contract for timber bridge. After discussing the approval of the meeting minutes from September 18th and any other business that may come before the board, this meeting will be adjourned. The public is invited to attend this meeting.
30: I'm Becca Shepherd from the WKVI Information Center. Visit our website, WKVI.com, or our Facebook page, Tri-County News, for all of your local news 24/7.
1: From the Tri-County Weather Center, I'm Bill Banks on All News 1520 WKVI. 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Tonight, clear with a low around 70. Tomorrow, sunny and warm, high 88. Tomorrow night, rain showers and possibly a thunderstorm, low 64. Wednesday, cloudy skies, high 75. Thursday, rain and 70. I'm Bill Banks. For your local forecast 24/7, visit WKVI.com.
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9: This is a Bloomberg Money Minute. Ahead of a big week on Wall Street with data on inflation and retail sales for September and the start of a new earnings season tomorrow, stocks end today mixed at the close. The Dow, 196 points higher, up a third of a percent, but the NASDAQ lost 120, nearly half a percent lower, the S&P down 4, and oil up 2%, closing just under $94 a barrel. Shares of Meta Platforms up more than 3% today after rolling out its newest AI model, the Muse Wonder, which Meta says is a big leap from its predecessors and has frontier capabilities, able to handle coding, financial, and legal inquiries. Shares of First Tracks Biotherapeutics up 7%. That's after positive results of an experimental therapy to treat celiac disease. And regulatory filings show Tesla and SpaceX CEO Elon Musk has donated over $276 million to Republican groups. That's just since July, according to the New York Times. Tom Busby, Bloomberg Radio.
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14: 17 agricultural workplace deaths were documented in Indiana in 2025. That's according to a newly released report from Purdue University's Agricultural Safety and Health Program. I'm Greg Allen. This is Hoosier Ag Today. It's brought to you by Purdue Farm Stress Team. Long days, long rows, and long hours make for a long harvest season. Pace yourself mentally by taking just a few minutes each day for self-care. According to agricultural safety specialist Ed Sheldon,
15: production agriculture is going to remain a hazardous industry. We can engineer some of the challenges out, some of the hazards, but they're still going to be there. So I think there's a place for education, that constant reminder, whether it's through our program, through ag organizations, extension. We believe that it's still definitely a priority, and the numbers unfortunately bear that out.
14: I'm Greg Allen, Hoosier Ag Today, serving Indiana farmers for 20 years.
29: Turning now to funeral arrangements. 45-year-old Patricia Lynn Bryant Korzeniowski of Winnemac passed away October 11th. Cremation will take place at Frayne Crematory in Winnemac. Memorial contributions may be made to the family care of Richard Korzeniowski. Arrangements have been entrusted to Frayne Mortuary in Winnemac for 45-year-old Patricia Lynn Bryant Korzeniowski of Winnemac. 83-year-old George Raymond Vandera Sr. passed away October 11th. Visitation will be held from 11 a.m. to 2 p.m. Eastern Time Friday, October 16th at Frayne Mortuary in Winnemac, with funeral services to begin at 2 p.m. In lieu of flowers, memorial contributions can be made to Liberty Baptist Church in Rochester. Please add "in memory of George Vandera" in the memo line. All monies will go towards missions, and donation envelopes will be available at the funeral home. That's for 83-year-old George Raymond Vandera Sr. Remember, you can find complete obituary information online at WKVI.com.
1: From the Tri-County Weather Center, I'm Bill Banks on All News 1520 WKVI. 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Tonight, clear with a low around 70. Tomorrow, sunny and warm, high 88. Tomorrow night, rain showers and possibly a thunderstorm, low 64. Wednesday, cloudy skies, high 75. Thursday, rain and 70. I'm Bill Banks. For your local forecast 24/7, visit WKVI.com.
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5: 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Hoosier Ag Today's founder, Gary Troy, was recently honored with a Farm Broadcaster of the Year Award from our National Association of Farm Broadcasting. A big Texas hats off to you, Gary. 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Congratulations, Gary, on a job well done.
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0: ABC News, I'm Dave Packard. One person is dead after an accident at Six Flags over Georgia. The incident involving a rider on a roller coaster called the Goliath. A witness describing it to a local station saying they saw a man fall and hit the ride several times. ABC's Faith Abube.
1: The theme park writing in a statement, quote, "We are deeply saddened by the guest incident at our park today. Our thoughts and heartfelt condolences are with the guest's family, friends, and loved ones."
0: Federal agents searched the home of Democratic Congresswoman Ilhan Omar. Sources telling ABC News the investigation relates to Omar's immigration paperwork. Omar was first elected to the House in 2018 and is the first Somali-American in Congress. A wildlife park in northern England remains closed following a deadly tiger attack. The man entering the pen of the endangered tiger and mauled to death on Saturday. The park saying the tiger will not be euthanized. Investigators working to determine exactly what happened. This is ABC News. You could be in for an avalanche of robocalls before November 3rd, depending on a decision from the Federal Communications Commission.
2: A conservative anti-tax group has asked the Republican-dominated FCC to loosen the rules on political robocalls, including those that use voice clones. The best-known example came during the 2024 presidential primary, when the AI-generated voice of then-President Biden urged New Hampshire voters to stay home.
3: It's important that you save your vote for the November election. Voting this Tuesday.
2: The proposal before the FCC would allow political robocalls to cell phones without the prior consent of the recipient. Jim Ryan, ABC News.
0: Authorities in India have detained thousands of anti-government protests across the country. Members of the so-called Cockroach Party protesting new voting rules, they say, will take 130 million people off voting rolls and benefit Prime Minister Narendra Modi's party. Dave Packer, ABC News.

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4: A grim crime scene. You're listening to Network Indiana. I'm Jarrett Lewis. The man accused of killing his own parents on the north side of Indianapolis this past weekend is in custody. Officers found a man and his wife stabbed inside their home.
5: What a loss on a Sunday to have two members of a family taken in this manner that it was.
4: IMPD Officer Tommy Thompson says 38-year-old David White has a history of mental health issues. The victims ages 80 and 75 years old. According to court records, Javon Dotson Hubbard has faced criminal charges in Marion County dating back to 2018, including domestic battery, strangulation, criminal confinement, and resisting law enforcement. In a separate 2019 case, he faced charges of false informing and refusing to identify himself. Now he faces new charges after police say he bit an officer and dragged him with a car while downtown last week. Officers arrested him on Sunday. The officer who was hurt has since been released from a hospital. A candidate for Indiana House says the state needs to do more to fund public schools instead of forcing local communities to make up the difference.
6: To our school's credit, they are doing everything they can to be as transparent as possible about, you know, why we need this and what the consequences are if this doesn't pass. Like you said, our referendum ends. Our 8-year referendum, because they can only be 8 years long, ends in December.
4: Devin Wellington, who's running for House District 29, told Fox 59 that Noblesville schools could get $10 million more a year if state funding kept up with inflation. Voters will decide on the referendum this election season. And after a close win for the Hoosiers against Nebraska on Saturday, they now turn their focus to Ohio State, a team they beat last year in the Big Ten Championship game. Head coach Chris Signetti from earlier today.
7: We're a team that's developing still, and I'm sure they would say the same thing about their team. And, you know, it ought to be a great environment.
4: IU is now ranked 5th in the AP poll. The Buckeyes are 4th. The rest of the top 5 is Georgia at 1, followed by Notre Dame and Miami. I'm Jarrett Lewis. 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
8: 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According to GasBuddy's survey of 3,271 stations across the state of Indiana,
9: I'm Becca Shepherd from the WKVI Information Center.
8: Prices in Indiana are 32.1 cents per gallon higher than they were a month ago and stand at $1.07 per gallon higher than a year ago. The national average price of diesel has decreased 5.9 cents compared to a week ago and stands at $6.248 per gallon. The lowest reported prices in communities around the area this week include in Pulaski County, where Winnemac, Francisville, and Madarieville all had gas for $3.99. In Stark County this past week, Hamlet had the cheapest gas at $3.77. In LaPorte County this past week, the cheapest gas was in Walkerton at $3.51. And in Marshall County, Bourbon had the cheapest gas at $3.79 per gallon. According to GasBuddy price reports, the cheapest station in Indiana was priced at $3.39 per gallon yesterday, while the most expensive was $4.29 a gallon, a difference of 90 cents per gallon. The national average price of gasoline has fallen 0.4 cents per gallon in the last week, averaging $4.29 per gallon yesterday. You can find these statistics online 24/7 at GasBuddy.com. The Stark County Community Foundation will host its fourth quarter community partnership luncheon on Thursday, November 12th at the Nancy J. Dembowski Community Center in Knox. The luncheon brings together local nonprofit leaders, service providers, and community partners to network, collaborate, and share information about upcoming programs, events, and opportunities. The November luncheon is sponsored by the Stark County Resource Center. Organizers have also announced that sponsorship opportunities are available for 2027. Sponsorship contributions are made to the Stark County Community Fund or a named community fund of the sponsor's choice, with donations eligible for a 2-to-1 match. The November 12th luncheon will begin at 11:30 a.m. Central Time. Those interested in attending should register online by Tuesday, November 10th, and a link to do so can be found online at WKVI.com. For more information about the luncheon or future sponsorship opportunities, contact Jackie Ryan at 574-772-3665 or email stark at nicf.org. Stark County Council will hold a meeting on Monday, October 19th, where they will discuss the adoption of multiple different 2027 budgets. The meeting is scheduled to begin at 4:30 p.m. Central Time and will be held in the Annex 1 meeting room, located at 53 East Mound Street in Knox. Among other agenda items, council members will discuss the adoption of the county's 2027 budget, the North Judson St. Pierre School's 2027 budget, and airport and solid waste budgets for 2027 as well. Following those budget discussions, the council will hear from the Highway Department in regards to multiple topics, including a culvert quote, bids for salt, a blower for brush chopper, and a contract for timber bridge. After discussing the approval of the meeting minutes from September 18th and any other business that may come before the board, this meeting will be adjourned. The public is invited to attend this meeting.
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10: From the Tri-County Weather Center, I'm Bill Banks on All News 1520 WKVI. 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Tonight, clear with a low around 70. Tomorrow, sunny and warm, high 88. Tomorrow night, rain showers and possibly a thunderstorm, low 64. Wednesday, cloudy skies, high 75. Thursday, rain and 70. I'm Bill Banks. For your local forecast 24/7, visit WKVI.com.
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15: This is a Bloomberg Money Minute. Ahead of a big week on Wall Street with data on inflation and retail sales for September and the start of a new earnings season tomorrow, stocks end today mixed at the close. The Dow, 196 points higher, up 0.3%, but the NASDAQ lost 120, nearly 0.5% lower, the S&P down 4, and oil up 2%, closing just under $94 a barrel. Shares of Meta Platforms up more than 3% today after rolling out its newest AI model, the Muse Wonder, which Meta says is a big leap from its predecessors and has frontier capabilities, able to handle coding, financial, and legal inquiries. Shares of First Tracks Biotherapeutics up 7%, that's after positive results of an experimental therapy to treat celiac disease. And regulatory filings show Tesla and SpaceX CEO Elon Musk has donated over $276 million to Republican groups. That's just since July, according to the New York Times. Tom Busby, Bloomberg Radio.
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20: 17 agricultural workplace deaths were documented in Indiana in 2025. That's according to a newly released report from Purdue University's Agricultural Safety and Health Program. I'm Greg Allen. This is Hoosier Ag Today. 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Pace yourself mentally by taking just a few minutes each day for self-care. According to agricultural safety specialist Ed Sheldon,
21: production agriculture is going to remain a hazardous industry. We can engineer some of the challenges out, some of the hazards, but they're still going to be there. So I think there's a place for education, that constant reminder, whether it's through our program, through ag organizations, extension. We believe that it's still definitely a priority, and the numbers, unfortunately, bear that out.
20: I'm Greg Allen, Hoosier Ag Today, serving Indiana farmers for 20 years.
8: Turning now to funeral arrangements. 45-year-old Patricia Lynn Bryant Korzeniowski of Winnemac passed away October 11th. Cremation will take place at Frayne Crematory in Winnemac. Memorial contributions may be made to the family care of Richard Korzeniowski. Arrangements have been entrusted to Frayne Mortuary in Winnemac for 45-year-old Patricia Lynn Bryant Korzeniowski of Winnemac. 83-year-old George Raymond Vandera Sr. passed away October 11th. Visitation will be held from 11 a.m. to 2 p.m. Eastern Time Friday, October 16th at Frayne Mortuary in Winnemac, with funeral services to begin at 2 p.m. In lieu of flowers, memorial contributions can be made to Liberty Baptist Church in Rochester. Please add "in memory of George Vandera" in the memo line. All monies will go towards missions, and donation envelopes will be available at the funeral home. That's for 83-year-old George Raymond Vandera Sr. Remember, you can find complete obituary information online at WKVI.com.
10: 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Tonight, clear with a low around 70. Tomorrow, sunny and warm, high 88. Tomorrow night, rain showers and possibly a thunderstorm, low 64. Wednesday, cloudy skies, high 75. Thursday, rain and 70. I'm Bill Banks. 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
0: Back below 500. I'm Network Indiana's Nathaniel Finch. That's where the Indianapolis Colts sit after a 12-point loss in Pittsburgh, a game where the Colts only scored one touchdown.
1: Disappointing the way it ended. There's some opportunities for us to go get it done, and we didn't get it done. I thought we moved the ball offensively, but didn't convert in the red zone like we talked about yesterday. And we gave up, you know, two explosive plays defensively that led to touchdowns, a 50-yarder and the 80-yarder. So we got to get them, work on all those stuff, and move on from there and get ready for Tennessee.
0: That's Colts coach Shane Steichen pointing out the red zone issues, as does wide receiver Josh Downs.
2: Yeah, we just got to better execute as a group. It's just the main thing, and give them credit. They played some of that stuff well. So they got a pretty good defense, pretty good front seven. So they were able to stop some of our plays, but we got to execute better.
0: Indianapolis forced to kick 5 field goals, though Spencer Schrader made every one of them, tying the franchise record. Next up, the Colts to host the Titans on Sunday. Another big win for the Purdue Boilermakers. After going a couple of years without a Big Ten win, Purdue now has 2 in a row, blowing out Minnesota by 4 touchdowns. In a game where Purdue running back Fame Ijapoy goes for nearly 200 yards and 3 touchdowns against his former team.
3: He is a tremendous

0: Sacramento Monday night telling supporters his administration's delivered on its goal of growing wages.
1: Under Republican leadership, that's mean income for hardworking Americans has soared. Think of it, the income for a person, average income for a person has soared to the highest level ever recorded by far.
0: Democrats are blaming the president for higher health insurance and energy costs. And the league championship series happening on Monday night in Milwaukee on Monday in the NLCS. Brewers take a 2-0 lead over the Dodgers after their 7-4 win. And in Tampa on Monday night in the ALCS, the Guardians taking game 1, 7-3 over the Rays. Game 2 between the Guardians and Rays happening Tuesday night at 8 p.m. Eastern. The Brewers and Dodgers continue their series Wednesday night in L.A. at 8 p.m. Eastern. 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
6: A grim crime scene. You're listening to Network Indiana. I'm Jarrett Lewis. The man accused of killing his own parents on the north side of Indianapolis this past weekend is in custody. Officers found a man and his wife stabbed inside their home.
7: What a loss on a Sunday to have two members of a family taken in this manner that it was.
6: IMPD Officer Tommy Thompson says 38-year-old David White has a history of mental health issues. The victims, ages 80 and 75 years old. According to court records, Javon Dotson Hubbard has faced criminal charges in Marion County dating back to 2018, including domestic battery, strangulation, criminal confinement, and resisting law enforcement. In a separate 2019 case, he faced charges of false informing and refusing to identify himself. Now he faces new charges after police say he bit an officer and dragged him with a car while downtown last week. Officers arrested him on Sunday. The officer who was hurt has since been released from a hospital. A candidate for Indiana House says the state needs to do more to fund public schools instead of forcing local communities to make up the difference.
8: To our school's credit, they are doing everything they can to be as transparent as possible about, you know, why we need this and what the consequences are if this doesn't pass. Like you said, our referendum ends. Our 8-year referendum, because they can only be 8 years long, ends in December.
6: Devin Wellington, who's running for House District 29, told Fox 59 that Noblesville schools could get $10 million more a year if state funding kept up with inflation. Voters will decide on the referendum this election season. And after a close win for the Hoosiers against Nebraska on Saturday, they now turn their focus to Ohio State, a team they beat last year in the Big Ten championship game. Head coach Chris Signetti from earlier today.
9: We're a team that's developing still, and I'm sure they would say the same thing about their team. And, you know, it ought to be a great environment.
6: IU is now ranked 5th in the AP poll. The Buckeyes are 4th. The rest of the top 5 is Georgia at 1, followed by Notre Dame and Miami. I'm Jarrett Lewis. 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
10: I'm Rusty Nixon, Giants FM News. Marshall County deputies were called to a motorcycle accident on Saturday, October 10th at 10 p.m. Motorcycle driven by 19-year-old Michael E. Martin was traveling northwest on State Road 106, headed towards the U.S. 6 intersection. When traveling through the curve of the roadway where State Road 106 curves to the north, Martin failed to negotiate that curve. He then collided with the guardrail base, appeared to continue down the guardrail base for a substantial duration. Martin was ejected from the vehicle over the guardrail, and the vehicle continued through the intersection of U.S. 6, ultimately crashing on the north side. Martin was transported to Memorial Hospital for injuries to his leg and foot and further evaluation. Agencies involved, the Marshall County Sheriff's Department, Bremen EMS, and Bremen Fire Department. Bob Porter, utility superintendent of the town of Culver, came before the council for guidance on the town's current changeover water meters. Porter told the council after a quick initial

0: phase of the changeover. Approximately 900 total water meters in the town. It's in a slowdown. Told the council that 150 to 200 meters remain unchanged despite numerous efforts to contact the homeowners about the need to change over.
1: They've already received three letters, and most of which have already received door knockers. On top of, parents put out advertisements that this is legit, we can get all this changed out. It may come down to, this is your final notice, your service will be discontinued until we can account for the water bill. I don't want to do that, but it may or may not. I don't.
0: Porter said that while some of the unchanged meters are on homes owned by people who live out of town, many are year-round residents. Said the process only takes about an hour to complete, so they didn't need an immediate decision from the council, but wanted them to consider it before their upcoming meeting. Average gasoline prices in Indiana have risen 17.3 cents a gallon in the last week, averaging $3.90 a gallon today. That's according to Gas Buddy's survey of 3,271 stations in Indiana. Prices in the state are 32.1 cents a gallon higher than a month ago, and stand $1.07 a gallon higher than a year ago. National average price of diesel has decreased 5.9 cents compared to a week ago and stands at 6.248 a gallon. Lowest reported prices in communities around the county: in Argus at 3.99, Bourbon at 3.79, Bremen 3.99, as well as Culver 3.99, La Paz at 3.98, Plymouth at 388. According to Gas Buddy price reports, cheapest station in the state was priced at 339 a gallon yesterday, while the most expensive was 429 a gallon, difference of 90 cents a gallon. Gas Buddy is North America's trusted fuel savings platform, helping consumers fuel up for less for over 25 years. The evening of October 11, 2026, approximately 8:30 p.m., Plymouth police were dispatched to the area of Plum and Adams Street for a man who crashed a scooter and was injured. Officers responded to the area were unable to locate the subject. Witnesses reported the injured man fled the area. Officers would eventually find the man hiding near the intersection of Adams and First Street. During the officers' investigations, determined the man was highly intoxicated and a search warrant was obtained. While securing the search warrant, the man identified himself as Miguel Martinez Velasquez, 32, of Plymouth. Martinez Velasquez's blood alcohol level was found to be nearly four times the legal limit. With the assistance of Plymouth Fire, he was transported and provided medical attention. Martinez Velasquez was also found to have an outstanding federal warrant and was taken into custody. He's facing additional preliminary charges of possession of marijuana, leaving the scene of a crash, operating a vehicle while intoxicated over 0.15, and operating while intoxicated endangerment. I'm Rusty Nixon, Giant FM News.
2: From the Tri-County Weather Center, I'm Bill Banks on All News 1520 WKVI. 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Tonight, clear with a low around 70. Tomorrow, sunny and warm, high 88. Tomorrow night, rain showers and possibly a thunderstorm, low 64. Wednesday, cloudy skies, high 75. Thursday, rain and 70. I'm Bill Banks. 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
7: This is a Bloomberg Money Minute. Ahead of a big week on Wall Street with data on inflation and retail sales for September and the start of a new earnings season tomorrow, stocks end today mixed. At the close, the Dow 196 points higher, up a third of a percent, but the NASDAQ lost 120, nearly half a percent lower, the S&P down 4, and oil up 2%, closing just under $94 a barrel. Shares of Meta Platforms up more than 3% today after rolling out its newest AI model, the Muse Wonder, which Meta says is a big leap from its predecessors and has frontier capabilities, able to handle coding, financial, and legal inquiries. Shares of First Tracks Biotherapeutics up 7%. That's after positive results of an experimental therapy to treat celiac disease. And regulatory filings show Tesla and SpaceX CEO Elon Musk has donated over $276 million to Republican groups. That's just since July, according to the New York Times. Tom Busby, Bloomberg Radio.
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14: 17 agricultural workplace deaths were documented in Indiana in 2025. That's according to a newly released report from Purdue University's Agricultural Safety and Health Program. I'm Greg Allen. This is Hoosier Ag Today. 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Pace yourself mentally by taking just a few minutes each day for self-care. According to agricultural safety specialist Ed Sheldon,
15: production agriculture is going to remain a hazardous industry. We can engineer some of the challenges out, some of the hazards, but they're still going to be there. So I think there's a place for education, that constant reminder, whether it's through our program, through ag organizations, extension. We believe that it's still definitely a priority, and the numbers unfortunately bear that out.
14: I'm Greg Allen, Hoosier Ag Today, serving Indiana farmers for 20 years.
0: I'm Rusty Nixon, Giants FM News. Marshall County deputies were called to a motorcycle accident on Saturday, October 10th at 10 p.m. Motorcycle driven by 19-year-old Michael E. Martin was traveling northwest on State Road 106, headed towards the U.S. 6 intersection. When traveling to the curve of the roadway where State Road 106 curves to the north, Martin failed to negotiate that curb. He then collided with the guardrail base, appeared to continue down the guardrail base for a substantial duration. Martin was ejected from the vehicle over the guardrail, and the vehicle continued through the intersection of U.S. 6, ultimately crashing on the north side. Martin was transported to Memorial Hospital for injuries to his leg and foot and further evaluation. agencies involved, the Marshall County Sheriff's Department, Bremen EMS, and Bremen Fire Department. Bob Porter, utility superintendent of the town of Culver, came before the council for guidance on the town's current changeover water meters. Porter told the council after a quick initial phase of the changeover, approximately 900 total water meters in the town, it's hit a slowdown. Told the council that 150 to 200 meters remain unchanged despite numerous efforts to contact the homeowners about the need to change over.
1: They've already received three letters, and most of which have already received door knockers. On top of, parents put out advertisements that this is legit, and you can always change that. It may come down to, this is your final notice, your service will be discontinued until we can account for the water bill. I don't want to do that, but it may or may not. I don't.
0: Porter said that while some of the unchanged meters are on homes owned by people who live out of town, many are year-round residents. Said the process only takes about an hour to complete, so they didn't need an immediate decision from the council, but wanted them to consider it before their upcoming meeting. Average gasoline prices in Indiana have risen 17.3 cents a gallon in the last week, averaging $3.90 a gallon today. That's according to Gas Buddy's survey of 3,271 stations in Indiana. Prices in the state are 32.1 cents a gallon higher than a month ago, and stand $1.07 a gallon higher than a year ago. National average price of diesel has decreased 5.9 cents compared to a week ago and stands at $6.248 a gallon. Lowest reported prices in communities around the county in Argus at $3.99, Bourbon at $3.79, Bremen $3.99, as well as Culver $3.99, La Paz at $3.98, Plymouth at $3.88. According to Gas Buddy price reports, cheapest station in the state was priced at $3.39 a gallon yesterday, while the most expensive was $4.29 a gallon, difference of 90 cents a gallon. Gas Buddy is North America's trusted fuel savings platform, helping consumers fuel up for less for over 25 years. The evening of October 11, 2026, approximately 8:30 p.m., Plymouth police were dispatched to the area of Plum and Adams Street, where a man had crashed a scooter and was injured. Officers responded to the area, were unable to locate the subject. Witnesses reported the injured man fled the area. Officers would eventually find the man hiding near the intersection of Adams and First Street. During the officers' investigations, determined the man was highly intoxicated and a search warrant was obtained. While securing the search warrant, the man identified himself as Miguel Martinez Velasquez, 32, of Plymouth. Martinez Velasquez's blood alcohol level was found to be nearly four times the legal limit. With the assistance of Plymouth Fire, he was transported and provided medical attention. Martinez Velasquez was also found to have an outstanding federal warrant and was taken into custody. He's facing additional preliminary charges of possession of marijuana, leaving the scene of a crash, operating a vehicle while intoxicated over .15, and operating while intoxicated endangerment. I'm Rusty Nixon, Giant FM News.
2: From the Tri-County Weather Center, I'm Bill Banks on All News 1520 WKVI. 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Tonight, clear with a low around 70. Tomorrow, sunny and warm, high 88. Tomorrow night, rain showers and possibly a thunderstorm, low 64. Wednesday, cloudy skies, high 75. Thursday, rain and 70. I'm Bill Banks. For your local forecast 24/7, visit WKVI.com.
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0: I'm Rusty Nixon, Giant FM Sports. This week, Giant schedule of football on the roster here. Thursday night, it all starts off. Thursday Night Lights at 7 o'clock. We'll go around the county. We'll talk to all the area football coaches. Get a little bit of a scouting report for their Friday night games. Then Friday, triple header time on all three stations on WTCA. As always, it's a rivalry game with the Plymouth Rockies. They take on Concord. Last regular game of the season. 6:30 start on that one. 7 o'clock kick. Join Ryan Lockhart and Kenny Kramer for all the play-by-play action. On WKBI, Mitch Columbia. He has the game of the year. It's North Judson against Pioneer in a showdown for the HNAC title. And both teams come in unbeaten. Two of the best programs in the northern half of the state of Indiana. Join Mitch for his pregame starting at 7 o'clock, his kickoff at 8 o'clock. And then on Max 98.3, Joe McKee and myself head to Glenn as CMA comes to town. It'll be the Eagles against the Falcons, and we'll have that one for you. Final regular season game for both those teams as well. And a 6:30 start on our pregame, 7 o'clock the kickoff. That's Giant FM Sports. I'm Rusty Nixon.
16: ABC News, I'm Dave Packard. One person is dead after an accident at Six Flags Over Georgia. The incident involving a rider on a roller coaster called the Goliath. A witness describing it to a local station saying they saw a man fall and hit the ride several times. ABC's Faith Abube.
18: The theme park writing in a statement, quote, "We are deeply saddened by the guest incident at our park today. Our thoughts and heartfelt condolences are with the guest's family, friends, and loved ones."
16: Federal agents searched the home of Democratic Congresswoman Ilhan Omar. Sources telling ABC News the investigation relates to Omar's immigration paperwork. Omar was first elected to the House in 2018 and is the first Somali American in Congress. A wildlife park in northern England remains closed following a deadly tiger attack. The man entering the pen of the endangered tiger and mauled to death on Saturday. The park saying the tiger will not be euthanized. Investigators working to determine exactly what happened. This is ABC News. You could be in for an avalanche of robocalls before November 3rd, depending on a decision from the Federal Communications Commission.
19: A conservative anti-tax group has asked the Republican-dominated FCC to loosen the rules on political robocalls, including those that use voice clones. The best-known example came during the 2024 presidential primary, when the AI-generated voice of then-President Biden urged New Hampshire voters to stay home.
20: It's important that you save your vote for the November election. Voting this Tuesday.
19: The proposal before the FCC would allow political robocalls to cell phones without the prior consent of the recipient. Jim Ryan, ABC News.
16: Authorities in India have detained thousands in anti-government protests across the country. Members of the so-called Cockroach Party protesting new voting rules, they say, will take 130 million people off voting rolls and benefit Prime Minister Narendra Modi's party. Dave Packer, ABC News.
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23: A grim crime scene. You're listening to Network Indiana. I'm Jarrett Lewis. The man accused of killing his own parents on the north side of Indianapolis this past weekend is in custody. Officers found a man and his wife stabbed inside their home.
24: What a loss on a Sunday to have two members of a family taken in this manner that it was.
23: IMPD Officer Tommy Thompson says 38-year-old David White has a history of mental health issues. The victims ages 80 and 75 years old. According to court records, Javon Dotson Hubbard has faced criminal charges in Marion County dating back to 2018, including domestic battery, strangulation, criminal confinement, and resisting law enforcement. In a separate 2019 case, he faced charges of false informing and refusing to identify himself. Now he faces new charges after police say he bit an officer and dragged him with a car while downtown last week. Officers arrested him on Sunday. The officer who was hurt has since been released from a hospital. A candidate for Indiana House says the state needs to do more to fund public schools instead of forcing local communities to make up the difference.
3: To our schools' credit, they are doing everything they can to be as transparent as possible about, you know, why we need this and what the consequences are if this doesn't pass. Like you said, our referendum ends, our eight-year referendum, because they can only be 8 years long, ends in December.
23: Devin Wellington, who's running for House District 29, told Fox 59 that Noblesville schools could get $10 million more a year if state funding kept up with inflation. Voters will decide on the referendum this election season. And after a close win for the Hoosiers against Nebraska on Saturday, they now turn their focus to Ohio State, a team they beat last year in the Big Ten championship game. Head coach Chris Signetti from earlier today.
7: We're a team that's developing still, and I'm sure they would say the same thing about their team. And, you know, it ought to be a great environment.
23: IU is now ranked fifth in the AP poll. The Buckeyes are fourth. The rest of the top five is Georgia at one, followed by Notre Dame and Miami. I'm Jarrett Lewis. 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
8: Gasoline prices in Indiana have risen 17.3 cents per gallon in the last week, averaging $3.90 a gallon yesterday. According to GasBuddy's survey of 3,271 stations across the state of Indiana,
9: I'm Becca Shepherd from the WKVI Information Center.
8: Prices in Indiana are 32.1 cents per gallon higher than they were a month ago and stand at $1.07 per gallon higher than a year ago. The national average price of diesel has decreased 5.9 cents compared to a week ago and stands at $6.248 per gallon. The lowest reported prices in communities around the area this week include in Pulaski County, where Winnemac, Francisville, and Madarieville all had gas for $3.99. In Stark County this past week, Hamlet had the cheapest gas at $3.77. In LaPorte County this past week, the cheapest gas was in Walkerton at $3.51. And in Marshall County, Bourbon had the cheapest gas at $3.79 per gallon. According to GasBuddy price reports, the cheapest station in Indiana was priced at $3.39 per gallon yesterday, while the most expensive was $4.29 a gallon, a difference of 90 cents per gallon. The national average price of gasoline has fallen 0.4 cents per gallon in the last week, averaging $4.29 per gallon yesterday. You can find these statistics online 24/7 at GasBuddy.com. The Stark County Community Foundation will host its fourth quarter community partnership luncheon on Thursday, November 12th at the Nancy J. Dembowski Community Center in Knox. The luncheon brings together local nonprofit leaders, service providers, and community partners to network, collaborate, and share information about upcoming programs, events, and opportunities. The November luncheon is sponsored by the Stark County Resource Center. Organizers have also announced that sponsorship opportunities are available for 2027. Sponsorship contributions are made to the Stark County Community Fund or a named community fund of the sponsor's choice, with donations eligible for a 2-to-1 match. The November 12th luncheon will begin at 11:30 a.m. Central Time. Those interested in attending should register online by Tuesday, November 10th, and a link to do so can be found online at WKVI.com. For more information about the luncheon or future sponsorship opportunities, contact Jackie Ryan at 574-772-3665 or email stark at nicf.org. Stark County Council will hold a meeting on Monday, October 19th, where they will discuss the adoption of multiple different 2027 budgets. The meeting is scheduled to begin at 4:30 p.m. Central Time and will be held in the Annex 1 meeting room, located at 53 East Mound Street in Knox. Among other agenda items, council members will discuss the adoption of the county's 2027 budget, the North Judson St. Pierre School's 2027 budget, and airport and solid waste budgets for 2027 as well. Following those budget discussions, the council will hear from the Highway Department in regards to multiple topics, including a culvert, quote, bids for salt, a blower for brush chopper, and a contract for timber bridge. After discussing the approval of the meeting minutes from September 18th and any other business that may come before the board, this meeting will be adjourned. The public is invited to attend this meeting.
9: 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Visit our website, WKVI.com, or our Facebook page, Tri-County News, for all of your local news 24/7.
2: From the Tri-County Weather Center, I'm Bill Banks on All News 1520 WKVI. 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Tonight, clear with a low around 70. Tomorrow, sunny and warm, high 88. Tomorrow night, rain showers and possibly a thunderstorm, low 64. Wednesday, cloudy skies, high 75. Thursday, rain and 70. I'm Bill Banks. For your local forecast 24/7, visit WKVI.com.
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16: This is a Bloomberg Money Minute. Ahead of a big week on Wall Street with data on inflation and retail sales for September and the start of a new earnings season tomorrow, stocks end today mixed at the close. The Dow, 196 points higher, up a third of a percent, but the NASDAQ lost 120, nearly half a percent lower, the S&P down 4, and oil up 2%, closing just under $94 a barrel. Shares of Meta Platforms up more than 3% today after rolling out its newest AI model, the Muse Wonder, which Meta says is a big leap from its predecessors and has frontier capabilities, able to handle coding, financial, and legal inquiries. Shares of First Tracks Biotherapeutics up 7%. That's after positive results of an experimental therapy to treat celiac disease. And regulatory filings show Tesla and SpaceX CEO Elon Musk has donated over $276 million to Republican groups. That's just since July, according to the New York Times. Tom Busby, Bloomberg Radio.
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15: This is Ty Higgins from the Ohio AgNet. Hoosier Ag Today's founder Gary Truitt recently was honored with the Farm Broadcaster of the Year Award from our National Association of Farm Broadcasting. Gary was really surprised by the honor, but I can tell you many of us weren't. Gary's work for agriculture goes far outside his Indiana borders. 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Congratulations, Gary.
0: More than 7.7 million American teenagers participate in high school sports every year, including about 152,000 here in Indiana. 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
27: A boy born in Joplin, Missouri was fascinated by anything with wheels and a motor. The odds of him going on to fascinate millions with his talent? 1 in 260,000. The odds of this born racer having 157 career top 10 finishes in NASCAR? 1 in 125 billion. The odds of him winning both the Daytona 500 and the Brickyard 400 in the same year? 1 in 195 million. The odds of a child being diagnosed with autism? 1 in 68. 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
29: ABC News, I'm Dave Packer.
16: Federal agents searching the home of Minnesota Congresswoman Ilhan Omar. Sources tell ABC News this is part of an investigation into Omar's immigration paperwork. She's a naturalized citizen from Somalia. President Trump rallying in Ohio, saying of Omar,
30: she comes into our country and she says, I have a constitutional right. She's got a constitutional right. She's telling us about the Constitution. And she comes from one of the worst countries anywhere on the planet.
16: Omar accusing the president of political intimidation. And President Trump facing backlash from Republicans over his controversial deal to import diesel fuel from Russia. Critics say it'll fund Vladimir Putin's war on Ukraine. And it's hours after Trump touted an energy ceasefire, Russia launching new attacks on Ukraine's power plants. One person died during a roller coaster ride at Six Flags over Georgia. A witness says they saw a man fall. Four people were injured. This is ABC News. You could be in for an avalanche of robocalls before November 3rd, depending on a decision from the Federal Communications Commission.
3: A conservative anti-tax group has asked the Republican-dominated FCC to loosen the rules on political robocalls, including those that use voice clones. The best-known example came during the 2024 presidential primary, when the AI-generated voice of then-President Biden urged New Hampshire voters to stay home.
7: It's important that you save your vote for the November election. Voting this Tuesday.
3: The proposal before the FCC would allow political robocalls to cell phones without the prior consent of the recipient. Jim Ryan, ABC News.
16: Authorities in India have detained thousands in anti-government protests across the country. Members of the so-called Cockroach Party protesting new voting rules, they say, will take 130 million people off voting rolls and benefit Prime Minister Narendra Modi's party. Dave Packer, ABC News.
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20: A grim crime scene. You're listening to Network Indiana. I'm Jarrett Lewis. The man accused of killing his own parents on the north side of Indianapolis this past weekend is in custody. Officers found a man and his wife stabbed inside their home.
21: What a loss on a Sunday to have two members of a family taken in this manner that it was.
20: IMPD Officer Tommy Thompson says 38-year-old David White has a history of mental health issues. The victims ages 80 and 75 years old. According to court records, Javon Dotson Hubbard has faced criminal charges in Marion County dating back to 2018, including domestic battery, strangulation, criminal confinement, and resisting law enforcement. In a separate 2019 case, he faced charges of false informing and refusing to identify himself. Now he faces new charges after police say he bit an officer and dragged him with a car while downtown last week. Officers arrested him on Sunday. The officer who was hurt has since been released from a hospital. A candidate for Indiana House says the state needs to do more to fund public schools instead of forcing local communities to make up the difference.
22: To our schools' credit, they are doing everything they can to be as transparent as possible about, you know, why we need this and what the consequences are if this doesn't pass. Like you said, our referendum ends. Our eight-year referendum, because they can only be 8 years long, ends in December.
20: Devin Wellington, who's running for House District 29, told Fox 59 that Noblesville schools could get $10 million more a year if state funding kept up with inflation. Voters will decide on the referendum this election season. And after a close win for the Hoosiers against Nebraska on Saturday, they now turn their focus to Ohio State, a team they beat last year in the Big Ten Championship game. Head coach Chris Signetti from earlier today.
23: We're a team that's developing still, and I'm sure they would say the same thing about their team. And, you know, it ought to be a great environment.
20: IU is now ranked fifth in the AP poll. The Buckeyes are fourth. The rest of the top five is Georgia at one, followed by Notre Dame and Miami. I'm Jarrett Lewis. 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
0: Gasoline prices in Indiana have risen 17.3 cents per gallon in the last week, averaging $3.90 a gallon yesterday. According to Gas Buddy's survey of 3,271 stations across the state of Indiana.
2: I'm Becca Shepherd from the WKVI Information Center.
0: Prices in Indiana are 32.1 cents per gallon higher than they were a month ago and stand at $1.07 per gallon higher than a year ago. The national average price of diesel has decreased 5.9 cents compared to a week ago and stands at $6.248 per gallon. The lowest reported prices in communities around the area this week include in Pulaski County, where Winnemac, Francisville, and Madarieville all had gas for $3.99. In Stark County this past week, Hamlet had the cheapest gas at $3.77. In LaPorte County this past week, the cheapest gas was in Walkerton at $3.51. And in Marshall County, Bourbon had the cheapest gas at $3.79 per gallon. According to Gas Buddy price reports, the cheapest station in Indiana was priced at $3.39 per gallon yesterday, while the most expensive was $4.29 a gallon, a difference of 90 cents per gallon. The national average price of gasoline has fallen 0.4 cents per gallon in the last week, averaging $4.29 per gallon yesterday. You can find these statistics online 24/7 at gasbuddy.com. The Stark County Community Foundation will host its fourth quarter community partnership luncheon on Thursday, November 12th at the Nancy J. Dembowski Community Center in Knox. The luncheon brings together local nonprofit leaders, service providers, and community partners to network, collaborate, and share information about upcoming programs, events, and opportunities. The November luncheon is sponsored by the Stark County Resource Center. Organizers have also announced that sponsorship opportunities are available for 2027. Sponsorship contributions are made to the Stark County Community Fund or a named community fund of the sponsor's choice, with donations eligible for a 2-to-1 match. The November 12th luncheon will begin at 11:30 a.m. Central Time. Those interested in attending should register online by Tuesday, November 10th, and a link to do so can be found online at WKVI.com. For more information about the luncheon or future sponsorship opportunities, contact Jackie Ryan at 574-772-3665 or email stark at nicf.org. Stark County Council will hold a meeting on Monday, October 19th, where they will discuss the adoption of multiple different 2027 budgets. The meeting is scheduled to begin at 4:30 p.m. Central Time and will be held in the Annex 1 meeting room, located at 53 East Mound Street in Knox. Among other agenda items, council members will discuss the adoption of the county's 2027 budget, the North Judson-San Pierre School's 2027 budget, and airport and solid waste budgets for 2027 as well. Following those budget discussions, the council will hear from the Highway Department in regards to multiple topics, including a culvert quote, bids for salt, a blower for brush chopper, and a contract for timber bridge. After discussing the approval of the meeting minutes from September 18th and any other business that may come before the board, this meeting will be adjourned. The public is invited to attend this meeting.
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4: From the Tri-County Weather Center, I'm Bill Banks on All News 1520 WKVI. 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Tonight, clear with a low around 70. Tomorrow, sunny and warm, high 88. Tomorrow night, rain showers and possibly a thunderstorm, low 64. Wednesday, cloudy skies, high 75. Thursday, rain and 70. I'm Bill Banks. For your local forecast 24/7, visit WKVI.com.
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1: This is a Bloomberg Money Minute. Ahead of a big week on Wall Street with data on inflation and retail sales for September and the start of a new earnings season tomorrow, stocks end today mixed at the close. The Dow, 196 points higher, up a third of a percent, but the NASDAQ lost 120, nearly half a percent lower, the S&P down 4, and oil up 2%, closing just under $94 a barrel. Shares of Meta Platforms up more than 3% today after rolling out its newest AI model, the Muse Wonder, which Meta says is a big leap from its predecessors and has frontier capabilities able to handle coding, financial, and legal inquiries. Shares of First Tracks Biotherapeutics up 7%. That's after positive results of an experimental therapy to treat celiac disease. And regulatory filings show Tesla and SpaceX CEO Elon Musk has donated over $276 million to Republican groups. That's just since July, according to the New York Times. Tom Busby, Bloomberg Radio.
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9: 17 agricultural workplace deaths were documented in Indiana in 2025. That's according to a newly released report from Purdue University's Agricultural Safety and Health Program. I'm Greg Allen. This is Hoosier Ag Today. 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Pace yourself mentally by taking just a few minutes each day for self-care. According to agricultural safety specialist Ed Sheldon,
10: production agriculture is going to remain a hazardous industry. We can engineer some of the challenges out, some of the hazards, but they're still going to be there. So I think there's a place for education, that constant reminder, whether it's through our program, through ag organizations, extension. We believe that it's still definitely a priority, and the numbers unfortunately bear that out.
9: I'm Greg Allen, Hoosier Ag Today, serving Indiana farmers for 20 years.
11: Turning now to funeral arrangements. 45-year-old Patricia Lynn Bryant Korzeniowski of Winnemac passed away October 11th. Cremation will take place at Frayne Crematory in Winnemac. Memorial contributions may be made to the family care of Richard Korzeniowski. Arrangements have been entrusted to Frayne Mortuary in Winnemac for 45-year-old Patricia Lynn Bryant Korzeniowski of Winnemac. 83-year-old George Raymond Vandera Sr. passed away October 11th. Visitation will be held from 11 a.m. to 2 p.m. Eastern Time Friday, October 16th at Frayne Mortuary in Winnemac, with funeral services to begin at 2 p.m. In lieu of flowers, memorial contributions can be made to Liberty Baptist Church in Rochester. Please add "in memory of George Vandera" in the memo line. All monies will go towards missions, and donation envelopes will be available at the funeral home. That's for 83-year-old George Raymond Vandera Sr. Remember, you can find complete obituary information online at WKVI.com.
12: From the Tri-County Weather Center, I'm Bill Banks on All News 1520 WKVI. 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Tonight, clear with a low around 70. Tomorrow, sunny and warm, high 88. Tomorrow night, rain showers and possibly a thunderstorm, low 64. Wednesday, cloudy skies, high 75. Thursday, rain and 70. I'm Bill Banks. For your local forecast 24/7, visit WKVI.com.
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17: Back below 500, I'm Network Indiana's Nathaniel Finch.
4: That's where the Indianapolis Colts sit after a 12-point loss in Pittsburgh, a game where the Colts only scored one touchdown.
5: Disappointing. The way it ended. There's some opportunities for us to go get it done, and we didn't get it done. I thought we moved the ball offensively, but didn't convert in the red zone like we talked about yesterday. And we gave up, you know, two explosive plays defensively that led to touchdowns, a 50-yarder and the 80-yarder. So we got to get them, work on all those stuff, and move on from there and get ready for Tennessee.
4: That's Colts coach Shane Steichen pointing out their red zone issues, as does wide receiver Josh Downs.
6: Yeah, we just got to better execute as a group. It's just the main thing, and give them credit. They played some of that stuff well. So they got a pretty good defense, pretty good front seven. So they were able to stop some of our plays, but we got to execute better.
4: Indianapolis forced to kick 5 field goals, though Spencer Schrader made every one of them, tying the franchise record. Next up, the Colts to host the Titans on Sunday. Another big win for the Purdue Boilermakers. After going a couple of years without a Big Ten win, Purdue now has 2 in a row, blowing out Minnesota by 4 touchdowns. In a game where Purdue running back Fame Ijapoy goes for nearly 200 yards and 3 touchdowns against his former team.
7: He is a tremendous player and a wonderful, wonderful young man. I thought that our offensive line blocked really well at the point of attack. Just a wonderful job of being able to control the line of scrimmage and how important that was on both sides of the ball. When you can rush for 300 yards, you're going to put yourself in position to play winning football.
4: That's Purdue coach Barry Odom on The Fan in Indianapolis. Ijapoy named a Big Ten Offensive Player of the Week. With your Network Indiana Sports Report, I'm Nathaniel Finch.
17: Fox News, I'm Sue Guzman. President Trump campaigning for Republicans in Youngstown, Ohio Monday night. It's looking to turn out the vote next month for Senator John Husted and Republican candidate for Governor Vivek Ramaswamy.
18: I like Ohio. We have to get Vivek and we have to get John. Better get them in, and I think they will. I think they're going to be a good check.
17: Husted is facing former Democratic Senator Sherrod Brown and Ramaswamy facing Democrat Amy Acton. An actress under arrest following an incident aboard a Delta flight to New York.
19: TMZ reports that 54-year-old actress Selma Blair was put in restraints on the plane and arrested upon landing at JFK after allegedly biting one flight attendant, punching another, and trying to open a door on the plane midair. Dispatch audio captured officials asking for medical help following the alleged attack.
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22: 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I'm Jarrett Lewis. The man accused of killing his own parents on the north side of Indianapolis this past weekend is in custody. Officers found a man and his wife stabbed inside their home.
23: What a loss on a Sunday to have two members of a family taken in this manner. That

0: Little. A candidate for Indiana House says the state needs to do more to fund public schools instead of forcing local communities to make up the difference.
1: To our schools' credit, they are doing everything they can to be as transparent as possible about, you know, why we need this and what the consequences are if this doesn't pass. Like you said, our referendum ends. Our eight-year referendum, because they can only be 8 years long, ends in December.
0: Devin Wellington, who's running for House District 29, told Fox 59 that Noblesville schools could get $10 million more a year if state funding kept up with inflation. Voters will decide on the referendum this election season. And after a close win for the Hoosiers against Nebraska on Saturday, they now turn their focus to Ohio State, a team they beat last year in the Big Ten Championship game. Head coach Chris Signetti from earlier today.
2: We're a team that's developing still, and I'm sure they would say the same thing about their team. And, you know, it ought to be a great environment.
0: IU is now ranked fifth in the AP poll. The Buckeyes are fourth. The rest of the top five is Georgia at one, followed by Notre Dame and Miami. I'm Jarrett Lewis. 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
3: I'm Rusty Nixon, Giants FM News. Marshall County deputies were called to a motorcycle accident on Saturday, October 10th at 10 p.m. Motorcycle driven by 19-year-old Michael E. Martin was traveling northwest on State Road 106, headed towards the U.S. 6 intersection. When traveling through the curve of the roadway where State Road 106 curves to the north, Martin failed to negotiate that curve. He then collided with the guardrail base, appeared to continue down the guardrail base for a substantial duration. Martin was ejected from the vehicle over the guardrail, and the vehicle continued through the intersection of U.S. 6, ultimately crashing on the north side. Martin was transported to Memorial Hospital for injuries to his leg and foot and further evaluation. Agencies involved, the Marshall County Sheriff's Department, Bremen EMS, and Bremen Fire Department. Bob Porter, utility superintendent of the town of Culver, came before the council for guidance on the town's current changeover water meters. Porter told the council after a quick initial phase of the changeover, approximately 900 total water meters in the town, it's in a slowdown. Told the council that 150 to 200 meters remain unchanged despite numerous efforts to contact the homeowners about the need to change over.
4: They've already received three letters, and most of which have already received door knockers. On top of, parents put out advertisements that this is legit, we need to get all this changed out. It may come down to, this is your final notice, your service will be discontinued until we can account for the water bill. I don't want to do that, but it may or may not. I don't.
3: Porter said that while some of the unchanged meters are on homes owned by people who live out of town, many are year-round residents. Said the process only takes about an hour to complete, so they didn't need an immediate decision from the council, but wanted them to consider it before their upcoming meeting. Average gasoline prices in Indiana have risen 17.3 cents a gallon in the last week, averaging $3.90 a gallon today. That's according to Gas Buddy's survey of 3,271 stations in Indiana. Prices in the state are 32.1 cents a gallon higher than a month ago, and stand $1.07 a gallon higher than a year ago. National average price of diesel has decreased 5.9 cents compared to a week ago and stands at $6.248 a gallon. Lowest reported prices in communities around the county in Argus at $3.99, Bourbon at $3.79, Bremen $3.99, as well as Culver $3.99, La Paz at $3.98, Plymouth at $3.88. According to Gas Buddy price reports, cheapest station in the state was priced at $3.39 a gallon yesterday, while the most expensive was $4.29 a gallon, difference of 90 cents a gallon. Gas Buddy is North America's trusted fuel savings platform, helping consumers fuel up for less for over 25 years. The evening of October 11, 2026, approximately 8:30 p.m., Plymouth police were dispatched to the area of Plum and Adams Street where a man had crashed a scooter and was injured. Officers responded to the area, were unable to locate the subject. Witnesses reported the injured man fled the area. Officers would eventually find the man hiding near the intersection of Adams and First Street. During the officers' investigation, it's determined the man was highly intoxicated and a search warrant was obtained. While securing the search warrant, the man identified himself as Miguel Martinez Velasquez, 32, of Plymouth, Martinez Velasquez's blood alcohol level was found to be

0: nearly four times the legal limit. With the assistance of Plymouth Fire, he was transported and provided medical attention. Martinez Velasquez was also found to have an outstanding federal warrant and was taken into custody. He's facing additional preliminary charges of possession of marijuana, leaving the scene of a crash, operating a vehicle while intoxicated over 0.15, and operating while intoxicated endangerment. I'm Rusty Nixon, Giant FM News.
1: From the Tri-County Weather Center, I'm Bill Banks on All News 1520 WKVI. 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Tonight, clear with a low around 70. Tomorrow, sunny and warm, high 88. Tomorrow night, rain showers and possibly a thunderstorm, low 64. Wednesday, cloudy skies, high 75. Thursday, rain and 70. I'm Bill Banks. 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
6: This is a Bloomberg Money Minute. Ahead of a big week on Wall Street with data on inflation and retail sales for September and the start of a new earnings season tomorrow, stocks end today mixed. At the close, the Dow 196 points higher, up a third of a percent, but the NASDAQ lost 120, nearly half a percent lower, the S&P down 4, and oil up 2%, closing just under $94 a barrel. Shares of Meta Platforms up more than 3% today after rolling out its newest AI model, the Muse Wonder, which Meta says is a big leap from its predecessors and has frontier capabilities, able to handle coding, financial, and legal inquiries. Shares of First Tracks Biotherapeutics up 7%. That's after positive results of an experimental therapy to treat celiac disease. And regulatory filings show Tesla and SpaceX CEO Elon Musk has donated over $276 million to Republican groups. That's just since July, according to the New York Times. Tom Busby, Bloomberg Radio.
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15: 17 agricultural workplace deaths were documented in Indiana in 2025. That's according to a newly released report from Purdue University's Agricultural Safety and Health Program. I'm Greg Allen. This is Hoosier Ag Today. It's brought to you by Purdue Farm Stress Team. Long days, long rows, and long hours make for a long harvest season. Pace yourself mentally by taking just a few minutes each day for self-care. According to agricultural safety specialist Ed Sheldon,
16: production agriculture is going to remain a hazardous industry. We can engineer some of the challenges out, some of the hazards, but they're still going to be there. So I think there's a place for education, that constant reminder, whether it's through our program, through ag organizations, extension. We believe that it's still definitely a priority, and the numbers unfortunately bear that out.
15: I'm Greg Allen, Hoosier Ag Today, serving Indiana farmers for 20 years.
0: I'm Rusty Nixon, Giants FM News. Marshall County deputies were called to a motorcycle accident on Saturday, October 10th at 10 p.m. Motorcycle driven by 19-year-old Michael E. Martin was traveling northwest on State Road 106, headed towards the U.S. 6 intersection. When traveling through the curve of the roadway where State Road 106 curves to the north, Martin failed to negotiate that curve. He then collided with the guardrail base, appeared to continue down the guardrail base for a substantial duration. Martin was ejected from the vehicle over the guardrail, and the vehicle continued through the intersection of U.S. 6, ultimately crashing on the north side. Martin was transported to Memorial Hospital for injuries to his leg and foot and further evaluation. Agencies involved, the Marshall County Sheriff's Department, Bremen EMS, and Bremen Fire Department. Bob Porter, utility superintendent of the town of Culver, came before the council for guidance on the town's current changeover water meters. Porter told the council after a quick initial phase of the changeover, approximately 900 total water meters in the town, it's hit a slowdown. Told the council that 150 to 200 meters remain unchanged despite numerous efforts to contact the homeowners about the need to change over.
17: They've already received 3 letters, and most of which have already received door knockers. On top of, parents put out advertisements that this is legit, we need to get all these changed out. It may come down to, this is your final notice, your service will be discontinued until we can account for the water that's billed. I don't want to do that, but it may or may not. I don't.
0: Porter said that while some of the unchanged meters are on homes owned by people who live out of town, many are year-round residents. Said the process only takes about an hour to complete. Said they didn't need an immediate decision from the council, but wanted them to consider it before their upcoming meeting. Average gasoline prices in Indiana have risen 17.3 cents a gallon in the last week, averaging $3.90 a gallon today. That's according to Gas Buddy's survey of 3,271 stations in Indiana. Prices in the state are 32.1 cents a gallon higher than a month ago, and stand $1.07 a gallon higher than a year ago. National average price of diesel has decreased 5.9 cents compared to a week ago and stands at $6.248 a gallon. Lowest reported prices in communities around the county in Argus at $3.99, Bourbon at $3.79, Bremen $3.99, as well as Culver $3.99, La Paz at $3.98, Plymouth at $3.88. According to Gas Buddy price reports, cheapest station in the state was priced at $3.39 a gallon yesterday, while the most expensive was $4.29 a gallon, difference of 90 cents a gallon. Gas Buddy is North America's trusted fuel savings platform, helping consumers fuel up for less for over 25 years. Evening of October 11, 2026, approximately 8:30 p.m., Plymouth police were dispatched to the area of Plum and Adams Street where a man who crashed a scooter and was injured. Officers responded to the area, were unable to locate the subject. Witnesses reported the injured man fled the area. Officers would eventually find the man hiding near the intersection of Adams and First Street. During the officers' investigation, it's determined the man was highly intoxicated and a search warrant was obtained. While securing the search warrant, the man identified himself as Miguel Martinez Velasquez, 32, of Plymouth. Martinez Velasquez's blood alcohol level was found to be nearly four times the legal limit. With the assistance of Plymouth Fire, he was transported and provided medical attention. Martinez Velasquez was also found to have an outstanding federal warrant and was taken into custody. He's facing additional preliminary charges of possession of marijuana, leaving the scene of a crash, operating a vehicle while intoxicated over 0.15, and operating while intoxicated endangerment. I'm Rusty Nixon, Giant FM News.
1: From the Tri-County Weather Center, I'm Bill Banks on All News 1520 WKVI. 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Tonight, clear with a low around 70. Tomorrow, sunny and warm, high 88. Tomorrow night, rain showers and possibly a thunderstorm, low 64. Wednesday, cloudy skies, high 75. Thursday, rain and 70. I'm Bill Banks. 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
0: I'm Rusty Nixon, Giant FM Sports this week. Giant schedule of football on the roster here. Thursday night, it all starts off. Thursday night lights at 7 o'clock. We'll go around the county. We'll talk to all the area football coaches. Get a little bit of a scouting report for their Friday night games. Then Friday, triple header time on all three stations on WTCA. As always, it's a rivalry game with the Plymouth Rockies. They take on Concord. Last regular game of the season, 6:30 start on that one, 7 o'clock kick. Join Ryan Lockhart and Kenny Kramer for all the play-by-play action. On WKBI, Mitch Columbia, he has the game of the year. It's North Judson against Pioneer in a showdown for the HNAC title. And both teams come in unbeaten, two of the best programs in the northern half of the state of Indiana. Join Mitch for his pregame starting at 7 o'clock, his kickoff at 8 o'clock. And then on Max 98.3, Joe McKee and myself head to Glenn as CMA comes to town. It'll be the Eagles against the Falcons, and we'll have that one for you. Final regular season game for both those teams as well. And a 6:30 start on our pregame, 7 o'clock the kickoff. That's Giant FM Sports. I'm Rusty Nixon.
21: ABC News, I'm Dave Packer. Federal agents searching the home of Minnesota Congresswoman Ilhan Omar. Sources tell ABC News this is part of an investigation into Omar's immigration paperwork. She's a naturalized citizen from Somalia. President Trump rallying in Ohio, saying of Omar,
22: she comes into our country and she says, I have a constitutional right. She's got a constitutional right. She's telling us about the Constitution. And she comes from one of the worst countries anywhere on the planet.
21: Omar accusing the president of political intimidation. And President Trump facing backlash from Republicans over his controversial deal to import diesel fuel from Russia. Critics say it'll fund Vladimir Putin's war on Ukraine. And it's hours after Trump touted an energy ceasefire, Russia launching new attacks on Ukraine's power plants. One person died during a roller coaster ride at Six Flags Over Georgia. A witness says they saw a man fall. Four people were injured. This is ABC News. You could be in for an avalanche of robocalls before November 3rd, depending on a decision from the Federal Communications Commission.
23: A conservative anti-tax group has asked the Republican-dominated FCC to loosen the rules on political robocalls, including those that use voice clones. The best-known example came during the 2024 presidential primary when the AI-generated voice of then-President Biden urged New Hampshire voters to stay home.
2: It's important that you save your vote for the November election. Voting this Tuesday.
23: The proposal before the FCC would allow political robocalls to cell phones without the prior consent of the recipient. Jim Ryan, ABC News.
21: Authorities in India have detained thousands of anti-government protests across the country. Members of the so-called Cockroach Party protesting new voting rules, they say, will take 130 million people off voting rolls and benefit Prime Minister Narendra Modi's party. Dave Packer, ABC News.
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24: A grim crime scene. You're listening to Network Indiana. I'm Jarrett Lewis. The man accused of killing his own parents on the north side of Indianapolis this past weekend is in custody. Officers found a man and his wife stabbed inside their home.
25: What a loss on a Sunday to have two members of a family taken in this manner that it was.
24: IMPD Officer Tommy Thompson says 38-year-old David White has a history of mental health issues. The victims ages 80 and 75 years old. According to court records, Javon Dotson Hubbard has faced criminal charges in Marion County dating back to 2018, including domestic battery, strangulation, criminal confinement, and resisting law enforcement. In a separate 2019 case, he faced charges of false informing and refusing to identify himself. Now he faces new charges after police say he bit an officer and dragged him with a car while downtown last week. Officers arrested him on Sunday. The officer who was hurt has since been released from a hospital. A candidate for Indiana House says the state needs to do more to fund public schools instead of forcing local communities to make up the difference.
26: To our schools' credit, they are doing everything they can to be as transparent as possible about, you know, why we need this and what the consequences are if this doesn't pass. Like you said, our referendum ends, our eight-year referendum, because it can only be 8 years long, ends in December.
24: Devin Wellington, who's running for House District 29, told Fox 59 that Noblesville schools could get $10 million more a year if state funding kept up with inflation. Voters will decide on the referendum this election season. And after a close win for the Hoosiers against Nebraska on Saturday, they now turn their focus to Ohio State, a team they beat last year in the Big Ten Championship game. Head coach Chris Signetti from earlier today.
27: We're a team that's developing still, and I'm sure they would say the same thing about their team. And, you know, it ought to be a great environment.
24: IU is now ranked fifth in the AP poll. The Buckeyes are fourth. The rest of the top five is Georgia at one, followed by Notre Dame and Miami. I'm Jarrett Lewis. 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
28: 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According to GasBuddy's survey of 3,271 stations across the state of Indiana,
29: I'm Becca Shepherd from the WKVI Information Center.
28: Prices in Indiana are 32.1 cents per gallon higher than they were a month ago and stand at $1.07 per gallon higher than a year ago. The national average price of diesel has decreased 5.9 cents compared to a week ago and stands at $6.248 per gallon. The lowest reported prices in communities around the area this week include in Pulaski County, where Winnemac, Francisville, and Madarieville all had gas for $3.99. In Stark County this past week, Hamlet had the cheapest gas at $3.77. In LaPorte County this past week, the cheapest gas was in Walkerton at $3.51. And in Marshall County, Bourbon had the cheapest gas at $3.79 per gallon. According to GasBuddy price reports, the cheapest station in Indiana was priced at $3.39 per gallon yesterday, while the most expensive was $4.29 a gallon, a difference of 90 cents per gallon. The national average price of gasoline has fallen 0.4 cents per gallon in the last week, averaging $4.29 per gallon yesterday. You can find these statistics online 24/7 at gasbuddy.com. The Stark County Community Foundation will host its fourth quarter community partnership luncheon on Thursday, November 12th at the Nancy J. Dembowski Community Center in Knox. The luncheon brings together local nonprofit leaders, service providers, and community partners to network, collaborate, and share information about upcoming programs, events, and opportunities. The November luncheon is sponsored by the Stark County Resource Center. Organizers have also announced that sponsorship opportunities are available for 2027. Sponsorship contributions are made to the Stark County Community Fund or a named community fund of the sponsor's choice, with donations eligible for a 2-to-1 match. The November 12th luncheon will begin at 11:30 a.m. Central Time. Those interested in attending should register online by Tuesday, November 10th, and a link to do so can be found online at WKVI.com. For more information about the luncheon or future sponsorship opportunities, contact Jackie Ryan at 574-772-3665 or email stark at nicf.org. Stark County Council will hold a meeting on Monday, October 19th, where they will discuss the adoption of multiple different 2027 budgets. The meeting is scheduled to begin at 4:30 p.m. Central Time and will be held in the Annex 1 meeting room, located at 53 East Mound Street in Knox. Among other agenda items, council members will discuss the adoption of the county's 2027 budget, the North Judson St. Pierre School's 2027 budget, and airport and solid waste budgets for 2027 as well. Following those budget discussions, the council will hear from the Highway Department in regards to multiple topics, including a culvert quote, bids for salt, a blower for brush chopper, and a contract for timber bridge. After discussing the approval of the meeting minutes from September 18th and any other business that may come before the board, this meeting will be adjourned. The public is invited to attend this meeting.
29: 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Visit our website, WKVI.com, or our Facebook page, Tri-County News, for all of your local news 24/7.
1: From the Tri-County Weather Center, I'm Bill Banks on All News 1520 WKVI. 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Tonight, clear with a low around 70. Tomorrow, sunny and warm, high 88. Tomorrow night, rain showers and possibly a thunderstorm, low 64. Wednesday, cloudy skies, high 75. Thursday, rain and 70. I'm Bill Banks. For your local forecast 24/7, visit WKVI.com.
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10: This is a Bloomberg Money Minute. Ahead of a big week on Wall Street with data on inflation and retail sales for September and the start of a new earnings season tomorrow, stocks end today mixed at the close. The Dow, 196 points higher, up 0.33%, but the NASDAQ lost 120, nearly 0.5% lower, the S&P down 4, and oil up 2%, closing just under $94 a barrel. Shares of Meta Platforms up more than 3% today after rolling out its newest AI model, the Muse Wonder, which Meta says is a big leap from its predecessors and has frontier capabilities, able to handle coding, financial, and legal inquiries. Shares of First Tracks Biotherapeutics up 7%. That's after positive results of an experimental therapy to treat celiac disease. And regulatory filings show Tesla and SpaceX CEO Elon Musk has donated over $276 million to Republican groups. That's just since July, according to the New York Times. Tom Busby, Bloomberg Radio.
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20: 17 agricultural workplace deaths were documented in Indiana in 2025. That's according to a newly released report from Purdue University's Agricultural Safety and Health Program. I'm Greg Allen. This is Hoosier Ag Today. 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Long days, long rows, and long hours make for a long harvest season. Pace yourself mentally by taking just a few minutes each day for self-care. According to agricultural safety specialist Ed Sheldon,
30: production agriculture is going to remain a hazardous industry. We can engineer some of the challenges out, some of the hazards, but they're still going to be there. So I think there's a place for education, that constant reminder, whether it's through our program, through ag organizations, extension. We believe that it's still definitely a priority, and the numbers unfortunately bear that out.
20: I'm Greg Allen, Hoosier Ag Today, serving Indiana farmers for 20 years.
28: Turning now to funeral arrangements. 45-year-old Patricia Lynn Bryant Korzeniowski of Winnemac passed away October 11th. Cremation will take place at Frayne Crematory in Winnemac. Memorial contributions may be made to the family care of Richard Korzeniowski. Arrangements have been entrusted to Frayne Mortuary in Winnemac for 45-year-old Patricia Lynn Bryant Korzeniowski of Winnemac. 83-year-old George Raymond Vandera Sr. passed away October 11th. Visitation will be held from 11 a.m. to 2 p.m. Eastern Time Friday, October 16th at Frayne Mortuary in Winnemac, with funeral services to begin at 2 p.m. In lieu of flowers, memorial contributions can be made to Liberty Baptist Church in Rochester. Please add "in memory of George Vandera" in the memo line. All monies will go towards missions, and donation envelopes will be available at the funeral home. That's for 83-year-old George Raymond Vandera Sr. Remember, you can find complete obituary information online at
1: 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Tonight, clear with a low around 70. Tomorrow, sunny and warm, high 88. Tomorrow night, rain showers and possibly a thunderstorm, low 64. Wednesday, cloudy skies, high 75. Thursday, rain and 70. I'm Bill Banks. For your local forecast 24/7, visit WKVI.com.
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26: ABC News, I'm Dave Packer. One person is dead after an accident at Six Flags Over Georgia. The incident involving a rider on a roller coaster called the Goliath. A witness describing it to a local station saying they saw a man fall and hit the ride several times. ABC's Faith Abube.
27: The theme park writing in a statement, quote, "We are deeply saddened by the guest incident at our park today. Our thoughts and heartfelt condolences are with the guest's family, friends, and loved ones."
26: Federal agents searched the home of Democratic Congresswoman Ilhan Omar. Sources telling ABC News the investigation relates to Omar's immigration paperwork. Omar was first elected to the House in 2018 and is the first Somali-American in Congress. A wildlife park in northern England remains closed following a deadly tiger attack. The man entering the pen of the endangered tiger and mauled to death on Saturday. The park saying the tiger will not be euthanized. Investigators working to determine exactly what happened. This is ABC News. You could be in for an avalanche of robocalls before November 3rd, depending on a decision from the Federal Communications Commission.
31: A conservative anti-tax group has asked the Republican-dominated FCC to loosen the rules on political robocalls, including those that use voice clones. The best-known example came during the 2024 presidential primary, when the AI-generated voice of then-President Biden urged New Hampshire voters to stay home.
32: It's important that you save your vote for the November election. Voting this Tuesday.
31: The proposal before the FCC would allow political robocalls to cell phones without the prior consent of the recipient. Jim Ryan, ABC News.
26: Authorities in India have detained thousands of anti-government protests across the country. Members of the so-called Cockroach Party protesting new voting rules, they say, will take 130 million people off voting rolls and benefit Prime Minister Narendra Modi's party. Dave Packer, ABC News.
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14: A grim crime scene. You're listening to Network Indiana. I'm Jarrett Lewis. The man accused of killing his own parents on the north side of Indianapolis this past weekend is in custody. Officers found a man and his wife stabbed inside their home.
15: What a loss on a Sunday to have two members of a family taken in this manner that it was.
14: IMPD Officer Tommy Thompson says 38-year-old David White has a history of mental health issues. The victims ages 80 and 75 years old. According to court records, Javon Dotson Hubbard has faced criminal charges in Marion County dating back to 2018, including domestic battery, strangulation, criminal confinement, and resisting law enforcement. In a separate 2019 case, he faced charges of false informing and refusing to identify himself. Now he faces new charges after police say he bit an officer and dragged him with a car while downtown last week. Officers arrested him on Sunday. The officer who was hurt has since been released from a hospital. A candidate for Indiana House says the state needs to do more to fund public schools instead of forcing local communities to make up the difference.
16: To our school's credit, they are doing everything they can to be as transparent as possible about, you know, why we need this and what the consequences are if this doesn't pass. Like you said, our referendum ends. Our eight-year referendum, because they can only be 8 years long, ends in December.
14: Devin Wellington, who's running for House District 29, told Fox 59 that Noblesville schools could get $10 million more a year if state funding kept up with inflation. Voters will decide on the referendum this election season. And after a close win for the Hoosiers against Nebraska on Saturday, they now turn their focus to Ohio State, a team they beat last year in the Big Ten Championship game. Head coach Chris Signetti from earlier today.
17: We're a team that's developing still, and I'm sure they would say the same thing about their team. And, you know, it ought to be a great environment.
14: IU is now ranked fifth in the AP poll. The Buckeyes are fourth. The rest of the top five is Georgia at one, followed by Notre Dame and Miami. I'm Jarrett Lewis. 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
28: Gasoline prices in Indiana have risen 17.3 cents per gallon in the last week, averaging $3.90 a gallon yesterday. According to GasBuddy's survey of 3,271 stations across the state of Indiana,
18: I'm Becca Shepherd from the WKVI Information Center.
28: Prices in Indiana are 32.1 cents per gallon higher than they were a month ago and stand at $1.07 per gallon higher than a year ago. The national average price of diesel has decreased 5.9 cents compared to a week ago and stands at $6.248 per gallon. The lowest reported prices in communities around the area this week include in Pulaski County, where Winnemac, Francisville, and Madarieville all had gas for $3.99. In Stark County this past week, Hamlet had the cheapest gas at $3.77. In LaPorte County this past week, the cheapest gas was in Walkerton at $3.51. And in Marshall County, Bourbon had the cheapest gas at $3.79 per gallon. According to GasBuddy price reports, the cheapest station in Indiana was priced at $3.39 per gallon yesterday, while the most expensive was $4.29 a gallon, a difference of 90 cents per gallon. The national average price of gasoline has fallen 0.4 cents per gallon in the last week, averaging $4.29 per gallon yesterday. You can find these statistics online 24/7 at GasBuddy.com. The Stark County Community Foundation will host its fourth quarter community partnership luncheon on Thursday, November 12th at the Nancy J. Dembowski Community Center in Knox. The luncheon brings together local nonprofit leaders, service providers, and community partners to network, collaborate, and share information about upcoming programs, events, and opportunities. The November luncheon is sponsored by the Stark County Resource Center. Organizers have also announced that sponsorship opportunities are available for 2027. Sponsorship contributions are made to the Stark County Community Fund or a named community fund of the sponsor's choice, with donations eligible for a 2-to-1 match. The November 12th luncheon will begin at 11:30 a.m. Central Time. Those interested in attending should register online by Tuesday, November 10th, and a link to do so can be found online at WKVI.com. For more information about the luncheon or future sponsorship opportunities, contact Jackie Ryan at 574-772-3665 or email stark at nicf.org. Stark County Council will hold a meeting on Monday, October 19th, where they will discuss the adoption of multiple different 2027 budgets. The meeting is scheduled to begin at 4:30 p.m. Central Time and will be held in the Annex 1 meeting room, located at 53 East Mound Street in Knox. Among other agenda items, council members will discuss the adoption of the county's 2027 budget, the North Judson-St. Pierre School's 2027 budget, and airport and solid waste budgets for 2027 as well. Following those budget discussions, the council will hear from the Highway Department in regards to multiple topics, including a culvert quote, bids for salt, a blower for brush chopper, and a contract for timber bridge. After discussing the approval of the meeting minutes from September 18th and any other business that may come before the board, this meeting will be adjourned. The public is invited to attend this meeting.
18: 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Visit our website, WKVI.com, or our Facebook page, Tri-County News, for all of your local news 24/7.
0: From the Tri-County Weather Center, I'm Bill Banks on All News 1520 WKVI. 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Tonight, clear with a low around 70. Tomorrow, sunny and warm, high 88. Tomorrow night, rain showers and possibly a thunderstorm, low 64. Wednesday, cloudy skies, high 75. Thursday, rain and 70. I'm Bill Banks. 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
3: This is a Bloomberg Money Minute. Ahead of a big week on Wall Street with data on inflation and retail sales for September and the start of a new earnings season tomorrow, stocks end today mixed at the close. The Dow, 196 points higher, up 0.33%, but the NASDAQ lost 120, nearly 0.5% lower, the S&P down 4, and oil up 2%, closing just under $94 a barrel. Shares of Meta Platforms up more than 3% today after rolling out its newest AI model, the Muse Wonder, which Meta says is a big leap from its predecessors and has frontier capabilities, able to handle coding, financial, and legal inquiries. Shares of First Tracks Biotherapeutics up 7%. That's after positive results of an experimental therapy to treat celiac disease. And regulatory filings show Tesla and SpaceX CEO Elon Musk has donated over $276 million to Republican groups. That's just since July, according to the New York Times. Tom Busby, Bloomberg Radio.
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7: 17 agricultural workplace deaths were documented in Indiana in 2025. That's according to a newly released report from Purdue University's Agricultural Safety and Health Program. I'm Greg Allen. This is Hoosier Ag Today. 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Long days, long rows, and long hours make for a long harvest season. Pace yourself mentally by taking just a few minutes each day for self-care. According to agricultural safety specialist Ed Sheldon,
8: production agriculture is going to remain a hazardous industry. We can engineer some of the challenges out, some of the hazards, but they're still going to be there. So I think there's a place for education, that constant reminder, whether it's through our program, through ag organizations, extension. We believe that it's still definitely a priority, and the numbers unfortunately bear that out.
7: I'm Greg Allen, Hoosier Ag Today, serving Indiana farmers for 20 years.
9: Turning now to funeral arrangements. 45-year-old Patricia Lynn Bryant Korzeniowski of Winnemac passed away October 11th. Cremation will take place at Frayne Crematory in Winnemac. Memorial contributions may be made to the family care of Richard Korzeniowski. Arrangements have been entrusted to Frayne Mortuary in Winnemac for 45-year-old Patricia Lynn Bryant Korzeniowski of Winnemac. 83-year-old George Raymond Vandera Sr. passed away October 11th. Visitation will be held from 11 a.m. to 2 p.m. Eastern Time Friday, October 16th at Frayne Mortuary in Winnemac, with funeral services to begin at 2 p.m. In lieu of flowers, memorial contributions can be made to Liberty Baptist Church in Rochester. Please add "in memory of George Vandera" in the memo line. All monies will go towards missions, and donation envelopes will be available at the funeral home. That's for 83-year-old George Raymond Vandera Sr. Remember, you can find complete obituary information online at WKVI.com.
10: 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Tonight, clear with a low around 70. Tomorrow, sunny and warm, high 88. Tomorrow night, rain showers and possibly a thunderstorm, low 64. Wednesday, cloudy skies, high 75. Thursday, rain and 70. I'm Bill Banks. 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
16: Back below 500. I'm Network Indiana's Nathaniel Finch. That's where the Indianapolis Colts sit after a 12-point loss in Pittsburgh, a game where the Colts only scored one touchdown.
17: Disappointing the way it ended. There's some opportunities for us to go get it done, and we didn't get it done. I thought we moved the ball offensively, but didn't convert in the red zone like we talked about yesterday. And we gave up, you know, two explosive plays defensively that led to touchdowns, a 50-yarder and the 80-yarder. So we got to get them, work on all those stuff, and move on from there and get ready for Tennessee.
16: That's Colts coach Shane Steichen pointing out their red zone issues, as does wide receiver Josh Downs.
18: Yeah, we just got to better execute as a group. It's just the main thing, and give them credit. They played some of that stuff well. So they got a pretty good defense, pretty good front seven. So they were able to stop some of our plays, but we got to execute better.
16: Indianapolis forced to kick 5 field goals, though Spencer Schrader made every one of them, tying the franchise record. Next up, the Colts to host the Titans on Sunday. Another big win for the Purdue Boilermakers. After going a couple of years without a Big Ten win, Purdue now has 2 in a row, blowing out Minnesota by 4 touchdowns. In a game where Purdue running back Fame Ijapoy goes for nearly 200 yards and 3 touchdowns against his former team.
19: He is a tremendous player and a wonderful, wonderful young man. I thought that our offensive line blocked really well at the point of attack. Just a wonderful job of being able to control the line of scrimmage and how important that was on both sides of the ball. When you can rush for 300 yards, you're going to put yourself in position to play winning football.
16: That's Purdue coach Barry Odom on The Fan in Indianapolis. Ijapoy named a Big Ten Offensive Player of the Week. With your Network Indiana Sports Report, I'm Nathaniel Finch.
20: News. I'm Sue Guzman. President Trump rallying for Republicans in Youngstown, Ohio Monday, telling supporters that his agenda is on the line in next month's midterms.
21: I'm asking everybody to pretend, just pretend that I'm on the ballot, because in a way I am on the ballot, because they will try and destroy everything we've done.
20: The president asking Ohio Republicans to turn out for incumbent Senator John Husted, who's in a tight race with former Democrat Senator Sherrod Brown and Vivek Ramaswamy, who's running for governor. Police in Lansing, Michigan say they could be dealing with a serial killer. 5 men were killed along a hiking trail in less than a year.
22: The victims were all homeless white men. They were all sleeping along the Lansing River Trail. They were killed in the middle of the night. 4 of them had severe trauma to the face and head. So many similarities. The chief of police says you can't ignore the possibility of one killer.
20: Fox's Mike Tobin. 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
25: A grim crime scene. You're listening to Network Indiana. I'm Jarrett Lewis. The man accused of killing his own parents on the north side of Indianapolis this past weekend is in custody. Officers found a man and his wife stabbed inside their home.
26: What a loss on a Sunday to have 2 members of a family taken in this manner that it was.
25: IMPD Officer Tommy Thompson says 38-year-old David White has a history of mental health issues. The victims ages 80 and 75 years old. According to court records, Javon Dotson Hubbard has faced criminal charges in Marion County dating back to 2018, including domestic battery, strangulation, criminal confinement, and resisting law enforcement. In a separate 2019 case, he faced charges of false informing and refusing to identify himself. Now he faces new charges after police say he bit an officer and dragged him with a car while downtown last week. Officers arrested him on Sunday. The officer who was hurt has since been released from a hospital. A candidate for Indiana House says the state needs to do more to fund public schools instead of forcing local communities to make up the difference.
0: To our schools' credit, they are doing everything they can to be as transparent as possible about, you know, why we need this and what the consequences are if this doesn't pass. Like you said, our referendum ends, our 8-year referendum.

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1: I'm Rusty Nixon, Giants FM News. Marshall County deputies were called to a motorcycle accident on Saturday, October 10th at 10 p.m. Motorcycle driven by 19-year-old Michael E. Martin was traveling northwest on State Road 106, headed towards the U.S. 6 intersection. When traveling to the curve of the roadway where State Road 106 curves to the north, Martin failed to negotiate that curve. He then collided with the guardrail base, appeared to continue down the guardrail base for a substantial duration. Martin was ejected from the vehicle over the guardrail, and the vehicle continued through the intersection of U.S. 6, ultimately crashing on the north side. Martin was transported to Memorial Hospital for injuries to his leg and foot and further evaluation. Agencies involved, the Marshall County Sheriff's Department, Bremen EMS, and Bremen Fire Department. Bob Porter, utility superintendent of the town of Culver, came before the council for guidance on the town's current changeover water meters. Porter told the council after a quick initial phase of the changeover, approximately 900 total water meters in the town, it's hit a slowdown. Told the council that 150 to 200 meters remain unchanged despite numerous efforts to contact the homeowners about the need to change over.
2: They've already received three letters, and most of which have already received door knockers. On top of parents put out advertisements that this is legit, we need to get all these changed out. It may come down to this is your final notice, your service will be discontinued until we can account for the water bill. I don't want to do that, but it may or may not. I don't.
1: Porter said that while some of the unchanged meters are on homes owned by people who live out of town, many are year-round residents. Said the process only takes about an hour to complete. Said they didn't need an immediate decision from the council, but wanted them to consider it before their upcoming meeting. Average gasoline prices in Indiana have risen 17.3 cents a gallon in the last week, averaging $3.90 a gallon today. That's according to Gas Buddy's survey of 3,271 stations in Indiana. Prices in the state are 32.1 cents a gallon higher than a month ago, and stand $1.07 a gallon higher than a year ago. National average price of diesel has decreased 5.9 cents compared to a week ago and stands at $6.248 a gallon. Lowest reported prices in communities around the county in Argus at $3.99, Bourbon at $3.79, Bremen $3.99, as well as Culver $3.99, La Paz at $3.98, Plymouth at $3.88. According to Gas Buddy price reports, cheapest station in the state was priced at $3.39 a gallon yesterday, while the most expensive was $4.29 a gallon, difference of 90 cents a gallon. Gas Buddy is North America's trusted fuel savings platform, helping consumers fuel up for less for over 25 years. The evening of October 11, 2026, approximately 8:30 p.m., Plymouth police were dispatched to the area of Plum and Adams Street where a man had crashed a scooter and was injured. Officers responded to the area, were unable to locate the subject. Witnesses reported the injured man fled the area. Officers would eventually find the man hiding near the intersection of Adams and First Street. During the officers' investigations, determined the man was highly intoxicated and a search warrant was obtained. While securing the search warrant, the man identified himself as Miguel Martinez Velasquez, 32, of Plymouth. Martinez Velasquez's blood alcohol level was found to be nearly four times the legal limit. With the assistance of Plymouth Fire, he was transported and provided medical attention. Martinez Velasquez was also found to have an outstanding federal warrant and was taken into custody. He's facing additional preliminary charges of possession of marijuana, leaving the scene of a crash, operating a vehicle while intoxicated over .15, and operating while intoxicated endangerment. I'm Rusty Nixon, Giant FM News.
3: 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Tonight, clear with a low around 70. Tomorrow, sunny and warm, high 88. Tomorrow night, rain showers and possibly a thunderstorm, low 64. Wednesday, cloudy skies, high 75. Thursday, rain and 70. I'm Bill Banks. For your local forecast 24/7, visit WKVI.com.
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4: This is a Bloomberg Money Minute. Ahead of a big week on Wall Street with data on inflation and retail sales for September and the start of a new earnings season tomorrow, stocks end today mixed. At the close, the Dow 196 points higher, up 0.33%, but the NASDAQ lost 120, nearly 0.5% lower, the S&P down 4, and oil up 2%, closing just under $94 a barrel. Shares of Meta Platforms up more than 3% today after rolling out its newest AI model, the Muse Wonder, which Meta says is a big leap from its predecessors and has frontier capabilities, able to handle coding, financial, and legal inquiries. Shares of First Tracks Biotherapeutics up 7%. That's after positive results of an experimental therapy to treat celiac disease. And regulatory filings show Tesla and SpaceX CEO Elon Musk has donated over $276 million to Republican groups. That's just since July, according to the New York Times. Tom Busby, Bloomberg Radio.
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15: 17 agricultural workplace deaths were documented in Indiana in 2025. That's according to a newly released report from Purdue University's Agricultural Safety and Health Program. I'm Greg Allen. This is Hoosier Ag Today. It's brought to you by Purdue Farm Stress Team. Long days, long rows, and long hours make for a long harvest season. Pace yourself mentally by taking just a few minutes each day for self-care. According to agricultural safety specialist Ed Sheldon,
16: production agriculture is going to remain a hazardous industry. we can engineer some of the challenges out, some of the hazards, but they're still going to be there. So I think there's a place for education, that constant reminder, whether it's through our program, through ag organizations, extension. We believe that it's still definitely a priority, and the numbers unfortunately bear that out.
15: I'm Greg Allen, Hoosier Ag Today, serving Indiana farmers for 20 years.
17: I'm Rusty Nixon, Giant FM News. Marshall County deputies were called to a motorcycle accident on Saturday, October 10th at 10 p.m. Motorcycle driven by 19-year-old Michael E. Martin was traveling northwest on State Road 106, headed towards the U.S. 6 intersection. When traveling to the curve of the roadway where State Road 106 curves to the north, Martin failed to negotiate that curb. He then collided with the guardrail face, appeared to continue down the guardrail face for a substantial duration. Martin was ejected from the vehicle over the guardrail, and the vehicle continued through the intersection of U.S. 6, ultimately crashing on the north side. Martin was transported to Memorial Hospital for injuries to his leg and foot and further evaluation. Agencies involved, the Marshall County Sheriff's Department, Bremen EMS, and Bremen Fire Department. Bob Porter, utility superintendent of the town of Culver, came before the council for guidance on the town's current changeover water meters. Porter told the council after a quick initial phase of the changeover, approximately 900 total water meters in the town, it's hit a slowdown. Told the council that 150 to 200 meters remain unchanged despite numerous efforts to contact the homeowners about the need to change over.
18: They've already received three letters, and most of which have already received door knockers. On top of, parents put out advertisements that this is legit, and you can always change out. It may come down to, this is your final notice, your service will be discontinued until we can account for the water bill. I don't want to do that, but it may or may not. I don't.
17: Porter said that while some of the unchanged meters are on homes owned by people who live out of town, many are year-round residents. Said the process only takes about an hour to complete, so they didn't need an immediate decision from the council, but wanted them to consider it before their upcoming meeting. Average gasoline prices in Indiana have risen 17.3 cents a gallon in the last week, averaging $3.90 a gallon today. That's according to Gas Buddy's survey of 3,271 stations in Indiana. Prices in the state are 32.1 cents a gallon higher than a month ago, and stand $1.07 a gallon higher than a year ago. National average price of diesel has decreased 5.9 cents compared to a week ago and stands at $6.248 a gallon. Lowest reported prices in communities around the county in Argus at $3.99, Bourbon at $3.79, Bremen $3.99, as well as Culver $3.99, La Paz at $3.98, Plymouth at $3.88. According to Gas Buddy price reports, cheapest station in the state was priced at $3.39 a gallon yesterday, while the most expensive was $4.29 a gallon, difference of 90 cents a gallon. Gas Buddy is North America's trusted fuel savings platform, helping consumers fuel up for less for over 25 years. The evening of October 11, 2026, approximately 8:30 p.m., Plymouth police were dispatched to the area of Plum and Adams Street where a man had crashed a scooter and was injured. Officers responded to the area were unable to locate the subject. Witnesses reported the injured man fled the area. Officers would eventually find the man hiding near the intersection of Adams and First Street. During the officers' investigations, determined the man was highly intoxicated and a search warrant was obtained. While securing the search warrant, the man identified himself as Miguel Martinez Velasquez, 32, of Plymouth. Martinez Velasquez's blood alcohol level was found to be nearly four times the legal limit. With the assistance of Plymouth Fire, he was transported and provided medical attention. Martinez Velasquez was also found to have an outstanding federal warrant and was taken into custody. He's facing additional preliminary charges of possession of marijuana, leaving the scene of a crash, operating a vehicle while intoxicated over .15, and operating while intoxicated endangerment. I'm Rusty Nixon, Giant FM News.
19: 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Tonight, clear with a low around 70. Tomorrow, sunny and warm, high 88. Tomorrow night, rain showers and possibly a thunderstorm, low 64. Wednesday, cloudy skies, high 75. Thursday, rain and 70. I'm Bill Banks. 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
17: I'm Rusty Nixon, Giant FM Sports this week. Giant schedule of football on the roster here. Thursday night, it all starts off. Thursday night lights at 7 o'clock. We'll go around the county. We'll talk to all the area football coaches. Get a little bit of a scouting report for their Friday night games. Then Friday, triple header time on all three stations on WTCA. As always, it's a rivalry game with the Plymouth Rockies. They take on Concord. Last regular game of the season, 6:30 start on that one, 7 o'clock kick. Join Ryan Lockhart and Kenny Kramer for all the play-by-play action on WKBI. Mitch Columbi, he has the game of the year. It's North Judson against Pioneer in a showdown for the HNAC title, and both teams come in unbeaten, two of the best programs in the northern half of the state of Indiana. Join Mitch for his pregame starting at 7 o'clock, his kickoff at 8 o'clock. And then on Max 98.3, Joe McKee and myself head to Glenn as CMA comes to town. It will be the Eagles against the Falcons, and we'll have that one for you. Final regular season game for both those teams as well. And a 6:30 start on our pregame, 7 o'clock the kickoff. That's Giant FM Sports. I'm Rusty Nixon.
21: ABC News, I'm Dave Packard. One person is dead after an accident at Six Flags Over Georgia. The incident involving a rider on a roller coaster called the Goliath. A witness describing it to a local station saying they saw a man fall and hit the ride several times. ABC's Faith Abube.
22: The theme park writing in a statement, quote, "We are deeply saddened by the guest incident at our park today. Our thoughts and heartfelt condolences are with the guest's family, friends, and loved ones."
21: Federal agents searched the home of Democratic Congresswoman Ilhan Omar. Sources telling ABC News the investigation relates to Omar's immigration paperwork. Omar was first elected to the House in 2018 and is the first Somali American in Congress. A wildlife park in northern England remains closed following a deadly tiger attack. The man entering the pen of the endangered tiger and mauled to death on Saturday. The park saying the tiger will not be euthanized. Investigators working to determine exactly what happened. This is ABC News. You could be in for an avalanche of robocalls before November 3rd, depending on a decision from the Federal Communications Commission.
23: A conservative anti-tax group has asked the Republican-dominated FCC to loosen the rules on political robocalls, including those that use voice clones. The best-known example came during the 2024 presidential primary, when the AI-generated voice of then-President Biden urged New Hampshire voters to stay home.
24: It's important that you save your vote for the November election. Voting this Tuesday.
23: The proposal before the FCC would allow political robocalls to cell phones without the prior consent of the recipient. Jim Ryan, ABC News.
21: Authorities in India have detained thousands of anti-government protests across the country. Members of the so-called Cockroach Party protesting new voting rules, they say, will take 130 million people off voting rolls and benefit Prime Minister Narendra Modi's party. Dave Packer, ABC News.
2: Shh, here she comes.
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6: A grim crime scene. You're listening to Network Indiana. I'm Jarrett Lewis. The man accused of killing his own parents on the north side of Indianapolis this past weekend is in custody. Officers found a man and his wife stabbed inside their home.
7: What a loss on a Sunday to have two members of a family taken in this manner that it was.
6: IMPD Officer Tommy Thompson says 38-year-old David White has a history of mental health issues. The victims ages 80 and 75 years old. According to court records, Javon Dotson Hubbard has faced criminal charges in Marion County dating back to 2018, including domestic battery, strangulation, criminal confinement, and resisting law enforcement. In a separate 2019 case, he faced charges of false informing and refusing to identify himself. Now he faces new charges after police say he bit an officer and dragged him with a car while downtown last week. Officers arrested him on Sunday. The officer who was hurt has since been released from a hospital. A candidate for Indiana House says the state needs to do more to fund public schools instead of forcing local communities to make up the difference.
25: To our school's credit, they are doing everything they can to be as transparent as possible about, you know, why we need this and what the consequences are if this doesn't pass. Like you said, our referendum ends. Our eight-year referendum, because it can only be 8 years long, ends in December.
6: Devin Wellington, who's running for House District 29, told Fox 59 that Noblesville schools could get $10 million more a year if state funding kept up with inflation. Voters will decide on the referendum this election season. And after a close win for the Hoosiers against Nebraska on Saturday, they now turn their focus to Ohio State, a team they beat last year in the Big Ten Championship game. Head coach Chris Signetti from earlier today.
26: We're a team that's developing still, and I'm sure they would say the same thing about their team. And, you know, it ought to be a great environment.
6: IU is now ranked fifth in the AP poll. The Buckeyes are fourth. The rest of the top five is Georgia at one, followed by Notre Dame and Miami. I'm Jarrett Lewis. 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
27: Gasoline prices in Indiana have risen 17.3 cents per gallon in the last week, averaging $3.90 a gallon yesterday. According to GasBuddy's survey of 3,271 stations across the state of Indiana,
28: I'm Becca Shepherd from the WKVI Information Center.
27: Prices in Indiana are 32.1 cents per gallon higher than they were a month ago and stand at $1.07 per gallon higher than a year ago. The national average price of diesel has decreased 5.9 cents compared to a week ago and stands at $6.248 per gallon. The lowest reported prices in communities around the area this week include in Pulaski County, where Winnemac, Francisville, and Madarieville all had gas for $3.99. In Stark County this past week, Hamlet had the cheapest gas at $3.77. In LaPorte County this past week, the cheapest gas was in Walkerton at $3.51. And in Marshall County, Bourbon had the cheapest gas at $3.79 per gallon. According to GasBuddy price reports, the cheapest station in Indiana was priced at $3.39 per gallon yesterday, while the most expensive was $4.29 a gallon, a difference of 90 cents per gallon. The national average price of gasoline has fallen 0.4 cents per gallon in the last week, averaging $4.29 per gallon yesterday. You can find these statistics online 24/7 at GasBuddy.com. The Stark County Community Foundation will host its fourth quarter community partnership luncheon on Thursday, November 12th at the Nancy J. Dembowski Community Center in Knox. The luncheon brings together local nonprofit leaders, service providers, and community partners to network, collaborate, and share information about upcoming programs, events, and opportunities. The November luncheon is sponsored by the Stark County Resource Center. Organizers have also announced that sponsorship opportunities are available for 2027. Sponsorship contributions are made to the Stark County Community Fund or a named community fund of the sponsor's choice, with donations eligible for a 2-to-1 match. The November 12th luncheon will begin at 11:30 a.m. Central Time. Those interested in attending should register online by Tuesday, November 10th, and a link to do so can be found online at WKVI.com. For more information about the luncheon or future sponsorship opportunities, contact Jackie Ryan at 574-772-3665 or email stark at nicf.org. Stark County Council will hold a meeting on Monday, October 19th, where they will discuss the adoption of multiple different 2027 budgets. The meeting is scheduled to begin at 4:30 p.m. Central Time and will be held in the Annex 1 meeting room, located at 53 East Mound Street in Knox. Among other agenda items, council members will discuss the adoption of the county's 2027 budget, the North Judson-San Pierre School's 2027 budget, and airport and solid waste budgets for 2027 as well. Following those budget discussions, the council will hear from the Highway Department in regards to multiple topics, including a culvert quote, bids for salt, a blower for brush chopper, and a contract for timber bridge. After discussing the approval of the meeting minutes from September 18th and any other business that may come before the board, this meeting will be adjourned. The public is invited to attend this meeting.
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19: From the Tri-County Weather Center, I'm Bill Banks on All News 1520 WKVI. 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Tonight, clear with a low around 70. Tomorrow, sunny and warm, high 88. Tomorrow night, rain showers and possibly a thunderstorm, low 64. Wednesday, cloudy skies, high 75. Thursday, rain and 70. I'm Bill Banks. For your local forecast 24/7, visit WKVI.com.
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8: This is a Bloomberg Money Minute. Ahead of a big week on Wall Street with data on inflation and retail sales for September and the start of a new earnings season tomorrow, stocks end today mixed at the close. The Dow, 196 points higher, up 0.3%, but the NASDAQ lost 120, nearly 0.5% lower, the S&P down 4, and oil up 2%, closing just under $94 a barrel. Shares of Meta Platforms up more than 3% today after rolling out its newest AI model, the Muse Wonder, which Meta says is a big leap from its predecessors and has frontier capabilities, able to handle coding, financial, and legal inquiries. Shares of First Tracks Biotherapeutics up 7%, that's after positive results of an experimental therapy to treat celiac disease. And regulatory filings show Tesla and SpaceX CEO Elon Musk has donated over $276 million to Republican groups. That's just since July, according to the New York Times. Tom Busby, Bloomberg Radio.
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12: 17 agricultural workplace deaths were documented in Indiana in 2025. That's according to a newly released report from Purdue University's Agricultural Safety and Health Program. I'm Greg Allen. This is Hoosier Ag Today. It's brought to you by Purdue Farm Stress Team. Long days, long rows, and long hours make for a long harvest season. Pace yourself mentally by taking just a few minutes each day for self-care. According to agricultural safety specialist Ed Sheldon,
13: production agriculture is going to remain a hazardous industry. We can engineer some of the challenges out, some of the hazards, but they're still going to be there. So I think there's a place for education, that constant reminder, whether it's through our program, through ag organizations, extension. We believe that it's still definitely a priority, and the numbers, unfortunately, bear that out.
12: I'm Greg Allen, Hoosier Ag Today, serving Indiana farmers for 20 years.
27: Turning now to funeral arrangements. 45-year-old Patricia Lynn Bryant Korzeniowski of Winnemac passed away October 11th. Cremation will take place at Frayne Crematory in Winnemac. Memorial contributions may be made to the family care of Richard Korzeniowski. Arrangements have been entrusted to Frayne Mortuary in Winnemac for 45-year-old Patricia Lynn Bryant Korzeniowski of Winnemac. 83-year-old George Raymond Vandera Sr. passed away October 11th. Visitation will be held from 11 a.m. to 2 p.m. Eastern Time Friday, October 16th at Frayne Mortuary in Winnemac, with funeral services to begin at 2 p.m. In lieu of flowers, memorial contributions can be made to Liberty Baptist Church in Rochester. Please add "in memory of George Vandera" in the memo line. All monies will go towards missions, and donation envelopes will be available at the funeral home. That's for 83-year-old George Raymond Vandera Sr. Remember, you can find complete obituary information online at WKVI.com.
19: 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Tonight, clear with a low around 70. Tomorrow, sunny and warm, high 88. Tomorrow night, rain showers and possibly a thunderstorm, low 64. Wednesday, cloudy skies, high 75. Thursday, rain and 70. I'm Bill Banks. For your local forecast 24/7, visit WKVI.com.
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30: KBC News, I'm Sherry. Six Flags has shut down several roller coasters across the country after a man was thrown from one of the country's biggest rides, the Goliath coaster at Six Flags over Georgia. It's 200 feet high and can hit 70 miles an hour. Cassidy DeLancey was on board when a man was thrown out of it.
31: A man slips out of his seat and he turns sideways and he's flipping in the air. He comes down, he slams down on our cart.
30: That man was killed. Six Flags also facing lawsuits over another ride, the X2 roller coaster in Southern California. Some allege brain injuries after riding it. Congresswoman Ilhan Omar says the search of her residence in the D.C. area is an attempt to target President Trump's political enemies and to weaponize federal law enforcement. DOJ says it's part of an ongoing criminal investigation, but will provide no further details. Actress Selma Blair arrested after police say she assaulted people on board a Delta flight from L.A. to New York. She is now facing assault charges. This is ABC News. Pope Leo heads to a Roman hospital today. He'll have surgery on a nodule spotted on his lung. It'll then be tested to see if it's cancerous. Another incident involving ICE in New Jersey. ABC's Aaron Katursky has the details of this one.
32: The video circulating online is the third clash with ICE agents captured on camera in less than a week.
33: Come on, y'all. It's a kid. She got the baby.
32: A mother holding a little girl tries to block agents from putting the father into their car. As a young boy desperately clings to his body and screams. Homeland Security officials identified the man as John Michael Carrera Sangucho, a Honduran national who they say was living in the U.S. illegally and had multiple traffic infractions.
30: Mix up in Portland, a Republican group supporting Maine Senator Susan Collins had wanted to buy ads in Portland, Maine. They accidentally ran the ads in Portland, Oregon. The ad money has been refunded. Sherry Preston, ABC News.
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3: A situation gets out of control, ends with an officer firing their weapon. This is Network Indiana. I'm Ryan Hedrick. Fort Wayne police shot a man inside a home on the city's southeast side last night. The man taken to the hospital. His condition is unknown this morning. Police say officers were called to a home along Chadwick Drive right before 5:30 for a report of a man experiencing a mental health crisis. At least one officer fired their weapon, according to the Fort Wayne Police Department. Muncie Mayor Dan Ridenour announcing this week that he won't seek re-election and he's planning to retire at the end of his current 27 term. Ridenour cited a few reasons for the retirement, but the main reason because of his health. He was diagnosed with cancer earlier this year and took a break from work, but reassumed his duties in July. Indiana's property tax changes and school funding are raising concerns about how local districts will make up the difference. Jarrett Lewis explains.
4: Devin Wellington says she reached out to her state representative about Senate Bill 1, but has never received a response. Now she's running for a seat in the Indiana House.
5: I called my state representatives when we saw SCA 1 coming out and was totally ignored. And me and many other people tried to say, like, here's what's going to happen to our schools. And now they seem kind of surprised that that is what happened.
4: Speaking with Fox 59, Wellington says Noblesville schools could receive $10 million more a year if state funding had kept up with inflation. Voters will decide November 3rd whether to renew the district's operating referendum before it expires in December. Jarrett Lewis, Network Indiana.
3: College football, number 5 IU, number 4 Ohio State, Saturday at noon in Bloomington. Ohio State is a 3.5-point favorite. This is Network Indiana.
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27: Gasoline prices in Indiana have risen 17.3 cents per gallon in the last week, averaging $3.90 a gallon yesterday. According to GasBuddy's survey of 3,271 stations across the state of Indiana,
10: I'm Becca Shepherd from the WKVI Information Center.
27: Prices in Indiana are 32.1 cents per gallon higher than they were a month ago and stand at $1.07 per gallon higher than a year ago. The national average price of diesel has decreased 5.9 cents compared to a week ago and stands at $6.248 per gallon. The lowest reported prices in communities around the area this week include in Pulaski County, where Winnemac, Francisville, and Madarieville all had gas for $3.99. In Stark County this past week, Hamlet had the cheapest gas at $3.77. In LaPorte County this past week, the cheapest gas was in Walkerton at $3.51. And in Marshall County, Bourbon had the cheapest gas at $3.79 per gallon. According to GasBuddy price reports, the cheapest station in Indiana was priced at $3.39 per gallon yesterday. while the most expensive was $4.29 a gallon, a difference of 90 cents per gallon. The national average price of gasoline has fallen 0.4 cents per gallon in the last week, averaging $4.29 per gallon yesterday. You can find these statistics online 24/7 at GasBuddy.com. The Stark County Community Foundation will host its fourth quarter community partnership luncheon on Thursday, November 12th at the Nancy J. Dembowski Community Center in Knox. The luncheon brings together local nonprofit leaders, service providers, and community partners to network, collaborate, and share information about upcoming programs, events, and opportunities. The November luncheon is sponsored by the Stark County Resource Center. Organizers have also announced that sponsorship opportunities are available for 2027. Sponsorship contributions are made to the Stark County Community Fund or a named community fund of the sponsor's choice, with donations eligible for a 2-to-1 match. The November 12th luncheon will begin at 11:30 a.m. Central Time. Those interested in attending should register online by Tuesday, November 10th, and a link to do so can be found online at WKVI.com. For more information about the luncheon or future sponsorship opportunities, contact Jackie Ryan at 574-772-3665 or email stark at nicf.org. Stark County Council will hold a meeting on Monday, October 19th, where they will discuss the adoption of multiple different 2027 budgets. The meeting is scheduled to begin at 4:30 p.m. Central Time and will be held in the Annex 1 meeting room, located at 53 East Mound Street in Knox. Among other agenda items, council members will discuss the adoption of the county's 2027 budget, the North Judson St. Pierre School's 2027 budget, and airport and solid waste budgets for 2027 as well. Following those budget discussions, the council will hear from the Highway Department in regards to multiple topics, including a culvert quote, bids for salt, a blower for brush chopper, and a contract for timber bridge. After discussing the approval of the meeting minutes from September 18th and any other business that may come before the board, this meeting will be adjourned. The public is invited to attend this meeting.
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32: From the Tri-County Weather Center, I'm Bill Banks on All News 1520 WKVI. 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This morning, sunny with a high near 86. Tonight, partly cloudy with a low around 65. Showers and thunderstorms expected. As we head into Wednesday, mostly cloudy with a high near 75. A chance of showers before noon. Currently, it's 68 and clear. I'm Bill Banks. For your local forecast 24/7, visit WKVI.com.
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13: This is a Bloomberg Money Minute. In the insurance industry, companies do better financially when customers make fewer claims. That is not happening with health insurance right now. United Health Group opens its earnings books this week, and the market expects the firm's profitability to be under pressure as higher care demand drives up medical costs. The company and its rivals are facing questions now about efforts by U.S. lawmakers to overhaul how insurers and healthcare providers settle disputes tied to surprise medical bills. Drug giant Johnson & Johnson posts results this week with the expectation that it will modestly beat forecast. The market may be looking especially for sales figures tied to the company's psoriasis and bladder cancer treatments, which hold major revenue potential. Also posting earnings, the nation's biggest name in pizza, Domino's, expected to report another quarter of rising revenue, but at the slowest pace in nearly 3 years, as financially strained consumers dial back the habit of ordering pickup and delivery. Andrew O'Day, Bloomberg Radio.
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18: This is Kurt Lancaster from the Texas Farm Bureau Radio Network. Hoosier Ag Today's founder, Gary Troit, was recently honored with a Farm Broadcaster of the Year Award from our National Association of Farm Broadcasting. A big Texas hats off to you, Gary. Speaking for my fellow farm broadcasters, the 65 Indiana radio stations that have aired Gary's Indiana reports, many for the last three decades, and thousands of Hoosier farmers and rural listeners, congratulations, Gary, on a job well done.
19: 17 agricultural workplace deaths were documented in Indiana in 2025. That's according to a newly released report from Purdue University's Agricultural Safety and Health Program. I'm Greg Allen. This is Hoosier Ag Today. It's brought to you by Purdue Farm Stress Team. Long days, long rows, and long hours make for a long harvest season. Pace yourself mentally by taking just a few minutes each day for self-care. According to agricultural safety specialist Ed Sheldon,
20: production agriculture is going to remain a hazardous industry. We can engineer some of the challenges out, some of the hazards, but they're still going to be there. So I think there's a place for education, that constant reminder, whether it's through our program, through ag organizations, extension. We believe that it's still definitely a priority, and the numbers unfortunately bear that out.
19: I'm Greg Allen, Hoosier Ag Today, serving Indiana farmers for 20 years.
27: Turning now to funeral arrangements. 45-year-old Patricia Lynn Bryant Korzeniowski of Winnemac passed away October 11th. Cremation will take place at Frayne Crematory in Winnemac. Memorial contributions may be made to the family care of Richard Korzeniowski. Arrangements have been entrusted to Frayne Mortuary in Winnemac for 45-year-old Patricia Lynn Bryant Korzeniowski of Winnemac. 83-year-old George Raymond Vandera Sr. passed away October 11th. Visitation will be held from 11 a.m. to 2 p.m. Eastern Time Friday, October 16th at Frayne Mortuary in Winnemac, with funeral services to begin at 2 p.m. In lieu of flowers, memorial contributions can be made to Liberty Baptist Church in Rochester. Please add "in memory of George Vandera" in the memo line. All monies will go towards missions, and donation envelopes will be available at the funeral home. That's for 83-year-old George Raymond Vandera Sr. Remember, you can find complete obituary information online at WKVI.com.
0: 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This morning, sunny with a high near 86. Tonight, partly cloudy with a low around 65. Showers and thunderstorms expected. As we head into Wednesday, mostly cloudy with a high near 75. A chance of showers before noon. Currently, it's 68 and clear. I'm Bill Banks. 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
21: Back below 500, I'm Network Indiana's Nathaniel Finch. That's where the Indianapolis Colts sit after a 12-point loss in Pittsburgh, a game where the Colts only scored one touchdown.
22: Disappointing the way it ended. There's some opportunities for us to go get it done, and we didn't get it done. I thought we moved the ball offensively, but didn't convert in the red zone like we talked about yesterday. And we gave up, you know, two explosive plays defensively that led to touchdowns, a 50-yarder and the 80-yarder. So we got to get them, work on all those stuff, and move on from there and get ready for Tennessee.
21: That's Colts coach Shane Steichen pointing out the red zone issues, as does wide receiver Josh Downs.
23: Yeah, we just got to better execute as a group. It's just the main thing, and give them credit. They played some of that stuff well. So they got a pretty good defense, pretty good front seven. So they were able to stop some of our plays, but we got to execute better.
21: Indianapolis forced to kick 5 field goals, though Spencer Schrader made every one of them, tying the franchise record. Next up, the Colts to host the Titans on Sunday. Another big win for the Purdue Boilermakers. After going a couple of years without a Big Ten win, Purdue now has 2 in a row, blowing out Minnesota by 4 touchdowns. In a game where Purdue running back Fame Ijapoy goes for nearly 200 yards and 3 touchdowns against his former team.
24: He is a tremendous player and a wonderful, wonderful young man. I thought that our offensive line blocked really well at the point of attack. Just a wonderful job of being able to control the line of scrimmage and how important that was on both sides of the ball. When you can rush for 300 yards, you're going to put yourself in position to play winning football.
21: That's Purdue coach Barry Odom on The Fan in Indianapolis. Ijapoy named a Big Ten Offensive Player of the Week. With your Network Indiana Sports Report, I'm Nathaniel Finch.
25: Fox News, I'm Ted Lindner. It's 3 weeks to go now till the midterm elections. President Trump campaigning in Youngstown, Ohio Monday night, telling supporters his administration's delivered on its goal of growing wages.
26: Under Republican leadership, that's me, income for hardworking Americans has soared. Think of it, the income for a person, average income for a person has soared to the highest level ever recorded by far.
25: Democrats blaming the president for higher health insurance and energy costs. A protester ejected from the venue on Monday night after being seen fighting with rally goers in the stands. In Milwaukee on Monday night in the NLCS, the Brewers take a 2-0 lead over the Dodgers after their 7-4 win. In Tampa Monday night in the ALCS, the Guardians took game 1 over the Rays, 7-3. Game 2 between the Guardians and Rays happens tonight, Tuesday, 8 p.m. Eastern Time. 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
5: A situation gets out of control, ends with an officer firing their weapon. This is Network Indiana. I'm Ryan Hedrick. Fort Wayne police shot a man inside a home on the city's southeast side last night. The man taken to the hospital. His condition is unknown this morning. Police say officers were called to a home along Chadwick Drive right before 5:30 for a report of a man experiencing a mental health crisis. At least one officer fired their weapon, according to the Fort Wayne Police Department. Muncie Mayor Dan Ridenour announcing this week that he won't seek re-election, and he's planning to retire at the end of his current 27 term. Ridenour cited a few reasons for the retirement, but the main reason, because of his health. He was diagnosed with cancer earlier this year and took a break from work, but reassumed his duties in July. Indiana's property tax changes and school funding are raising concerns about how local districts will make up the difference. Jarrett Lewis explains.

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1: College football, number 5, IU, number 4, Ohio State, Saturday at noon in Bloomington. Ohio State is a 3.5-point favorite. This is Network Indiana.
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6: I'm Rusty Nixon, Giants FM News. Marshall County deputies were called to a motorcycle accident on Saturday, October 10th at 10 p.m. Motorcycle driven by 19-year-old Michael E. Martin was traveling northwest on State Road 106, headed towards the U.S. 6 intersection. When traveling through the curve of the roadway where State Road 106 curves to the north, Martin failed to negotiate that curve. He then collided with the guardrail base, appeared to continue down the guardrail base for a substantial duration. Martin was ejected from the vehicle over the guardrail, and the vehicle continued through the intersection of US 6, ultimately crashing on the north side. Martin was transported to Memorial Hospital for injuries to his leg and foot and further evaluation. Agencies involved, the Marshall County Sheriff's Department, Bremen EMS, and Bremen Fire Department. Bob Porter, utility superintendent of the town of Culver, came before the council for guidance on the town's current changeover water meters. Porter told the council after a quick initial phase of the changeover, approximately 900 total water meters in the town, it's hit a slowdown. Told the council that 150 to 200 meters remain unchanged despite numerous efforts to contact the homeowners about the need to change over.
7: They've already received 3 letters, and most of which have already received door knockers. On top of parents put out advertisements that this is legit, we can get all these changed out. It may come down to this is your final notice, your service will be discontinued until we can account for the water bill. I don't want to do that, but it may or may not. I don't.
6: Porter said that while some of the unchanged meters are on homes owned by people who live out of town, many are year-round residents. Said the process only takes about an hour to complete. Said they didn't need an immediate decision from the council, but wanted them to consider it before their upcoming meeting. Average gasoline prices in Indiana have risen 17.3 cents a gallon in the last week, averaging $3.90 a gallon today. That's according to Gas Buddy's survey of 3,271 stations in Indiana. Prices in the state are 32.1 cents a gallon higher than a month ago, and stand $1.07 a gallon higher than a year ago. National average price of diesel has decreased 5.9 cents compared to a week ago and stands at $6.248 a gallon. Lowest reported prices in communities around the county in Argus at $3.99, Bourbon at $3.79, Bremen $3.99, as well as Culver $3.99, La Paz at $3.98, Plymouth at $3.88. According to Gas Buddy price reports, cheapest station in the state was priced at $3.39 a gallon yesterday, while the most expensive was $4.29 a gallon, difference of 90 cents a gallon. Gas Buddy is North America's trusted fuel savings platform, helping consumers fuel up for less for over 25 years. Evening of October 11, 2026, approximately 8:30 p.m., Plymouth police were dispatched to the area of Plum and Adams Street for a man who crashed a scooter and was injured. Officers responded to the area were unable to locate the subject. Witnesses reported the injured man fled the area. Officers would eventually find the man hiding near the intersection of Adams and First Street. During the officers' investigation, it's determined the man was highly intoxicated and a search warrant was obtained. While securing the search

0: The man identified himself as Miguel Martinez Velasquez, 32, of Plymouth. Martinez Velasquez's blood alcohol level was found to be nearly four times the legal limit. With the assistance of Plymouth Fire, he was transported and provided medical attention. Martinez Velasquez was also found to have an outstanding federal warrant and was taken into custody. He's facing additional preliminary charges of possession of marijuana, leaving the scene of a crash, operating a vehicle while intoxicated over 0.15, and operating while intoxicated endangerment. I'm Rusty Nixon, Giant FM News.
1: From the Tri-County Weather Center, I'm Bill Banks on All News 1520 WKVI. 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This morning, sunny with a high near 86. Tonight, partly cloudy with a low around 65. Showers and thunderstorms expected. As we head into Wednesday, mostly cloudy with a high near 75. A chance of showers before noon. Currently, it's 68 and clear. I'm Bill Banks. For your local forecast 24/7, visit WKVI.com.
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7: This is a Bloomberg Money Minute. In the insurance industry, companies do better financially when customers make fewer claims. That is not happening with health insurance right now. United Health Group opens its earnings books this week, and the market expects the firm's profitability to be under pressure as higher care demand drives up medical costs. The company and its rivals are facing questions now about efforts by U.S. lawmakers to overhaul how insurers and healthcare providers settle disputes tied to surprise medical bills. Drug giant Johnson & Johnson posts results this week with the expectation that it will modestly beat forecast. The market may be looking especially for sales figures tied to the company's psoriasis and bladder cancer treatments, which hold major revenue potential. Also posting earnings, the nation's biggest name in pizza, Domino's, expected to report another quarter of rising revenue, but at the slowest pace in nearly 3 years, as financially strained consumers dial back the habit of ordering pickup and delivery. Andrew O'Day, Bloomberg Radio.
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11: A boy born in Joplin, Missouri was fascinated by anything with wheels and a motor. The odds of him going on to fascinate millions with his talent, 1 in 260,000. The odds of this born racer having 157 career top 10 finishes in NASCAR? 1 in 125 billion. The odds of him winning both the Daytona 500 and the Brickyard 400 in the same year? 1 in 195 million. The odds of a child being diagnosed with autism? 1 in 68. 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
7: 17 agricultural workplace deaths were documented in Indiana in 2025. That's according to a newly released report from Purdue University's Agricultural Safety and Health Program. I'm Greg Allen. This is Hoosier Ag Today. 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According to agricultural safety specialist Ed Sheldon,
12: production agriculture is going to remain a hazardous industry. We can engineer some of the challenges out, some of the hazards, but they're still going to be there. So I think there's a place for education, that constant reminder, whether it's through our program, through ag organizations, extension. We believe that it's still definitely a priority, and the numbers unfortunately bear that out.
7: I'm Greg Allen, Hoosier Ag Today, serving Indiana farmers for 20 years.
0: I'm Rusty Nixon, Giants FM News. Marshall County deputies were called to a motorcycle accident on Saturday, October 10th at 10 p.m. Motorcycle driven by 19-year-old Michael E. Martin was traveling northwest on State Road 106, headed towards the U.S. 6 intersection. When traveling to the curve of the roadway where State Road 106 curves to the north, Martin failed to negotiate that curve. He then collided with the guardrail face, appeared to continue down the guardrail face for a substantial duration. Martin was ejected from the vehicle over the guardrail, and the vehicle continued through the intersection of US 6, ultimately crashing on the north side. Martin was transported to Memorial Hospital for injuries to his leg and foot and further evaluation. Agencies involved: the Marshall County Sheriff's Department, Bremen EMS, and Bremen Fire Department. Bob Porter, utility superintendent of the town of Culver, came before the council for guidance on the town's current changeover water meters. Porter told the council after a quick initial phase of the changeover, approximately 900 total water meters in the town, it's hit a slowdown. Told the council that 150 to 200 meters remain unchanged despite numerous efforts to contact the homeowners about the need to change over.
13: They've already received three letters, and most of which have already received door knockers. On top of, parents put out advertisements that this is legit, we can get all this changed out. It may come down to, this is your final notice, your service will be discontinued until we can account for the water that's billed. I don't want to do that, but it may or may not. I don't.
0: Porter said that while some of the unchanged meters are on homes owned by people who live out of town, many are year-round residents. Said the process only takes about an hour to complete, so they didn't need an immediate decision from the council, but wanted them to consider it before their upcoming meeting. Average gasoline prices in Indiana have risen 17.3 cents a gallon in the last week, averaging $3.90 a gallon today. That's according to Gas Buddy's survey of 3,271 stations in Indiana. Prices in the state are 32.1 cents a gallon higher than a month ago, and stand $1.07 a gallon higher than a year ago. National average price of diesel has decreased 5.9 cents compared to a week ago and stands at $6.248 a gallon. Lowest reported prices in communities around the county: in Argus at $3.99, Bourbon at $3.79, Bremen $3.99, as well as Culver $3.99, La Paz at $3.98, Plymouth at $3.88. According to Gas Buddy price reports, cheapest station in the state was priced at $3.39 a gallon yesterday, while the most expensive was $4.29 a gallon, difference of 90 cents a gallon. Gas Buddy is North America's trusted fuel savings platform, helping consumers fuel up for less for over 25 years. The evening of October 11, 2026, approximately 8:30 p.m., Plymouth police were dispatched to the area of Plum and Adams Street where a man had crashed a scooter and was injured. Officers responded to the area, were unable to locate the subject. Witnesses reported the injured man fled the area. Officers would eventually find the man hiding near the intersection of Adams and First Street. During the officers' investigations, determined the man was highly intoxicated and a search warrant was obtained. While securing the search warrant, the man identified himself as Miguel Martinez Velasquez, 32, of Plymouth. Martinez Velasquez's blood alcohol level was found to be nearly four times the legal limit. With the assistance of Plymouth Fire, he was transported and provided medical attention. Martinez Velasquez was also found to have an outstanding federal warrant and was taken into custody. He's facing additional preliminary charges of possession of marijuana, leaving the scene of a crash, operating a vehicle while intoxicated over 0.15, and operating while intoxicated endangerment. I'm Rusty Nixon, Giant FM News.
1: From the Tri-County Weather Center, I'm Bill Banks on All News 1520 WKVI. 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This morning, sunny with a high near 86. Tonight, partly cloudy with a low around 65. Showers and thunderstorms expected. As we head into Wednesday, mostly cloudy with a high near 75. A chance of showers before noon. Currently, it's 68 and clear. I'm Bill Banks. For your local forecast 24/7, visit WKVI.com.
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0: I'm Rusty Nixon, Giant FM Sports. This week, Giant schedule of football on the roster here. Thursday night, it all starts off. Thursday Night Lights at 7 o'clock. We'll go around the county. We'll talk to all the area football coaches. Get a little bit of a scouting report for their Friday night games. Then Friday, triple header time on all three stations on WTCA. As always, it's a rivalry game with the Plymouth Rockies. They take on Concord. Last regular game of the season, 6:30 start on that one, 7 o'clock kick. Join Ryan Lockhart and Kenny Kramer for all the play-by-play action on WKBI. Mitch Columbi, he has the game of the year. It's North Judson against Pioneer in a showdown for the HNAC title, and both teams come in unbeaten, two of the best programs in the northern half of the state of Indiana. Join Mitch for his pregame starting at 7 o'clock, his kickoff at 8 o'clock. And then on Max 98.3, Joe McKee and myself head to Glenn as CMA comes to town. It will be the Eagles against the Falcons, and we'll have that one for you. Final regular season game for both those teams as well. And a 6:30 start on our pregame, 7 o'clock for kickoff. That's Giant FM Sports. I'm Rusty Nixon.
15: ABC News, I'm Sherry Preston. Six Flags has shut down several roller coasters across the country after a man was thrown from one of the country's biggest rides, the Goliath Coaster at Six Flags over Georgia. It's 200 feet high and can hit 70 miles an hour. Cassidy DeLancey was on board when a man was thrown out of it.
16: A man slips out of his seat and he turns sideways and he's flipping in the air. He comes down, he slams down on our cart.
15: That man was killed. Six Flags also facing lawsuits over another ride, the X2 roller coaster in Southern California. Some allege brain injuries after riding it. Congresswoman Ilhan Omar says the search of her residence in the D.C. area is an attempt to target President Trump's political enemies and to weaponize federal law enforcement. DOJ says it's part of an ongoing criminal investigation, but will provide no further details. Actress Selma Blair arrested after police say she assaulted people on board a Delta flight from L.A. to New York. She is now facing assault charges. This is ABC News. Pope Leo heads to a Roman hospital today. He'll have surgery on a nodule spotted on his lung. It'll then be tested to see if it's cancerous. Another incident involving ICE in New Jersey. ABC's Aaron Katursky has the details of this one.
14: The video circulating online is the third clash with ICE agents captured on camera in less than a week.
17: Come on, y'all. It's the kids. She got the babies.
14: A mother holding a little girl tries to block agents from putting the father into their car. As a young boy desperately clings to his body and screams. Homeland Security officials identified the man as John Michael Carrera Sangucho, a Honduran national who they say was living in the U.S. illegally and had multiple traffic infractions.
15: Next up in Portland, a Republican group supporting Maine Senator Susan Collins had wanted to buy ads in Portland, Maine. They accidentally ran the ads in Portland, Oregon. The ad money has been refunded. Sherry Preston, ABC News.
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24: A situation gets out of control, ends with an officer firing their weapon. This is Network Indiana. I'm Ryan Hedrick. Fort Wayne police shot a man inside a home on the city's southeast side last night. The man taken to the hospital. His condition is unknown this morning. Police say officers were called to a home along Chadwick Drive right before 5:30 for a report of a man experiencing a mental health crisis. At least one officer fired their weapon, according to the Fort Wayne Police Department. Muncie Mayor Dan Ridenour announcing this week that he won't seek re-election and he's planning to retire at the end of his current 27 term. Ridenour cited a few reasons for the retirement, but the main reason because of his health. He was diagnosed with cancer earlier this year and took a break from work, but reassumed his duties in July. Indiana's property tax changes and school funding are raising concerns about how local districts will make up the difference. Jarrett Lewis explains.
25: Devin Wellington says she reached out to her state representative about Senate Bill 1, but has never received a response. Now she's running for a seat in the Indiana House.
26: I called my state representatives when we saw SCA 1 coming out and was totally ignored. And me and many other people tried to say, like, here's what's going to happen to our schools. And now they seem kind of surprised that that is what happened.
25: Speaking with Fox 59, Wellington says Noblesville schools could receive $10 million more a year if state funding had kept up with inflation. Voters will decide November 3rd whether to renew the district's operating referendum before it expires in December. Jarrett Lewis, Network Indiana.
24: College football, number 5, IU, number 4, Ohio State, Saturday at noon in Bloomington. Ohio State is a 3.5-point favorite. This is Network Indiana.
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1: 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According to GasBuddy's survey of 3,271 stations across the state of Indiana.
2: I'm Becca Shepherd from the WKVI Information Center.
1: Prices in Indiana are 32.1 cents per gallon higher than they were a month ago and stand at $1.07 per gallon higher than a year ago. The national average price of diesel has decreased 5.9 cents compared to a week ago and stands at $6.248 per gallon. The lowest reported prices in communities around the area this week include in Pulaski County, where Winnemac, Francisville, and Madarieville all had gas for $3.99. In Stark County this past week, Hamlet had the cheapest gas at $3.77. In LaPorte County this past week, the cheapest gas was in Walkerton at $3.51. And in Marshall County, Bourbon had the cheapest gas at $3.79 per gallon. According to GasBuddy price reports, the cheapest station in Indiana was priced at $3.39 per gallon yesterday, while the most expensive was $4.29 a gallon, a difference of 90 cents per gallon. The national average price of gasoline has fallen 0.4 cents per gallon in the last week, averaging $4.29 per gallon yesterday. You can find these statistics online 24/7 at GasBuddy.com. The Stark County Community Foundation will host its fourth quarter community partnership luncheon on Thursday, November 12th at the Nancy J. Dembowski Community Center in Knox. The luncheon brings together local nonprofit leaders, service providers, and community partners to network, collaborate, and share information about upcoming programs, events, and opportunities. The November luncheon is sponsored by the Stark County Resource Center. Organizers have also announced that sponsorship opportunities are available for 2027. Sponsorship contributions are made to the Stark County Community Fund or a named community fund of the sponsor's choice, with donations eligible for a 2-to-1 match. The November 12th luncheon will begin at 11:30 a.m. Central Time. Those interested in attending should register online by Tuesday, November 10th, and a link to do so can be found online at WKVI.com. For more information about the luncheon or future sponsorship opportunities, contact Jackie Ryan at 574-772-3665 or email stark at nicf.org. Stark County Council will hold a meeting on Monday, October 19th, where they will discuss the adoption of multiple different 2027 budgets. The meeting is scheduled to begin at 4:30 p.m. Central Time and will be held in the Annex 1 meeting room, located at 53 East Mound Street in Knox. Among other agenda items, council members will discuss the adoption of the county's 2027 budget, the North Judson-St. Pierre School's 2027 budget, and airport and solid waste budgets for 2027 as well. Following those budget discussions, the council will hear from the Highway Department in regards to multiple topics, including a culvert quote, bids for salt, a blower for brush chopper, and a contract for timber bridge. After discussing the approval of the meeting minutes from September 18th and any other business that may come before the board, this meeting will be adjourned. The public is invited to attend this meeting.
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14: From the Tri-County Weather Center, I'm Bill Banks on All News 1520 WKVI. 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This morning, sunny with a high near 86. Tonight, partly cloudy with a low around 65. Showers and thunderstorms expected. As we head into Wednesday, mostly cloudy with a high near 75. A chance of showers before noon. Currently, it's 68 and clear. I'm Bill Banks. For your local forecast 24/7, visit WKVI.com.
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0: 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In the insurance industry, companies do better financially when customers make fewer claims. That is not happening with health insurance right now. United Health Group opens its earnings books this week, and the market expects the firm's profitability to be under pressure as higher care demand drives up medical costs. The company and its rivals are facing questions now about efforts by U.S. lawmakers to overhaul how insurers and healthcare providers settle disputes tied to surprise medical bills. Drug giant Johnson & Johnson posts results this week with the expectation that it will modestly beat forecast. The market may be looking especially for sales figures tied to the company's psoriasis and bladder cancer treatments, which hold major revenue potential. Also posting earnings, the nation's biggest name in pizza, Domino's, expected to report another quarter of rising revenue, but at the slowest pace in nearly 3 years, as financially strained consumers dial back the habit of ordering pickup and delivery. Andrew O'Day, Bloomberg Radio.
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12: This is Ty Higgins from the Ohio AgNet. Hoosier Ag Today's founder Gary Truitt recently was honored with the Farm Broadcaster of the Year Award from our National Association of Farm Broadcasting. Gary was really surprised by the honor, but I can tell you many of us weren't. Gary's work for agriculture goes far outside his Indiana borders. Speaking for my fellow farm broadcasters, the 65 Indiana radio stations that have aired Gary's Indiana reports, many for the last 3 decades, and thousands of Hoosier farmers and rural listeners. Congratulations, Gary.

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9: ABC News, I'm Sherry Preston. One person is dead, several more hurt after a rider on the Goliath roller coaster at Six Flags over Georgia suddenly flew out of his seat. ABC's Faith Abubes in Georgia.
10: A witness describing the horrific accident to a local station saying they saw a man fall and hit the ride several times. Four other people were injured in the incident. The Goliath opened in 2006, according to the Six Flags website. It reaches speeds of 70 miles per hour with an elevation of 200 feet.
9: Six Flags says a full investigation is underway and has shut down 9 of its roller coasters nationwide. After campaigning last night in Ohio, President Trump heading out in a campaign swing to Alaska today. Sources tell ABC News the president is mulling the firing of the American ambassador to Greece, Kimberly Guilfoyle, among the ethics issues she's facing. Accusations she offered access to the president's inner circle in exchange for a Trump donor paying a six-figure credit card bill. This is ABC News. NASA celebrating another rover, this one going where none has gone before, at least on another planet. Perseverance breaking the Mars driving record with plenty of miles ahead. Here's ABC's Dave Packer.
11: Perseverance has traveled 28.1 miles on Mars, surpassing the record set by NASA's Opportunity rover. It took Perseverance just 5.5 years to reach the milestone, compared to nearly 15 years for Opportunity. The rover's autonomous navigation system allows it to choose its own path across the Martian landscape. NASA has extended the mission through at least 2028, giving Perseverance more time to explore some of the planet's oldest terrain. Dave Packer, ABC News.
9: A Rhode Island pumpkin grower appears to have broken the world record for the heaviest pumpkin. His giant squash weighing at 3,156 pounds, about the weight of three grand pianos. Ron Wallace is still waiting on Guinness to confirm that his massive gourd is legit. The previous record, 2,857 pounds. I'm Sherry Preston, ABC News.
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0: A Hoosier political leader calling it quits. This is Network Indiana. I'm Ryan Hedrick. Muncie Mayor Dan Ridenour announcing this week that he won't be seeking re-election. Jarrett Lewis has that story.
4: And he's planning to retire at the end of his current term in 2027. Ridenour cited a few reasons for the retirement, but the main one was because of his health. He was diagnosed with cancer earlier this year and took a break from work, but resumed his duties in July. Ridenour has been serving the city of Muncie since 2004, first as a city councilor and then as a mayor since 2020. Chair Lewis, Network Indiana.
0: Fort Wayne cops fired their weapons last night at a home on the city's southeast side. They were called there shortly before 5:30 for a man experiencing a mental health crisis. When they got there, the situation got out of control. At least one cop fired their weapons. They're on administrative leave. The man is in the hospital. His condition is unknown. Democrat Devin Wellington says Indiana needs to do more to fund public schools instead of forcing local communities to make up the difference.
14: To our schools' credit, they are doing everything they can to be as transparent as possible about, you know, why we need this and what the consequences are if this doesn't pass. Like you said, our referendum ends. Our 8-year referendum, because they can only be 8 years long, ends in December.
0: Wellington, who's running for House District 29, tells Fox 59 Noblesville schools could get $10 million more a year if state funding kept pace with inflation. Voters decide on November 3rd whether to renew a referendum that helps prevent cuts to staff and programs. A Warrick County woman going to prison after authorities found dozens of neglected animals, many dead, inside a Newburgh home. Kimberly Burko convicted of animal cruelty for her role in hoarding and neglecting animals with their daughter, including failing to provide proper food and care. This is Network Indiana.
15: Coach, I remember where we began.
16: My first single leg takedown.
17: Learning to time the curveball.
18: Perfecting the baton pass.
19: Learning to read the quarterback.
15: But what high school sports taught me was something bigger.
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19: That when you get knocked down, you have to get up and go again.
15: And coach, you made it happen.
18: So thank you, coach.
17: Thanks for the tips and the time.
18: Thanks for representing our school with me.
19: Thanks for teaching me about life.
20: I'm IHSAA Commissioner Paul Nighting. Hoosier High School coaches are teaching more than sports. They're teaching life lessons. 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In Indiana, it starts with education-based athletics. 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
21: 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Stark County Board of Commissioners will hold its regular meeting this upcoming Monday, October 19th. The meeting is scheduled to begin at 8:30 a.m. Central Time and will take place at the Annex 1 Meeting Room, which is located at 53 East Mount Street in Knox. After vendor and payroll claims, as well as the approval of minutes from meetings in both September and October, the commissioners will hear a monthly report from EMS. Following that, commissioners will hear from the Highway Department in regards to the Timber Bridge contract. After any other business that may come before the board, the meeting will be adjourned. The public is invited to attend this meeting. Gasoline prices in Indiana have risen 17.3 cents per gallon in the last week, averaging $3.90 a gallon yesterday. According to GasBuddy's survey of 3,271 stations across the state of Indiana, prices in Indiana are 32.1 cents per gallon higher than they were a month ago and stand at $1.07 per gallon higher than a year ago. The national average price of diesel has decreased 5.9 cents compared to a week ago and stands at $6.248 per gallon. The lowest reported prices in communities around the area this week include in Pulaski County, where Winnemac, Francisville, and Madarieville all had gas for $3.99. In Stark County this past week, Hamlet had the cheapest gas at $3.77. In LaPorte County this past week, the cheapest gas was in Walkerton at $3.51. And in Marshall County, Bourbon had the cheapest gas at $3.79 per gallon. According to GasBuddy price reports, the cheapest station in Indiana was priced at $3.39 per gallon yesterday, while the most expensive was $4.29 a gallon, a difference of 90 cents per gallon. The national average price of gasoline has fallen 0.4 cents per gallon in the last week, averaging $4.29 per gallon yesterday. You can find these statistics online 24/7 at GasBuddy.com.
22: 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I'm Becca Shepherd from the WKVI Information Center. 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
1: From the Tri-County Weather Center, I'm Bill Banks on All News 1520 WKVI. 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This morning, sunny with a high near 86. Tonight, partly cloudy with a low around 65. Showers and thunderstorms expected. As we head into Wednesday, mostly cloudy with a high near 75. A chance of showers before noon. Currently, it's 68 and clear. I'm Bill Banks. For your local forecast 24/7, visit WKVI.com.
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26: This is a Bloomberg Money Minute. In the insurance industry, companies do better financially when customers make fewer claims. That is not happening with health insurance right now. United Health Group opens its earnings books this week, and the market expects the firm's profitability to be under pressure as higher care demand drives up medical costs. The company and its rivals are facing questions now about efforts by U.S. lawmakers to overhaul how insurers and healthcare providers settle disputes tied to surprise medical bills. Drug giant Johnson & Johnson posts results this week with the expectation that it will modestly beat forecast. The market may be looking especially for sales figures tied to the company's psoriasis and bladder cancer treatments, which hold major revenue potential. Also posting earnings, the nation's biggest name in pizza, Domino's, expected to report another quarter of rising revenue, but at the slowest pace in nearly 3 years, as financially strained consumers dial back the habit of ordering pickup and delivery. Andrew O'Day, Bloomberg Radio.
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10: 17 agricultural workplace deaths were documented in Indiana in 2025. That's according to a newly released report from Purdue University's Agricultural Safety and Health Program. I'm Greg Allen. This is Hoosier Ag Today. 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According to agricultural safety specialist Ed Sheldon,
11: production agriculture is going to remain a hazardous industry. We can engineer some of the challenges out, some of the hazards, but they're still going to be there. So I think there's a place for education, that constant reminder, whether it's through our program, through ag organizations, extension. We believe that it's still definitely a priority, and the numbers unfortunately bear that out.
10: I'm Greg Allen, Hoosier Ag Today, serving Indiana farmers for 20 years.
12: Turning now to funeral arrangements. 45-year-old Patricia Lynn Bryant Korzeniowski of Winnemac passed away October 11th. Cremation will take place at Frayne Crematory in Winnemac. Memorial contributions may be made to the family care of Richard Korzeniowski. Arrangements have been entrusted to Frayne Mortuary in Winnemac for 45-year-old Patricia Lynn Bryant Korzeniowski of Winnemac. 83-year-old George Raymond Vandera Sr. passed away October 11th. Visitation will be held from 11 a.m. to 2 p.m. Eastern Time Friday, October 16th at Frayne Mortuary in Winnemac, with funeral services to begin at 2 p.m. In lieu of flowers, memorial contributions can be made to Liberty Baptist Church in Rochester. Please add "in memory of George Vandera" in the memo line. All monies will go towards missions, and donation envelopes will be available at the funeral home. That's for 83-year-old George Raymond Vandera Sr. Remember, you can find complete obituary information online at WKVI.com.
13: From the Tri-County Weather Center, I'm Bill Banks on All News 1520 WKVI. 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This morning, sunny with a high near 86. Tonight, partly cloudy with a low around 65. Showers and thunderstorms expected. As we head into Wednesday, mostly cloudy with a high near 75. A chance of showers before noon. Currently, it's 68 and clear. I'm Bill Banks. For your local forecast 24/7, visit WKVI.com.
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19: Network Indiana Sports, I'm Kurt Darling. The
2: Indianapolis Colts defense has been struggling this season. Defensive back Cam Bynum talks about the lack of turnovers.
5: It's the pass rush, us being able to, you know, make the quarterback uncomfortable, even beyond just interceptions, us punching the ball. There's a lot of things that we're not doing consistently right now to be able to make it stressful for offenses to, you know, hold on to the ball.
2: The Colts are last in the league in turnovers forced. The team is getting ready for a date with the Tennessee Titans at home as they hope to maintain a foothold in the AFC South. Number 2 Notre Dame will have their toughest game of the college football season so far on Saturday when they face number 8 BYU in Provo. Head coach Marcus Freeman on the matchup.
6: Great opponent, great opportunity. You know, 5-0, and I think 28-4 over the last 32 games, and speaks volumes about this program, and there's a lot of consistency amongst their coaching staff.
2: Notre Dame is 7-2 all time against BYU. Other college football matchups this weekend: Purdue will have a Friday matinee with Washington and West Lafayette. Number 5 Indiana has number 4 Ohio State in Bloomington. Ball State resumes MAC play against Bowling Green. The Indiana Pacers will play their third preseason game tonight against the Oklahoma City Thunder. Head coach Rick Carlisle talking about how Kelly Oubre is fitting in.
6: He's an experienced player. He's started a lot of games in this league. He's played well in the first two games. He's a consistent practice guy. I love his edge, vibe as a teammate. All those things.
2: Indiana is 1-1 so far in the preseason. Postseason baseball to talk about. Milwaukee bested the Dodgers 7-4 to take a 2-game lead in the NLCS. In the American League, the Guardians rallied from behind to take a 7-3 win and a 1-0 lead in the series over the Tampa Bay Rays. Network Indiana Sports, I'm Kurt Darling.
7: News. I'm Sue Guzman. Democratic Congresswoman Ilhan Omar under investigation by federal law enforcement. Fox's David Sponge reports.
8: Homeland Security investigations led the pre-dawn search of Omar's Washington, D.C. home, which indicates that immigration may be part of the equation in this probe. Agents removed multiple boxes, were told her Minnesota residence was not raided today.
7: Omar says President Trump has been targeting her for political retribution for years. Fighting between Russia and Ukraine continuing after President Trump claimed that he had brokered an energy ceasefire.
19: Russia again struck Ukraine's energy infrastructure. President Zelensky told Fox there is no indication Putin is willing to stop. The Pentagon is reportedly threatening to cut off intelligence sharing and block weapon sales to pressure Zelensky.
7: Fox's Jennifer Griffin. 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
23: A Hoosier political leader calling it quits. This is Network Indiana. I'm Ryan Hedrick. Muncie Mayor Dan Ridenour announcing this week that he won't be seeking re-election. Jarrett Lewis has that story.
24: And he's planning to retire at the end of his current term in 2027. Ridenour cited a few reasons for the retirement, but the main one was because of his health. He was diagnosed with cancer earlier this year and took a break from work, but resumed his duties in July. Ridenour has been serving the city of Muncie since 2004, first as a city councilor and then as a mayor since 2020. Chair Lewis, Network Indiana.
23: Fort Wayne cops fired their weapons last night at a home on the city's southeast side. They were called there shortly before 5:30 for a man experiencing a mental health crisis. When they got there, the situation got out of control. At least one cop fired their weapons. They're on administrative leave. The man is in the hospital. His condition is unknown. Democrat Devin Wellington says Indiana needs to do more to fund public schools instead of forcing local communities to make up the difference.
25: Where schools credit, they are doing everything they can to be
0: transparent as possible about, you know, why we need this and what the consequences are if this doesn't pass. Like you said, our referendum ends, our 8-year referendum, because they can only be 8 years long, ends in December.
23: Wellington, who's running for House District 29, tells Fox 59 Noblesville schools could get $10 million more a year if state funding kept pace with inflation. Voters decide on November 3rd whether to renew a referendum that helps prevent cuts to staff and programs. A Warrick County woman going to prison after authorities found dozens of neglected animals, many dead, inside a Newburgh home. Kimberly Burko convicted of animal cruelty for her role in hoarding and neglecting animals with their daughter, including failing to provide proper food and care. This is Network Indiana.
1: Coach, I remember where we began.
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9: But what high school sports taught me

0: 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In Indiana, it starts with education-based athletics. 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
1: I'm Rusty Nixon, Giants FM News. Marshall County deputies were called to a motorcycle accident on Saturday, October 10th at 10 p.m. Motorcycle driven by 19-year-old Michael E. Martin was traveling northwest on State Road 106, headed towards the U.S. 6 intersection. When traveling to the curve of the roadway where State Road 106 curves to the north, Martin failed to negotiate that curb. He then collided with the guardrail base, appeared to continue down the guardrail base for a substantial duration. Martin was ejected from the vehicle over the guardrail, and the vehicle continued through the intersection of U.S. 6, ultimately crashing on the north side. Martin was transported to Memorial Hospital for injuries to his leg and foot and further evaluation. Agencies involved: the Marshall County Sheriff's Department, Bremen EMS, and Bremen Fire Department. Bob Porter, utility superintendent of the town of Culver, came before the council for guidance on the town's current changeover water meters. Porter told the council after a quick initial phase of the changeover, approximately 900 total water meters in the town, it's hit a slowdown. Told the council that 150 to 200 meters remain unchanged despite numerous efforts to contact the homeowners about the need to change over.
2: They've already received three letters, and most of which have already received door knockers. On top of, parents put out advertisements that this is legit, we can get all these changed out. It may come down to, this is your final notice, your service will be discontinued until we can account for the water bill. I don't want to do that, but it may or may not. I don't.
1: Porter said that while some of the unchanged meters are on homes owned by people who live out of town, many are year-round residents. Said the process only takes about an hour to complete, so they didn't need an immediate decision from the council, but wanted them to consider it before their upcoming meeting. Average gasoline prices in Indiana have risen 17.3 cents a gallon in the last week, averaging $3.90 a gallon today. That's according to Gas Buddy's survey of 3,271 stations in Indiana. Prices in the state are 32.1 cents a gallon higher than a month ago, and stand $1.07 a gallon higher than a year ago. National average price of diesel has decreased 5.9 cents compared to a week ago and stands at $6.248 a gallon. Lowest reported prices in communities around the county: in Argus at $3.99, Bourbon at $3.79, Bremen $3.99, as well as Culver $3.99, La Paz at $3.98, Plymouth at $3.88. According to Gas Buddy price reports, cheapest station in the state was priced at $3.39 a gallon yesterday, while the most expensive was $4.29 a gallon, difference of 90 cents a gallon. Gas Buddy is North America's trusted fuel savings platform, helping consumers fuel up for less for over 25 years. The evening of October 11, 2026, approximately 8:30 p.m., Plymouth police were dispatched to the area of Plum and Adams Street for a man who crashed a scooter and was injured. Officers responded to the area, were unable to locate the subject. Witnesses reported the injured man fled the area. Officers would eventually find the man hiding near the intersection of Adams and First Street. During the officers' investigations, determined the man was highly intoxicated and a search warrant was obtained. While securing the search warrant, the man identified himself as Miguel Martinez Velasquez, 32, of Plymouth. Martinez Velasquez's blood alcohol level was found to be nearly four times the legal limit. With the assistance of Plymouth Fire, he was transported and provided medical attention. Martinez Velasquez was also found to have an outstanding federal warrant and was taken into custody. He's facing additional preliminary charges of possession of marijuana, leaving the scene of a crash, operating a vehicle while intoxicated over 0.15, and operating while intoxicated endangerment. I'm Rusty Nixon, Giant FM News.
3: From the Tri-County Weather Center, I'm Bill Banks on All News 1520 WKVI. 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This morning, sunny with a high near 86. Tonight, partly cloudy with a low around 65. Showers and thunderstorms expected. As we head into Wednesday, mostly cloudy with a high near 75. A chance of showers before noon. Currently, it's 68 and clear. I'm Bill Banks. For your local forecast 24/7.

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6: This is a Bloomberg Money Minute. In the insurance industry, companies do better financially when customers make fewer claims. That is not happening with health insurance right now. United Health Group opens its earnings books this week, and the market expects the firm's profitability to be under pressure as higher care demand drives up medical costs. The company and its rivals are facing questions now about efforts by U.S. lawmakers to overhaul how insurers and healthcare providers settle disputes tied to surprise medical bills. Drug giant Johnson & Johnson posts results this week with the expectation that it will modestly beat forecast. The market may be looking especially for sales figures tied to the company's psoriasis and bladder cancer treatments, which hold major revenue potential. Also posting earnings, the nation's biggest name in pizza, Domino's, expected to report another quarter of rising revenue, but at the slowest pace in nearly 3 years, as financially strained consumers dial back the habit of ordering pickup and delivery. Andrew O'Day, Bloomberg Radio.
7: Today in school, I learned a lot. 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
15: 17 agricultural workplace deaths were documented in Indiana in 2025. That's according to a newly released report from Purdue University's Agricultural Safety and Health Program. I'm Greg Allen. This is Hoosier Ag Today. 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According to agricultural safety specialist Ed Sheldon,
16: production agriculture is going to remain a hazardous industry. We can engineer some of the challenges out, some of the hazards, but they're still going to be there. So I think there's a place for education, that constant reminder, whether it's through our program, through ag organizations, extension. We believe that it's still definitely a priority, and the numbers unfortunately bear that out.
15: I'm Greg Allen, Hoosier Ag Today, serving Indiana farmers for 20 years.
17: Turning out of funeral arrangements. Gene L. Riddle, 99, passed away on Friday, October 9th at Miller's Merry Manor in Plymouth. Born March 23rd, 1927, Gene was the daughter of Elmer and Frances King Poor. Blind date led Gene to the love of her life, Roland O. Riddle, who preceded her in death. Visitation will be held Friday, October 16th, 2026, from 5 to 7 p.m. at Johnson Danielson Funeral Home, 1100 North Michigan Street in Plymouth. Funeral services will be held Saturday, October 17th at 9:30 a.m. with doors opening at 9. Burial will follow at Oak Hill Cemetery in Plymouth. In lieu of flowers, memorial contributions may be made to the Inwood United Methodist Church, 11211 Hawthorne Road in Plymouth. The American Heart Association, P.O. 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
0: From the Tri-County Weather Center, I'm Bill Banks on All News 1520 WKVI. 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This morning, sunny with a high near 86. Tonight, partly cloudy with a low around 65. Showers and thunderstorms expected. As we head into Wednesday, mostly cloudy with a high near 75. A chance of showers before noon. Currently, it's 68 and clear. I'm Bill Banks. For your local forecast 24/7, visit WKVI.com.
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17: 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This week, Giant schedule of football on the roster here. Thursday night, it all starts off. Thursday Night Lights at 7 o'clock. We'll go around the county. We'll talk to all the area football coaches. Get a little bit of a scouting report for their Friday night games. Then Friday, triple header time on all three stations on WTCA. As always, it's a rivalry game with the Plymouth Rockies. They take on Concord. Last regular game of the season. 6:30 start on that one. 7 o'clock kick. Join Ryan Lockhart and Kenny Kramer for all the play-by-play action. On WKBI, Mitch Columbia, he has the game of the year. It's North Judson against Pioneer in a showdown for the HNAC title. And both teams come in unbeaten, two of the best programs in the northern half of the state of Indiana. Join Mitch for his pregame starting at 7 o'clock, his kickoff at 8 o'clock. And then on Max 98.3, Joe McKee and myself head to Glenn as CMA comes to town. It will be the Eagles against the Falcons, and we'll have that one for you. Final regular season game for both those teams as well. And a 6:30 start on our pregame, 7 o'clock the kickoff. That's Giant FM Sports. I'm Rusty Nixon.
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19: News. I'm Shiri Preston. One person is dead, several more hurt after a rider on the Goliath roller coaster at Six Flags over Georgia suddenly flew out of his seat. ABC's Faith Abube is in Georgia.
20: A witness describing the horrific accident to a local station saying they saw a man fall and hit the ride several times. Four other people were injured in the incident. The Goliath opened in 2006, according to the Six Flags website. It reaches speeds of 70 miles per hour with an elevation of 200 feet.
19: Six Flags says a full investigation is underway and has shut down nine of its roller coasters nationwide. After campaigning last night in Ohio, President Trump heading out in a campaign swing to Alaska today. Sources tell ABC News the president is mulling the firing of the American ambassador to Greece, Kimberly Guilfoyle, among the ethics issues she's facing. Accusations she offered access to the president's inner circle in exchange for a Trump donor paying a six-figure credit card bill. This is ABC News. NASA celebrating another rover, this one going where none has gone before, at least on another planet. Perseverance breaking the Mars driving record with plenty of miles ahead. Here's ABC's Dave Packer.
21: Perseverance has traveled 28.1 miles on Mars, surpassing the record set by NASA's Opportunity rover. It took Perseverance just 5.5 years to reach the milestone, compared to nearly 15 years for Opportunity. The rover's autonomous navigation system allows it to choose its own path across the Martian landscape. NASA has extended the mission through at least 2028, giving Perseverance more time to explore some of the planet's oldest terrain. Dave Packer, ABC News.
19: A Rhode Island pumpkin grower appears to have broken the world record for the heaviest pumpkin. His giant squash weighing at 3,156 pounds, about the weight of three grand pianos. Ron Wallace is still waiting on Guinness to confirm that his massive gourd is legit. The previous record, 2,857 pounds. I'm Shiri Preston, ABC News.
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28: A Hoosier political leader calling it quits. This is Network Indiana. I'm Ryan Hedrick. Muncie Mayor Dan Ridenour announcing this week that he won't be seeking re-election. Jarrett Lewis has that story.
29: And he's planning to retire at the end of his current term in 2027. Ridenour cited a few reasons for the retirement, but the main one was because of his health. He was diagnosed with cancer earlier this year and took a break from work, but resumed his duties in July. Ridenour has been serving the city of Muncie since 2004, first as a city councilor and then as a mayor since 2020. Jarrett Lewis, Network Indiana.
28: Fort Wayne cops fired their weapons last night at a home on the city's southeast side. They were called there shortly before 5:30 for a man experiencing a mental health crisis. When they got there, the situation got out of control. At least one cop fired their weapons. They're on administrative leave. The man is in the hospital. His condition is unknown. Democrat Devin Wellington says Indiana needs to do more to fund public schools instead of forcing local communities to make up the difference.
30: To our schools' credit, they are doing everything they can to be as transparent as possible about, you know, why we need this and what the consequences are if this doesn't pass. Like you said, our referendum ends. Our 8-year referendum, because they can only be 8 years long, ends in December.
28: Wellington, who's running for House District 29, tells Fox 59 Noblesville schools could get $10 million more a year if state funding kept pace with inflation. Voters decide on November 3rd whether to renew a referendum that helps prevent cuts to staff and programs. A Warrick County woman going to prison after authorities found dozens of neglected animals, many dead, inside a Newburgh home. Kimberly Burko convicted of animal cruelty for her role in hoarding and neglecting animals with their daughter, including failing to provide proper food and care. This is Network Indiana.
1: Coach, I remember where we began.
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9: I'm IHSAA Commissioner Paul Nighting. Hoosier High School coaches are teaching more than sports. They're teaching life lessons. 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In Indiana, it starts with education-based athletics. It starts here.
10: Stark County Youth Club is reminding residents to participate in a community survey that's aimed at identifying the needs of children and teenagers throughout the county.
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10: 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That can also be found on WKVI.com. Anyone who would prefer a paper copy or who would like to complete the survey by phone can call the Stark County Youth Club's office at 574-772-1665. 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Stark County Board of Commissioners will hold its regular meeting this upcoming Monday, October 19th. The meeting is scheduled to begin at 8:30 a.m. Central Time and will take place at the Annex 1 Meeting Room, which is located at 53 East Mount Street in Knox. After vendor and payroll claims, as well as the approval of minutes from meetings in both September and October, the commissioners will hear a monthly report from EMS. Following that, commissioners will hear from the Highway Department in regards to the Timber Bridge contract. After any other business that may come before the board, the meeting will be adjourned. The public is invited to attend this meeting. Gasoline prices in Indiana have risen 17.3 cents per gallon in the last week, averaging $3.90 a gallon yesterday, according to Gas Buddy's survey of 3,271 stations across the state of Indiana. Prices in Indiana are 32.1 cents per gallon higher than they were a month ago and stand at $1.07 per gallon higher than a year ago. The national average price of diesel has decreased 5.9 cents compared to a week ago and stands at $6.248 per gallon. The lowest reported prices in communities around the area this week include in Pulaski County, where Winnemac, Francisville, and Madarieville all had gas for $3.99. In Stark County this past week, Hamlet had the cheapest gas at $3.77. In LaPorte County this past week, the cheapest gas was in Walkerton at $3.51. And in Marshall County, Bourbon had the cheapest gas at $3.79 per gallon. According to Gas Buddy price reports, the cheapest station in Indiana was priced at $3.39 per gallon yesterday, while the most expensive was $4.29 a gallon, a difference of 90 cents per gallon. The national average price of gasoline has fallen 0.4 cents per gallon in the last week, averaging $4.29 per gallon yesterday. You can find these statistics online 24/7 at gasbuddy.com.
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0: From the Tri-County Weather Center, I'm Bill Banks on All News 1520 WKVI. 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This morning, sunny with a high near 86. Tonight, partly cloudy with a low around 65. Showers and thunderstorms expected. As we head into Wednesday, mostly cloudy with a high near 75. A chance of showers before noon. Currently, it's 68 and clear. I'm Bill Banks. For your local forecast 24/7, visit WKVI.com.
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12: 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In the insurance industry, companies do better financially when customers make fewer claims. That is not happening with health insurance right now. United Health Group opens its earnings books this week, and the market expects the firm's profitability to be under pressure as higher care demand drives up medical costs. The company and its rivals are facing questions now about efforts by U.S. lawmakers to overhaul how insurers and healthcare providers settle disputes tied to surprise medical bills. Drug giant Johnson & Johnson posts results this week with the expectation that it will modestly beat forecast. The market may be looking especially for sales figures tied to the company's psoriasis and bladder cancer treatments, which hold major revenue potential. Also posting earnings, the nation's biggest name in pizza, Domino's, expected to report another quarter of rising revenue, but at the slowest pace in nearly 3 years, as financially strained consumers dial back the habit of ordering pickup and delivery. Andrew O'Day, Bloomberg Radio.
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1: 17 agricultural workplace deaths were documented in Indiana in 2025. That's according to a newly released report from Purdue University's Agricultural Safety and Health Program. I'm Greg Allen. This is Hoosier Ag Today. It's brought to you by Purdue Farm Stress Team. Long days, long rows, and long hours make for a long harvest season. Pace yourself mentally by taking just a few minutes each day for self-care. According to agricultural safety specialist Ed Sheldon,
5: production agriculture is going to remain a hazardous industry. We can engineer some of the challenges out, some of the hazards, but they're still going to be there. So I think there's a place for education, that constant reminder, whether it's through our program, through ag organizations, extension. We believe that it's still definitely a priority, and the numbers, unfortunately, bear that out.
1: I'm Greg Allen, Hoosier Ag Today, serving Indiana farmers for 20 years.
10: Turning now to funeral arrangements. 45-year-old Patricia Lynn Bryant Korzeniowski of Winnemac passed away October 11th. Cremation will take place at Frayne Crematory in Winnemac. Memorial contributions may be made to the family care of Richard Korzeniowski. Arrangements have been entrusted to Frayne Mortuary in Winnemac for 45-year-old Patricia Lynn Bryant Korzeniowski of Winnemac. 83-year-old George Raymond Vandera Sr. passed away October 11th. Visitation will be held from 11 a.m. to 2 p.m. Eastern Time Friday, October 16th at Frayne Mortuary in Winnemac, with funeral services to begin at 2 p.m. In lieu of flowers, memorial contributions can be made to Liberty Baptist Church in Rochester. Please add "in memory of George Vandera" in the memo line. All monies will go towards missions, and donation envelopes will be available at the funeral home. That's for 83-year-old George Raymond Vandera Sr. Remember, you can find complete obituary information online at WKVI.com.
0: 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This morning, sunny with a high near 86. Tonight, partly cloudy with a low around 65. Showers and thunderstorms expected. As we head into Wednesday, mostly cloudy with a high near 75. A chance of showers before noon. Currently, it's 68 and clear. I'm Bill Banks. For your local forecast 24/7, visit WKVI.com.
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7: ABC News, I'm Sherry Preston. We watched it happen. Logan Connor on the Goliath roller coaster at Six Flags Over Georgia when another rider suddenly flew out of his seat.
11: Every time I close my eyes, I just see that man in the air. Like when he locked eyes with us.
7: Yeah, that man was killed. Several people were hurt as well. Six Flags has shut down 9 roller coasters across the country. President Trump heads to Alaska to campaign today after being interrupted by a protester at an Ohio rally last night.
12: He's a paid protester. They're all paid. They get paid by the lefties in order to destroy our country. They're scum.
7: That protester was actually a woman and appeared to be hit by a man while she was being wrestled down. Actress Selma Blair is now facing charges after she allegedly attacked a couple of flight attendants on a plane from L.A. to New York. One apparently came away with bite marks. Pope Leo now at the hospital in Rome for surgery in a few hours to remove a nodule found on his lung. This is ABC News. Saudi Arabia not responding to Yemen's claims of overnight airstrikes along the northern border, that following the deadly recent attacks on the airport in Riyadh. Follow-up to the ICE-involved shooting of an immigrant in New York City.
13: After ICE shot a man in New York while his 5-year-old son sat in the back of his car, his lawyers say Oscar Belgal still has a bullet in his neck. DHS said he's a convicted thief with gang ties.
14: If you commit a crime and you're illegal here, we are going to pursue you. We're going to hunt you down. We'll arrest you. And we will send you back.
13: The shooting was captured on agents' body cameras, and there's a clamor here for ICE to release the footage. But so far, officials have declined, saying it's part of the investigation.
7: ABC's Aaron Katursky says another incident that was caught on video, this time in New Jersey, a woman seen holding a little girl as the crying girl and another boy try to block ICE agents from putting a man, possibly their father, into their vehicle. I'm Sherry Preston, ABC News.
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22: The people involved took off before police got there. This is Network Indiana. I'm Ryan Hedrick. A man is dead after police say he was beaten by at least 2 people in Indianapolis near East 38th and North Midhoffer Road, right next to a Marathon gas station. Police responding there shortly before 8. They found a man suffering from what they say was traumatic injuries. He was taken to the hospital where he died. Investigators say the people involved with the fight took off before IMPD got there. Now they're asking for help from the public in terms of video evidence and witness statements. 2 months after historic flooding hit Indiana, construction is complete on a family's home in Carmel, but other people still waiting for repairs to be finished.
23: I know a lot of my neighbors are in campers and just kind of camping out in their front yard, and a lot of them are still in the, you know, the mitigation phase.
22: That woman speaking to Fox 59, FEMA says more than 33,000 households have been approved for help, with more than $137 million paid out.
0: individual FEMA assistance application deadlines, October 25th, about 2 weeks away. Indiana's property tax changes and school funding are raising concerns about how local districts will make up the difference. Jarrett Lewis has the details.
1: Devin Wellington says she reached out to her state representative about Senate Bill 1, but has never received a response. Now, she's running for a seat in the Indiana House.
5: I called my state representatives when we saw SCA 1 coming out and was totally ignored. And me and many other people tried to say, like, here's what's going to happen to our schools. And now they seem kind of surprised that that is what happened.
1: Speaking with Fox 59, Wellington says Noblesville schools could receive $10 million more a year if state funding had kept up with inflation. Voters will decide November 3rd whether to renew the district's operating referendum before it expires in December.
0: This is Network Indiana.
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24: Stark County Council will hold a meeting on Monday, October 19th, where they will discuss the adoption of multiple different 2027 budgets. I'm Becca Shepherd for Surf Internet from the WKVI Information Center. The meeting is scheduled to begin at 4:30 p.m. Central Time and will be held in the Annex 1 meeting room, located at 53 East Mound Street in Knox. Among other agenda items, council members will discuss the adoption of the county's 2027 budget, the North Judson-San Pierre Schools 2027 budget, and airport and solid waste budgets for 2027 as well. Following those budget discussions, the council will hear from the Highway Department in regards to multiple topics, including a culvert quote, bids for salt, a blower for brush chopper, and a contract for timber bridge. After discussing the approval of the meeting minutes from September 18th and any other business that may come before the board, this meeting will be adjourned. The public is invited to attend this meeting. Stark County Parks and Recreation is seeking an artist to design and install an outdoor sculpture or artistic installation at Bass Lake Beach in 2027. The project is intended to bring a new piece of public art to the beach that complements the setting, welcomes visitors of all ages, and can withstand Indiana's changing weather conditions throughout the year. The selected artist will receive a $5,000 stipend paid in two installments and will be responsible for creating, transporting, and installing the artwork. The project will follow a February through August 2027 timeline, with the artist working alongside the project lead. Once completed, the installation will become part of the Stark County Public Arts Trail. This project is a collaboration between Stark County Parks and Recreation, the Stark County Convention and Visitors Commission, and the Stark County Community Foundation. Artists who are interested in applying must submit their applications by Friday, December 18th. Additional information and a link to the application can be found online at WKVI.com. Questions can be directed to publicart4stark, that's the number 4, at gmail.com. That email address can also be found online at WKVI. Stark County Youth Club is reminding residents to participate in a community survey that's aimed at identifying the needs of children and teenagers throughout the county. The survey seeks input from young people and community members about what local youth need the most. Anyone age 11 or older is encouraged to participate, including parents, grandparents, educators, employers, and other community members. The deadline to complete the survey is Saturday, November 7th. The survey is available online at tinyurl.com/starkyouth. That can also be found on WKVI.com. Anyone who would prefer a paper copy or who would like to complete the survey by phone can call the Stark County Youth Club's office at 574-772-1665. For additional information, contact Stark County Youth Club's Executive Director at 574-772-1665 or IreneS at the scyc.org.
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3: From the Tri-County Weather Center, I'm Bill Banks on All News 1520 WKVI. 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This morning, sunny with a high near 86. Tonight, partly cloudy with a low around 65. Showers and thunderstorms expected. As we head into Wednesday, mostly cloudy with a high near 75. A chance of showers before noon. Currently, it's 68 and clear. I'm Bill Banks. For your local forecast 24/7, visit WKVI.com.
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25: 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In the insurance industry, companies do better financially when customers make fewer claims. That is not happening with health insurance right now. United Health Group opens its earnings books this week, and the market expects the firm's profitability to be under pressure as higher care demand drives up medical costs. The company and its rivals are facing questions now about efforts by U.S. lawmakers to overhaul how insurers and healthcare providers settle disputes tied to surprise medical bills. Drug giant Johnson & Johnson posts results this week with the expectation that it will modestly beat forecast. The market may be looking especially for sales figures tied to the company's psoriasis and bladder cancer treatments, which hold major revenue potential. Also posting earnings, the nation's biggest name in pizza, Domino's, expected to report another quarter of rising revenue, but at the slowest pace in nearly 3 years, as financially strained consumers dial back the habit of ordering pickup and delivery. Andrew O'Day, Bloomberg Radio.
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4: 17 agricultural workplace deaths were documented in Indiana in 2025. That's according to a newly released report from Purdue University's Agricultural Safety and Health Program. I'm Greg Allen. This is Hoosier Ag Today. It's brought to you by Purdue Farm Stress Team. Long days, long rows, and long hours make for a long harvest season. 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According to agricultural safety specialist Ed Sheldon,
7: production agriculture is going to remain a hazardous industry. We can engineer some of the challenges out, some of the hazards, but they're still going to be there. So I think there's a place for education, that constant reminder, whether it's through our program, through ag organizations, extension. We believe that it's still definitely a priority, and the numbers unfortunately bear that out.
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24: Turning now to funeral arrangements. 45-year-old Patricia Lynn Bryant Korzeniowski of Winnemac passed away October 11th. Cremation will take place at Frayne Crematory in Winnemac. Memorial contributions may be made to the family care of Richard Korzeniowski. Arrangements have been entrusted to Frayne Mortuary in Winnemac for 45-year-old Patricia Lynn Bryant Korzeniowski of Winnemac. 83-year-old George Raymond Vandera Sr. passed away October 11th. Visitation will be held from 11 a.m. to 2 p.m. Eastern Time Friday, October 16th at Frayne Mortuary in Winnemac, with funeral services to begin at 2 p.m. In lieu of flowers, memorial contributions can be made to Liberty Baptist Church in Rochester. Please add "in memory of George Vandera" in the memo line. All monies will go towards missions, and donation envelopes will be available at the funeral home. That's for 83-year-old George Raymond Vandera Sr. Remember, you can find complete obituary information online at WKVI.com.
3: 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This morning, sunny with a high near 86. Tonight, partly cloudy with a low around 65. Showers and thunderstorms expected. As we head into Wednesday, mostly cloudy with a high near 75. A chance of showers before noon. Currently, it's 68 and clear. I'm Bill Banks. For your local forecast 24/7, visit WKVI.com.
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0: News. I'm Gianna Gelosi. 3 weeks away from the midterms, and President Trump set to take his message to the campaign trail in Alaska today.
1: Alaska is home to one of the high-stakes Senate races, races across the country that could determine which party controls the Senate. So Democrat Mary Peltola is challenging Republican Dan Sullivan.
0: That's Fox's Alex Hogan. Actress Selma Blair was arrested in New York City Sunday evening after an alleged midair meltdown on a Delta flight where she allegedly attacked flight attendants. This call from the pilot.
2: One flight attendant and one passenger that sustained some minor injuries, a bloody nose as well as some bite marks as well. So I don't think we need an ambulance or anything like that, but we just get some medical personnel at the gate to look at their injuries.
0: Blair's team said she suffered a medical emergency. Delta says it has zero tolerance for unruly behavior. America's listening to Fox News.
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9: The people involved took off before police got there. This is Network Indiana. I'm Ryan Hedrick. A man is dead after police say he was beaten by at least two people in Indianapolis near East 38th and North Midhoffer Road, right next to a Marathon gas station. Police responding there shortly before 8. They found a man suffering from what they say was traumatic injuries. He was taken to the hospital where he died. Investigators say the people involved with the fight took off before IMPD got there. Now they're asking for help from the public in terms of video evidence and witness statements. 2 months after historic flooding hit Indiana, construction is complete on a family's home in Carmel, but other people still waiting for repairs to be finished.
10: I know a lot of my neighbors are in campers and just kind of camping out in their front yard, and a lot of them are still in the mitigation phase.
9: That woman speaking to Fox 59, FEMA says more than 33,000 households have been approved for help, with more than $137 million paid out. Individual FEMA assistance application deadlines, October 25th, about 2 weeks away. Indiana's property tax changes and school funding are raising concerns about how local districts will make up the difference. Jarrett Lewis has the details.
11: Devin Wellington says she reached out to her state representative about Senate Bill 1, but has never received a response. Now she's running for a seat in the Indiana House.
12: I called my state representatives when we saw SCA 1 coming out, and was totally ignored. And me and many other people tried to say, like, here's what's going to happen to our schools. And now they seem kind of surprised that that is what happened.
11: Speaking with Fox 59, Wellington says Noblesville schools could receive $10 million more a year if state funding had kept up with inflation. Voters will decide November 3rd whether to renew the district's operating referendum before it expires in December.
9: This is Network Indiana.
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15: I'm Rusty Nixon, Giants FM News. Marshall County deputies were called to a motorcycle accident on Saturday, October 10th at 10 p.m. Motorcycle driven by 19-year-old Michael E. Martin was traveling northwest on State Road 106, headed towards the U.S. 6 intersection. When traveling through the curve of the roadway where State Road 106 curves

0: force, or MUST, will meet on Wednesday, October 14th at 10 a.m. The Municipal Unit Strategic Task Force will conduct a public meeting regarding the county's maximum local income tax rate. Meeting will be held in room 203 of the Marshall County Building, 112 West Jefferson Street in Plymouth. The meeting will also be live streamed via YouTube at Marshall County IN. Attendees can connect to the meeting via an internet browser for viewing or attend in person. Marshall County Prosecutor's Office announced the completion of prosecution of Edwin L. Barker, who'd been residing in Grovertown prior to his arrest. Barker was charged with aggravated battery, a level 3 felony, domestic battery resulting in serious bodily injury, a level 5 felony, and domestic battery resulting in moderate bodily injury. After an investigation led by Detective Sergeant Jonathan Bryant of the Marshall County Police Department, investigation began in January when dispatch received a call from the emergency room at St. Joe Regional Medical Center in Plymouth. Hospital staff reported that a woman had been shot with a BB gun several times by her boyfriend. Some of the woman's injuries were severe, including several BBs lodged under the skin and in her head, as well as one that struck her right eye. After Barker shot her repeatedly and shoved her from the residence, she was able to seek help from a neighbor who assisted her in getting to the hospital. By the time the officers attempted to make contact with Barker, he'd fled the residence in the victim's vehicle. Eventually, Bryant was able to locate Barker and take him into custody, pled guilty to the highest charge of aggravated battery, the level 3 felony, on September 10th. At sentencing on October 9th, Judge Tammy Napier of Marshall Superior 1 sentenced the defendant to the maximum of 9 years allowed by the terms of the plea agreement to be served in the Indiana Department of Correction. I'm Rusty Nixon. Giant FM News.
1: From the Tri-County Weather Center, I'm Bill Banks on All News 1520 WKVI. 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This morning, sunny with a high near 86. Tonight, partly cloudy with a low around 65. Showers and thunderstorms expected. As we head into Wednesday, mostly cloudy with a high near 75. A chance of showers before noon. Currently, it's 68 and clear. I'm Bill Banks. For your local forecast 24/7, visit WKVI.com.
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6: 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In the insurance industry, companies do better financially when customers make fewer claims. That is not happening with health insurance right now. United Health Group opens its earnings books this week, and the market expects the firm's profitability to be under pressure as higher care demand drives up medical costs. The company and its rivals are facing questions now about efforts by U.S. lawmakers to overhaul how insurers and healthcare providers settle disputes tied to surprise medical bills. Drug giant Johnson & Johnson posts results this week with the expectation that it will modestly beat forecast. The market may be looking especially for sales figures tied to the company's psoriasis and bladder cancer treatments, which hold major revenue potential. Also posting earnings, the nation's biggest name in pizza, Domino's, expected to report another quarter of rising revenue, but at the slowest pace in nearly 3 years, as financially strained consumers dial back the habit of ordering pickup and delivery. Andrew O'Day, Bloomberg Radio.
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6: 17 agricultural workplace deaths were documented in Indiana in 2025. That's according to a newly released report from Purdue University's Agricultural Safety and Health Program. I'm Greg Allen. This is Hoosier Ag Today. 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Long days, long rows, and long hours make for a long harvest season. Pace yourself mentally by taking just a few minutes each day for self-care. According to agricultural safety specialist Ed Sheldon,
7: production agriculture is going to remain a hazardous industry. We can engineer some of the challenges out, some of the hazards, but they're still going to be there. So I think there's a place for education, that constant reminder, whether it's through our program, through ag organizations, extension. We believe that it's still definitely a priority, and the numbers unfortunately bear that out.
6: I'm Greg Allen, Hoosier Ag Today, serving Indiana farmers for 20 years.
8: Turning out of funeral arrangements, Gene L. Riddle, 99, passed away on Friday, October 9th at Miller's Merry Manor in Plymouth. Born March 23rd, 1927, Gene was the daughter of Elmer and Frances King Poor. Blind date led Gene to the love of her life, Roland O. Riddle, who preceded her in death. Visitation will be held Friday, October 16th, 2026, from 5 to 7 p.m. at Johnson Danielson Funeral Home, 1100 North Michigan Street in Plymouth. Funeral services will be held Saturday, October 17th at 9:30 a.m. with doors opening at 9. Burial will follow at Oak Hill Cemetery in Plymouth. In lieu of flowers, memorial contributions may be made to the Inwood United Methodist Church, 11211 Hawthorne Road in Plymouth. The American Heart Association, P.O. 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
9: From the Tri-County Weather Center, I'm Bill Banks on All News 1520 WKVI. 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This morning, sunny with a high near 86. Tonight, partly cloudy with a low around 65. Showers and thunderstorms expected. As we head into Wednesday, mostly cloudy with a high near 75. A chance of showers before noon. Currently, it's 68 and clear. I'm Bill Banks. For your local forecast 24/7, visit WKVI.com.
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8: I'm Rusty Nixon, Giant FM Sports this week. 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Thursday night, it all starts off. Thursday Night Lights at 7 o'clock. We'll go around the county. We'll talk to all the area football coaches. Get a little bit of a scouting report for their Friday night games. Then Friday, triple header time on all three stations on WTCA. As always, it's a rivalry game with the Plymouth Rockies. They take on Concord. Last regular game of the season, 6:30 start on that one, 7 o'clock kick. Join Ryan Lockhart and Kenny Kramer for all the play-by-play action on WKBI. Mitch Columbi, he has the game of the year. It's North Judson against Pioneer in a showdown for the HNAC title, and both teams come in unbeaten, two of the best programs in the northern half of the state of Indiana. Join Mitch for his pregame starting at 7 o'clock, his kickoff at 8 o'clock. And then on Max 98.3, Joe McKee and myself head to Glenn as CMA comes to town. It will be the Eagles against the Falcons, and we'll have that one for you. Final regular season game for both those teams as well. And a 6:30 start on our pregame, 7 o'clock the kickoff. That's Giant FM Sports. I'm Rusty Nixon.
15: ABC News, I'm Sherry Preston. We watched it happen. Logan Connor on the Goliath roller coaster at Six Flags over Georgia when another rider suddenly flew out of his seat.
16: Every time I close my eyes, I just see that man in the air. Like when he locked eyes with us.
15: Yeah, that man was killed. Several people were hurt as well. Six Flags has shut down 9 roller coasters across the country. President Trump heads to Alaska to campaign today after being interrupted by a protester at an Ohio rally last night.
17: These are paid protesters. They're all paid. They get paid by the lefties in order to destroy our country. They're scum.
15: That protester was actually a woman and appeared to be hit by a man while she was being wrestled down. Actress Selma Blair is now facing charges after she allegedly attacked a couple of flight attendants on a plane from L.A. to New York. One apparently came away with bite marks. Hope Leo now at the hospital in Rome for surgery in a few hours to remove a nodule found on his lung. This is ABC News. Saudi Arabia not responding to Yemen's claims of overnight airstrikes along the northern border, that following the deadly recent attacks on the airport in Riyadh. Follow-up to the ICE-involved shooting of an immigrant in New York City.
18: After ICE shot a man in New York while his 5-year-old son sat in the back of his car, his lawyers say Oscar Belgal still has a bullet in his neck. DHS said he's a convicted thief with gang ties.
19: If you commit a crime and you're illegal here, we are going to pursue you. We're going to hunt you down. We'll arrest you, and we will send you back.
18: The shooting was captured on agents' body cameras, and there's a clamor here for ICE to release the footage. But so far, officials have declined, saying it's part of the investigation.
15: ABC's Aaron Katursky says another incident that was caught on video, this time in New Jersey, a woman seen holding a little girl as the crying girl and another boy try to block ICE agents from putting a man, possibly their father, into their vehicle. I'm Sherry Preston. ABC News.
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1: The people involved took off before police got there. This is Network Indiana. I'm Ryan Hedrick. A man is dead after police say he was beaten by at least two people in Indianapolis near East 38th and North Midhoffer Road, right next to a Marathon gas station. Police responding there shortly before 8, they found a man suffering from what they say was traumatic injuries. He was taken to the hospital where he died. Investigators say the people involved with the fight took off before IMPD got there. Now they're asking for help from the public in terms of video evidence and witness statements. 2 months after historic flooding hit Indiana, construction is complete on a family's home in Carmel, but other people still waiting for repairs to be finished.
2: I know a lot of my neighbors are in campers and just kind of camping out in their front yard, and a lot of them are still in the, you know, the mitigation phase.
1: That woman speaking to Fox 59, FEMA says more than 33,000 households have been approved for help, with more than $137 million paid out. Individual FEMA assistance application deadlines, October 25th, about 2 weeks away. Indiana's property tax changes and school funding are raising concerns about how local districts will make up the difference. Jarrett Lewis has the details.
23: Devin Wellington says she reached out to her state representative about Senate Bill 1, but has never received a response. Now she's running for a seat in the Indiana House.
24: I called my state representatives when we saw SCA 1 coming out, and was totally ignored. And me and many other people tried to say, like, here's what's going to happen to our schools. And now they seem kind of surprised that that is what happened.
23: Speaking with Fox 59, Wellington says Noblesville schools could receive $10 million more a year if state funding had kept up with inflation. Voters will decide November 3rd whether to renew the district's operating referendum before it expires in December.
1: This is Network Indiana.
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27: Clark County Council will hold a meeting on Monday, October 19th, where they will discuss the adoption of multiple different 2027 budgets. I'm Becca Shepherd for Surf Internet from the WKVI Information Center. The meeting is scheduled to begin at 4:30 p.m. Central Time and will be held in the Annex 1 meeting room, located at 53 East Mound Street in Knox. Among other agenda items, council members will discuss the adoption of the county's 2027 budget, the North Judson San Pierre Schools 2027 budget, and airport and solid waste budgets for 2027 as well. Following those budget discussions, the council will hear from the Highway Department in regards to multiple topics, including a culvert quote, bids for salt, a blower for brush chopper, and a contract for timber bridge. After discussing the approval of the meeting minutes from September 18th and any other business that may come before the board, this meeting will be adjourned. The public is invited to attend this meeting. Starr County Parks and Recreation is seeking an artist to design and install an outdoor sculpture or artistic installation at Bass Lake Beach in 2027. The project is intended to bring a new piece of public art to the beach that complements the setting, welcomes visitors of all ages, and can withstand Indiana's changing weather conditions throughout the year. The selected artist will receive a $5,000 stipend paid in two installments and will be responsible for creating, transporting, and installing the artwork. The project will follow a February through August 2027 timeline, with the artist working alongside the project lead. Once completed, the installation will become part of the Stark County Public Arts Trail. This project is a collaboration between Stark County Parks and Recreation, the Stark County Convention and Visitors Commission, and the Stark County Community Foundation. Artists who are interested in applying must submit their applications by Friday, December 18th. Additional information and a link to the application can be found online at WKVI.com. Questions can be directed to publicart4stark, that's the number 4, at gmail.com. That email address can also be found online at WKVI. Stark County Youth Club is reminding residents to participate in a community survey that's aimed at identifying the needs of children and teenagers throughout the county. The survey seeks input from young people and community members about what local youth need the most. Anyone age 11 or older is encouraged to participate, including parents, grandparents, educators, employers, and other community members. The deadline to complete the survey is Saturday, November 7th. The survey is available online at tinyurl.com/starkyouth. That can also be found on wkvi.com. Anyone who would prefer a paper copy or who would like to complete the survey by phone can call the Stark County Youth Club's office at 574-772-1665. For additional information, contact Stark County Youth Club's Executive Director at 574-772-1665 or Irene S. at the scyc.org.
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4: From the Tri-County Weather Center, I'm Bill Banks on All News 1520 WKVI. 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This morning, sunny with a high near 86. Tonight, partly cloudy with a low around 65. Showers and thunderstorms expected. As we head into Wednesday, mostly cloudy with a high near 75. A chance of showers before noon. Currently, it's 68 and clear. I'm Bill Banks. For your local forecast 24/7, visit WKVI.com.
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7: 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In the insurance industry, companies do better financially when customers make fewer claims. That is not happening with health insurance right now. United Health Group opens its earnings books this week, and the market expects the firm's profitability to be under pressure as higher care demand drives up medical costs. The company and its rivals are facing questions now about efforts by U.S. lawmakers to overhaul how insurers and healthcare providers settle disputes tied to surprise medical bills. Drug giant Johnson & Johnson posts results this week with the expectation that it will modestly beat forecast. The market may be looking especially for sales figures tied to the company's psoriasis and bladder cancer treatments, which hold major revenue potential. Also posting earnings, the nation's biggest name in pizza, Domino's, expected to report another quarter of rising revenue, but at the slowest pace in nearly 3 years, as financially strained consumers dial back the habit of ordering pickup and delivery. Andrew O'Day, Bloomberg Radio.
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16: Wow, yeah, since the storm, it's been crazy busy for us. 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It's missing a leg, but that's all right. Whatever. 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Wow, and check this out. Another deep fryer. And I'm not sure what this doohickey is. 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But our work's really piling up here at Roberts & Son Salvage.
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7: 17 agricultural workplace deaths were documented in Indiana in 2025. That's according to a newly released report from Purdue University's Agricultural Safety and Health Program. I'm Greg Allen. This is Hoosier Ag Today. It's brought to you by Purdue Farm Stress Team. Long days, long rows, and long hours make for a long harvest season. Pace yourself mentally by taking just a few minutes each day for self-care. According to agricultural safety specialist Ed Sheldon,
18: production agriculture is going to remain a hazardous industry. We can engineer some of the challenges out, some of the hazards, but they're still going to be there. So I think there's a place for education, that constant reminder, whether it's through our program, through ag organizations, extension. We believe that it's still definitely a priority, and the numbers unfortunately bear that out.
7: I'm Greg Allen, Hoosier Ag Today, serving Indiana farmers for 20 years.
27: Turning now to funeral arrangements. 45-year-old Patricia Lynn Bryant Korzeniowski of Winnemac passed away October 11th. Cremation will take place at Frayne Crematory in Winnemac. Memorial contributions may be made to the family care of Richard Korzeniowski. Arrangements have been entrusted to Frayne Mortuary in Winnemac for 45-year-old Patricia Lynn Bryant Korzeniowski of Winnemac. 83-year-old George Raymond Vandera Sr. passed away October 11th. Visitation will be held from 11 a.m. to 2 p.m. Eastern Time Friday, October 16th at Frayne Mortuary in Winnemac, with funeral services to begin at 2 p.m. In lieu of flowers, memorial contributions can be made to Liberty Baptist Church in Rochester. Please add "in memory of George Vandera" in the memo line. All monies will go towards missions, and donation envelopes will be available at the funeral home. That's for 83-year-old George Raymond Vandera Sr. Remember, you can find complete obituary information online at WKVI.com.
4: From the Tri-County Weather Center, I'm Bill Banks on All News 1520 WKVI. 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This morning, sunny with a high near 86. Tonight, partly cloudy with a low around 65. Showers and thunderstorms expected. As we head into Wednesday, mostly cloudy with a high near 75. A chance of showers before noon. Currently, it's 68 and clear. I'm Bill Banks. For your local forecast 24/7, visit WKVI.com.
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19: Sectional draw for all six of our area high school football teams came out over the weekend this past Sunday. Five of our six area teams here on WKVI are in the same sectional. It's the Class 1A Sectional 41. We see the West Central Trojans taking on the Culver Cavs at Culver. The Winnemac Warriors are on the road at South Central to take on the Satellites in Round 1. And then the North Judson Sanpare Blue Jays, they travel to Triton to take on the Trojans. That's Round 1 for our Class 1A. Five of our area teams here on WKVI. Our 2A school, the Knox Redskins, they are hosting Whiting in Round 1, and that's where we will be here on WKVI as the Knox Redskins host Whiting. Hard to believe we are already here, but 1 week to go in the regular season. It's this coming week, Week 9, as the North Judson Sanpare Blue Jays travel to Pioneer to take on the Panthers. As that's your sports check, I'm Mitch Columbi. 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
20: AP News, I'm Marcela Sanchez.
21: Well, we're looking at it. Yeah, we're not happy.
20: President Trump says he's looking at firing U.S. Ambassador to Greece, Kimberly Guilfoyle, after a series of reports alleging she's engaged in improper and possibly illegal conduct before and during her tenure in Athens. His comments came a day after the AP cited a senior U.S. official that reported Trump and Secretary of State Marco Rubio would likely decide on her future this week. The official who spoke on condition of anonymity says Rubio had been particularly angry. A residential street in Washington, D.C. blocked off yesterday morning as agents from Homeland Security Investigations carried boxes labeled seized property evidence from Democratic Representative Ilhan Omar's home. The AP's Ben Thomas has more.
22: The scope of the investigation was unclear, though Republicans have in the past accused Omar of immigration fraud, an allegation she denies. An outspoken critic, she's been a rhetorical target of President Trump for years, though he maintained Monday.
23: I think she's a terrible person, but that's really up to the DOJ. I have nothing to do with it.
22: In Minneapolis, supporters held a rally.
24: She and her family are okay, and she will not be silenced.
22: Organizer Wintana Melikeen read a message from the congresswoman.
24: Thank you for having my back. And I'll be home soon to get out the vote.
22: 3 weeks before the midterm elections, House Democratic leaders are condemning the search as an abuse of power. Ben Thomas, Washington.
20: Breaking Bad actor and disability rights advocate R.J. Mitty has died at the age of 34. Wall Street is mixed in pre-market trading as earnings season kicks off with the latest results from a handful of big banks. Oil prices fell around 2%, even though tensions in the Middle East continued. More stories at apnews.com. This is AP News. Pope Leo XIV was admitted to Rome's Gemelli Hospital today ahead of surgery later in the day to remove a lung nodule. Experts say the operation will determine whether the lesion is malignant and if other treatment is needed. The AP's Lisa Dwyer reports on the arrest of actor Selma Blair after a disturbance on a Delta flight.
28: Actor Selma Blair was taken into custody and issued a summons by the FBI after being physically abusive and injuring two flight attendants aboard a Delta flight from Los Angeles to New York late Sunday night. A Blair representative says Blair had a medical emergency aboard the plane. She was diagnosed with multiple sclerosis in 2018. This is not the first time that Blair has gotten into hot water for actions aboard a plane. In 2016, Blair apologized for an incident on a flight from Cancun to Los Angeles, saying that she had mixed alcohol with medication. I'm Lisa Dwyer.
20: And I'm Marcela Sanchez, AP News.
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31: ABC News, I'm Sherry Preston. Nine roller coasters shut down by Six Flags after a deadly accident in Georgia. A man flying out of his seat and falling to his death. U.S. Ambassador to Greece on thin ice with President Trump. Here's ABC News Chief White House Correspondent Mary Bruce.
32: The president and Kimberly Guilfoyle used to be close. She was engaged to the president's son, Donald Trump Jr., for 4 years. Trump then naming her to be ambassador to Greece. But she is now battling these corruption allegations, including that she allegedly tried to pressure a Trump donor to pay off her $100,000 credit card bill ahead of her confirmation hearing. Trump was asked yesterday if he's considering firing her. And he said, quote, "We're looking at it. We're not happy."
31: President today heads to Alaska to campaign ahead of the midterms. Pope Leo is at a Roman hospital right now, having a nodule removed from his lung. Anthropic says AI models are getting so advanced, some may copy themselves onto devices like smart appliances that could put them out of reach of being easily shut down. This is ABC News. The U.S. Embassy in Saudi Arabia issuing a security alert this week, using extreme caution when using Saudi airports, they say. After the recent attacks, 20 people were killed in a series of strikes on the main airport in Riyadh. The Saudis say they want the Americans to step in against the Houthi rebels. 911 calls are now surfacing from the evening that Krista Pike was not killed in a Tennessee execution chamber. ABC Stephanie Ramos.
33: First responders racing to the prison, trying to get answers.
34: We're trying to figure out, because they called in for the fire department.
35: We didn't call anybody. I would have been the one to call you guys. We didn't call anyone.
33: The calls released more than 10 days after the convicted killer's botched execution.
36: They're carrying out execution tonight and subject has not passed away.
33: Lawyers say prison staff used at least 7 needles to try and gain access to her arms.
31: Pike's attorneys are still arguing to get her sentence commuted to life in prison. So far, no response to that request from Tennessee Governor Bill Lee. I'm Sherry Preston, ABC News.
37: Shh, here she comes.
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7: A situation gets out of control, ends with an officer firing their weapon. This is Network Indiana. I'm Ryan Hedrick. Fort Wayne police shot a man inside a home on the city's southeast side last night. The man taken to the hospital. His condition is unknown this morning. Police say officers were called to a home along Chadwick Drive right before 5:30 for a report of a man experiencing a mental health crisis. At least one officer fired their weapon, according to the Fort Wayne Police Department. Muncie Mayor Dan Ridenour announcing this week that he won't seek re-election and he's planning to retire at the end of his current 27 term. Ridenour cited a few reasons for the retirement, but the main reason because of his health. He was diagnosed with cancer earlier this year and took a break from work, but reassumed his duties in July. Indiana's property tax changes and school funding are raising concerns about how local districts will make up the difference. Jarrett Lewis explains.
8: Devin Wellington says she reached out to her state representative about Senate Bill 1, but has never received a response. Now she's running for a seat in the Indiana House.
11: I called my state representatives when we saw SCA 1 coming out and was totally ignored. And me and many other people tried to say, like, here's what's going to happen to our schools. And now they seem kind of surprised that that is what happened.
8: Speaking with Fox 59, Wellington says Noblesville schools could receive $10 million more a year if state funding had kept up with inflation. Voters will decide November 3rd whether to renew the district's operating referendum before it expires in December. Chair Lewis, Network Indiana.
7: College football, number 5, IU, number 4, Ohio State, Saturday at noon in Bloomington. Ohio State is a 3.5-point favorite. 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
16: 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The project will follow a February through August 2027 timeline with the artist working alongside the project lead. Once completed, the installation will become part of the Stark County Public Arts Trail. This project is a collaboration between Stark County Parks and Recreation, the Stark County Convention and Visitors Commission, and the Stark County Community Foundation. Artists who are interested in applying must submit their applications by Friday, December 18th. Additional information and a link to the application can be found online at WKVI.com. Questions can be directed to publicart4stark, that's the number 4, at gmail.com. That email address can also be found online at WKVI. The Stark County Community Foundation will host its fourth quarter community partnership luncheon on Thursday, November 12th at the Nancy J. Dembowski Community Center in Knox. The luncheon brings together local nonprofit leaders, service providers, and community partners to network, collaborate, and share information about upcoming programs, events, and opportunities. The November luncheon is sponsored by the Stark County Resource Center. Organizers have also announced that sponsorship opportunities are available for 2027. Sponsorship contributions are made to the Stark County Community Fund or a named community fund of the sponsor's choice, with donations eligible for a 2-to-1 match. The November 12th luncheon will begin at 11:30 a.m. Central Time. Those interested in attending should register online by Tuesday, November 10th, and a link to do so can be found online at WKVI.com. For more information about the luncheon or future sponsorship opportunities, contact Jackie Ryan at 574-772-3665 or email stark@nicf.org. Stark County Board of Commissioners will hold its regular meeting this upcoming Monday, October 19th. The meeting is scheduled to begin at 8:30 a.m. Central Time and will take place at the Annex 1 Meeting Room, which is located at 53 East Mount Street in Knox. After vendor and payroll claims, as well as the approval of minutes from meetings in both September and October, the commissioners will hear a monthly report from EMS. Following that, commissioners will hear from the Highway Department in regards to the Timber Bridge contract. After any other business that may come before the board, the meeting will be adjourned. The public is invited to attend this meeting.
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13: From the Tri-County Weather Center, I'm Bill Banks on All News 1520 WKVI. 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Today, sunny with a high near 86. Tonight, a chance of showers and thunderstorms, leading to likely showers and thunderstorms, with a low around 65. Looking ahead to Wednesday, a chance of showers and thunderstorms before noon, mostly cloudy with a high near 75. Currently, it's 67 and clear. I'm Bill Banks. 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
3: This is a Bloomberg Money Minute. In the insurance industry, companies do better financially when customers make fewer claims. That is not happening with health insurance right now. United Health Group opens its earnings books this week, and the market expects the firm's profitability to be under pressure as higher care demand drives up medical costs. The company and its rivals are facing questions now about efforts by U.S. lawmakers to overhaul how insurers and healthcare providers settle disputes tied to surprise medical bills. Drug giant Johnson & Johnson posts results this week with the expectation that it will modestly beat forecast. The market may be looking especially for sales figures tied to the company's psoriasis and bladder cancer treatments, which hold major revenue potential. Also posting earnings, the nation's biggest name in pizza, Domino's, expected to report another quarter of rising revenue, but at the slowest pace in nearly 3 years, as financially strained consumers dial back the habit of ordering pickup and delivery. Andrew O'Day, Bloomberg Radio.
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14: This is Kurt Lancaster from the Texas Farm Bureau Radio Network. Hoosier Ag Today's founder, Gary Troit, was recently honored with a Farm Broadcaster of the Year Award from our National Association of Farm Broadcasting. A big Texas hats off to you, Gary. Speaking for my fellow farm broadcasters, the 65 Indiana radio stations that have aired Gary's Indiana reports, many for the last three decades, and thousands of Hoosier farmers and rural listeners. Congratulations, Gary, on a job well done.
18: 17 agricultural workplace deaths were documented in Indiana in 2025. That's according to a newly released report from Purdue University's Agricultural Safety and Health Program. I'm Greg Allen. This is Hoosier Ag Today. It's brought to you by Purdue Farm Stress Team. Long days, long rows, and long hours make for a long harvest season. Pace yourself mentally by taking just a few minutes each day for self-care. According to agricultural safety specialist Ed Sheldon,
19: production agriculture is going to remain a hazardous industry. We can engineer some of the challenges out, some of the hazards, but they're still going to be there. So I think there's a place for education, that constant reminder, whether it's through our program, through ag organizations, extension. We believe that it's still definitely a priority, and the numbers unfortunately bear that out.
18: I'm Greg Allen, Hoosier Ag Today, serving Indiana farmers for 20 years.
16: Turning now to funeral arrangements. 45-year-old Patricia Lynn Bryant Korzeniowski of Winnemac passed away October 11th. Cremation will take place at Frayne Crematory in Winnemac. Memorial contributions may be made to the family care of Richard Korzeniowski. Arrangements have been entrusted to Frayne Mortuary in Winnemac for 45-year-old Patricia Lynn Bryant Korzeniowski of Winnemac. 83-year-old George Raymond Vandera Sr. passed away October 11th. Visitation will be held from 11 a.m. to 2 p.m. Eastern Time Friday, October 16th at Frayne Mortuary in Winnemac, with funeral services to begin at 2 p.m. In lieu of flowers, memorial contributions can be made to Liberty Baptist Church in Rochester. Please add "in memory of George Vandera" in the memo line. All monies will go towards missions, and donation envelopes will be available at the funeral home. That's for 83-year-old George Raymond Vandera Sr. Remember, you can find complete obituary information online at WKVI.com.
20: 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Today, sunny with a high near 86. Tonight, a chance of showers and thunderstorms, leading to likely showers and thunderstorms with a low around 65. Looking ahead to Wednesday, a chance of showers and thunderstorms before noon, mostly cloudy with a high near 75. Currently, it's 67 and clear. I'm Bill Banks. 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
21: Network Indiana Sports, I'm Kirk Darling. The Indianapolis Colts defense has been struggling this season. Defensive back Cam Bynum talks about the lack of turnovers.
22: It's the pass rush, us being able to, you know, make the quarterback uncomfortable. Even beyond just interceptions, us punching the ball. There's a lot of things that we're not doing consistently right now to be able to make it stressful for offenses to, you know, hold on to the ball.
21: The Colts are last in the league in turnovers forced. The team is getting ready for a date with the Tennessee Titans at home as they hope to maintain a foothold in the AFC South. Number 2 Notre Dame will have their toughest game of the college football season so far on Saturday when they face number 8 BYU in Provo. Head coach Marcus Freeman on the matchup.
23: Great opponent, great opportunity, you know, at 5-0, and I think 28-4 over the last 32 games, and speaks volumes about this program, and there's a lot of consistency amongst their coaching staff.
21: Notre Dame is 7-2 all time against BYU. Other college football matchups this weekend: Purdue will have a Friday matinee with Washington and West Lafayette. Number 5 Indiana has number 4 Ohio State in Bloomington. Ball State resumes MAC play against Bowling Green. The Indiana Pacers will play their third preseason game tonight against the Oklahoma City Thunder. Head coach Rick Carlisle talking about how Kelly Oubre is fitting in.
24: He's an experienced player. He's started a lot of games in this league. He's played well in the first two games. He's a consistent practice guy. I love his edge, vibe as a teammate, all those things.
21: Indiana is 1-1 so far in the preseason. Postseason baseball to talk about. Milwaukee bested the Dodgers 7-4 to take a two-game lead in the NLCS. In the American League, the Guardians rallied from behind to take a 7-3 win and a 1-0 lead in the series over the Tampa Bay Rays. Network Indiana Sports, I'm Kirk Darling.
25: News, I'm Roxanne Evans. It's coming down to the wire. President Trump continues to rally support for Republicans ahead of the midterms less than a month away. Today, he heads to Alaska.
26: Alaska's home to one of the high-stakes Senate races across the country that could determine which party controls the Senate. So Democrat Mary Peltola is challenging Republican Dan Sullivan.
25: Fox's Alex Hogan. Homeland Security agents carried out a raid on Minnesota Congresswoman Ilhan Omar's D.C. home Monday under a DOJ warrant amid a reported immigration fraud probe. The Democrat says she won't be silenced and calls it an attempt to target political enemies. Fox's David Spunt.
27: Agents removed multiple boxes from the home. We're told that her Minnesota house was not raided.
25: President Trump denies any involvement. America's listening to Fox News.
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1: A situation gets out of control, ends with an officer firing their weapon. This is Network Indiana. I'm Ryan Hedrick. Fort Wayne police shot a man inside a home on the city's southeast side last night. The man taken to the hospital. His condition is unknown this morning. Police say officers were called to a home along Chadwick Drive right before 5:30 for a report of a man experiencing a mental health crisis. At least one officer fired their weapon, according to the Fort Wayne Police Department. Muncie Mayor Dan Ridenour announcing this week that he won't seek re-election, and he's planning to retire at the end of his current 27 term. Ridenour cited a few reasons for the retirement, but the main reason because of his health. He was diagnosed with cancer earlier this year and took a break from work, but reassumed his duties in July. Indiana's property tax changes and school funding are raising concerns about how local districts will make up the difference. Jarrett Lewis explains.
2: Devin Wellington says she reached out to her state representative about Senate Bill 1.

0: Number 4, Ohio State, Saturday at noon in Bloomington. Ohio State is a 3.5-point favorite. This is Network Indiana.
1: 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Stay tuned.
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3: I'm Rusty Nixon, Giants FM News. Bob Porter, utility superintendent of the town of Culver, came before the council for guidance on the town's current changeover water meters. Porter told the council after a quick initial phase of the changeover, approximately 900 total water meters in the town, it's hit a slowdown. Told the council that 150 to 200 meters remain unchanged despite numerous efforts to contact the homeowners about the need to change over.
4: They've already received 3 letters, and most of which have already received door knocks. On top of, parents put out advertisements that this is legit, and you can always change out. It may come down to, this is your final notice, your service will be discontinued until we can account for the water bill. I don't want to do that, but it may or may not. I don't.
3: Porter said that while some of the unchanged meters are on homes owned by people who live out of town, many are year-round residents. Said the process only takes about an hour to complete, so they didn't need an immediate decision from the council, but wanted them to consider it before their upcoming meeting. The evening of October 11, 2026, approximately 8:30 p.m., Plymouth police were dispatched to the area of Plum and Adams Street for a man who crashed a scooter and was injured. Officers responded to the area, were unable to locate the subject. Witnesses reported the injured man fled the area. Officers would eventually find the man hiding near the intersection of Adams and First Street. During the officers' investigations, determined the man was highly intoxicated and a search warrant was obtained. While securing the search warrant, the man identified himself as Miguel Martinez Velasquez, 32, of Plymouth. Martinez Velasquez's blood alcohol level was found to be nearly 4 times the legal limit. With the assistance of Plymouth Fire, he was transported and provided medical attention. Martinez Velasquez was also found to have an outstanding federal warrant and was taken into custody. He's facing additional preliminary charges of possession of marijuana, leaving the scene of a crash, operating a vehicle while intoxicated over 0.15, and operating while intoxicated endangerment. The Municipal Unit Strategic Task Force, or MUST, will meet on Wednesday, October 14th at 10 a.m. The Municipal Unit Strategic Task Force will conduct a public meeting regarding the county's maximum local income tax rate. Meeting will be held in room 203 of the Marshall County Building, 112 West Jefferson Street in Plymouth. The meeting will also be live streamed via YouTube at Marshall County IN. Attendees can connect to the meeting via an internet browser for viewing or attend in person. I'm Rusty Nixon, Giant FM News.
5: 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Today, sunny with a high near 86. Tonight, a chance of showers and thunderstorms, leading to likely showers and thunderstorms with a low around 65. Looking ahead to Wednesday, a chance of showers and thunderstorms before noon, mostly cloudy with a high near 75. Currently, it's 67 and clear. I'm Bill Banks. 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
3: 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In the insurance industry, companies do better financially when customers make fewer claims. That is not happening with health insurance right now. United Health Group opens its earnings books this week, and the market expects the firm's profitability to be under pressure as higher care demand drives up medical costs. The company and its rivals are facing questions now about efforts by U.S. lawmakers to overhaul how insurers and healthcare providers settle disputes tied to surprise medical bills. Drug giant Johnson & Johnson posts results this week with the expectation that it will modestly beat forecast. The market may be looking especially for sales figures tied to the company's psoriasis and bladder cancer treatments, which hold major revenue potential. Also posting earnings, the nation's biggest name in pizza, Domino's, expected to report another quarter of rising revenue, but at the slowest pace in nearly 3 years, as financially strained consumers dial back the habit of ordering pickup and delivery. Andrew O'Day, Bloomberg Radio.
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7: 17 agricultural workplace deaths were documented in Indiana in 2025. That's according to a newly released report from Purdue University's Agricultural Safety and Health Program. I'm Greg Allen. This is Hoosier Ag Today. 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Pace yourself mentally by taking just a few minutes each day for self-care. According to agricultural safety specialist Ed Sheldon,
8: production agriculture is going to remain a hazardous industry. We can engineer some of the challenges out, some of the hazards, but they're still going to be there. So I think there's a place for education, that constant reminder, whether it's through our program, through ag organizations, extension. We believe that it's still definitely a priority, and the numbers unfortunately bear that out.
7: I'm Greg Allen, Hoosier Ag Today, serving Indiana farmers for 20 years.
9: Turning out of funeral arrangements, Gene L. Riddle, 99, passed away on Friday, October 9th at Miller's Merry Manor in Plymouth. Born March 23rd, 1927, Jean was the daughter of Elmer and Frances King Poor. Blind date led Jean to the love of her life, Roland O. Riddle, who preceded her in death. Visitation will be held Friday, October 16th, 2026, from 5 to 7 p.m. at Johnson Danielson Funeral Home, 1100 North Michigan Street in Plymouth. Funeral services will be held Saturday, October 17th at 9:30 a.m. with doors opening at 9. Burial will follow at Oak Hill Cemetery in Plymouth. In lieu of flowers, memorial contributions may be made to the Inwood United Methodist Church, 11211 Hawthorne Road in Plymouth. The American Heart Association, P.O. 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
6: From the Tri-County Weather Center, I'm Bill Banks on All News 1520 WKVI. 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Today, sunny with a high near 86. Tonight, a chance of showers and thunderstorms, leading to likely showers and thunderstorms with a low around 65. Looking ahead to Wednesday, a chance of showers and thunderstorms before noon, mostly cloudy with a high near 75. Currently, it's 67 and clear. I'm Bill Banks. 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
9: I'm Rusty Nixon, Giant FM Sports. This week, Giant schedule of football on the roster here. Thursday night, it all starts off. Thursday Night Lights at 7 o'clock. We'll go around the county. We'll talk to all the area football coaches. Get a little bit of a scouting report for their Friday night games. Then Friday, triple header time on all three stations on WTCA. As always, it's a rivalry game with the Plymouth Rockies. They take on Concord. Last regular game of the season, 6:30 start on that one, 7 o'clock kick. Join Ryan Lockhart and Kenny Kramer for all the play-by-play action. On WKBI, Mitch Columbi, he has the game of the year. It's North Judson against Pioneer in a showdown for the HNAC title. And both teams come in unbeaten, two of the best programs in the northern half of the state of Indiana. Join Mitch for his pregame starting at 7 o'clock, his kickoff at 8 o'clock. And then on Max 98.3, Joe McKee and myself head to Glenn as CMA comes to town. It will be the Eagles against the Falcons, and we'll have that one for you. Final regular season game for both those teams as well. And a 6:30 start on our pregame, 7 o'clock for kickoff. That's Giant FM Sports. I'm Rusty Nixon.
11: ABC News, I'm Sherry Preston. 9 roller coasters shut down by Six Flags after a deadly accident in Georgia. A man flying out of his seat and falling to his death. U.S. Ambassador to Greece on thin ice with President Trump. Here's ABC News Chief White House Correspondent Mary Bruce.
12: The president and Kimberly Guilfoyle used to be close. She was engaged to the president's son, Donald Trump Jr., for 4 years. Trump then naming her to be ambassador to Greece. But she is now battling these corruption allegations, including that she allegedly tried to pressure a Trump donor donor to pay off her $100,000 credit card bill ahead of her confirmation hearing. Trump was asked yesterday if he's considering firing her, and he said, quote, "We're looking at it. We're not happy."
11: The president today heads to Alaska to campaign ahead of the midterms. Pope Leo is at a Roman hospital right now, having a nodule removed from his lung. Anthropic says AI models are getting so advanced, some may copy themselves onto devices like smart appliances that could put them out of reach of being easily shut down. This is ABC News. The U.S. Embassy in Saudi Arabia issuing a security alert this week, using extreme caution when using Saudi airports, they say. After the recent attacks, 20 people were killed in a series of strikes on the main airport in Riyadh. The Saudis say they want the Americans to step in against the Houthi rebels. 911 calls are now surfacing from the evening that Krista Pike was not killed in a Tennessee execution chamber. ABC Stephanie Ramos.
13: First responders racing to the prison, trying to get answers.
14: We're trying to figure out, because they called in for the fire department.
15: We didn't call anybody. I would have been the one to call you guys. We didn't call anyone.
13: The calls released more than 10 days after the convicted killer's botched execution.
16: They're carrying out execution tonight and subject has not passed away.
13: Lawyers say prison staff used at least 7 needles to try and gain access to her arms.
11: Pike's attorneys are still arguing to get her sentence commuted to life in prison. So far, no response to that request from Tennessee Governor Bill Lee. I'm Sherry Preston, ABC News.
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20: A situation gets out of control, ends with an officer firing their weapon. This is Network Indiana. I'm Ryan Hedrick. Fort Wayne police shot a man inside a home on the city's southeast side last night. The man taken to the hospital. His condition is unknown this morning. Police say officers were called to a home along Chadwick Drive right before 5:30 for a report of a man experiencing a mental health crisis. At least one officer fired their weapon, according to the Fort Wayne Police Department. Muncie Mayor Dan Ridenour announcing this week that he won't seek re-election and he's planning to retire at the end of his current 27 term. Ridenour cited a few reasons for the retirement, but the main reason because of his health. He was diagnosed with cancer earlier this year and took a break from work, but reassumed his duties in July. Indiana's property tax changes and school funding are raising concerns about how local districts will make up the difference. Jarrett Lewis explains.
21: Devin Wellington says she reached out to her state representative about Senate Bill 1, but has never received a response. Now she's running for a seat in the Indiana House.
22: I called my state representatives when we saw SBA 1 coming out and was totally ignored. And me and many other people tried to say, like, here's what's going to happen to our schools. And now they seem kind of surprised that that is what happened.
21: Speaking with Fox 59, Wellington says Noblesville schools could receive $10 million more a year if state funding had kept up with inflation. Voters will decide November 3rd whether to renew the district's operating referendum before it expires in December. Jarrett Lewis, Network Indiana.
20: College football, number 5, IU, number 4, Ohio State, Saturday at noon in Bloomington. Ohio State is a 3.5-point favorite. 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
0: The project is intended to bring a new piece of public art to the beach that complements the setting, welcomes visitors of all ages, and can withstand Indiana's changing weather conditions throughout the year. The selected artist will receive a $5,000 stipend paid in two installments and will be responsible for creating, transporting, and installing the artwork. The project will follow a February through August 2027 timeline, with the artist working alongside the project lead. Once completed, the installation will become part of the Starr County Public Arts Trail. This project is a collaboration between Starr County Parks and Recreation, the Starr County Convention and Visitors Commission, and the Starr County Community Foundation. Artists who are interested in applying must submit their applications by Friday, December 18th. Additional information and a link to the application can be found online at WKVI.com. Questions can be directed to publicart4stark, that's the number 4, at gmail.com. That email address can also be found online at WKVI. The Starr County Community Foundation will host its fourth quarter community partnership luncheon on Thursday, November 12th at the Nancy J. Dembowski Community Center in Knox. The luncheon brings together local nonprofit leaders, service providers, and community partners to network, collaborate, and share information about upcoming programs, events, and opportunities. The November luncheon is sponsored by the Starr County Resource Center. Organizers have also announced that sponsorship opportunities are available for 2027. Sponsorship contributions are made to the Starr County Community Fund or a named community fund of the sponsor's choice, with donations eligible for a 2-to-1 match. The November 12th luncheon will begin at 11:30 a.m. Central Time. Those interested in attending should register online by Tuesday, November 10th, and a link to do so can be found online at WKVI.com. For more information about the luncheon or future sponsorship opportunities, contact Jackie Ryan at 574-772-3665 or email stark@nicf.org. Starr County Board of Commissioners will hold its regular meeting this upcoming Monday, October 19th. The meeting is scheduled to begin at 8:30 a.m. Central Time and will take place at the Annex 1 Meeting Room, which is located at 53 East Mount Street in Knox. After vendor and payroll claims, as well as the approval of minutes from meetings in both September and October, the commissioners will hear a monthly report from EMS. Following that, commissioners will hear from the Highway Department in regards to the Timber Bridge contract. After any other business that may come before the board, the meeting will be adjourned. The public is invited to attend this meeting.
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1: 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Today, sunny with a high near 86. Tonight, a chance of showers and thunderstorms, leading to likely showers and thunderstorms, with a low around 65. Looking ahead to Wednesday, a chance of showers and thunderstorms before noon, mostly cloudy with a high near 75. Currently, it's 67 and clear. I'm Bill Banks. 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
5: 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In the insurance industry, companies do better financially when customers make fewer claims. That is not happening with health insurance right now. United Health Group opens its earnings books this week, and the market expects the firm's profitability to be under pressure as higher care demand drives up medical costs. The company and its rivals are facing questions now about efforts by U.S. lawmakers to overhaul how insurers and healthcare providers settle disputes tied to surprise medical bills. Drug giant Johnson & Johnson posts results this week with the expectation that it will modestly beat forecast. The market may be looking especially for sales figures tied to the company's psoriasis and bladder cancer treatments, which hold major revenue potential. Also posting earnings, the nation's biggest name in pizza, Domino's, expected to report another quarter of rising revenue, but at the slowest pace in nearly 3 years, as financially strained consumers dial back the habit of ordering pickup and delivery. Andrew O'Day, Bloomberg Radio.
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26: This is Ty Higgins from the Ohio AgNet. Hoosier Ag Today's founder Gary Truitt recently was honored with the Farm Broadcaster of the Year Award from our National Association of Farm Broadcasting. Gary was really surprised by the honor, but I can tell you many of us weren't. Gary's work for agriculture goes far outside his Indiana borders. Speaking for my fellow farm broadcasters, the 65 Indiana radio stations that have aired Gary's Indiana reports, many for the last three decades, and thousands of Hoosier farmers and rural listeners. Congratulations, Gary.
27: 17 agricultural workplace deaths were documented in Indiana in 2025. That's according to a newly released report from Purdue University's Agricultural Safety and Health Program. I'm Greg Allen. This is Hoosier Ag Today. It's brought to you by Purdue Farm Stress Team. Long days, long rows, and long hours make for a long harvest season. Pace yourself mentally by taking just a few minutes each day for self-care. According to agricultural safety specialist Ed Sheldon,
28: production agriculture is going to remain a hazardous industry. We can engineer some of the challenges out, some of the hazards, but they're still going to be there. So I think there's a place for education, that constant reminder, whether it's through our program, through ag organizations, extension. We believe that it's still definitely a priority, and the numbers unfortunately bear that out.
27: I'm Greg Allen, Hoosier Ag Today, serving Indiana farmers for 20 years.
0: Turning now to funeral arrangements. 45-year-old Patricia Lynn Bryant Korzeniowski of Winnemac passed away October 11th. Cremation will take place at Frayne Crematory in Winnemac. Memorial contributions may be made to the family care of Richard Korzianowski. Arrangements have been entrusted to Frayne Mortuary in Winnemac for 45-year-old Patricia Lynn Bryant Korzianowski of Winnemac. 83-year-old George Raymond Vandera Sr. passed away October 11th. Visitation will be held from 11 a.m. to 2 p.m. Eastern Time Friday, October 16th at Frayne Mortuary in Winnemac, with funeral services to begin at 2 p.m. In lieu of flowers, memorial contributions can be made to Liberty Baptist Church in Rochester. Please add "in memory of George Vandera" in the memo line. All monies will go towards missions, and donation envelopes will be available at the funeral home. That's for 83-year-old George Raymond Vandera Sr. Remember, you can find complete obituary information online at WKVI.com.
9: 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Today, sunny with a high near 86. Tonight, a chance of showers and thunderstorms, leading to likely showers and thunderstorms with a low around 65. Looking ahead to Wednesday, a chance of showers and thunderstorms before noon, mostly cloudy with a high near 75. Currently, it's 67 and clear. I'm Bill Banks. 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
18: Only 0.5% of all high school student-athletes play basketball in college. But all 100% of them become adults. 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
29: ABC News, I'm Sherry Preston. Today we tie the record for the longest
1: longest stretch ever with gas over $4 a gallon, 157 days. And with a nationwide average sitting at about $4.32 a gallon right now, according to Gas Buddy, it's a good bet we break that record tomorrow. Gas prices on the minds of people attending last night's rally in Ohio with President Trump. Gerald Carpenter has confidence in the president.
3: We get these gas prices under control. We get Iran under control. And I think gas prices will come down, which in turn will bring products back down.
1: Today, the president flies to the other side of the country to campaign in the state of Alaska. Six Flags has shut down 9 roller coasters at parks across the country after a rider flew out of his seat on a coaster in Georgia. He died. Several people are hurt, including 2 kids who were hit by his body. Pope Leo now in a hospital in Rome to have a nodule removed from his lung. He is expected to be there for a few days. This is ABC News. Several European grocery store chains have been the victim of a cyber attack.
4: Hackers appear to have compromised the software that controls the temperature of refrigerators and freezers, forcing them to heat up while workers were off the job. The hack leading to reports of fire sparking and a grocery delivery app not working, also leading to millions of dollars in losses from spoiled food across several grocery chains.
1: ABC's Lana Moise, most of the targeted systems were using outdated software. A new warning from Anthropic. Some AI models may soon be advanced enough to spread themselves to devices like smart fridges or TV boxes. The danger, once they're out of a data center, becomes much more tougher to shut them down. A Rhode Island pumpkin grower appears to have broken the world record for the heaviest pumpkin. His giant squash weighing 3,156 pounds, about the weight of 3 grand pianos. Ron Wallace, still waiting on Guinness to confirm that his massive gourd is legit. I'm Sherry Preston, ABC News.
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29: The changes South Bend approved. You're listening to Network Indiana. I'm Jake McDaniel. Those changes would let new Community Police Review Board members start voting after a 6-hour orientation, finishing more training during their first year. The goal is to fill vacancies and review complaints against police officers.
30: If we have individuals in our community that want to be a part of this and really take this seriously and really want to engage, we want to make sure that we're working on making this ordinance a living, breathing document.
29: City Council President Kenneth Lee tells WSBT empty seats on the board have made it difficult to reach the minimum number of members needed to conduct business. The proposed changes are meant to help new members get seated and begin working sooner. Over 17,000 AES Indiana customers lost power at the peak of an outage this morning. Most outages on Indy's near east side around East 21st Street and North Sherman Drive. That outage number continues to drop. It's been 2 months since the historic flooding that hit Indiana, and one neighborhood in Carmel has been rebuilding every day after the storm. Vernon Larson and his family tell Fox 59 they hope to move back home by the end of the month after losing most of their furniture.
31: I'm pretty optimistic, and I'm just humbled by the fact that we had all this help from all these, you know, neighbors and friends and church people. And I mean, they just all pitched in, and there's no way I could pay them back.
29: And those affected by the flooding and haven't applied for FEMA assistance still have until October 25th to do so. Muncie Mayor Dan Ridenour announcing this week that he won't seek re-election. Jarrett Lewis explains why.
32: And he's planning to retire at the end of his current term in 2027. Ridenour cited a few reasons for the retirement, but the main one was because of his health. He was diagnosed with cancer earlier this year and took a break from work but resumed his duties in July. Ridenour has been serving the city of Muncie since 2004, first as a city councilor and then as a mayor since 2020.
29: This is Network Indiana.
33: We've had some cars run into the barrier wall, not paying
0: paying attention. They were on their phone.
2: Texting, scrolling. Yeah, it's bad. Most often they'd be on their phones or they're just not paying attention. They can cause a crash.
5: 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They're looking at their phone.
6: 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On their phones, not paying attention.
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27: 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Today, sunny with a high near 86. Tonight, a chance of showers and thunderstorms, leading to likely showers and thunderstorms with a low around 65. Looking ahead to Wednesday, a chance of showers and thunderstorms before noon, mostly cloudy with a high near 75. Currently, it's 68 and clear. I'm Bill Banks. 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
39: 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November crude is $2 higher at $93.85 a barrel, as escalating Middle East tensions and attacks on oil tankers raise supply fears. Expectations for increased Russian diesel supplies are putting a cap on further gains. $3.90 the average price for regular unleaded across Indiana. The national average $4.35. Meanwhile, diesel is now at $6.63 a gallon. Cash bids at Indiana's ethanol plants, $4.63 in Alexandria, $4.72 in North Manchester and in Cloverdale, and Louis Dreyfus paying 20 cents below the November futures for nearby delivered beans. I'm C.J. Miller, Hoosier Ag Today, Indiana's Farm Network for 20 years.
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1: 17 agricultural workplace deaths were documented in Indiana in 2025. That's according to a newly released report from Purdue University's Agricultural Safety and Health Program. I'm Greg Allen. This is Hoosier Ag Today. It's brought to you by Purdue Farm Stress Team. Long days, long rows, and long hours make for a long harvest season. Pace yourself mentally by taking just a few minutes each day for self-care. According to agricultural safety specialist Ed Sheldon,
3: production agriculture is going to remain a hazardous industry. We can engineer some of the challenges out, some of the hazards, but they're still going to be there. So I think there's a place for education, that constant reminder, whether it's through our program, through ag organizations, extension. We believe that it's still definitely a priority, and the numbers unfortunately bear that out.
1: I'm Greg Allen, Hoosier Ag Today, serving Indiana farmers for 20 years.
4: Turning now to funeral arrangements. 45-year-old Patricia Lynn Bryant Korzeniowski of Winnemac passed away October 11th. Cremation will take place at Frayne Crematory in Winnemac. Memorial contributions may be made to the family care of Richard Korzeniowski. Arrangements have been entrusted to Frayne Mortuary in Winnemac for 45-year-old Patricia Lynn Bryant Korzeniowski of Winnemac. 83-year-old George Raymond Vandera Sr. passed away October 11th. Visitation will be held from 11 a.m. to 2 p.m. Eastern Time Friday, October 16th at Frayne Mortuary in Winnemac, with funeral services to begin at 2 p.m. In lieu of flowers, memorial contributions can be made to Liberty Baptist Church in Rochester. Please add "in memory of George Vandera" in the memo line. All monies will go towards missions, and donation envelopes will be available at the funeral home. That's for 83-year-old George Raymond Vandera Sr. Remember, you can find complete obituary information online at WKVI.com.
7: 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Today, sunny with a high near 86. Tonight, a chance of showers and thunderstorms, leading to likely showers and thunderstorms with a low around 65. Looking ahead to Wednesday, a chance of showers and thunderstorms before noon, mostly cloudy with a high near 75. Currently, it's 68 and clear. I'm Bill Banks. 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

0: episode, so I'm not gonna stop some of my plans, but we need to execute better.
1: The Colts play the Tennessee Titans on Sunday. It's number 10 today and number 8 game of the year in fact. And probably it's the first time any team holds a bus to face the Cougars since 2004. Irish head coach Marcus Freeman.
2: Well, I played Bama a couple months ago.

0: News. I'm Fiona Jalosi. Saudi Arabia is facing a new wave of missile and drone attacks.
1: The Iran-backed Houthis launched additional attacks at Saudi Arabia overnight, firing a ballistic missile at the capital of Riyadh. This followed a deadly weekend that left 14 people dead and hundreds wounded as the Houthis fired missiles against King Khalid International Airport.
0: That is Fox's Trey Yinks. The Houthis are threatening to escalate, warning foreign airlines against using Saudi airspace or airports. More details on federal agents raiding the Washington, D.C. home of Minnesota Congresswoman Ilhan Omar yesterday.
2: Democratic Congresswoman Ilhan Omar calling this a campaign of political intimidation. The Justice Department has not released the details about this raid, although it did share a statement that reads in part, this enforcement action is part of an ongoing federal criminal.
0: America's listening to Fox News.
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7: The changes South Bend approved. You're listening to Network Indiana. I'm Jake McDaniel. Those changes would let new Community Police Review Board members start voting after a 6-hour orientation, finishing more training during their first year. The goal is to fill vacancies and review complaints against police officers.
8: If we have individuals in our community that want to be a part of this and really take this seriously and really want to engage, we want to make sure that we're working on making this ordinance a living, breathing document.
7: City Council President Kenneth Lee tells WSBT empty seats on the board have made it difficult to reach the minimum number of members needed to conduct business. The proposed changes are meant to help new members get seated and begin working sooner. Over 17,000 AES Indiana customers lost power at the peak of an outage this morning. Most outages on Indy's near east side around East 21st Street and North Sherman Drive. That outage number continues to drop. It's been 2 months since the historic flooding that hit Indiana, and one neighborhood in Carmel has been rebuilding every day after the storm. Vernon Larson and his family tell Fox 59 they hope to move back home by the end of the month after losing most of their furniture.
9: I'm pretty optimistic. And I'm just humbled by the fact that we had all this help from all these, you know, neighbors and friends and church people. And I mean, they just all pitched in and there's no way I could pay them back.
7: And those affected by the flooding and haven't applied for FEMA assistance still have until October 25th to do so. Muncie Mayor Dan Ridenour announcing this week that he won't seek re-election. Jarrett Lewis explains why.
10: And he's planning to retire at the end of his current term in 2027. Ridenour cited a few reasons for the retirement, but the main one was because of his health. He was diagnosed with cancer earlier this year and took a break from work but resumed his duties in July. Ridenour has been serving the city of Muncie since 2004, first as a city councilor and then as a mayor since 2020.
7: This is Network Indiana.
11: We've had some cars run into the barrier wall. 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
13: Most often they be on their phones or they're just not paying attention, they can cause a crash.
14: 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They're looking at their phone.
15: Phones. On their phones, not paying attention.
14: Phones.
13: I'm not a mathematician, but I say probably about 80% of the people who pass me are on their telephones.
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22: State police had a preliminary report on a Monday crash involving a county sheriff's deputy. I'm Rusty Nixon, Max 98.3 FM News. While the Indiana State Police continue investigating after a Marshall County Sheriff's Office vehicle was struck while working a crash along U.S. 31 Monday morning, preliminary investigation by Trooper Andrew Barker indicates that at 7:30 a.m., Marshall County Deputy Matthew Brown was working a crash at U.S. 31 near 13th Road. Brown's vehicle was parked near the inside shoulder with the emergency lights activated while he worked on a separate crash involving a vehicle that was in the center median along northbound U.S. 31. A gold Chevrolet van driven by Carlos Alexis Flores Hernandez, 30, of Peru, lost control as it traveled northbound and sideswiped the left side of Brown's vehicle. Brown was inside his vehicle when it was struck. He was transported to an area hospital to be evaluated and released. Flores Hernandez was found not to have a driver's license and was arrested by assisting Marshall County deputies. At the time of the crash, the area was experiencing lake effect snow that made roads slick, requiring reduced speeds. Average gasoline prices in Indiana have fallen 12.6 cents a gallon in the last week, averaging $2.67 a gallon today. That's according to Gas Buddy's survey of 3,271 stations in Indiana. Prices in Indiana are 20.8 cents a gallon lower than a month ago and stand 23.3 cents a gallon lower than a year ago. National average price of diesel has increased 6.2 cents compared to a week ago and stands at $3.686 a gallon. Lowest reported prices around Marshall County, $2.64 in Argus, $2.99 in Bourbon. Bremen reporting $2.59 is the lowest price. Culver at $2.84, Plymouth at $2.49, and La Paz at $2.59. According to Gas Buddy's price reports, cheapest station in the state was priced at $2.24 a gallon yesterday, and the most expensive at $3.39 a gallon, a difference of $1.15 a gallon. National average price of gasoline has risen 1.2 cents a gallon in the last week, averaging $2.88 a gallon today. Gas Buddy is North America's trusted fuel savings platform, helping consumers fuel up for less for over 25 years at gasbuddy.com. An investigation into Indiana's rental market reveals a statewide collapse of housing safety. Jeanette Cruz has more.
23: From black mold to structural decay, thousands of Hoosiers are reporting third world conditions in properties that were marketed as safe, modern homes. 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
24: From the Tri-County Weather Center, I'm Bill Banks on All News 1520 WKVI. 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Today, sunny with a high near 86. Tonight, a chance of showers and thunderstorms, leading to likely showers and thunderstorms with a low around 65. Looking ahead to Wednesday, a chance of showers and thunderstorms before noon, mostly cloudy with a high near 75. Currently, it's 68 and clear. I'm Bill Banks. For your local forecast.

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2: This is a Bloomberg Money Minute. In the insurance industry, companies do better financially when customers make fewer claims. That is not happening with health insurance right now. United Health Group opens its earnings books this week, and the market expects the firm's profitability to be under pressure as higher care demand drives up medical costs. The company and its rivals are facing questions now about efforts by U.S. lawmakers to overhaul how insurers and healthcare providers settle disputes tied to surprise medical bills. Drug giant Johnson & Johnson posts results this week with the expectation that it will modestly beat forecast. The market may be looking especially for sales figures tied to the company's psoriasis and bladder cancer treatments, which hold major revenue potential. Also posting earnings, the nation's biggest name in pizza, Domino's, expected to report another quarter of rising revenue, but at the slowest pace in nearly 3 years, as financially strained consumers dial back the habit of ordering pickup and delivery. Andrew O'Day, Bloomberg Radio.
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10: 17 agricultural workplace deaths were documented in Indiana in 2025. That's according to a newly released report from Purdue University's Agricultural Safety and Health Program. I'm Greg Allen. This is Hoosier Ag Today. 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According to agricultural safety specialist Ed Sheldon,
11: production agriculture is going to remain a hazardous industry. We can engineer some of the challenges out, some of the hazards, but they're still going to be there. So I think there's a place for education, that constant reminder, whether it's through our program, through ag organizations, extension. We believe that it's still definitely a priority, and the numbers unfortunately bear that out.
10: I'm Greg Allen, Hoosier Ag Today, serving Indiana farmers for 20 years.
12: 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Gene L. Riddle, 99, passed away on Friday, October 9th at Miller's Merry Manor in

0: Born March 23rd, 1927, Jean was the daughter of Elmer and Frances King Poor. Blind date led Jean to the love of her life, Roland O. Riddle, who preceded her in death. Visitation will be held Friday, October 16th, 2026, from 5 to 7 p.m. at Johnson Danielson Funeral Home, 1100 North Michigan Street in Plymouth. Funeral services will be held Saturday, October 17th at 9:30 a.m. with doors opening at 9. Burial will follow at Oak Hill Cemetery in Plymouth. In lieu of flowers, memorial contributions may be made to the Inwood United Methodist Church, 11211 Hawthorne Road in Plymouth. The American Heart Association, P.O. 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
1: From the Tri-County Weather Center, I'm Bill Banks on All News 1520 WKVI. 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Today, sunny with a high near 86. Tonight, a chance of showers and thunderstorms, leading to likely showers and thunderstorms with a low around 65. Looking ahead to Wednesday, a chance of showers and thunderstorms before noon, mostly cloudy with a high near 75. Currently, it's 68 and clear. I'm Bill Banks. 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
0: I'm Rusty Nixon, Giant FM Sports. This week, Giant schedule of football on the roster here. Thursday night, it all starts off. Thursday Night Lights at 7 o'clock. We'll go around the county. 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As always, it's a rivalry game with the Plymouth Rockies. They take on Concord. Last regular game of the season. 6:30 start on that one. 7 o'clock kick. Join Ryan Lockhart and Kenny Kramer for all the play-by-play action. On WKBI, Mitch Columbia. He has the game of the year. It's North Judson against Pioneer in a showdown for the HNAC title. And both teams come in unbeaten, two of the best programs in the northern half of the state of Indiana. Join Mitch for his pregame starting at 7 o'clock, his kickoff at 8 o'clock. And then on Max 98.3, Joe McKee and myself head to Glenn as CMA comes to town. It will be the Eagles against the Falcons, and we'll have that one for you. Final regular season game for both those teams as well. And a 6:30 start on our pregame, 7 o'clock the kickoff. That's Giant FM Sports. I'm Rusty Nixon.
10: ABC News, I'm Sherry Preston. Today we tie the record for the longest stretch ever with gas over $4 a gallon, 157 days. And with a nationwide average sitting at about $4.32 a gallon right now, according to Gas Buddy, it's a good bet we break that record tomorrow. Gas prices on the minds of people attending last night's rally in Ohio with President Trump. Gerald Carpenter has confidence in the president.
11: We get these gas prices under control. We get Iran under control. And I think gas prices will come down, which in turn will bring products back down.
10: Today, the president flies to the other side of the country to campaign in the state of Alaska. Six Flags has shut down 9 roller coasters at parks across the country after a rider flew out of his seat on a coaster in Georgia. He died. Several people are hurt, including 2 kids who were hit by his body. Hope Leo now in a hospital in Rome to have a nodule removed from his lung. He is expected to be there for a few days. This is ABC News. Several European grocery store chains have been the victim of a cyber attack.
2: Hackers appear to have compromised the software that controls the temperature of refrigerators and freezers, forcing them to heat up while workers were off the job. The hack leading to reports of fire sparking and a grocery delivery app not working, also leading to millions of dollars in losses from spoiled food across several grocery chains.
10: ABC's Lana Moise, most of the targeted systems were using outdated software. A new warning from Anthropic. Some AI models may soon be advanced enough to spread themselves to devices like smart fridges or TV boxes. The danger, once they're out of a data center, becomes much more tougher to shut them down. A Rhode Island pumpkin grower appears to have broken the world record for the heaviest pumpkin. His giant squash weighing 3,156 pounds, about the weight of three grand pianos. Ron Wallace, still waiting on Guinness to confirm that his massive gourd is legit. I'm Sherry Preston, ABC News.
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14: The changes South Bend approved. You're listening to Network Indiana. I'm Jake McDaniel. Those changes would let new Community Police Review Board members start voting after a six-hour orientation, finishing more training during their first year. The goal is to fill vacancies and review complaints against police officers.
15: If we have individuals in our community that want to be a part of this and really take this seriously and really want to engage, we want to make sure that we're working on making this ordinance a living, breathing document.
14: City Council President Kenneth Lee tells WSBT empty seats on the board have made it difficult to reach the minimum number of members needed to conduct business. The proposed changes are meant to help new members get seated and begin working sooner. Over 17,000 AES Indiana customers lost power at the peak of an outage this morning. Most outages on Indy's near east side around East 21st Street and North Sherman Drive. That outage number continues to drop. It's been 2 months since the historic flooding that hit Indiana, and one neighborhood in Carmel has been rebuilding every day after the storm. Vernon Larson and his family tell Fox 59 they hope to move back home by the end of the month after losing most of their furniture.
16: I'm pretty optimistic. And I'm just humbled by the fact that we had all this help from all these, you know, neighbors and friends and church people. And I mean, they just all pitched in and there's no way I could pay them back.
14: And those affected by the flooding and haven't applied for FEMA assistance still have until October 25th to do so. Muncie Mayor Dan Ridenour announcing this week that he won't seek re-election. Jarrett Lewis explains why.
17: And he's planning to retire at the end of his current term in 2027. Ridenour cited a few reasons for the retirement, but the main one was because of his health. He was diagnosed with cancer earlier this year and took a break from work but resumed his duties in July. Ridenour has been serving the city of Muncie since 2004, first as a city councilor and then as a mayor since 2020.
14: This is Network Indiana.
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21: 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You know what they're looking at. They're looking at their phone.
22: 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On their phones, not paying attention.
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1: 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Today, sunny with a high near 86. Tonight, a chance of showers and thunderstorms, leading to likely showers and thunderstorms with a low around 65. Looking ahead to Wednesday, a chance of showers and thunderstorms before noon, mostly cloudy with a high near 75. Currently, it's 68 and clear. I'm Bill Banks. 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
9: 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November crude is $2 higher at $93.85 a barrel, as escalating Middle East tensions and attacks on oil tankers raise supply fears. Expectations for increased Russian diesel supplies are putting a cap on further gains. $3.90 the average price for regular unleaded across Indiana. The national average $4.35. Meanwhile, diesel is now at $6.63 a gallon. Cash bids at Indiana's ethanol plants, $4.63 in Alexandria, $4.72 in North Manchester and in Cloverdale, and Louis Dreyfus paying 20 cents below the November futures for nearby delivered beans. I'm C.J. Miller, Hoosier Ag Today, Indiana's Farm Network for 20 years.
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0: 17 agricultural workplace deaths were documented in Indiana in 2025. That's according to a newly released report from Purdue University's Agricultural Safety and Health Program. I'm Greg Allen. This is Hoosier Ag Today. It's brought to you by Purdue Farm Stress Team. Long days, long rows, and long hours make for a long harvest season. Pace yourself mentally by taking just a few minutes each day for self-care. According to agricultural safety specialist Ed Sheldon,
2: production agriculture is going to remain a hazardous industry. We can engineer some of the challenges out, some of the hazards, but they're still going to be there. So I think there's a place for education, that constant reminder, whether it's through our program, through ag organizations, extension. We believe that it's still definitely a priority, and the numbers unfortunately bear that out.
0: I'm Greg Allen, Hoosier Ag Today, serving Indiana farmers for 20 years.
3: Turning now to funeral arrangements. 45-year-old Patricia Lynn Bryant Korzeniowski of Winnemac passed away October 11th. Cremation will take place at Frayne Crematory in Winnemac. Memorial contributions may be made to the family care of Richard Korzeniowski. Arrangements have been entrusted to Frayne Mortuary in Winnemac for 45-year-old Patricia Lynn Bryant Korzeniowski of Winnemac. 83-year-old George Raymond Vandera Sr. passed away October 11th. Visitation will be held from 11 a.m. to 2 p.m. Eastern Time Friday, October 16th at Frayne Mortuary in Winnemac, with funeral services to begin at 2 p.m. In lieu of flowers, memorial contributions can be made to Liberty Baptist Church in Rochester. Please add "in memory of George Vandera" in the memo line. All monies will go towards missions, and donation envelopes will be available at the funeral home. That's for 83-year-old George Raymond Vandera Sr. Remember, you can find complete obituary information online at WKVI.com.
1: 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Today, sunny with a high near 86. Tonight, a chance of showers and thunderstorms, leading to likely showers and thunderstorms with a low around 65. Looking ahead to Wednesday, a chance of showers and thunderstorms before noon, mostly cloudy with a high near 75. Currently, it's 68 and clear. I'm Bill Banks. 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
14: Sectional draw for all six of our area high school football teams came out over the weekend this past Sunday. Five of our six area teams here on WKVI are in the same sectional. It's the Class 1A Sectional 41. We see the West Central Trojans taking on the Culver Cavs at Culver. The Winnemac Warriors are on the road at South Central to take on the Satellites in Round 1. And then the North Judson Sampere Blue Jays, they travel to Triton to take on the Trojans. That's Round 1 for our Class 1A. Five of our area teams here on WKVI. Our 2A school, the Knox Redskins, they are hosting Whiting in Round 1, and that's where we will be here on WKVI as the Knox Redskins host Whiting. Hard to believe we are already here, but 1 week to go in the regular season. It's this coming week, Week 9, as the North Judson Sampere Blue Jays travel to Pioneer to take on the Panthers. As that's your sports check, I'm Mitch Columbi. 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
15: AP News, I'm Marcela Sanchez. New White House Press Secretary Katie Zacharia held her first press briefing this morning, one day after officially beginning her new role.
16: Good morning.
17: Good morning.
16: I am so honored to work for President Trump and the American people as the new White House Press Secretary.
15: She began her job yesterday watching from the sidelines as President Trump answered questions from reporters as he departed the White House for a campaign trip to Ohio. Zakaria is a conservative commentator and had previously been a communications advisor to the media company that Trump owns. Trump is heading to Alaska today, where he's looking to boost support for incumbent Republican Senator Dan Sullivan ahead of the midterms. Trump will also attend rallies in Arizona and Montana tomorrow. Americans think the president is more focused on his wealth, according to a new AP NORC poll. AP correspondent Julie Walker has more.
9: A new AP NORC poll shows most Americans think Donald Trump is profiting off the presidency in unethical or illegal ways and is focused more on adding to his personal wealth than helping the country. The poll results come after a blockbuster year for Trump's family businesses, in which they have expanded their real estate empire and branched into crypto ventures helped by his administration's policies. Overall, about 4 in 10 U.S. adults say Trump is doing something illegal, while about 2 in 10 think he's doing something unethical but not illegal. The White House dismisses accusations Trump and his family business are benefiting financially from his office. I'm Julie Walker.
15: Wall Street's biggest banks reported another strong quarter today. More stories at apnews.com. This is AP News. A group of sea turtles tread slowly across brown sand before splashing into the sea, escaping an uncertain future. The AP's Charles de Ledesma tells us more.
10: Indonesian authorities are releasing 20 protected green sea turtles back into the ocean after they were found and seized from an empty boat, allegedly abandoned by wildlife smugglers who fled a police raid. Officers do a final check at a turtle conservation center in Serangan Island, also known as Turtle Island, carefully moving the turtles using blue cloths before transportation to the shoreline. Marine police officer Gusti Wirawadi tells the AP, "We hope that no one will dare to capture them, keep or trade these protected species anymore." This been talking to local residents who suspect sea turtle smuggling activity in the area. I'm Charles de Ledesma.
15: And I'm Marcela Sanchez, AP News.
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18: The changes South Bend approved. You're listening to Network Indiana. I'm Jake McDaniel. Those changes would let new Community Police Review Board members start voting after a six-hour orientation, finishing more training during their first year. The goal is to fill vacancies and review complaints against police officers.
19: If we have individuals in our community that want to be a part of this and really take this seriously and really want to engage, we want to make sure that we're working on making this ordinance a living, breathing document.
18: City Council President Kenneth Lee tells WSBT empty seats on the board have made it difficult to reach the minimum number of members needed to conduct business. The proposed changes are meant to help new members get seated and begin working sooner. Over 17,000 AES Indiana customers lost power at the peak of an outage this morning. Most outages on Indy's near east side around East 21st Street and North Sherman Drive. That outage number continues to drop. It's been 2 months since the historic flooding that hit Indiana, and one neighborhood in Carmel has been rebuilding every day after the storm. Vernon Larson and his family tell Fox 59 they hope to move back home by the end of the month after losing most of their furniture.
20: I'm pretty optimistic, and I'm just humbled by the fact that we had all this help from all these, you know, neighbors and friends and church people. And I mean, they just all pitched in, and there's no way I could pay them back.
18: And those affected by the flooding and haven't applied for FEMA assistance still have until October 25th to do so. Muncie Mayor Dan Ridenour announcing this week that he won't seek re-election. Jarrett Lewis explains why.
2: And he's planning to retire at the end of his current term in 2027. Ridenour cited a few reasons for the retirement, but the main one was because of his health. He was diagnosed with cancer earlier this year and took a break from work but resumed his duties in July. Ridenour has been serving the city of Muncie since 2004, first as a city councilor and then as a mayor since 2020.
18: This is Network Indiana.
21: We've had some cars run into the barrier wall, not paying attention. They were on their phone.
22: Texting, scrolling. Yeah, it's bad. Most often they'd be on their phones or they're just not paying attention. They can cause a crash.
23: We could stand on the side of the road and watch every other vehicle looking down into their lap as they're passing us. You know what they're looking at. They're looking at their phone.
24: Phones. On their phones, not paying attention.
23: Phones.
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15: White House Press Secretary Katie Zacharias says President Trump will ask U.S. Ambassador to Greece, Kimberly Guilfoyle, to resign. Guilfoyle has been under scrutiny since reports surfaced that she asked a Trump donor to pay off her $100,000 American Express bill before her confirmation hearings. Pope Leo, it's believed, is undergoing surgery right now to remove a nodule on his lung. ABC's Tom Sufi Burridge with more from Rome.
16: We saw Pope Leo departing the Vatican. He waved at the cameras and then making a short drive across Rome to the city's Gemelli Hospital, where popes receive medical care. And we saw him going in. He looked relaxed. He was smiling, shaking hands with hospital staff.
15: Several Six Flags roller coasters nationwide have been shut down in response to the fatal accident of the Goliath coaster at Six Flags over Georgia. A man thrown from the ride. He was killed. Several others were hurt. This is ABC News. ICE arrests have been turning violent recently, with a man in a new video in New Jersey showing an emotional encounter. The man is getting yanked from his car as his wife and children plead with officers to let him go.
17: Come on, y'all. It's a kid. She got the baby.
18: Man's wife holding one child as she tries to block ICE agents from putting her husband into their car. A little boy clinging on to him. Eventually, agents arresting the man identified by Homeland Security officials as John Mikhail Correa Sengucho, who they say was living in the U.S. illegally and had multiple traffic infractions.
15: ABC Chief Law and Justice Correspondent Pierre Thomas. JPMorgan Chase, Citigroup, Wells Fargo, and Goldman Sachs, all big banks, all reporting higher profits from a year ago. However, on an earnings call today, they're all warning about the long-term impact of higher interest rates and higher prices if inflation isn't brought under control. I'm Sherry Preston, ABC News.
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0: Receiving care from the team around him. This is Network Indiana. I'm Jake McDaniel. IndyCar driver and Fox broadcaster Jack Harvey announced today that he's been diagnosed with cancer. He announced on social media that his goals for 2027 haven't changed, though. He says he still plans to be on the grid in St. Peter and preparing for the next Indy 500. Harvey began his IndyCar career in 2017 before finishing his first full-time season with Meyer Shank Racing in 2020, and he spent the last two Indy 500 races for Dreyer and Reinbold Racing. South Bend council members raising questions about training for the city's community police review board. Under a new proposal, attending the police department Citizens Police Academy would become recommended rather than required, helping get new members working sooner. Common Council President Kenneth Lee tells WSBT.
1: And as we have gotten input from review board members and the director, we wanted to find ways in which we could make meeting quorum easier for the members who serve.
0: Lee says members would still need to complete at least 16 hours of training during their first year. While the board reviews citizen complaints, Lee says members don't have the authority to discipline officers directly. You're paying an average of $3.88 for regular unleaded, says AAA. That's a 16 cents from a week ago. Muncie Mayor Dan Ridenour announced on Monday that his intentions to retire are effective December 31st of 2027. His main reason for leaving office is his health after he was diagnosed with cancer earlier this year. And Notre Dame faces Brigham Young University this Saturday. Len Clark with more.
10: The Cougars are 5-0, feature a dangerous dual threat quarterback, and play in a challenging home environment. Coach Marcus Freeman says Notre Dame must prepare for the altitude, crowd noise, and an aggressive BYU defense. But the Irish coach welcomes the challenge. Notre Dame now faces an opportunity to prove its recent improvement against one of the nation's top teams.
0: This is Network Indiana.
21: You've probably heard about IndianaUnclaimed.gov. It's not houses, cars, or anything like that. It's actually your money being held by the Indiana Attorney General's Office Unclaimed Property Division. 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
25: 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Today, sunny with a high near 86. Tonight, a chance of showers and thunderstorms, leading to likely showers and thunderstorms with a low around 65. Looking ahead to Wednesday, a chance of showers and thunderstorms before noon, mostly cloudy with a high near 75. Currently, it's 68 and clear. I'm Bill Banks. 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
2: This is a Bloomberg Money Minute. Sales of existing homes in the U.S. rose in September for the first time in 4 months. Contract closings climbed 1.5% last month after a downward revision to August sales, figures released Tuesday by the National Association of Realtors show. The increase in sales may not hold due to a surge in mortgage rates and high prices that are set to keep activity depressed through the remainder of the year. Domino's Pizza continues to struggle to attract budget-conscious consumers while also facing fierce competition. Today, the company says sales at existing locations grew less than analysts expected in the latest quarter. Overall, sales were narrowly ahead of consensus, primarily due to higher supply chain and global franchise royalty revenues. Formula One will be returning to Africa after almost 4 decades, with a first race set to take place in Rwanda in the early 2030s. The country will host the Formula One African Grand Prix under a 10-year agreement, with a race taking place on a purpose-built circuit, which is in the planning and design phase in Bujisura. Dan Schwartzman, Bloomberg Radio.
3: 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CEO Steve Jarosinski is here talking about the hospital's mission, quality care closer to home, and how the team works to fulfill that mission.
6: As a critical access smaller hospital, there are certain things that we can do and do very well, and that's our goal. 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
3: Pulaski Memorial Hospital, quality care closer to home.
7: It's Thursday night, and you're grabbing drinks with some friends. 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
9: 17 agricultural workplace deaths were documented in Indiana in 2025. That's according to a newly released report from Purdue University's Agricultural Safety and Health Program. I'm Greg Allen. This is Hoosier Ag Today. It's brought to you by Purdue Farm Stress Team. Long days, long rows, and long hours make for a long harvest season. Pace yourself mentally by taking just a few minutes each day for self-care. According to agricultural safety specialist Ed Sheldon,
11: production agriculture is going to remain a hazardous industry. We can engineer some of the challenges out, some of the hazards, but they're still going to be there. So I think there's a place for education, that constant reminder, whether it's through our program, through ag organizations, extension. We believe that it's still definitely a priority, and the numbers unfortunately bear that out.
9: I'm Greg Allen, Hoosier Ag Today, serving Indiana farmers for 20 years.
12: Turning now to funeral arrangements. 45-year-old Patricia Lynn Bryant Korzeniowski of Winnemac passed away October 11th. Cremation will take place at Frayne Crematory in Winnemac. Memorial contributions may be made to the family care of Richard Korzeniowski. Arrangements have been entrusted to Frayne Mortuary in Winnemac for 45-year-old Patricia Lynn Bryant Korzeniowski of Winnemac. 83-year-old George Raymond Vandera Sr. passed away October 11th. Visitation will be held from 11 a.m. to 2 p.m. Eastern Time Friday, October 16th at Frayne Mortuary in Winnemac, with funeral services to begin at 2 p.m. In lieu of flowers, memorial contributions can be made to Liberty Baptist Church in Rochester. Please add "in memory of George Vandera" in the memo line. All monies will go towards missions, and donation envelopes will be available at the funeral home. That's for 83-year-old George Raymond Vandera Sr. Remember, you can find complete obituary information online at WKVI.com.
25: 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Today, sunny with a high near 86. Tonight, a chance of showers and thunderstorms, leading to likely showers and thunderstorms with a low around 65. Looking ahead to Wednesday, a chance of showers and thunderstorms before noon, mostly cloudy with a high near 75. Currently, it's 68 and clear. I'm Bill Banks. 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

0: whiskey better.
1: Against the Tennessee Titans on Sunday. It's number 10 today and number 8 Baylor Bulldogs in Provo. It's the first time any Bulldogs have lost to Festa Cougar since 2004. Irish head coach Marcus Freeman.
2: Yeah, I played Baylor a couple years ago. Job sucks.

0: News. I'm Roxanne Evans. President Trump will head to Alaska today after a midterm campaign rally in Youngstown, Ohio yesterday, encouraging voter turnout. Fox's Alex Hogan.
1: Trump rallied in Ohio, warning voters that Democrats will undo his agenda. Instead, Trump told voters to think of him when hitting the polls.
2: In a way, I am on the ballot because they will try and destroy everything we've done.
0: Vice President J.D. Vance and House Speaker Mike Johnson visiting Texas. Saudi Arabia vowing a serious response after deadly Houthi missile attacks on Riyadh and its airport. This is Houthi forces issuing warnings to airlines operating in Saudi Arabia. And Pope Leo enters a Rome hospital for surgery to remove a small lung nodule. Officials say it was detected at a very early stage. The Vatican anticipates a week-long recovery. 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
6: Receiving care from the team around him. This is Network Indiana. I'm Jake McDaniel. IndyCar driver and Fox broadcaster Jack Harvey announced today that he's been diagnosed with cancer. He announced on social media that his goals for 2027 haven't changed, though. He says he still plans to be on the grid in St. Peter and preparing for the next Indy 500. Harvey began his IndyCar career in 2017 before finishing his first full-time season with Meyer Shank Racing in 2020, and he spent the last two Indy 500 races for Dreyer and Reinbold Racing. South Bend council members raising questions about training for the city's community police review board. Under a new proposal, attending the police department Citizens Police Academy would become recommended rather than required, helping get new members working sooner. Common Council President Kenneth Lee tells WSBT.
7: And as we have gotten input from review board members and the director, we wanted to find ways in which we could make meeting quorum easier for the members who serve.
6: Lee says members would still need to complete at least 16 hours of training during their first year. While the board reviews citizen complaints, Lee says members don't have the authority to discipline officers directly. You're paying an average of $3.88 for regular unleaded, says AAA. That's 16 cents from a week ago. Muncie Mayor Dan Ridenour announced on Monday that his intentions to retire are effective December 31st of 2027. His main reason for leaving office is his health after he was diagnosed with cancer earlier this year. And Notre Dame faces Brigham Young University this Saturday. Len Clark with more.
8: The Cougars are 5-0, feature a dangerous dual-threat quarterback, and play in a challenging home environment. Coach Marcus Freeman says Notre Dame must prepare for the altitude, crowd noise, and an aggressive BYU defense. But the Irish coach welcomes the challenge. Notre Dame now faces an opportunity to prove its recent improvement against one of the nation's top teams.
6: This is Network Indiana.
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11: Marshall County Sheriff's deputies made an arrest of two people for possession. I'm Rusty Nixon, Max 98.3 FM News. February 21st at 1:20 a.m., a Marshall County Sheriff's Deputy K-9 unit conducted a traffic stop of the vehicle in the area of 7th Road and King Road. Driver of the vehicle was identified as 39-year-old Kyle Lysak. The passenger was identified as 48-year-old Rachel Burdine. During the traffic stop, K-9 Diesel conducted an open-air sniff around the vehicle and alerted to the presence of narcotic odors inside. A probable cause search of the vehicle resulted in deputies locating multiple firearms, suspected fentanyl, methamphetamine, and drug paraphernalia. Lysak and Burdine were both booked into the Marshall County Jail for possession of methamphetamine, possession of cocaine or a narcotic drug with an enhancing circumstance, and possession of paraphernalia. Suspects are considered innocent until proven guilty in a court of law. Average gasoline prices in Indiana have fallen 12.6 cents a gallon in the last week, averaging $2.67 a gallon today. That's according to Gas Buddy's survey of 3,271 stations in Indiana. Prices in Indiana are 20.8 cents a gallon lower than a month ago and stand 23.3 cents a gallon lower than a year ago. National average price of diesel has increased 6.2 cents compared to a week ago and stands at $3.686 a gallon. Lowest reported prices around Marshall County, $2.64 in Argus, $2.99 in Bourbon. Bremen reporting $2.59 as the lowest price. Culver at $2.84. Plymouth at $2.49. And La Paz at $2.59. According to Gas Buddy's price reports, cheapest station in the state was priced at $2.24 a gallon yesterday, and the most expensive at $3.39 a gallon, a difference of $1.15 a gallon. National average price of gasoline has risen 1.2 cents a gallon in the last week, averaging $2.88 a gallon today. Gas Buddy is North America's trusted fuel savings platform, helping consumers fuel up for less for over 25 years at gasbuddy.com. An investigation into Indiana's rental market reveals a statewide collapse of housing safety. Jeanette Cruz has more.
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13: From the Tri-County Weather Center, I'm Bill Banks on All News 1520 WKVI. 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Today, sunny with a high near 86. Tonight, a chance of showers and thunderstorms, leading to likely showers and thunderstorms with a low around 65. Looking ahead to Wednesday, a chance of showers and thunderstorms before noon, mostly cloudy with a high near 75. Currently, it's 68 and clear. I'm Bill Banks. 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

0: Overall sales were narrowly ahead of consensus, primarily due to higher supply chain and global franchise royalty revenues. Formula One will be returning to Africa after almost four decades, with a first race set to take place in Rwanda in the early 2030s. The country will host the Formula One African Grand Prix under a 10-year agreement, with the race taking place on a purpose-built circuit, which is in the planning and design phase in Bujisura. Dan Schwartzman, Bloomberg Radio.
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15: 17 agricultural workplace deaths were documented in Indiana in 2025. That's according to a newly released report from Purdue University's Agricultural Safety and Health Program. I'm Greg Allen. This is Hoosier Ag Today. 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According to agricultural safety specialist Ed Sheldon,
16: production agriculture is going to remain a hazardous industry. We can engineer some of the challenges out, some of the hazards, but they're still going to be there. So I think there's a place for education, that constant reminder, whether it's through our program, through ag organizations, extension. We believe that it's still definitely a priority, and the numbers unfortunately bear that out.
15: I'm Greg Allen, Hoosier Ag Today, serving Indiana farmers for 20 years.
17: Turning out of funeral arrangements, Gene L. Riddle, 99, passed away on Friday, October 9th at Miller's Merry Manor in Plymouth. Born March 23rd, 1927, Gene was the daughter of Elmer and Frances King Poor. Blind date led Gene to the love of her life, Roland O. Riddle, who preceded her in death. Visitation will be held Friday, October 16th, 2026, from 5 to 7 p.m. at Johnson Danielson Funeral Home, 1100 North Michigan Street in Plymouth. Funeral services will be held Saturday, October 17th at 9:30 a.m. with doors opening at 9. Burial will follow at Oak Hill Cemetery in Plymouth. In lieu of flowers, memorial contributions may be made to the Inwood United Methodist Church, 11211 Hawthorne Road in Plymouth. The American Heart Association, P.O. 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
1: 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Today, sunny with a high near 86. Tonight, a chance of showers and thunderstorms, leading to likely showers and thunderstorms with a low around 65. Looking ahead to Wednesday, a chance of showers and thunderstorms before noon, mostly cloudy with a high near 75. Currently, it's 68 and clear. I'm Bill Banks. 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
0: I'm Rusty Nixon, Giant FM Sports this week. Giant schedule of football on the roster here. Thursday night, it all starts off. Thursday night lights at 7 o'clock. We'll go around the county. We'll talk to all the area football coaches. Get a little bit of a scouting report for their Friday night games. Then Friday, triple header time on all three stations on WTCA. As always, it's a rivalry game with the Plymouth Rockies. They take on Concord. Last regular game of the season, 6:30 start on that one, 7 o'clock kick. Join Ryan Lockhart and Kenny Kramer for all the play-by-play action. On WKBI, Mitch Columbia, he has the game of the year. It's North Judson against Pioneer in a showdown for the HNAC title. And both teams come in unbeaten, two of the best programs in the northern half of the state of Indiana. Join Mitch for his pregame starting at 7 o'clock, his kickoff at 8 o'clock. And then on Max 98.3, Joe McKee and myself head to Glenn as CMA comes to town. It will be the Eagles against the Falcons, and we'll have that one for you. Final regular season game for both those teams as well. And a 6:30 start on our pregame, 7 o'clock the kickoff. That's Giant FM Sports. I'm Rusty Nixon.
11: ABC News, I'm Sherry Preston. Newly appointed White House Press Secretary Katie Zacharias says President Trump will ask U.S. Ambassador to Greece, Kimberly Guilfoyle, to resign. Guilfoyle has been under scrutiny since reports surfaced that she asked a Trump donor to pay off her $100,000 American Express bill before her confirmation hearings. Pope Leo, it's believed, is undergoing surgery right now to remove a nodule on his lung. ABC's Tom Sufi Burridge with more from Rome.
12: We saw Pope Leo departing the Vatican. He waved at the cameras and then making a short drive across Rome to the city's Gemelli Hospital, where popes receive medical care. And we saw him going in. He looked relaxed. He was smiling, shaking hands with hospital staff.
11: Several Six Flags roller coasters nationwide have been shut down in response to the fatal accident of the Goliath coaster at Six Flags over Georgia. A man thrown from the ride. He was killed. Several others were hurt. This is ABC News. ICE arrests have been turning violent recently, with a man in a new video in New Jersey showing an emotional encounter. The man is getting yanked from his car as his wife and children plead with officers to let him go.
13: Come on, y'all. It's a kid. She got the baby.
14: Man's wife holding one child as she tries to block ICE agents from putting her husband into their car. A little boy clinging on to him. Eventually, agents arresting the man identified by Homeland Security officials as John Mikhail Correa Sengucho, who they say was living in the U.S. illegally and had multiple traffic infractions.
11: ABC Chief Law and Justice Correspondent Pierre Thomas. J.P. Morgan Chase, Citigroup, Wells Fargo, and Goldman Sachs, all big banks, all reporting higher profits from a year ago. However, on an earnings call today, they're all warning about the long-term impact of higher interest rates and higher prices if inflation isn't brought under control. I'm Sherry Preston, ABC News.
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16: Receiving care from the team around him. This is Network Indiana. I'm Jake McDaniel. IndyCar driver and Fox broadcaster Jack Harvey announced today that he's been diagnosed with cancer. He announced on social media that his goals for 2027 haven't changed, though. He says he still plans to be on the grid in St. Peter and preparing for the next Indy 500. Harvey began his IndyCar career in 2017 before finishing his first full-time season with Meyer Shank Racing in 2020, and he spent the last two Indy 500 races for Dreyer and Reinbold Racing. South Bend council members raising questions about training for the city's Community Police Review Board. Under a new proposal, attending the police department Citizens Police Academy would become recommended rather than required, helping get new members working sooner. Common Council President Kenneth Lee tells WSBT.
17: And as we have gotten input from review board members and the director, we wanted to find ways in which we could make meeting quorum easier for the members who serve.
16: Lee says members would still need to complete at least 16 hours of training during their first year. While the board reviews citizen complaints, Lee says members don't have the authority to discipline officers directly. You're paying an average of $3.88 for regular unleaded, says AAA. That's up 16 cents from a week ago. Muncie Mayor Dan Ridenour announced on Monday that his intentions to retire are effective December 31st of 2027. His main reason for leaving office is his health after he was diagnosed with cancer earlier this year. And Notre Dame faces Brigham Young University this Saturday. Len Clark with more.
18: The Cougars are 5-0, feature a dangerous dual-threat quarterback, and play in a challenging home environment. Coach Marcus Freeman says Notre Dame must prepare for the altitude, crowd noise, and an aggressive BYU defense. But the Irish coach welcomes the challenge. Notre Dame now faces an opportunity to prove its recent improvement against one of the nation's top teams.
16: This is Network Indiana.
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1: 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Today, sunny with a high near 86. Tonight, a chance of showers and thunderstorms, leading to likely showers and thunderstorms with a low around 65. Looking ahead to Wednesday, a chance of showers and thunderstorms before noon, mostly cloudy with a high near 75. Currently, it's 68 and clear. I'm Bill Banks. For your local forecast 24/7, visit WKVI.com.
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22: This is a Bloomberg Money Minute. Sales of existing homes in the U.S. rose in September for the first time in 4 months. Contract closings climbed 1.5% last month after a downward revision to August sales, figures released Tuesday by the National Association of Realtors show. The increase in sales may not hold due to a surge in mortgage rates and high prices that are set to keep activity depressed through the remainder of the year. Domino's Pizza continues to struggle to attract budget-conscious consumers while also facing fierce competition. Today, the company says sales at existing locations grew less than analysts expected in the latest quarter. Overall, sales were narrowly ahead of consensus, primarily due to higher supply chain and global franchise royalty revenues. Formula One will be returning to Africa after almost 4 decades, with a first race set to take place in Rwanda in the early 2030s. The country will host the Formula One African Grand Prix under a 10-year agreement, with a race taking place on a purpose-built circuit, which is in the planning and design phase in Bujisura. Dan Schwartzman, Bloomberg Radio.
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2: 17 agricultural workplace deaths were documented in Indiana in 2025. That's according to a newly released report from Purdue University's Agricultural Safety and Health Program. I'm Greg Allen. This is Hoosier Ag Today. It's brought to you by Purdue Farm Stress Team. Long days, long rows, and long hours make for a long harvest season. Pace yourself mentally by taking just a few minutes each day for self-care. According to agricultural safety specialist Ed Sheldon,
3: production agriculture is going to remain a hazardous industry. We can engineer some of the challenges out, some of the hazards, but they're still going to be there. So I think there's a place for education, that constant reminder, whether it's through our program, through ag organizations, extension. We believe that it's still definitely a priority, and the numbers unfortunately bear that out.
2: I'm Greg Allen, Hoosier Ag Today, serving Indiana farmers for 20 years.
4: Turning now to funeral arrangements. 45-year-old Patricia Lynn Bryant Korzeniowski of Winnemac passed away October 11th. Cremation will take place at Frayne Crematory in Winnemac. Memorial contributions may be made to the family care of Richard Korzeniowski. Arrangements have been entrusted to Frayne Mortuary in Winnemac for 45-year-old Patricia Lynn Bryant Korzeniowski of Winnemac. 83-year-old George Raymond Vandera Sr. passed away October 11th. Visitation will be held from 11 a.m. to 2 p.m. Eastern Time Friday, October 16th at Frayne Mortuary in Winnemac, with funeral services to begin at 2 p.m. In lieu of flowers, memorial contributions can be made to Liberty Baptist Church in Rochester. Please add "in memory of George Vandera" in the memo line. All monies will go towards missions, and donation envelopes will be available at the funeral home. That's for 83-year-old George Raymond Vandera Sr. Remember, you can find complete obituary information online at WKVI.com.
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6: From the Tri-County Weather Center, I'm Bill Banks on All News 1520 WKVI. 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Today, sunny with a high near 86. Tonight, a chance of showers and thunderstorms, leading to likely showers and thunderstorms with a low around 65. Looking ahead to Wednesday, a chance of showers and thunderstorms before noon, mostly cloudy with a high near 75. Currently, it's 68 and clear. I'm Bill Banks. 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
13: Sectional draw for all six of our area high school football teams came out over the weekend this past Sunday. Five of our six area teams here on WKVI are in the same sectional. It's the Class 1A Sectional 41. We see the West Central Trojans taking on the Culver Cavs at Culver. The Winnemac Warriors are on the road at South Central to take on the Satellites in Round 1. And then the North Judson Sanpare Blue Jays, they travel to Triton to take on the Trojans. That's Round 1 for our Class 1A. Five of our area teams here on WKVI. Our 2A school, the Knox Redskins, they are hosting Whiting in Round 1, and that's where we will be here on WKVI as the Knox Redskins host Whiting. Hard to believe we are already here, but 1 week to go in the regular season. It's this coming week, Week 9, as the North Judson Sanpare Blue Jays travel to Pioneer to take on the Panthers. As that's your sports check, I'm Mitch Columbi. 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
14: AP News. Good morning, I'm Ed Donahue.
7: In her first appearance as White House Press Secretary, Kate Zacharias announced Kimberly Guilfoyle is out as U.S. Ambassador to Greece.
14: We have asked Ambassador Guilfoyle to resign. She has been a wonderful asset to the team, and we wish her well.
7: It's not clear if Guilfoyle has resigned. The Wall Street Journal has reported questionable conduct by Guilfoyle, including an alleged threat to a host country official, accepting improper gifts and services, and offering to use her influence inside the administration in return for the payment of a large credit card bill. Her lawyers say Guilfoyle has not done anything wrong. Pope Leo is at Gemelli Hospital in Rome to have a nodule removed from his lung. The AP's Tricia Thomas is outside the hospital.
15: Experts expect it to be a non-invasive operation. They will remove this nodule and then do tests to determine whether it is benign or malignant. That will obviously then determine his further treatment. For the moment, the Vatican has canceled all of his appointments until next week.
7: Oncologists say even if the nodule turns out to be cancerous, the 71-year-old Leo's prognosis is excellent since it will have been removed at an early stage. The head of Britain's MI5 spy agency says Iran is trying to hit military sites in Britain, and the suspected plot to attack a U.S.-run military airbase last month is not unique.
16: Today, we continue to see familiar Iranian intent, using criminal proxies to try to intimidate oppositionists, Iranian media organizations, and Israeli sites. But 2026 has also seen the Iranians, like the Russians, attempting to expand their hybrid campaign.
7: Ken McCallum says over the last year, Iran-linked operations have led to more than 50 arrests in the UK. Iran-backed Houthi rebels say a Saudi-led coalition struck oil facilities west of Yemen's capital. Florida is expected to execute a prisoner who killed his cellmate in hopes of getting a death sentence. This is AP News. The International Monetary Fund is raising its forecast for world growth this year, but warns of risks.
17: IMF Deputy Director Athanasios Varoufakis highlights three key areas, AI, higher yields, and cyber threats, as potential triggers for market turmoil.
18: An AI-related market correction, given very optimistic earnings forecasts and very strong investment plans in the sector.
17: The IMF says it expects the global economy to grow at a 3.1% pace this year. That's up from its July forecast for 3% growth and well below the 3.5% expansion in 2025. Growth in 2027 should rebound to 3.4%, it adds in its latest economic outlook. The group's report predicts that growth in the US will remain steady at 2.3% in 2026 and 2027. I'm Charles Tibbethesma.
7: And I'm Ed Donahue, AP News.
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25: Receiving care from the team around him. This is Network Indiana. I'm Jake McDaniel. IndyCar driver and Fox broadcaster Jack Harvey announced today that he's been diagnosed with cancer. He announced on social media that his goals for 2027 haven't changed, though. He says he still plans to be on the grid in St. Peter and preparing for the next Indy 500. Harvey began his IndyCar career in 2017 before finishing his first full-time season with Meyer Shank Racing in 2020, and he spent the last two Indy 500 races for Dreyer and Reinbold Racing. South Bend council members raising questions about training for the city's community police review board. Under a new proposal, attending the police department Citizens Police Academy would become recommended rather than required, helping get new members working sooner. Common Council President Kenneth Lee tells WSBT.
0: And as we have gotten input from review board members and the director, we wanted to find ways in which we could make meeting quorum easier for the members who serve.
25: Lee says members would still need to complete at least 16 hours of training during their first year. While the board reviews citizen complaints, Lee says members don't have the authority to discipline officers directly. You're paying an average of $3.88 for regular unleaded, says AAA. That's up 16 cents from a week ago. Muncie Mayor Dan Ridenour announced on Monday that his intentions to retire are effective December 31st of 2027. His main reason for leaving office is his health after he was diagnosed with cancer earlier this year. And Notre Dame faces Brigham Young University this Saturday. Len Clark with more.
1: The Cougars are 5-0, feature a dangerous dual-threat quarterback, and play in a challenging home environment. Coach Marcus Freeman says Notre Dame must prepare for the altitude, crowd noise, and an aggressive BYU defense. But the Irish coach welcomes the challenge. Notre Dame now faces an opportunity to prove its recent improvement against one of the nation's top teams.
25: This is Network Indiana.
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8: I'm Sherry Preston. Trump appointee Kimberly Guilfoyle, the U.S. ambassador to Greece, has been asked to resign from her post, according to new White House press secretary Katie Zachariah. Guilfoyle came under severe criticism over allegations she engaged in improper and possibly illegal conduct. Guilfoyle on social media saying, "My commitment to President Trump and the country I love will never end." Several Six Flags roller coasters are shut down today following a deadly fall from a coaster at Six Flags over Georgia on Monday.
9: It's unclear what led to the deadly incident. In a statement to ABC News, a park spokesperson saying, quote, "The park team and local authorities responded immediately," adding, "We're deeply saddened by the guest incident, and our thoughts and heartfelt condolences are with the guest's family, friends, and loved ones."
8: ABC's Faith Abube at the park. Pope Leo in surgery at a Roman hospital. He has a nodule on his lung that will be removed and biopsied. This is ABC News. NASA celebrating another rover, this one going where none has gone before, at least on another planet. Perseverance breaking the Mars driving record with plenty of miles ahead, says ABC's Dave Packer.
10: Perseverance has traveled 28.1 miles on Mars, surpassing the record set by NASA's Opportunity rover. It took Perseverance just 5.5 years to reach the milestone, compared to nearly 15 years for Opportunity. The rover's autonomous navigation system allows it to choose its own path across the Martian landscape. NASA has extended the mission through at least 2028, giving Perseverance more time to explore some of the planet's oldest terrain. Dave Packer, ABC News.
8: Jury selection is beginning today in the federal hate crimes trial of Peyton Gendron, the white supremacist who murdered 10 black people in a Buffalo, New York supermarket 4 years ago. Existing home sales were up in September from August, but slower compared to a year ago as mortgage rates rise. Sherry Preston, ABC News.
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25: With a difficult road ahead, he says he's still determined. This is Network Indiana. I'm Jake McDaniel. IndyCar driver and Fox Sports pit reporter Jack Harvey has been diagnosed with cancer. That's what he announced today on social media. Harvey says he's receiving medical care and has the support of those closest to him. He competed in this year's Indianapolis 500 with Dreyer and Reinbold Racing. He also serves as a pit reporter for Fox Sports IndyCar coverage. Harvey says he still plans to be on the grid in St. Pete and to race in next year's Indy 500. Families in Carmel's Northwood Hills neighborhood are still rebuilding after August's historic flooding damaged their homes and forced them to leave. Shalissa Williams and her family just returned home last week after parts of her home were destroyed, including her daughter's bedroom and son's playroom.
15: And that's traumatic, just all of your belongings being in a dumpster. We have flood insurance, but unfortunately they didn't cover a lot of stuff because we didn't have content coverage.
25: Speaking with Fox 59, Williams took time off work to balance insurance and FEMA calls. If you're affected by flooding and need to apply for FEMA assistance, you'll need to do that by October 25th. A candidate for Indiana House believes the state needs to do more to fund public schools. Here's Jarrett Lewis.
16: Democrat Devin Wellington is running for Indiana House District 29, which covers parts of Hamilton County, including Noblesville. Voters there will decide leading up to November 3rd whether to renew school funding or risk cuts to staff and programs.
18: There's a lot of other public services that have been taken over by private companies, and that's what's currently being attempted right now, is a takeover of public education, and that has to stop. Like, we are really at a tipping point with our public schools.
16: Wellington told Fox 59 she's heard people at school meetings ask how they can help. She says district leaders point to the referendum as one way to keep funding in place.
25: And a Halloween light display returning to Newburgh for 2 weekends this month. It's the historic Newburgh Halloween Illuminations. This is Network Indiana.
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0: 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Today, sunny with a high near 86. Tonight, a chance of showers and thunderstorms, leading to likely showers and thunderstorms with a low around 65. Looking ahead to Wednesday, a chance of showers and thunderstorms before noon, mostly cloudy with a high near 75. Currently, it's 68 and clear. I'm Bill Banks. 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
23: This is the Bloomberg Money Minute. Apple today introducing the HomeView, a $300 display and communication device that'll serve as the centerpiece of its push to take on Amazon and Alphabet in the smart home market. Next up for Apple, an Apple Home Collection lineup including indoor and outdoor cameras, a video doorbell, thermostats, door locks, and more. Shares of Apple a little higher this morning, while elsewhere on Wall Street, stocks are moving a little bit lower as worries about overspending on AI send chipmaker stocks lower again, offsetting mostly strong bank earnings to kick off the third quarter earnings season. Right now, the Dow, the Nasdaq, and the S&P all down a small fraction each. Character Technologies, the AI platform, lets subscribers create their own stories and characters and make short videos, filing for bankruptcy, but Disney plans to license some of its intellectual property. And Formula One racing will return to Africa in the next decade with the Rwanda Grand Prix on a course yet to be built. Tom Busby, Bloomberg Radio.
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6: 17 agricultural workplace deaths were documented in Indiana in 2025. That's according to a newly released report from Purdue University's Agricultural Safety and Health Program. I'm Greg Allen. This is Hoosier Ag Today. It's brought to you by Purdue Farm Stress Team. 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Pace yourself mentally by taking just a few minutes each day for self-care. According to agricultural safety specialist Ed Sheldon,
8: production agriculture is going to remain a hazardous industry. We can engineer some of the challenges out, some of the hazards, but they're still going to be there. So I think there's a place for education, that constant reminder, whether it's through our program, through ag organizations, extension. We believe that it's still definitely a priority, and the numbers unfortunately bear that out.
6: I'm Greg Allen, Hoosier Ag Today, serving Indiana farmers for 20 years.
9: Turning now to funeral arrangements. 45-year-old Patricia Lynn Bryant Korzeniowski of Winnemac passed away October 11th. Cremation will take place at Frayne Crematory in Winnemac. Memorial contributions may be made to the family care of Richard Korzeniowski. Arrangements have been entrusted to Frayne Mortuary in Winnemac for 45-year-old Patricia Lynn Bryant Korzeniowski of Winnemac. 83-year-old George Raymond Vandera Sr. passed away October 11th. Visitation will be held from 11 a.m. to 2 p.m. Eastern Time Friday, October 16th at Frayne Mortuary in Winnemac, with funeral services to begin at 2 p.m. In lieu of flowers, memorial contributions can be made to Liberty Baptist Church in Rochester. Please add "in memory of George Vandera" in the memo line. All monies will go towards missions, and donation envelopes will be available at the funeral home. That's for 83-year-old George Raymond Vandera Sr. Remember, you can find complete obituary information online at WKVI.com.
0: 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Today, sunny with a high near 86. Tonight, a chance of showers and thunderstorms, leading to likely showers and thunderstorms with a low around 65. Looking ahead to Wednesday, a chance of showers and thunderstorms before noon, mostly cloudy with a high near 75. Currently, it's 68 and clear. I'm Bill Banks. For your local forecast 24/7, visit WKVI.com.
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0: going forward.
1: Yeah, it's kind of been executed as a group. It's just the manpower and giving credit. We played some of that stuff well. We had a pretty good defense, pretty good front seven, so we were able to stop some of our players, but we need to execute better.

0: News. I'm Gianna Gelosi. Prepare the podium. Katie Zakaria made her debut as the new White House press secretary. Fox's Peter Ducey.
1: She has got a lot on her plate as she becomes the person responsible at the White House for explaining the answers, giving the answers to questions that midterm voters have said that they really want to know, like, why are prices still high? When will the Iran war end?
0: Now, at the briefing, Zakaria announced Kimberly Guilfoyle has been asked to resign as U.S. ambassador to Greece after allegations of improper conduct. Six Flags closing 9 rides across the country.
2: This comes after one person died and several others were hurt yesterday in an incident involving Goliath roller coaster in Georgia. One witness telling a local station that they saw a man fall from the ride.
0: It's Fox's Alicia Acuna. That man died. Several others were injured. 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
5: With a difficult road ahead, he says he's still determined. This is Network Indiana. I'm Jake McDaniel. IndyCar driver and Fox Sports pit reporter Jack Harvey has been diagnosed with cancer. That's what he announced today on social media. Harvey says he's receiving medical care and has the support of those closest to him. He competed in this year's Indianapolis 500 with Dreyer and Reinbold Racing. He also serves as a pit reporter for Fox Sports IndyCar coverage. Harvey says he's still planning to be on the grid in St. Pete and to race in next year's Indy 500. Families in Carmel's Northwood Hills neighborhood are still rebuilding after August's historic flooding damaged their homes and forced them to leave. Shalissa Williams and her family just returned home last week after parts of her home were destroyed, including her daughter's bedroom and son's playroom.
6: And that's traumatic, just all of your belongings being in a dumpster. We have flood insurance, but unfortunately they didn't cover a lot of stuff because we didn't have content coverage.
5: Speaking with Fox 59, Williams took time off work to balance insurance and FEMA calls. If you're affected by flooding and need to apply for FEMA assistance, you'll need to do that by October 25th. A candidate for Indiana House believes the state needs to do more to fund public schools. Here's Jarrett Lewis.
7: Democrat Devin Wellington is running for Indiana House District 29, which covers parts of Hamilton County, including Noblesville. Voters there will decide leading up to November 3rd whether to renew school funding or risk cuts to staff and programs.
8: There's a lot of other public services that have been taken over by private companies, and that's what's currently being attempted right now, is a takeover of public education, and that has to stop. Like, we are really at a tipping point with our public schools.
7: Wellington told Fox 59 she's heard people at school meetings ask how they can help. She says district leaders point to the referendum as one way to keep funding in place.
5: And a Halloween light display returning to Newburgh for 2 weekends this month. It's the historic Newburgh Halloween Illuminations. This is Network Indiana.
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11: Marshall County Sheriff's deputies made an arrest of two people for possession. I'm Rusty Nixon, Max 98.3 FM News. February 21st at 1:20 a.m., a Marshall County Sheriff's Deputy K-9 unit conducted a traffic stop of the vehicle in the area of 7th Road and King Road. Driver of the vehicle was identified as 39-year-old Kyle Lysak. The passenger was identified as 48-year-old Rachel Burdine. During the traffic stop, K-9 Diesel conducted an open-air sniff around the vehicle and alerted to the presence of narcotic odors inside. A probable cause search of the vehicle resulted in deputies locating multiple firearms, suspected fentanyl, methamphetamine, and drug paraphernalia. Lysak and Burdine were both booked into the Marshall County Jail for possession of methamphetamine, possession of cocaine or a narcotic drug with an enhancing circumstance, and possession of paraphernalia. Suspects are considered innocent until proven guilty in a court of law. Average gasoline prices in Indiana have fallen 12.6 cents a gallon in the last week, averaging $2.67 a gallon today. That's according to Gas Buddy's survey of 3,271 stations in Indiana. Prices in Indiana are 20.8 cents a gallon lower than a month ago and stand 23.3 cents a gallon lower than a year ago. National average price of diesel has increased 6.2 cents compared to a week ago and stands at $3.686 a gallon. Lowest reported prices around Marshall County: $2.64 in Argus, $2.99 in Bourbon. Bremen reporting $2.59 as the lowest price. Culver at $2.84. Plymouth at $2.49. And La Paz at $2.59. According to Gas Buddy's price reports, cheapest station in the state was priced at $2.24 a gallon yesterday, and the most expensive at $3.39 a gallon, a difference of $1.15 a gallon. National average price of gasoline has risen 1.2 cents a gallon in the last week, averaging $2.88 a gallon today. Gas Buddy is North America's trusted fuel savings platform, helping consumers fuel up for less for over 25 years at gasbuddy.com. An investigation into Indiana's rental market reveals a statewide collapse of housing safety. Jeanette Cruz has more.
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13: From the Tri-County Weather Center, I'm Bill Banks on All News 1520 WKVI. 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Today, sunny with a high near 86. Tonight, a chance of showers and thunderstorms, leading to likely showers and thunderstorms with a low around 65. Looking ahead to Wednesday, a chance of showers and thunderstorms before noon, mostly cloudy with a high near 75. Currently, it's 68 and clear. I'm Bill Banks. 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
5: 17 agricultural workplace deaths were documented in Indiana in 2025. That's according to a newly released report from Purdue University's Agricultural Safety and Health Program. I'm Greg Allen. This is Hoosier Ag Today. 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Long days, long rows, and long hours make for a long harvest season. Pace yourself mentally by taking just a few minutes each day for self-care. According to agricultural safety specialist Ed Sheldon,
6: production agriculture is going to remain a hazardous industry. We can engineer some of the challenges out, some of the hazards, but they're still going to be there. So I think there's a place for education, that constant reminder, whether it's through our program, through ag organizations, extension. We believe that it's still definitely a priority, and the numbers, unfortunately, bear that out.
5: I'm Greg Allen, Hoosier Ag Today, serving Indiana farmers for 20 years.
7: Turning out of funeral arrangements. Gene L. Riddle, 99, passed away on Friday, October 9th at Miller's Merry Manor in Plymouth. Born March 23rd, 1927, Gene was the daughter of Elmer and Frances King Poor. Blind date led Gene to the love of her life, Roland O. Riddle, who preceded her in death. Visitation will be held Friday, October 16th, 2026, from 5 to 7 p.m. at Johnson Danielson Funeral Home, 1100 North Michigan Street in Plymouth. Funeral services will be held Saturday, October 17th at 9:30 a.m. with doors opening at 9. Burial will follow at Oak Hill Cemetery in Plymouth. In lieu of flowers, memorial contributions may be made to the Inwood United Methodist Church, 11211 Hawthorne Road in Plymouth. The American Heart Association, P.O. 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
8: 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Today, sunny with a high near 86. Tonight, a chance of showers and thunderstorms, leading to likely showers and thunderstorms with a low.

0: around 65. Looking ahead to Wednesday, a chance of showers and thunderstorms before noon, mostly cloudy with a high near 75. Currently, it's 68 and clear. I'm Bill Banks. 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
9: I'm Rusty Nixon, Giant FM Sports this week. Giant schedule of football on the roster here. Thursday night, it all starts off. Thursday night lights at 7 o'clock. We'll go around the county. We'll talk to all the area football coaches. Get a little bit of a scouting report for their Friday night games. Then Friday, triple header time on all three stations on WTCA. As always, it's a rivalry game with the Plymouth Rockies. They take on Concord. Last regular game of the season, 6:30 start on that one, 7 o'clock kick. Join Ryan Lockhart and Kenny Kramer for all the play-by-play action on WKBI. Mitch Columbi, he has the game of the year. It's North Judson against Pioneer in a showdown for the HNAC title, and both teams come in unbeaten, two of the best programs in the northern half of the state of Indiana. Join Mitch for his pregame starting at 7 o'clock, his kickoff at 8 o'clock. And then on Max 98.3, Joe McKee and myself head to Glenn as CMA comes to town. It will be the Eagles against the Falcons, and we'll have that one for you. Final regular season game for both those teams as well. And a 6:30 start on our pregame, 7 o'clock the kickoff. That's Giant FM Sports. I'm Rusty Nixon.
10: ABC News, I'm Sherry Preston. Trump appointee Kimberly Guilfoyle, the U.S. ambassador to Greece, has been asked to resign from her post, according to new White House press secretary Katie Zachariah. Guilfoyle came under severe criticism over allegations she engaged in improper and possibly illegal conduct. Guilfoyle on social media saying, "My commitment to President Trump and the country I love will never end." Several Six Flags roller coasters are shut down today following a deadly fall from a coaster at Six Flags over Georgia on Monday.
11: It's unclear what led to the deadly incident. In a statement to ABC News, a park spokesperson saying, quote, "The park team and local authorities responded immediately," adding, "We're deeply saddened by the guest incident, and our thoughts and heartfelt condolences are with the guest's family, friends, and loved ones."
10: ABC's Faith Abube at the park. Pope Leo in surgery at a Roman hospital. He has a nodule on his lung that will be removed and biopsied. This is ABC News. NASA celebrating another rover, this one going where none has gone before, at least on another planet. Perseverance breaking the Mars driving record with plenty of miles ahead, says ABC's Dave Packer.
12: Perseverance has traveled 28.1 miles on Mars, surpassing the record set by NASA's Opportunity rover. It took Perseverance just 5.5 years to reach the milestone, compared to nearly 15 years for Opportunity. The rover's autonomous navigation system allows it to choose its own path across the Martian landscape. NASA has extended the mission through at least 2028, giving Perseverance more time to explore some of the planet's oldest terrain. Dave Packer, ABC News.
10: Jury selection is beginning today in the federal hate crimes trial of Peyton Gendron, the white supremacist who murdered 10 black people in a Buffalo, New York supermarket 4 years ago. Existing home sales were up in September from August, but slower compared to a year ago as mortgage rates rise. Sherry Preston, ABC News.
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16: With a difficult road ahead, he says he's still determined. This is Network Indiana. I'm Jake McDaniel. IndyCar driver and Fox Sports pit reporter Jack Harvey has been diagnosed with cancer. That's what he announced today on social media. Harvey says he's receiving medical care and has the support of those closest to him. He competed in this year's Indianapolis 500 with Dreyer and Reinbold Racing. He also serves as a pit reporter for Fox Sports IndyCar coverage. Harvey says he still plans to be on the grid in St. Pete and to race in next year's Indy 500. Families in Carmel's Northwood Hills neighborhood are still rebuilding after August's historic flooding damaged their homes and forced them to leave. Shalissa Williams and her family just returned home last week after parts of her home were destroyed, including her daughter's bedroom and son's playroom.
17: And that's traumatic, just all of your belongings being in a dumpster. We have flood insurance, but unfortunately they didn't cover a lot of stuff because we didn't have content coverage.
16: Speaking with Fox 59, Williams took time off work to balance insurance and FEMA calls. If you're affected by flooding and need to apply for FEMA assistance, you'll need to do that by October 25th. A candidate for Indiana House believes the state needs to do more to fund public schools. Here's Jarrett Lewis.
18: Democrat Devin Wellington is running for Indiana House District 29, which covers parts of Hamilton County, including Noblesville. Voters there will decide leading up to November 3rd whether to renew school funding or risk cuts to staff and programs.
19: There's a lot of other public services that have been taken over by private companies, and that's what's currently being attempted right now, is a takeover of public education, and that has to stop. Like, we are really at a tipping point with our public schools.
18: Wellington told Fox 59 she's heard people at school meetings ask how they can help. She says district leaders point to the referendum as one way to keep funding in place.
16: And a Halloween light display returning to Newburgh for two weekends this month. It's the historic Newburgh Halloween Illuminations. This is Network Indiana.
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0: 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Today, sunny with a high near 86. Tonight, a chance of showers and thunderstorms, leading to likely showers and thunderstorms with a low around 65. Looking ahead to Wednesday, a chance of showers and thunderstorms before noon, mostly cloudy with a high near 75. Currently, it's 68 and clear. I'm Bill Banks. 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
8: 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Next up for Apple, an Apple Home Collection lineup including indoor and outdoor cameras, a video doorbell, thermostats, door locks, and more. Shares of Apple a little higher this morning, while elsewhere on Wall Street, stocks are moving a little bit lower as worries about overspending on AI send chipmaker stocks lower again, offsetting mostly strong bank earnings to kick off the third quarter earnings season. Right now, the Dow, the Nasdaq, and the S&P all down a small fraction each. Character Technologies, the AI platform, lets subscribers create their own stories and characters and make short videos, filing for bankruptcy, but Disney plans to license some of its intellectual property. And Formula One racing will return to Africa in the next decade with the Rwanda Grand Prix on a course yet to be built. Tom Busby, Bloomberg Radio.
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22: 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The odds of him going on to fascinate millions with his talent, 1 in 260,000. 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The odds of him winning both the Daytona 500 and the Brickyard 400 in the same year, 1 in 195 million. The odds of a child being diagnosed with autism, 1 in 68. 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
23: This is Kurt Lancaster from the Texas Farm Bureau Radio Network. Hoosier Ag Today's founder, Gary Troyt, was recently honored with a Farm Broadcaster of the Year Award from our National Association of Farm Broadcasting. A big Texas hats off to you, Gary. Speaking for my fellow farm broadcasters, the 65 Indiana radio stations that have aired Gary's Indiana reports, many for the last three decades, and thousands of Hoosier farmers and rural listeners. Congratulations, Gary, on a job well done.
24: 17 agricultural workplace deaths were documented in Indiana in 2025. That's according to a newly released report from Purdue University's Agricultural Safety and Health Program. I'm Greg Allen. This is Hoosier Ag Today. It's brought to you by Purdue Farm Stress Team. Long days, long rows, and long hours make for a long harvest season. Pace yourself mentally by taking just a few minutes each day for self-care. According to agricultural safety specialist Ed Sheldon,
25: production agriculture is going to remain a hazardous industry. We can engineer some of the challenges out, some of the hazards, but they're still going to be there. So I think there's a place for education, that constant reminder, whether it's through our program, through ag organizations, extension. We believe that it's still definitely a priority, and the numbers unfortunately bear that out.
24: I'm Greg Allen, Hoosier Ag Today, serving Indiana farmers for 20 years.
10: Turning now to funeral arrangements. 45-year-old Patricia Lynn Bryant Korzeniowski of Winnemac passed away October 11th. Cremation will take place at Frayne Crematory in Winnemac. Memorial contributions may be made to the family care of Richard Korzeniowski. Arrangements have been entrusted to Frayne Mortuary in Winnemac for 45-year-old Patricia Lynn Bryant Korzeniowski of Winnemac. 83-year-old George Raymond Vandera Sr. passed away October 11th.
9: Visitation will be held from 11 a.m. to 2 p.m. Eastern Time Friday, October 16th at Frayne Mortuary in Winnemac, with funeral services to begin at 2 p.m. In lieu of flowers, memorial contributions can be made to Liberty Baptist Church in Rochester. 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All monies will go towards missions, and donation envelopes will be available at the funeral home. That's for 83-year-old George Raymond Vandera Sr. Remember, you can find complete obituary information online at WKVI.com.
0: 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Today, sunny with a high near 86. Tonight, a chance of showers and thunderstorms, leading to likely showers and thunderstorms with a low around 65. Looking ahead to Wednesday, a chance of showers and thunderstorms before noon, mostly cloudy with a high near 75. Currently, it's 68 and clear. I'm Bill Banks. 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
12: Sectional draw for all six of our area high school football teams came out over the weekend this past Sunday. Five of our six area teams here on WKVI are in the same sectional. It's the Class 1A Sectional 41. We see the West Central Trojans taking on the Culver Cavs at Culver. The Winnemac Warriors are on the road at South Central to take on the Satellites in round one. And then the North Judson Sampere Blue Jays, they travel to Triton to take on the Trojans. That's round one for our Class 1A. Five of our area teams here on WKVI. Our 2A school, the Knox Redskins, they are hosting Whiting in round one, and that's where we will be here on WKVI as the Knox Redskins host Whiting. Hard to believe we are already here, but 1 week to go in the regular season. It's this coming week, week nine, as the North Judson Sampere Blue Jays travel to Pioneer to take on the Panthers. As that's your sports check, I'm Mitch Columbi. 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
13: AP News, I'm Ed Donahue. There are allegations against the U.S. Ambassador to Greece, Kimberly Guilfoyle, of improper and possibly illegal conduct. President Trump is taking action.
14: She dated my son a long time ago, but she wasn't. No, she went to Greece. She was doing a good job, but we didn't like what we were reading.
13: Guilfoyle has been asked to resign. The Wall Street Journal is reporting questionable conduct by Guilfoyle, including an alleged threat to a host country official, accepting improper gifts and services, and offering to use her influence inside the administration in return for the payment of a large credit card bill. Guilfoyle says she'll vigorously defend herself against false allegations. In a win for the Trump administration, the Supreme Court says it will hear arguments in a watchdog's lawsuit seeking public records from Elon Musk's Doge. Here's the AP's Sagar Magani.
17: For a second time, the High Court is intervening in the suit brought by Citizens for Responsibility and Ethics in Washington, saying it will hear arguments. The justices last year reined in a lower court order for the government to produce Doge-related records. Musk had argued Doge had to help the administration slash the federal workforce.
26: If we don't do this, America will go bankrupt.
17: The watchdog says the public deserves to know just how Doge did that, arguing it's a federal agency and thus subject to the Freedom of Information Act. The Trump administration says Doge is exempt as a presidential advisory board. Sagar Magani, Washington.
13: The final phase of jury selection has started in Buffalo, New York, in a trial that could see a white supremacist who killed 10 people in a supermarket get the death penalty. Police say an Atlanta man killed on a roller coaster at Six Flags Over Georgia was thrown from the ride and struck other patrons before landing below. More information at apnews.com. This is AP News.
8: I'm Seth Sutel, and this is Markets in a Minute. Big drops for chip companies are weighing on Wall Street in the early going. The S&P 500 was bouncing between gains and losses in the first hour of trading Tuesday. The Dow was down 13 points. That's little changed in percent terms. The Nasdaq Composite slipped 0.1%. Among chip stocks, Micron gave back 4.5%. Applied Materials lost 4.6%. Strong profit reports from Goldman Sachs, United Health Group, and other big companies helped shore up the stock market. Losses for chip makers helped pull South Korea's KOSPI index down 5.5%. In bond trading, the yield on the 10-year Treasury slipped to 5.22%. Seth Sutel, New York.
11: Supermarket chain Kroger says it will lay off 3,000 corporate employees over the next 3 years as it ramps up its use of artificial intelligence to streamline operations. Kroger is the nation's largest standalone grocery chain. I'm Ed Donahue, AP News.
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21: With a difficult road ahead, he says he's still determined. This is Network Indiana. I'm Jake McDaniel. IndyCar driver and Fox Sports pit reporter Jack Harvey has been diagnosed with cancer. That's what he announced today on social media. Harvey says he's receiving medical care and has the support of those closest to him. He competed in this year's Indianapolis 500 with Dreyer and Reinbold Racing. He also serves as a pit reporter for Fox Sports IndyCar coverage. Harvey says he still plans to be on the grid in St. Pete and to race in next year's Indy 500. Families in Carmel's Northwood Hills neighborhood are still rebuilding after August's historic flooding damaged their homes and forced them to leave. Shalissa Williams and her family just returned home last week after parts of her home were destroyed, including her daughter's bedroom and son's playroom.
27: And that's traumatic, just all of your belongings being in a dumpster. They have flood insurance, but unfortunately they didn't cover a lot of stuff because we didn't have content coverage.
21: Speaking with Fox 59, Williams took time off work to balance insurance and FEMA calls. If you're affected by flooding and need to apply for FEMA assistance, you'll need to do that by October 25th. A candidate for Indiana House believes the state needs to do more to fund public schools. Here's Jarrett Lewis.
28: Democrat Devin Wellington is running for Indiana House District 29, which covers parts of Hamilton County, including Noblesville. Voters there will decide leading up to November 3rd whether to renew school funding or risk cuts to staff and programs.
29: There's a lot of other public services that have been taken over by private companies, and that's what's currently being attempted right now, is a takeover of public education, and that has to stop. Like, we are really at a tipping point with our public schools.
28: Wellington told Fox 59 she's heard people at school meetings ask how they can help. She says district leaders point to the referendum as one way to keep funding in place.
21: And a Halloween light display returning to Newburgh for two weekends this month. It's the historic Newburgh Halloween Illuminations. This is Network Indiana.
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25: ABC News, I'm Michelle Franzen. Kimberly Guilfoyle was asked to resign as U.S. ambassador to Greece amid corruption allegations, including allegedly pressuring a Trump donor to pay off credit card bills before her confirmation hearing. ABC's Catherine Falder says Guilfoyle is also responding.
31: She was grateful for serving the Trump administration and thanked the president, Marco Rubio, but also said throughout that post that she will vigorously defend these allegations against her and called them false. So it surely won't be the last time that we're hearing from her.
25: President Trump says Guilfoyle, who was once engaged to Donald Trump Jr., did a good job, but he didn't like what he read. The president traveling to Alaska today to campaign in tight races ahead of the midterms. The economy remains the top issue for voters. The National Association of Realtors showing existing home sales rose 1.5% in September compared to August, but down 2.2% from last year. Higher borrowing costs are to blame. This is ABC News.
32: A NASA rover going where no vehicle has gone before, at least on another planet, breaking the Mars driving record.
33: Perseverance has traveled 28.1 miles on Mars, surpassing the record set by NASA's Opportunity rover. It took Perseverance just 5.5 years to reach the milestone, compared to nearly 15 years for Opportunity.
25: ABC's Dave Packer. A new warning suggests the U.S. is facing a blue-collar jobs crisis.
34: A new study reveals when it comes to trade jobs, for every 100 open positions, only 55 are being filled by qualified candidates. Workforce activist and Dirty Jobs host Mike Rowe told Fox Business it's a wake-up call.
35: We're going to look back at this year as
1: the year we entered the golden age.
34: One factor accelerating the shortage, the crackdown on undocumented immigrants. And trade schools aren't producing enough graduates to replace retiring veterans.
25: ABC's Hannah Batah. I'm Michelle Franzen, ABC News.
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21: The changes South Bend approved. You're listening to Network Indiana. I'm Jake McDaniel. Those changes would let new Community Police Review Board members start voting after a six-hour orientation, finishing more training during their first year. The goal is to fill vacancies and review complaints against police officers.
8: If we have individuals in our community that want to be a part of this and really take this seriously and really want to engage, we want to make sure that we're working on making this ordinance a living, breathing document.
21: City Council President Kenneth Lee tells WSBT empty seats on the board have made it difficult to reach the minimum number of members needed to conduct business. The proposed changes are meant to help new members get seated and begin working sooner. Over 17,000 AES Indiana customers lost power at the peak of an outage this morning. Most outages on Indy's near east side around East 21st Street and North Sherman Drive. That outage number continues to drop. It's been 2 months since the historic flooding that hit Indiana, and one neighborhood in Carmel has been rebuilding every day after the storm. Vernon Larson and his family tell Fox 59 they hope to move back home by the end of the month after losing most of their furniture.
11: I'm pretty optimistic. And I'm just humbled by the fact that we had all this help from all these, you know, neighbors and friends and church people. And I mean, they just all pitched in, and there's no way I could pay them back.
21: And those affected by the flooding and haven't applied for FEMA assistance still have until October 25th to do so. Muncie Mayor Dan Ridenour announcing this week that he won't seek re-election. Jarrett Lewis explains why.
28: And he's planning to retire at the end of his current term in 2027. Ridenour cited a few reasons for the retirement, but the main one was because of his health. He was diagnosed with cancer earlier this year and took a break from work but resumed his duties in July. Ridenour has been serving the city of Muncie since 2004, first as a city councilor and then as a mayor since 2020.
21: This is Network Indiana.
12: We've had some cars run into the barrier wall. 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
14: Most often they'd be on their phones or they're just not paying attention, they can cause a crash.
15: 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They're looking at their phone.
16: Phones. On their phones, not paying attention.
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37: Gasoline prices in Indiana have risen 17.3 cents per gallon in the last week, averaging $3.90 a gallon yesterday. According to Gas Buddy's survey of 3,271 stations across the state of Indiana.
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37: Prices in Indiana are 32.1 cents per gallon higher than they were a month ago and stand at $1.07 per gallon higher than a year ago. The national average price of diesel has decreased 5.9 cents compared to a week ago and stands at $6.248 per gallon. The lowest reported prices in communities around the area this week include in Pulaski County, where Winnemac, Francisville, and Madarieville all had gas for $3.99. In Stark County this past week, Hamlet had the cheapest gas at $3.77. In LaPorte County this past week, the cheapest gas was in Walkerton at $3.51. And in Marshall County, Bourbon had the cheapest gas at $3.79 per gallon. According to Gas Buddy price reports, the cheapest station in Indiana was priced at $3.39 per gallon yesterday, while the most expensive was $4.29 a gallon, a difference of 90 cents per gallon. The national average price of gasoline has fallen 0.4 cents per gallon in the last week, averaging $4.29 per gallon yesterday. You can find these statistics online 24/7 at gasbuddy.com. Stark County Youth Club is reminding residents to participate in a community survey that's aimed at identifying the needs of children and teenagers throughout the county. The survey seeks input from young people and community members about what local youth need the most. Anyone age 11 or older is encouraged to participate, including parents, grandparents, educators, employers, and other community members. The deadline to complete the survey is Saturday, November 7th. The survey is available online at tinyurl.com/starkyouth. That can also be found on wkvi.com. Anyone who would prefer a paper copy or who would like to complete the survey by phone can call the Stark County Youth Club's office at 574-772-1665. For additional information, contact Stark County Youth Club's Executive Director at 574-772-1665 or Irene S. at the scyc.org. The Stark County Community Foundation will host its fourth quarter community partnership luncheon on Thursday, November 12th at the Nancy J. Dembowski Community Center in Knox. The luncheon brings together local nonprofit leaders, service providers, and community partners to network, collaborate, and share information about upcoming programs, events, and opportunities. The November luncheon is sponsored by the Stark County Resource Center. Organizers have also announced that sponsorship opportunities are available for 2027. Sponsorship contributions are made to the Stark County Community Fund or a named community fund of the sponsor's choice, with donations eligible for a 2-to-1 match. The November 12th luncheon will begin at 11:30 a.m. Central Time. Those interested in attending should register online by Tuesday, November 10th, and a link to do so can be found online at WKVI.com. For more information about the luncheon or future sponsorship opportunities, contact Jackie Ryan at 574-772-3665 or email stark at nicf.org. Stark County Board of Commissioners will hold its regular meeting this upcoming Monday, October 19th. The meeting is scheduled to begin at 8:30 a.m. Central Time and will take place at the Annex 1 Meeting Room, which is located at 53 East Mount Street in Knox. After vendor and payroll claims, as well as the approval of minutes from meetings in both September and October, the commissioners will hear a monthly report from EMS. Following that, commissioners will hear from the Highway Department in regards to the Timber Bridge contract. After any other business that may come before the board, the meeting will be adjourned. The public is invited to attend this meeting.
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0: I'm Ryan Martin on Hoosier Ag Today with Midday Market and Weather Analysis, brought to you by Louis Dreyfus in Claypool, currently paying a 20-cent negative basis versus the November futures for soybeans delivered through the fall. Call with questions 574-566-2113. Corn and beans a little bit stronger here today. We see some green on the screen in the wheat markets as well. I think you have to call those largely turnaround Tuesday. Market has now, I think, flushed most of last Friday's WASDE report out of its system. Crop progress numbers were not super exciting at this point either. Good weather yields good harvest over the course of the next couple of days, but we're also seeing moisture work out of the plains and into the eastern corn belt, giving us a bit of pause before we go back at hard activity through next week. The market here is just in harvest mode right now, with not many other headlines making the rounds. I'm Ryan Martin.
1: From the Tri-County Weather Center, I'm Bill Banks on All News 1520 WKVI. 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This afternoon, mostly sunny with a high near 86. Tonight, a chance of showers and thunderstorms, then showers and thunderstorms likely. Mostly cloudy with a low around 65. Looking ahead to Wednesday, a chance of showers and thunderstorms before noon. Mostly cloudy with a high near 75. Currently, it's 77 and clear. I'm Bill Banks. For your local forecast 24/7, visit WKVI.com.
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10: This is a Bloomberg Money Minute. Wells Fargo, Citigroup, and J.P. Morgan Chase, three of the nation's biggest banks, set a fresh record in the third quarter for how much they earned collectively from lending, a combined $56.5 billion just in income off the interest they charge homes and business owners and others. That's because rates have steadily risen due to inflation caused by the war in Iran. Despite that, overall bank earnings were mixed to start the new third quarter earnings season today. And on Wall Street, the major averages are just a little bit lower right now. Also, on worries about overspending on AI, sending chipmaker shares down. Right now, the Dow is down about a third of a percent. The Nasdaq and the S&P each down a fraction. Oil is up very slightly to $94 a barrel after Saudi Arabia intercepted more missiles aimed at Riyadh. And the Picklr, an indoor pickleball facility franchisor with 70 locations in 30 states, has filed for bankruptcy, but it says those courts will remain open. Tom Busby, Bloomberg Radio.
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1: The dangers of farming and beef prices not really going down at the grocery store. I'm Eric Pfeiffer. This is Hoosier Ag Today. A new report from Purdue University's Agricultural Safety and Health Program says there were 17 ag workplace-related deaths documented in Indiana in 2025. With more, here's Greg Allen.
2: The 2025 Indiana Farm Fatality Summary shows a significant long-term improvement in farm safety, with fatalities down sharply from the 54 deaths recorded in 1981 and the more than 40 deaths reported annually in decades past. According to agricultural safety specialist Ed Sheldon,
3: farm families tend to work really hard. This is harvest season. The folks are going essentially around the clock, and just the nature of the business. Sometimes we don't take care of ourselves, take that time to make sure we get some rest, eat right, so on. That leads to mistakes. We're also dealing with unpredictable factors that we can't control.
2: Sheldon cautions that agriculture remains Indiana's most hazardous industry, underscoring the continued risks farmers and agricultural workers face every day.
3: Production agriculture is going to remain a hazardous industry. We can engineer some of the challenges out, some of the hazards, but they're still going to be there. So I think there's a place for education, that constant reminder, whether it's through our program, through ag organizations, extension. We believe that it's still definitely a priority, and the numbers unfortunately bear that out.
2: From operating tractors and heavy machinery to working around grain handling equipment and livestock, everyday farm tasks can carry potentially life-threatening risks. While the long-term decline in fatalities represents meaningful progress, each death is a reminder that more work remains to protect those who work in agriculture. Find more on this story at HoosierAgToday.com. I'm Greg Allen.
1: 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Back in August, President Trump announced a plan to import an additional 300,000 metric tons of foreign-raised beef. The goal was to bring down prices at the grocery store for U.S. consumers.
4: We now know that strategy isn't working.
1: Zippy Duvall, president of the American Farm Bureau Federation, says Farm Bureau economists have tracked beef prices across over 40 locations since Labor Day. And here's what they found.
4: On an average, prices have fallen only 16 cents per pound. Most prices are unchanged. Families are still facing historically high prices, and the threat of increased imports over 90 days caused a sharp drop in the cash paid to farmers and ranchers for their cattle.
1: When originally announced, Duvall called the measure, quote, a gut punch to ranchers' bottom line.
4: We're renewing our call to the president to reverse course on his plan to import foreign-raised beef. Instead, the administration should focus on long-term solutions that support rebuilding the U.S. herd.
1: The 2026 cattle inventory is the smallest national herd size since 1951 at 86.2 million head, that according to USDA. And on Friday last week, USDA's WASDE report caught grain traders and market analysts off guard. A sharp sell-off for corn futures, while soybeans and wheat remained about the same. Get the latest market analysis in the Hoosier Ag Today podcast each weekday. I'm Eric Pfeiffer, Hoosier Ag Today, Indiana's Farm Network for 20 years.
5: Turning now to funeral arrangements. 45-year-old Patricia Lynn Bryant Korzeniowski of Winnemac passed away October 11th. Cremation will take place at Frayne Crematory in Winnemac. Memorial contributions may be made to the family care of Richard Korzeniowski. Arrangements have been entrusted to Frayne Mortuary in Winnemac for 45-year-old Patricia Lynn Bryant Korzeniowski of Winnemac. 83-year-old George Raymond Vandera Sr. passed away October 11th. Visitation will be held from 11 a.m. to 2 p.m. Eastern Time Friday, October 16th at Frayne Mortuary in Winnemac, with funeral services to begin at 2 p.m. In lieu of flowers, memorial contributions can be made to Liberty Baptist Church in Rochester. Please add "in memory of George Vandera" in the memo line. All monies will go towards missions, and donation envelopes will be available at the funeral home. That's for 83-year-old George Raymond Vandera Sr. Remember, you can find complete obituary information online at WKVI.com.
6: I'm Ryan Martin on Hoosier Ag Today with Midday Market and Weather Analysis, brought to you by Louis Dreyfus in Claypool, currently paying a 20-cent negative basis versus the November futures for soybeans delivered through the fall. Call with questions 574-566-2113. Corn and beans, a little bit stronger here today. We see some green on the screen in the wheat markets as well. I think you have to call those largely turnaround Tuesday. Market has now, I think, flushed most of last Friday's WASD report out of its system. Crop progress numbers were not super exciting at this point either. Good weather yields good harvest over the course of the next couple of days, but we're also seeing moisture work out of the plains and into the eastern corn belt, giving us a bit of pause before we go back at hard activity through next week. The market here is just in harvest mode right now, with not many other headlines making the rounds. I'm Ryan Martin.
7: From the Tri-County Weather Center, I'm Bill Banks on All News 1520 WKVI. 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Mostly sunny with a high near 86. Tonight, a chance of showers and thunderstorms, then showers and thunderstorms likely. Mostly cloudy with a low around 65. Looking ahead to Wednesday, a chance of showers and thunderstorms before noon. Mostly cloudy with a high near 75. Currently it's 77 and clear. I'm Bill Banks. 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

0: of the group, she's done that, done that, and the whole crowd, we played some of that stuff well. And we had pretty good defense, pretty good first half, so we were able to stop some of our players, but we needed to execute better.
1: The Colts have the Tennessee Titans on Sunday. It's number 23 and number 8 Delaware on Saturday night in Provo. It's the first time Iowa Bulldogs West to face the Cougars since 2004. Iowa's head coach Marcus Freeman.
2: We played Delaware a couple months ago.

0: News, I'm Roxanne Evans. The new White House press secretary, Katie Zachariah, takes the podium for her first briefing and makes a major announcement.
1: We have asked Ambassador Guilfoyle to resign. She has been a wonderful asset to the team, and we wish her well.
0: Well, this comes amid reports of alleged misconduct involving a political donor. Kimberly Guilfoyle denied any wrongdoing. Vice President J.D. Vance heads to Texas to campaign for Republican Ken Paxton. Vance said he's optimistic.
2: We know that we're swimming against some serious historical trends here, but I think that we have as good a chance as I've ever seen to really defy those historical trends. So we're not giving up anywhere. We're just trying to win the races that we can and focus where we can.
0: A recent Fox News poll shows James Tallarico, Paxton's opponent, with a narrow lead. 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
1: The changes South Bend approved. You're listening to Network Indiana. I'm Jake McDaniel. Those changes would let new Community Police Review Board members start voting after a six-hour orientation, finishing more training during their first year. The goal is to fill vacancies and review complaints against police officers.
2: If we have individuals in our community that want to be a part of this and really take this seriously and really want to engage, we want to make sure that we're working on making this ordinance a living, breathing document.
1: City Council President Kenneth Lee tells WSBT empty seats on the board have made it difficult to reach the minimum number of members needed to conduct business. The proposed changes are meant to help new members get seated and begin working sooner. Over 17,000 AES Indiana customers lost power at the peak of an outage this morning. Most outages on Indy's near east side around East 21st Street and North Sherman Drive. That outage number continues to drop. It's been 2 months since the historic flooding that hit Indiana, and one neighborhood in Carmel has been rebuilding every day after the storm. Vernon Larson and his family tell Fox 59 they hope to move back home by the end of the month after losing most of their furniture.
3: I'm pretty optimistic. And I'm just humbled by the fact that we had all this help from all these, you know, neighbors and friends and church people. And I mean, they just all pitched in, and there's no way I could pay them back.
1: And those affected by the flooding and haven't applied for FEMA assistance still have until October 25th to do so. Muncie Mayor Dan Ridenour announcing this week that he won't seek re-election. Jarrett Lewis explains why.
4: And he's planning to retire at the end of his current term in 2027. Ridenour cited a few reasons for the retirement, but the main one was because of his health. He was diagnosed with cancer earlier this year and took a break from work, but resumed his duties in July. Ridenour has been serving the city of Muncie since 2004, first as a city councilor and then as a mayor since 2020.
1: This is Network Indiana.
5: We've had some cars run into the barrier wall. Not paying attention, they were on their phone.
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7: Most often they'd be on their phones or they're just not paying attention, they can cause a crash.
8: 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They're looking at their phone.
9: Phones. On their phones, not paying attention.
8: Phones.
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16: I'm Rusty Nixon, Giants FM News. Marshall County deputies were called to a motorcycle accident on Saturday, October 10th at 10 p.m. Motorcycle driven by 19-year-old Michael E. Martin was traveling northwest on State Road 106, headed towards the U.S. 6 intersection. When traveling to the curve of the roadway where State Road 106 curves to the north, Martin failed to negotiate that curb. He then collided with the guardrail base, appeared to continue down the guardrail base for a substantial duration. Martin was ejected from the vehicle over the guardrail, and the vehicle continued through the intersection of U.S. 6, ultimately crashing on the north side. Martin was transported to Memorial Hospital for injuries to his leg and foot and further evaluation. Agencies involved, the Marshall County Sheriff's Department, Bremen EMS, and Bremen Fire Department. Bob Porter, utility superintendent of the town of Culver, came before the council for guidance on the town's current changeover water meters. Porter told the council after a quick initial phase of the changeover, approximately 900 total water meters in the town, it's hit a slowdown. Told the council that 150 to 200 meters remain unchanged despite numerous efforts to contact the homeowners about the need to change over.
17: They've already received 3 letters, and most of which have already received door knockers. On top of parents put out
13: advertisements that this is legit, we can get all these changed out.
17: It may come down to, this is your final notice, your service will be discontinued until we can account for the water bill. I don't want to do that, but it may or may not. I don't.
16: Porter said that while some of the unchanged meters are on homes owned by people who live out

0: Out of town, many are year-round residents. Said the process only takes about an hour to complete. Said they didn't need an immediate decision from the council, but wanted them to consider it before their upcoming meeting. Average gasoline prices in Indiana have risen 17.3 cents a gallon in the last week, averaging $3.90 a gallon today. That's according to Gas Buddy's survey of 3,271 stations in Indiana. Prices in the state are 32.1 cents a gallon higher than a month ago and stand $1.07 a gallon higher than a year ago. National average price of diesel has decreased 5.9 cents compared to a week ago and stands at $6.248 a gallon. Lowest reported prices in communities around the county: in Argus at $3.99, Bourbon at $3.79, Bremen $3.99, as well as Culver $3.99, La Paz at $3.98, Plymouth at $3.88. According to Gas Buddy price reports, cheapest station in the state was priced at $3.39 a gallon yesterday, while the most expensive was $4.29 a gallon, difference of 90 cents a gallon. Gas Buddy is North America's trusted fuel savings platform, helping consumers fuel up for less for over 25 years. Evening of October 11, 2026, approximately 8:30 p.m., Plymouth police were dispatched to the area of Plum and Adams Street where a man had crashed a scooter and was injured. Officers responded to the area, were unable to locate the subject. Witnesses reported the injured man fled the area. Officers would eventually find the man hiding near the intersection of Adams and First Street. During the officers' investigations, determined the man was highly intoxicated and a search warrant was obtained. While securing the search warrant, the man identified himself as Miguel Martinez Velasquez, 32, of Plymouth. Martinez Velasquez's blood alcohol level was found to be nearly four times the legal limit. With the assistance of Plymouth Fire, he was transported and provided medical attention. Martinez Velasquez was also found to have an outstanding federal warrant and was taken into custody. He's facing additional preliminary charges of possession of marijuana, leaving the scene of a crash, operating a vehicle while intoxicated over 0.15, and operating while intoxicated endangerment. I'm Rusty Nixon, Giant FM News.
1: I'm Ryan Martin on Hoosier Ag Today with Midday Market and Weather Analysis, brought to you by Louis Dreyfus in Claypool, currently paying a 20-cent negative basis versus the November futures for soybeans delivered through the fall. Call with questions 574-566-2113. Corn and beans a little bit stronger here today. We see some green on the screen in the wheat markets as well. I think you have to call those largely turnaround Tuesday. Market has now, I think, flushed most of last Friday's WASD report out of its system. Crop progress numbers were not super exciting at this point either. Good weather yields good harvest over the course of the next couple of days, but we're also seeing moisture work out of the plains and into the eastern corn belt, giving us a bit of pause before we go back at hard activity through next week. The market here is just in harvest mode right now, with not many other headlines making the rounds. I'm Ryan Martin.
2: From the Tri-County Weather Center, I'm Bill Banks on All News 1520 WKVI. 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Mostly sunny with a high near 86. Tonight, a chance of showers and thunderstorms, then showers and thunderstorms likely. Mostly cloudy with a low around 65. Looking ahead to Wednesday, a chance of showers and thunderstorms before noon. Mostly cloudy with a high near 75. Currently, it's 77 and clear. I'm Bill Banks. 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
8: This is a Bloomberg Money Minute. Wells Fargo, Citigroup, and J.P. Morgan Chase, three of the nation's biggest banks, set a fresh record in the third quarter for how much they earn collectively from lending, a combined $56.5 billion just in income off the interest they charge homes and business owners and others. That's because rates have steadily risen due to inflation caused by the war in Iran. Despite that, overall bank earnings were mixed to start the new third quarter earnings season today. And on Wall Street, the major averages are just a little bit lower right now. Also, on worries about overspending on AI, sending chipmaker shares down. Right now, the Dow is down about a third of a percent. The Nasdaq and the S&P each down a fraction. Oil is up very slightly to $94 a barrel after Saudi Arabia intercepted more missiles aimed at Riyadh. And the Picklr, an indoor pickleball facility franchisor with 70 locations in 30 states, has filed for bankruptcy, but it says those courts will remain open. Tom Busby, Bloomberg Radio.
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25: 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Joining me now is John Zanker with Farmers Keeper Financial. And John, what are some of the factors that could impact the grain markets here on Tuesday?
26: Well, we've been keeping a close eye, of course, on energy prices here the last several months. And what's going on with diesel will certainly have an impact on soybean price, soybean oil. That relationship has dwindled a bit here in the last few weeks, but I think that there's a possibility that we could see diesel futures shoot back up, which I think would give some support to soy oil.
25: Once again, John Zanker with Farmers Keeper Financial. I'm CJ Miller, Hoosier Ag Today, Indiana's Farm Network for 20 years.
0: Turning now to funeral arrangements. Gene L. Riddle, 99, passed away on Friday, October 9th at Miller's Merry Manor in Plymouth. Born March 23rd, 1927, Jean was the daughter of Elmer and Frances King Poor. Blind date led Jean to the love of her life, Roland O. Riddle, who preceded her in death. Visitation will be held Friday, October 16th, 2026, from 5 to 7 p.m. at Johnson Danielson Funeral Home, 1100 North Michigan Street in Plymouth. Funeral services will be held Saturday, October 17th at 9:30 a.m. with doors opening at 9. Burial will follow at Oak Hill Cemetery in Plymouth. In lieu of flowers, memorial contributions may be made to the Inwood United Methodist Church, 11211 Hawthorne Road in Plymouth. The American Heart Association, P.O. 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
1: I'm Ryan Martin on Hoosier Ag Today with Midday Market and Weather Analysis, brought to you by Louis Dreyfus in Claypool, currently paying a 20-cent negative basis versus the November futures for soybeans delivered through the fall. Call with questions 574-566-2113. Corn and beans, a little bit stronger here today. We see some green on the screen in the wheat markets as well. I think you have to call those largely turnaround Tuesday. Market has now, I think, flushed most of last Friday's WASD report out of its system. Crop progress numbers were not super exciting at this point either. Good weather yields good harvest over the course of the next couple of days, but we're also seeing moisture work out of the plains and into the eastern corn belt, giving us a bit of pause before we go back at hard activity through next week. The market here is just in harvest mode right now, with not many other headlines making the rounds. I'm Ryan Martin.
2: From the Tri-County Weather Center, I'm Bill Banks on All News 1520 WKVI. 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Mostly sunny with a high near 86. Tonight, a chance of showers and thunderstorms, then showers and thunderstorms likely. Mostly cloudy with a low around 65. Looking ahead to Wednesday, a chance of showers and thunderstorms before noon. Mostly cloudy with a high near 75. Currently, it's 77 and clear. I'm Bill Banks. 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
0: I'm Rusty Nixon, Giant FM Sports this week. Giant schedule of football on the roster here. Thursday night, it all starts off. Thursday night lights at 7 o'clock. We'll go around the county. We'll talk to all the area football coaches. Get a little bit of a scouting report for their Friday night games. Then Friday, triple header time on all three stations on WTCA. As always, it's a rivalry game with the Plymouth Rockies. They take on Concord. Last regular game of the season, 6:30 start on that one, 7 o'clock kick. Join Ryan Lockhart and Kenny Kramer for all the play-by-play action. On WKBI, Mitch Columbia, he has the game of the year. It's North Judson against Pioneer in a showdown for the HNAC title. And both teams come in unbeaten, two of the best programs in the northern half of the state of Indiana. Join Mitch for his pregame starting at 7 o'clock, his kickoff at 8 o'clock. And then on Max 98.3, Joe McKee and myself head to Glenn as CMA comes to town. It'll be the Eagles against the Falcons, and we'll have that one for you. Final regular season game for both those teams as well. And a 6:30 start on our pregame, 7 o'clock the kickoff. That's Giant FM Sports. I'm Rusty Nixon.
8: ABC News, I'm Michelle Franzen. The White House announced that Kimberly Guilfoyle was asked to resign as U.S. ambassador to Greece amid corruption allegations, including allegedly pressuring a Trump donor to pay off credit card bills before her confirmation hearing. ABC's Catherine Falder says Guilfoyle is also responding.
9: She was grateful for serving the Trump administration and thanked the president, Marco Rubio, but also said throughout that post that she will vigorously defend these allegations against her and called them false. So it surely won't be the last time that we're hearing from her.
8: President Trump says Guilfoyle, who was once engaged to Donald Trump Jr., did a good job, but he didn't like what he read. The president traveling to Alaska today to campaign in tight races ahead of the midterms. The economy remains the top issue for voters. The National Association of Realtors showing existing home sales rose 1.5% in September compared to August, but down 2.2% from last year. Higher borrowing costs are to blame. This is ABC News. A NASA rover going where no vehicle has gone before, at least on another planet, breaking the Mars driving record.
10: Perseverance has traveled 28.1 miles on Mars, surpassing the record set by NASA's Opportunity rover. It took Perseverance just 5.5 years to reach the milestone, compared to nearly 15 years for Opportunity.
8: ABC's Dave Packer. A new warning suggests the U.S. is facing a blue-collar jobs crisis.
11: A new study reveals when it comes to trade jobs, for every 100 open positions, only 55 are being filled by qualified candidates. Workforce activist and Dirty Jobs host Mike Rowe told Fox Business it's a wake-up call.
13: We're going to look back at this year as the year we entered the golden age.
11: One factor accelerating the shortage, the crackdown on undocumented immigrants. And trade schools aren't producing enough graduates to replace retiring veterans.
8: ABC's Hannah Batah. I'm Michelle Franzen, ABC News.
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30: The changes South Bend approved. You're listening to Network Indiana. I'm Jake McDaniel. Those changes would let new Community Police Review Board members start voting after a six-hour orientation, finishing more training during their first year. The goal is to fill vacancies and review complaints against police officers.
31: If we have individuals in our community that want to be a part of this and really take this seriously and really want to engage, we want to make sure that we're working on making this ordinance a living, breathing document.
30: City Council President Kenneth Lee tells WSBT empty seats on the board have made it difficult to reach the minimum number of members needed to conduct business. The proposed changes are meant to help new members get seated and begin working sooner. Over 17,000 AES Indiana customers lost power at the peak of an outage this morning. Most outages on Indy's near east side around East 21st Street and North Sherman Drive. That outage number continues to drop. It's been 2 months since the historic flooding that hit Indiana, and one neighborhood in Carmel has been rebuilding every day after the storm. Vernon Larson and his family tell Fox 59 they hope to move back home by the end of the month after losing most of their furniture.
32: I'm pretty optimistic, and I'm just humbled by the fact that we had all this help from all these, you know, neighbors and friends and church people. And I mean, they just all pitched in, and there's no way I could pay them back.
30: And those affected by the flooding and haven't applied for FEMA assistance still have until October 25th to do so. Muncie Mayor Dan Ridenour announcing this week that he won't seek re-election. Jarrett Lewis explains why.
33: And he's planning to retire at the end of his current term in 2027. Ridenour cited a few reasons for the retirement, but the main one was because of his health. He was diagnosed with cancer earlier this year and took a break from work, but resumed his duties in July. Ridenour has been serving the city of Muncie since 2004, first as a city councilor and then as a mayor since 2020.
30: This is Network Indiana.
34: We've had some cars run into the barrier wall.
1: law, not paying attention. They were on their phone.
2: Texting, scrolling. Yeah, it's bad.
12: Most often they be on their phones or they're just not paying attention. They can cause a crash.
16: We could stand on the side of the road and watch every other vehicle looking down into their lap as they're passing us. You know what they're looking at. They're looking at their phone.
17: Phones. On their phones, not paying attention.
16: Phones.
12: I'm not a mathematician, but I say probably about 80% of the people who pass me are on their telephones.
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24: 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According to Gas Buddy's survey of 3,271 stations across the state of Indiana.
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24: Prices in Indiana are 32.1 cents per gallon higher than they were a month ago and stand at $1.07 per gallon higher than a year ago. The national average price of diesel has decreased 5.9 cents compared to a week ago and stands at $6.248 per gallon. The lowest reported prices in communities around the area this week include in Pulaski County, where Winnemac, Francisville, and Madarieville all had gas for $3.99. In Stark County this past week, Hamlet had the cheapest gas at $3.77. In LaPorte County this past week, the cheapest gas was in Walkerton at $3.51. And in Marshall County, Bourbon had the cheapest gas at $3.79 per gallon. According to Gas Buddy price reports, the cheapest station in Indiana was priced at $3.39 per gallon yesterday, while the most expensive was $4.29 a gallon, a difference of 90 cents per gallon. The national average price of gasoline has fallen 0.4 cents per gallon in the last week, averaging $4.29 per gallon yesterday. You can find these statistics online 24/7 at gasbuddy.com. Stark County Youth Club is reminding residents to participate in a community survey that's aimed at identifying the needs of children and teenagers throughout the county. The survey seeks input from young people and community members about what local youth need the most. Anyone age 11 or older is encouraged to participate, including parents, grandparents, educators, employers, and other community members. The deadline to complete the survey is Saturday, November 7th. The survey is available online at tinyurl.com/starkyouth. That can also be found on wkvi.com. Anyone who would prefer a paper copy or who would like to complete the survey by phone can call the Stark County Youth Club's office at 574-772-1665. For additional information, contact Stark County Youth Club's executive director at 574-772-1665. Or Irene S. at the scyc.org. The Stark County Community Foundation will host its fourth quarter community partnership luncheon on Thursday, November 12th at the Nancy J. Dembowski Community Center in Knox. The luncheon brings together local nonprofit leaders, service providers, and community partners to network, collaborate, and share information about upcoming programs, events, and opportunities. The November luncheon is sponsored by the Stark County Resource Center. Organizers have also announced that sponsorship opportunities are available for 2027. Sponsorship contributions are made to the Stark County Community Fund or a named community fund of the sponsor's choice, with donations eligible for a 2-to-1 match. The November 12th luncheon will begin at 11:30 a.m. Central Time. Those interested in attending should register online by Tuesday, November 10th, and a link to do so can be found online at WKVI.com. For more information about the luncheon or future sponsorship opportunities, contact Jackie Ryan at 574-772-3665 or email stark@nicf.org. Stark County Board of Commissioners will hold its regular meeting this upcoming Monday, October 19th. The meeting is scheduled to begin at 8:30 a.m. Central Time and will take place at the Annex 1 Meeting Room, which is located at 53 East Mount Street in Knox. after vendor and payroll claims, as well as the approval of minutes from meetings in both September and October. The commissioners will hear a monthly report from EMS. Following that, commissioners will hear from the Highway Department in regards to the Timber Bridge contract. After any other business that may come before the board, the meeting will be adjourned. The public is invited to attend this meeting. WKVI News and Information on the Hour is brought to you by Dr. Andrew Frazier and the staff over at Stark County Family Dentistry in Knox. Now in their location on Highway 35 next to First Source Bank. 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I'm Becca Shepherd from the WKVI Information Center. 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
17: ABC News, I'm Michelle Franz, and in France, more unrest as student-led protests escalate in the streets of Paris today. Demonstrators demanding better conditions and resources at public high schools and universities. Police clashing with protesters. ABC's Marcus Moore is there.
21: Police right now, riot police, using their crowd control measures, tear gas and flashbangs to try to clear the crowd. And just a few moments ago, they had a water cannon that they were spraying on the crowd to clear them from these streets.
17: The White House announcing Kimberly Guilfoyle was asked to resign as U.S. ambassador to Greece amid corruption allegations, including allegedly pressuring a Trump donor to pay off a credit card bill before her confirmation hearing. Guilfoyle denies the allegations. Sentencing day in Las Vegas for Dwayne Keefe D. Davis in the Tupac Shakur murder trial. The judge will hear victim impact statements first. Davis is facing 40 years to life for the connection in the drive-by shooting of the hip-hop star 3 decades ago. This is ABC News. One of the Cornell 7 defendants is asking a judge to silence the attorney for the woman accuser in the fraternity gang rape case. The attorney for Diego Sarabia says that the defense attorney for Jane Doe is making too many media appearances, claiming it could lead to threats. A renewed search to find the mysterious plane of Amelia Earhart that disappeared in the South Pacific. Researchers facing some challenges on the remote island.
26: This week, researchers from Purdue University have landed on the remote island of Nicomoraro, where Apple Maps first showed a grainy outline of what may be a plane covered in sediment. The nearest inhabited land, 230 miles away. The island teeming with giant coconut crabs, which can grow up to 3 feet tall and weigh up to 10 pounds. Their pincher is so strong, the researchers have been forced to sleep on their boat. Amelia Earhart and her flight engineer Fred Noonan disappeared somewhere over the Pacific 89 years ago.
17: ABC's Sherry Preston. I'm Michelle Franzen, ABC News.
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28: Receiving care from the team around him. This is Network Indiana. I'm Jake McDaniel. IndyCar driver and Fox broadcaster Jack Harvey announced today that he's been diagnosed with cancer. He announced on social media that his goals for 2027 haven't changed, though. He says he still plans to be on the grid in St. Peter and preparing for the next Indy 500. Harvey began his IndyCar career in 2017 before finishing his first full-time season with Meyer Shank Racing in 2020, and he spent the last two Indy 500 races for Dreyer and Reinbold Racing. South Bend council members raising questions about training for the city's community police review board. Under a new proposal, attending the police department Citizens Police Academy would become recommended rather than required, helping get new members working sooner. Common Council President Kenneth Lee tells WSBT.
12: And as we've gotten input from review board members and the director, we wanted to find ways in which we could make meeting quorum easier for the members who serve.
28: Lee says members would still need to complete at least 16 hours of training during their first year. While the board reviews citizen complaints, Lee says members don't have the authority to discipline officers directly. You're paying an average of $3.88 for regular unleaded, says AAA. That's up 16 cents from a week ago. Muncie Mayor Dan Ridenour announced on Monday that his intentions to retire are effective December 31st of 2027. His main reason for leaving office is his health after he was diagnosed with cancer earlier this year. And Notre Dame faces Brigham Young University this Saturday. Len Clark with more.
16: The Cougars are 5-0, feature a dangerous dual-threat quarterback, and play in a challenging home environment. Coach Marcus Freeman says Notre Dame must prepare for the altitude, crowd noise, and an aggressive BYU defense. But the Irish coach welcomes the challenge. Notre Dame now faces an opportunity to prove its recent improvement against one of the nation's top teams.
28: This is Network Indiana.
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22: I'm Ryan Martin on Hoosier Ag Today with Midday Market and Weather Analysis, brought to you by Louis Dreyfus in Claypool, currently paying a 20 cent negative basis versus the November futures for soybeans delivered through the fall. Call with questions 574-566-2113. Corn and beans a little bit stronger here today. We see some green on the screen in the wheat markets as well. I think you have to call those largely turnaround Tuesday. Market has now, I think, flushed most of last Friday's WASDE report out of its system. Crop progress numbers were not super exciting at this point either. Good weather yields good harvest over the course of the next couple of days, but we're also seeing moisture work out of the plains and into the eastern corn belt, giving us a bit of pause before we go back at hard activity through next week. The market here is just in harvest mode right now, with not many other headlines making the rounds. I'm Ryan.
23: From the Tri-County Weather Center, I'm Bill Banks on All News 1520 WKVI. 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Mostly sunny with a high near 86. Tonight, a chance of showers and thunderstorms, then showers and thunderstorms likely. Mostly cloudy with a low around 65. Looking ahead to Wednesday, a chance of showers and thunderstorms before noon. Mostly cloudy with a high near 75. Currently it's 77 and clear. I'm Bill Banks. 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
31: This is a Bloomberg Money Minute. President Trump facing growing opposition, even from within his own party, to that deal with Vladimir Putin to buy Russian diesel fuel just weeks after signing a law authorizing tough sanctions on countries that buy fuel from Russia. 12 senators, half of them Republicans, wrote to Trump today urging him to kill that deal. Meantime, oil prices edging higher today above $94 a barrel this hour on continued attacks on Saudi Arabia by Iran-backed Houthi militants in Yemen. As for stocks, they are a little bit lower this hour as chipmaker shares slump once again. Right now, the Dow is down 0.33%. The Nasdaq, 0.25% lower. The S&P 500 down just a small fraction. And the Intercontinental Exchange, the ICE, owner of the New York Stock Exchange, is planning to offer contracts for betting on future cattle and hog prices that could start in December. The ICE taking direct aim at the Chicago Mercantile Exchange. Tom Busby, Bloomberg Radio.
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1: We have six clinics now in Winnemac, Francisville, and Monterey, and Pulaski County. We've got North Judson and Knox in Stark County, and then our Culver Clinic in Marshall County.
0: So someone may be out there that says, you know, hey, things aren't like they used to be when I was young. Maybe it's time that I get some attention done. 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I mean, it's no better time to start.
1: That's right. 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
0: Yeah.
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4: 17 agricultural workplace deaths were documented in Indiana in 2025. That's according to a newly released report from Purdue University's Agricultural Safety and Health Program. I'm Greg Allen. This is Hoosier Ag Today. It's brought to you by Purdue Farm Stress Team. 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Pace yourself mentally by taking just a few minutes each day for self-care. According to agricultural safety specialist Ed Sheldon,
5: production agriculture is going to remain a hazardous industry. We can engineer some of the challenges out, some of the hazards, but they're still going to be there. So I think there's a place for education, that constant reminder, whether it's through our program, through ag organizations, extension. We believe that it's still definitely a priority, and the numbers unfortunately bear that out.
4: I'm Greg Allen, Hoosier Ag Today, serving Indiana farmers for 20 years.
6: Turning now to funeral arrangements. 45-year-old Patricia Lynn Bryant-Korzeniowski of Winnemac passed away October 11th. Cremation will take place at Frayne Crematory in Winnemac. Memorial contributions may be made to the family care of Richard Korzeniowski. Arrangements have been entrusted to Frayne Mortuary in Winnemac for 45-year-old Patricia Lynn Bryant-Korzeniowski of Winnemac. 83-year-old George Raymond Vandera Sr. passed away October 11th. Visitation will be held from 11 a.m. to 2 p.m. Eastern Time Friday, October 16th at Frayne Mortuary in Winnemac, with funeral services to begin at 2 p.m. In lieu of flowers, memorial contributions can be made to Liberty Baptist Church in Rochester. Please add "in memory of George Vandera" in the memo line. All monies will go towards missions, and donation envelopes will be available at the funeral home. That's for 83-year-old George Raymond Vandera Sr. Remember, you can find complete obituary information online at WKVI.com.
22: I'm Ryan Martin on Hoosier Ag Today with Midday Market and Weather Analysis, brought to you by Louis Dreyfus in Claypool, currently paying a 20-cent negative basis versus the November futures for soybeans delivered through the fall. Call with questions 574-566-2113. Corn and beans a little bit stronger here today. We see some green on the screen in the wheat markets as well. I think you have to call those largely turnaround Tuesday. Market has now, I think, flushed most of last Friday's WASDE report out of its system. Crop progress numbers were not super exciting at this point either. Good weather yields good harvest over the course of the next couple of days, but we're also seeing moisture work out of the plains and into the eastern corn belt, giving us a bit of pause before we go back at hard activity through next week. The market here is just in harvest mode right now, with not many other headlines making the rounds. I'm Ryan Martin.
7: From the Tri-County Weather Center, I'm Bill Banks on All News 1520 WKVI. 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Mostly sunny with a high near 86. Tonight, a chance of showers and thunderstorms, then showers and thunderstorms likely. Mostly cloudy with a low around 65. Looking ahead to Wednesday, a chance of showers and thunderstorms before noon. Mostly cloudy with a high near 75. Currently, it's 77 and clear. I'm Bill Banks. 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

0: Nancy Pelosi. Kimberly Guilfoyle announcing her resignation as U.S. ambassador to Greece after the new White House press secretary, Katie Zachariah, made her debut, calling for her resignation at a press briefing this morning.
1: She has come under criticism for reports of alleged improper conduct, including a report in the Wall Street Journal accusing Guilfoyle of asking a donor to pay her credit card bill in exchange for access to administration officials.
0: Fox's Jared Halpern, actress Selma Blair out on bail facing assault charges and potential prison time, accused of biting and hitting two Delta flight attendants.
2: While being transported from the airport to an ambulance, officials say Selma Blair repeatedly kicked a Port Authority police officer in the face, neck, and chest. And while at the hospital, Blair allegedly kicked a nurse in her chest.
0: It's Fox's Todd Pyro. 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
7: Receiving care from the team around him. This is Network Indiana. I'm Jake McDaniel. IndyCar driver and Fox broadcaster Jack Harvey announced today that he's been diagnosed with cancer. He announced on social media that his goals for 2027 haven't changed, though. He says he still plans to be on the grid in St. Peter and preparing for the next Indy 500. Harvey began his IndyCar career in 2017 before finishing his first full-time season with Meyer Shank Racing in 2020, and he spent the last two Indy 500 races for Dreyer and Reinbold Racing. South Bend council members raising questions about training for the city's community police review board. Under a new proposal, attending the police department Citizens Police Academy would become recommended rather than required, helping get new members working sooner. Common Council President Kenneth Lee tells WSBT.
8: And as we've gotten input from review board members and the director, we wanted to find ways in which we could make meeting quorum easier for the members who serve.
7: Lee says members would still need to complete at least 16 hours of training during their first year. While the board reviews citizen complaints, Lee says members don't have the authority to discipline officers directly. You're paying an average of $3.88 for regular unleaded, says AAA. That's 16 cents from a week ago. Muncie Mayor Dan Ridenour announced on Monday that his intentions to retire are effective December 31st of 2027. His main reason for leaving office is his health after he was diagnosed with cancer earlier this year. And Notre Dame faces Brigham Young University this Saturday. Len Clark with more.
9: The Cougars are 5-0, feature a dangerous dual-threat quarterback, and play in a challenging home environment. Coach Marcus Freeman says Notre Dame must prepare for the altitude, crowd noise, and an aggressive BYU defense. But the Irish coach welcomes the challenge. Notre Dame now faces an opportunity to prove its recent improvement against one of the nation's top teams.
7: This is Network Indiana.
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13: I'm Ryan Martin on Hoosier Ag Today with Midday Market and Weather Analysis, brought to you by Louis Dreyfus in Claypool, currently paying a 20-cent negative basis versus the November futures for soybeans delivered through the fall. Call with questions 574-566-2113. Corn and beans, a little bit stronger here today. We see some green on the screen in the wheat markets as well. I think you have to call those largely turnaround Tuesday. Market has now, I think, flushed most of last Friday's WASD report out of its system. Crop progress numbers were not super exciting at this point either. Good weather yields good harvest over the course of the next couple of days, but we're also seeing moisture work out of the plains and into the eastern corn belt, giving us a bit of pause before we go back at hard activity through next week. The market here is just in harvest mode right now, with not many other headlines making the rounds. I'm Ryan.
14: From the Tri-County Weather Center, I'm Bill Banks on All News 1520 WKVI. 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This afternoon, mostly sunny with a high near 86. Tonight, a chance of showers and thunderstorms, then showers and thunderstorms likely. Mostly cloudy with a low around 65. Looking ahead to Wednesday.

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3: This is a Bloomberg Money Minute. President Trump facing growing opposition, even from within his own party, to that deal with Vladimir Putin to buy Russian diesel fuel just weeks after signing a law authorizing tough sanctions on countries that buy fuel from Russia. 12 senators, half of them Republicans, wrote to Trump today urging him to kill that deal. Meantime, oil prices edging higher today above $94 a barrel this hour on continued attacks on Saudi Arabia by Iran-backed Houthi militants in Yemen. As for stocks, they are a little bit lower this hour as chipmaker shares slump once again. Right now, the Dow is down 0.33%. The Nasdaq, 0.25% lower. The S&P 500 down just a small fraction. And the Intercontinental Exchange, the ICE, owner of the New York Stock Exchange, is planning to offer contracts for betting on future cattle and hog prices that could start in December. The ICE taking direct aim at the Chicago Mercantile Exchange. Tom Busby, Bloomberg Radio.
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10: This is Ty Higgins from the Ohio AgNet. Hoosier Ag Today's founder Gary Truitt recently was honored with the Farm Broadcaster of the Year Award from our National Association of Farm Broadcasting. Gary was really surprised by the honor, but I can tell you many of us weren't. Gary's work for agriculture goes far outside his Indiana borders. Speaking for my fellow farm broadcasters, the 65 Indiana radio stations that have aired Gary's Indiana reports, many for the last three decades, and thousands of Hoosier farmers and rural listeners. Congratulations, Gary.
11: 17 agricultural workplace deaths were documented in Indiana in 2025. That's according to a newly released report from Purdue University's Agricultural Safety and Health Program. I'm Greg Allen. This is Hoosier Ag Today. It's brought to you by Purdue Farm Stress Team. Long days, long rows, and long hours make for a long harvest season. Pace yourself mentally by taking just a few minutes each day for self-care. According to agricultural safety specialist Ed Sheldon,
12: production agriculture is going to remain a hazardous industry. We can engineer some of the challenges out, some of the hazards, but they're still going to be there. So I think there's a place for education, that constant reminder, whether it's through our program, through ag organizations, extension. We believe that it's still definitely a priority, and the numbers unfortunately bear that out.
11: I'm Greg Allen, Hoosier Ag Today, serving Indiana farmers for 20 years.
13: Turning out of funeral arrangements,

0: Dane L. Riddle, 99, passed away on Friday, October 9th at Miller's Merry Manor in Plymouth. Born March 23rd, 1927, Jean was the daughter of Elmer and Frances King Poor. Blind date led Jean to the love of her life, Roland O. Riddle, who preceded her in death. Visitation will be held Friday, October 16th, 2026, from 5 to 7 p.m. at Johnson Danielson Funeral Home, 1100 North Michigan Street in Plymouth. Funeral services will be held Saturday, October 17th at 9:30 a.m. with doors opening at 9. Burial will follow at Oak Hill Cemetery in Plymouth. In lieu of flowers, memorial contributions may be made to the Inwood United Methodist Church, 11211 Hawthorne Road in Plymouth. The American Heart Association, P.O. 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
1: I'm Ryan Martin on Hoosier Ag Today with Midday Market and Weather Analysis, brought to you by Louis Dreyfus in Claypool, currently paying a 20-cent negative basis versus the November futures for soybeans delivered through the fall. Call with questions 574-566-2113. Corn and beans a little bit stronger here today. We see some green on the screen in the wheat markets as well. I think you have to call those largely turnaround Tuesday. Market has now, I think, flushed most of last Friday's WASDE report out of its system. Crop progress numbers were not super exciting at this point either. Good weather yields good harvest over the course of the next couple of days, but we're also seeing moisture work out of the plains and into the eastern corn belt, giving us a bit of pause before we go back at hard activity through next week. The market here is just in harvest mode right now, with not many other headlines making the rounds. I'm Ryan Martin.
2: From the Tri-County Weather Center, I'm Bill Banks on All News 1520 WKVI. 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Mostly sunny with a high near 86. Tonight, a chance of showers and thunderstorms, then showers and thunderstorms likely. Mostly cloudy, with a low around 65. Looking ahead to Wednesday, a chance of showers and thunderstorms before noon. Mostly cloudy, with a high near 75. Currently, it's 77 and clear. I'm Bill Banks. For your local forecast 24/7, visit WKVI.com.
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0: I'm Rusty Nixon, Giant FM Sports. This week, Giant schedule of football on the roster here. Thursday night, it all starts off. Thursday night lights at 7 o'clock. We'll go around the county. We'll talk to all the area football coaches. Get a little bit of a scouting report for their Friday night games. Then Friday, triple header time on all three stations on WTCA. As always, it's a rivalry game with the Plymouth Rockies. They take on Concord. Last regular game of the season, 6:30 start on that one, 7 o'clock kick. Join Ryan Lockhart and Kenny Kramer for all the play-by-play action. On WKBI, Mitch Columbia, he has the game of the year. It's North Judson against Pioneer in a showdown for the HNAC title. And both teams come in unbeaten, two of the best programs in the northern half of the state of Indiana. Join Mitch for his pregame starting at 7 o'clock, his kickoff at 8 o'clock. And then on Max 98.3, Joe McKee and myself head to Glenn as CMA comes to town. It'll be the Eagles against the Falcons, and we'll have that one for you final regular season game for both those teams as well. And a 6:30 start on our pregame, 7 o'clock the kickoff. That's Giant FM Sports. I'm Rusty Nixon.
8: ABC News, I'm Michelle Franz, and in France, more unrest as student-led protests escalate in the streets of Paris today. Demonstrators demanding better conditions and resources at public high schools and universities. Police clashing with protesters. ABC's Marcus Moore is there.
9: Police right now, riot police, using their crowd control measures, tear gas, and flashbangs to try to clear the crowd. And just a few moments ago, they had a water cannon that they were spraying on the crowd to clear them from these streets.
8: The White House announcing Kimberly Guilfoyle was asked to resign as U.S. ambassador to Greece amid corruption allegations, including allegedly pressuring a Trump donor to pay off a credit card bill before her confirmation hearing. Guilfoyle denies the allegations. Sentencing day in Las Vegas for Dwayne Keefe D. Davis in the Tupac Shakur murder trial. The judge will hear victim impact statements first. Davis is facing 40 years to life for the connection in the drive-by shooting of the hip-hop star 3 decades ago. This is ABC News. One of the Cornell 7 defendants is asking a judge to silence the attorney for the woman accuser in the fraternity gang rape case. The attorney for Diego Sarabia says that the defense attorney for Jane Doe is making too many media appearances, claiming it could lead to threats. A renewed search to find the mysterious plane of Amelia Earhart that disappeared in the South Pacific. Researchers facing some challenges on the remote island.
10: This week, researchers from Purdue University have landed on the remote island of Nicomoraro, where Apple Maps first showed a grainy outline of what may be a plane covered in sediment. The nearest inhabited land, 230 miles away. The island teeming with giant coconut crabs, which can grow up to 3 feet tall and weigh up to 10 pounds. Their pincher is so strong, the researchers have been forced to sleep on their boat. Amelia Earhart and her flight engineer Fred Noonan disappeared somewhere over the Pacific 89 years ago.
8: ABC's Sherry Preston. I'm Michelle Franzen, ABC News.
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14: Receiving care from the team around him. This is Network Indiana. I'm Jake McDaniel. IndyCar driver and Fox broadcaster Jack Harvey announced today that he's been diagnosed with cancer. He announced on social media that his goals for 2027 haven't changed, though. He says he still plans to be on the grid in St. Peter and preparing for the next Indy 500. Harvey began his IndyCar career in 2017 before finishing his first full-time season with Meyer Shank Racing in 2020, and he spent the last two Indy 500 races for Dreyer and Reinbold Racing. South Bend council members raising questions about training for the city's community police review board. Under a new proposal, attending the police department's Citizens Police Academy would become recommended rather than required, helping get new members working sooner. Common Council President Kenneth Lee tells WSBT.
15: And as we have gotten input from review board members and the director, we wanted to find ways in which we could make meeting quorum easier for the members who serve.
14: Lee says members would still need to complete at least 16 hours of training during their first year. While the board reviews citizen complaints, Lee says members don't have the authority to discipline officers directly. You're paying an average of $3.88 for regular unleaded, says AAA. That's 16 cents from a week ago. Muncie Mayor Dan Ridenour announced on Monday that his intentions to retire are effective December 31st of 2027. His main reason for leaving office is his health after he was diagnosed with cancer earlier this year. And Notre Dame faces Brigham Young University this Saturday. Len Clark with more.
16: The Cougars are 5-0, feature a dangerous dual-threat quarterback, and play in a challenging home environment. Coach Marcus Freeman says Notre Dame must prepare for the altitude crowd noise, and an aggressive BYU defense. But the Irish coach welcomes the challenge. Notre Dame now faces an opportunity to prove its recent improvement against one of the nation's top teams.
14: This is Network Indiana.
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1: I'm Ryan Martin on Hoosier Ag Today with Midday Market and Weather Analysis, brought to you by Louis Dreyfus in Claypool, currently paying a 20-cent negative basis versus the November futures for soybeans delivered through the fall. Call with questions 574-566-2113. Corn and beans a little bit stronger here today. We see some green on the screen in the wheat markets as well. I think you have to call those largely turnaround Tuesday. Market has now, I think, flushed most of last Friday's WASDE report out of its system. Crop progress numbers were not super exciting at this point either. Good weather yields good harvest over the course of the next couple of days, but we're also seeing moisture work out of the plains and into the eastern corn belt, giving us a bit of pause before we go back at hard activity through next week. The market here is just in harvest mode right now, with not many other headlines making the rounds. I'm Ryan Martin.
2: From the Tri-County Weather Center, I'm Bill Banks on All News 1520 WKVI. 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Mostly sunny with a high near 86. Tonight, a chance of showers and thunderstorms, then showers and thunderstorms likely. Mostly cloudy, with a low around 65. Looking ahead to Wednesday, a chance of showers and thunderstorms before noon. Mostly cloudy, with a high near 75. Currently, it's 77 and clear. I'm Bill Banks. For your local forecast 24/7, visit WKVI.com.
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21: This is a Bloomberg Money Minute. President Trump facing growing opposition, even from within his own party, to that deal with Vladimir Putin to buy Russian diesel fuel just weeks after signing a law authorizing tough sanctions on countries that buy fuel from Russia. 12 senators, half of them Republicans, wrote to Trump today urging him to kill that deal. Meantime, oil prices edging higher today above $94 a barrel this hour on continued attacks on Saudi Arabia by Iran-backed Houthi militants in Yemen. As for stocks, they are a little bit lower this hour as chipmaker shares slump once again. Right now, the Dow is down 0.33%. The Nasdaq 0.25% lower. The S&P 500 down just a small fraction. And the Intercontinental Exchange, the ICE, owner of the New York Stock Exchange, is planning to offer contracts for betting on future cattle and hog prices that could start in December. The ICE taking direct aim at the Chicago Mercantile Exchange. Tom Busby, Bloomberg Radio.
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16: 17 agricultural workplace deaths were documented in Indiana in 2025. That's according to a newly released report from Purdue University's Agricultural Safety and Health Program. I'm Greg Allen. This is Hoosier Ag Today. It's brought to you by Purdue Farm Stress Team. Long days, long rows, and long hours make for a long harvest season. Pace yourself mentally by taking just a few minutes each day for self-care. According to agricultural safety specialist Ed Sheldon,
29: production agriculture is going to remain a hazardous industry. We can engineer some of the challenges out, some of the hazards, but they're still going to be there. So I think there's a place for education, that constant reminder, whether it's through our program, through ag organizations, extension. We believe that it's still definitely a priority, and the numbers unfortunately bear that out.
16: I'm Greg Allen, Hoosier Ag Today, serving Indiana farmers for 20 years.
30: Turning now to funeral arrangements. 45-year-old Patricia Lynn Bryant Korzeniowski of Winnemac passed away October 11th. Cremation will take place at Frayne Crematory in Winnemac. Memorial contributions may be made to the family care of Richard Korzeniowski. Arrangements have been entrusted to Frayne Mortuary in Winnemac for 45-year-old Patricia Lynn Bryant Korzeniowski of Winnemac. 83-year-old George Raymond Vandera Sr. passed away October 11th. Visitation will be held from 11 a.m. to 2 p.m. Eastern Time Friday, October 16th at Frayne Mortuary in Winnemac, with funeral services to begin at 2 p.m. In lieu of flowers, memorial contributions can be made to Liberty Baptist Church in Rochester. Please add "in memory of George Vandera" in the memo line. All monies will go towards missions, and donation envelopes will be available at the funeral home. That's for 83-year-old George Raymond Vandera Sr. Remember, you can find complete obituary information online at WKVI.com.
1: I'm Ryan Martin on Hoosier Ag Today with Midday Market and Weather Analysis, brought to you by Louis Dreyfus in Claypool, currently paying a 20-cent negative basis versus the November futures for soybeans delivered through the fall. Call with questions 574-566-2113. Corn and beans a little bit stronger here today. We see some green on the screen in the wheat markets as well. I think you have to call this largely turnaround Tuesday. Market has now, I think, flushed most of last Friday's WASDE report out of its system. Crop progress numbers were not super exciting at this point either. Good weather yields good harvest over the course of the next couple of days, but we're also seeing moisture work out of the plains and into the eastern corn belt, giving us a bit of pause before we go back at hard activity through next week. The market here is just in harvest mode right now, with not many other headlines making the rounds. I'm Ryan Martin.
2: From the Tri-County Weather Center, I'm Bill Banks on All News 1520 WKVI. 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Mostly sunny with a high near 86. Tonight, a chance of showers and thunderstorms, then showers and thunderstorms likely. Mostly cloudy with a low around 65. Looking ahead to Wednesday, a chance of showers and thunderstorms before noon. Mostly cloudy with a high near 75. Currently, it's 77 and clear. I'm Bill Banks. 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
11: Sectional draw for all six of our area high school football teams came out over the weekend this past Sunday. Five of our six area teams here on WKVI are in the same sectional. It's the Class 1A Sectional 41. We see the West Central Trojans taking on the Culver Cavs at Culver. The Winnemac Warriors are on the road at South Central to take on the Satellites in Round 1. And then the North Judson Sampere Blue Jays, they travel to Triton to take on the Trojans. That's Round 1 for our Class 1A. Five of our area teams here on WKVI. Our 2A school, the Knox Redskins, they are hosting Whiting in Round 1, and that's where we will be here on WKVI as the Knox Redskins host Whiting. Hard to believe we are already here, but 1 week to go in the regular season. It's this coming week, Week 9, as the North Judson Sampere Blue Jays travel to Pioneer to take on the Panthers. As that's your sports check, I'm Mitch Columbi. 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
6: ABC News, I'm Michelle Franzen. The White House announced Kimberly Guilfoyle was asked to resign as U.S. ambassador to Greece amid corruption allegations, including allegedly pressuring a Trump donor to pay off credit card bills before a confirmation hearing. She denies those allegations. ABC's Karen Travers has more.
7: We know that these lung nodules are very, very common.
6: The president was trying to distance himself from Kimberly Guilfoyle at one point. The president said she was not a member of his family, but Guilfoyle was engaged to Donald Trump Jr. President Trump heading to Alaska today. He is trying to rally Republicans who are locked in tight congressional races, and he's been on the campaign trail throughout the last month. The economy remains the main issue for voters in the midterm elections. Deep crude oil supplies continue to be disrupted due to Middle East unrest and recent hurricanes at home. Gas Buddy and AAA showing the national average for regular unleaded, $4.33 a gallon. This is ABC News. The Vatican says surgery for Pope Leo to remove a nodule on his lung today was successfully completed. They say the pontiff is resting in his hospital room. It is sentencing day for Dwayne Davis, known as Keefe D, convicted in connection with the drive-by shooting of rapper Tupac Shakur in the 1990s in Las Vegas. ABC's Alex Stone following the case.
8: Today, the judge will listen to victim impact statements. We think we may hear from Tupac Shakur's family, maybe from Dwayne Davis himself. He seems to like to talk in court. He had a couple of outbursts during the trial. At minimum 40 years in prison that he could get today. It's essentially a life sentence. At 63 years old, he'd be 103 when he were to get out, or up to a life sentence. So 40 years to life is what the judge can decide today.
6: Actress Selma Blair is out on bond following yesterday's arrest and charges that she assaulted people on board a Delta cross-country flight and also officers and hospital staff. I'm Michelle Franzen, ABC News.
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12: With a difficult road ahead, he says he's still determined. This is Network Indiana. I'm Jake McDaniel. IndyCar driver and Fox Sports pit reporter Jack Harvey has been diagnosed with cancer. That's what he announced today on social media. Harvey says he's receiving medical care and has the support of those closest to him. He competed in this year's Indianapolis 500 with Dreyer and Reinbold Racing. He also serves as a pit reporter for Fox Sports IndyCar coverage. Harvey says he still plans to be on the grid in St. Pete and to race in next year's Indy 500. Families in Carmel's Northwood Hills neighborhood are still rebuilding after August's historic flooding damaged their homes and forced them to leave. Shalissa Williams and her family just returned home last week after parts of her home were destroyed, including her daughter's bedroom and son's playroom.
13: And that's traumatic, just all of your belongings being in a dumpster. We have flood insurance, but unfortunately they didn't cover a lot of stuff. because we didn't have content coverage.
12: Speaking with Fox 59, Williams took time off work to balance insurance and FEMA calls. If you're affected by flooding and need to apply for FEMA assistance, you'll need to do that by October 25th. A candidate for Indiana House believes the state needs to do more to fund public schools. Here's Jarrett Lewis.
14: Democrat Devin Wellington is running for Indiana House District 29, which covers parts of Hamilton County, including Noblesville. Voters there will decide leading up to November 3rd whether to renew school funding or risk cuts to staff and programs.
15: There's a lot of other public services that have been taken over by private companies, and that's what's currently being attempted right now, is a takeover of public education, and that has to stop. Like, we are really at a tipping point with our public schools.
14: Wellington told Fox 59 she's heard people at school meetings ask how they can help. She says district leaders point to the referendum as one way to keep funding in place.
12: And a Halloween light display returning to Newburgh for two weekends this month. It's the historic Newburgh Halloween Illuminations. This is Network Indiana.
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20: From the Tri-County Weather Center, I'm Bill Banks on All News 1520 WKVI. 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Mostly sunny with a high near 86. Tonight, a chance of showers and thunderstorms, then showers and thunderstorms likely. Mostly cloudy with a low around 65. Looking ahead to Wednesday, a chance of showers and thunderstorms before noon. Mostly cloudy with a high near 75. Currently, it's 77 and clear. I'm Bill Banks. 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
25: This is a Bloomberg Money Minute. Three of the biggest U.S. banks, JPMorgan Chase, Citigroup, and Wells Fargo, set a fresh record in the third quarter for how much they earned from lending, with customers continuing to borrow even as interest rates increased. The three reported a combined $56.5 billion of net interest income in the period, setting a new high watermark for a fifth straight quarter. Banks also see consumers and businesses maintaining their ability to keep up with loan payments. Saudi Arabia reported to OPEC that its crude production jumped by a third last month, recovering from the lowest in more than three decades. Riyadh told the group that output climbed by roughly 2 million barrels a day, according to a monthly report from OPEC's secretariat. It's still significantly below levels pumped before the Iran conflict. Oil exports from the Middle East recovered toward pre-war levels last month as regional producers managed to bolster flows through the Strait of Hormuz. Pre-orders begin this Friday for Apple's new foldable iPhone Duo with a starting price tag of $1,999. Dan Schwartzman, Bloomberg Radio.
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2: 17 agricultural workplace deaths were documented in Indiana in 2025. That's according to a newly released report from Purdue University's Agricultural Safety and Health Program. I'm Greg Allen. This is Hoosier Ag Today. 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Long days, long rows, and long hours make for a long harvest season. Pace yourself mentally by taking just a few minutes each day for self-care. According to agricultural safety specialist Ed Sheldon,
3: production agriculture is going to remain a hazardous industry. We can engineer some of the challenges out, some of the hazards, but they're still going to be there. So I think there's a place for education, that constant reminder, whether it's through our program, through ag organizations, extension. We believe that it's still definitely a priority, and the numbers, unfortunately, bear that out.
2: I'm Greg Allen, Hoosier Ag Today, serving Indiana farmers for 20 years.
4: Turning now to funeral arrangements. 45-year-old Patricia Lynn Bryant Korzeniowski of Winnemac passed away October 11th. Cremation will take place at Frayne Crematory in Winnemac. Memorial contributions may be made to the family care of Richard Korzeniowski. Arrangements have been entrusted to Frayne Mortuary in Winnemac for 45-year-old Patricia Lynn Bryant Korzeniowski of Winnemac. 83-year-old George Raymond Vandera Sr. passed away October 11th. Visitation will be held from 11 a.m. to 2 p.m. Eastern Time Friday, October 16th at Frayne Mortuary in Winnemac, with funeral services to begin at 2 p.m. In lieu of flowers, memorial contributions can be made to Liberty Baptist Church in Rochester. Please add "in memory of George Vandera" in the memo line. All monies will go towards missions, and donation envelopes will be available at the funeral home. That's for 83-year-old George Raymond Vandera Sr. Remember, you can find complete obituary information online at WKVI.com.
20: From the Tri-County Weather Center, I'm Bill Banks on All News 1520 WKVI. 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Mostly sunny with a high near 86. Tonight, a chance of showers and thunderstorms, then showers and thunderstorms likely. Mostly cloudy with a low around 65. Looking ahead to Wednesday, a chance of showers and thunderstorms before noon. Mostly cloudy with a high near 75. Currently it's 77 and clear. I'm Bill Banks. 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

0: Shostakovich does it, and Malcolm Crabtree, we played some of that stuff well. We had pretty good defense, pretty good front seven, so we're able to stop some of our players, but we need to execute better.
1: The Cubs have the Tennessee Titans on Sunday. It's number 5 AM or number 8 AA on Saturday night in Prattville. It's the Festival of the Cougars, Rastafest the Cougars since 2004. Irish head coach Marcus Freeman.
2: We played great a couple months ago. Job's

0: Nancy Pelosi. Kimberly Guilfoyle announcing her resignation as U.S. ambassador to Greece after the new White House press secretary, Katie Zachariah, made her debut, calling for her resignation at a press briefing this morning.
1: She has come under criticism for reports of alleged improper conduct, including a report in the Wall Street Journal accusing Guilfoyle of asking a donor to pay her credit card bill in exchange for access to administration officials.
0: Fox's Jared Halper and actress Selma Blair out on bail facing assault charges and potential prison time, accused of biting and hitting two Delta flight attendants.
2: While being transported from the airport to an ambulance, officials say Selma Blair repeatedly kicked a Port Authority police officer in the face, neck, and chest. And while at the hospital, Blair allegedly kicked a nurse in her chest.
0: It's Fox's Todd Pyro. 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
7: Financial aid is available to those who qualify, including VA benefits. With a difficult road ahead, he says he's still determined. This is Network Indiana. I'm Jake McDaniel. IndyCar driver and Fox Sports pit reporter Jack Harvey has been diagnosed with cancer. That's what he announced today on social media. Harvey says he's receiving medical care and has the support of those closest to him. He competed in this year's Indianapolis 500 with Dreyer and Reinbold Racing. He also serves as a pit reporter for Fox Sports IndyCar coverage. Harvey says he still plans to be on the grid in St. Pete and to race in next year's Indy 500. Families in Carmel's Northwood Hills neighborhood are still rebuilding after August's historic flooding damaged their homes and forced them to leave. Shalissa Williams and her family just returned home last week after parts of her home were destroyed, including her daughter's bedroom and son's playroom.
8: And that's traumatic, just all of your belongings being in a dumpster. We have flood insurance, but unfortunately they didn't cover a lot of stuff because we didn't have content coverage.
7: Speaking with Fox 59, Williams took time off work to balance insurance and FEMA calls. If you're affected by flooding and need to apply for FEMA assistance, you'll need to do that by October 25th. A candidate for Indiana House believes the state needs to do more to fund public schools. Here's Jarrett Lewis.
9: Democrat Devin Wellington is running for Indiana House District 29, which covers parts of Hamilton County, including Noblesville. Voters there will decide leading up to November 3rd whether to renew school funding or risk cuts to staff and programs.
10: There's a lot of other public services that have been taken over by private companies, and that's what's currently being attempted right now, is a takeover of public education, and that has to stop. Like, we are really at a tipping point with our public schools.
9: Wellington told Fox 59 she's heard people at school meetings ask how they can help. She says district leaders point to the referendum as one way to keep funding in place.
7: And a Halloween light display returning to Newburgh for two weekends this month. It's the historic Newburgh Halloween Illuminations. This is Network Indiana.
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15: From the Tri-County Weather Center, I'm Bill Banks on All News 1520 WKVI. 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Mostly sunny with a high near 86. Tonight, a chance of showers and thunderstorms, then showers and thunderstorms likely. Mostly cloudy with a low around 65. Looking ahead to Wednesday, a chance of showers and thunderstorms before noon. Mostly cloudy with a high near 75. Currently, it's 77 and clear. I'm Bill Banks. 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
21: This is a Bloomberg Money Minute. Three of the biggest U.S. banks, JPMorgan Chase, Citigroup, and Wells Fargo, set a fresh record in the third quarter for how much they earned from lending, with customers continuing to borrow even as interest rates increased. The three reported a combined $56.5 billion of net interest income in the period, setting a new high watermark for a fifth straight quarter. Banks also see consumers and businesses maintaining their ability to keep up with loan payments. Saudi Arabia reported to OPEC that its crude production jumped by a third last month, recovering from the lowest in more than three decades. Riyadh told the group that output climbed by roughly 2 million barrels a day, according to a monthly report from OPEC's secretariat. It's still significantly below levels pumped before the Iran conflict. Oil exports from the Middle East recovered toward pre-war levels last month as regional producers managed to bolster flows through the Strait of Hormuz. Pre-orders begin this Friday for Apple's new foldable iPhone Duo with a starting price tag of $1,999. Dan Schwartzman, Bloomberg Radio.
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0: 17 agricultural workplace deaths were documented in Indiana in 2025. That's according to a newly released report from Purdue University's Agricultural Safety and Health Program. I'm Greg Allen. This is Hoosier Ag Today. It's brought to you by Purdue Farm Stress Team. Long days, long rows, and long hours make for a long harvest season. Pace yourself mentally by taking just a few minutes each day for self-care. According to agricultural safety specialist Ed Sheldon,
1: production agriculture is going to remain a hazardous industry. We can engineer some of the challenges out, some of the hazards, but they're still going to be there.

0: It led Jean to the love of her life, Roland O. Riddle, who preceded her in death. Visitation will be held Friday, October 16th, 2026, from 5 to 7 p.m. at Johnson Danielson Funeral Home, 1100 North Michigan Street in Plymouth. Funeral services will be held Saturday, October 17th at 9:30 a.m. with doors opening at 9. Burial will follow at Oak Hill Cemetery in Plymouth. In lieu of flowers, memorial contributions may be made to the Inwood United Methodist Church, 11211 Hawthorne Road in Plymouth. The American Heart Association, P.O. 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
1: 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This afternoon, mostly sunny with a high near 86. Tonight, a chance of showers and thunderstorms, mostly cloudy with a low around 62. Looking ahead to Wednesday, a chance of showers and thunderstorms, mostly cloudy with a high near 71. Currently, it's 83 and clear. I'm Bill Banks. 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
0: I'm Rusty Nixon, Giant FM Sports. This week, Giant schedule of football on the roster here. Thursday night, it all starts off. Thursday Night Lights at 7 o'clock. We'll go around the county. We'll talk to all the area football coaches. Get a little bit of a scouting report for their Friday night games. Then Friday, triple header time on all three stations on WTCA. As always, it's a rivalry game with the Plymouth Rockies. They take on Concord. Last regular game of the season. 6:30 start on that one. 7 o'clock kick. Join Ryan Lockhart and Kenny Kramer for all the play-by-play action. On WKBI, Mitch Columbi, he has the game of the year. It's North Judson against Pioneer in a showdown for the HNAC title. And both teams come in unbeaten, two of the best programs in the northern half of the state of Indiana. Join Mitch for his pregame starting at 7 o'clock, his kickoff at 8 o'clock. And then on Max 98.3, Joe McKee and myself head to Glenn as CMA comes to town. It will be the Eagles against the Falcons, and we'll have that one for you. Final regular season game for both those teams as well. And a 6:30 start on our pregame, 7 o'clock the kickoff. That's Giant FM Sports. I'm Rusty Nixon.
4: ABC News, I'm Michelle Franzen. The White House announced Kimberly Guilfoyle was asked to resign as U.S. ambassador to Greece amid corruption allegations, including allegedly pressuring a Trump donor to pay off credit card bills before a confirmation hearing. She denies those allegations. ABC's Karen Travers has more.
5: We know that these lung nodules are very, very common.
4: The president was trying to distance himself from Kimberly Guilfoyle at one point. The president said she was not a member of his family, but Guilfoyle was engaged to Donald Trump Jr. President Trump heading to Alaska today. He is trying to rally Republicans who are locked in tight congressional races, and he's been on the campaign trail throughout the last month. The economy remains the main issue for voters in the midterm elections. Deep crude oil supplies continue to be disrupted due to Middle East unrest and recent hurricanes at home. Gas Buddy and AAA showing the national average for regular unleaded, $4.33 a gallon. This is ABC News. The Vatican says surgery for Pope Leo to remove a nodule on his lung today was successfully completed. They say the pontiff is resting in his hospital room. It is sentencing day for Dwayne Davis, known as Keefe D, convicted in connection with the drive-by shooting of rapper Tupac Shakur in the 1990s in Las Vegas. ABC's Alex Stone following the case.
5: Today, the judge will listen to victim impact statements. We

0: I think we may hear from Tupac Shakur's family, maybe from Dwayne Davis himself. He seems to like to talk in court. He had a couple of outbursts during the trial. At minimum, 40 years in prison that he could get today. It's essentially a life sentence. At 63 years old, he'd be 103 when he were to get out, or up to a life sentence. So 40 years to life is what the judge can decide today.
1: Actress Selma Blair is out on bond following yesterday's arrest and charges that she assaulted people on board a Delta cross-country flight and also officers and hospital staff. I'm Michelle Franz in ABC News.
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7: With a difficult road ahead, he says he's still determined. This is Network Indiana. I'm Jake McDaniel. IndyCar driver and Fox Sports pit reporter Jack Harvey has been diagnosed with cancer. That's what he announced today on social media. Harvey says he's receiving medical care and has the support of those closest to him. He competed in this year's Indianapolis 500 with Dreyer and Reinbold Racing. He also serves as a pit reporter for Fox Sports IndyCar coverage. Harvey says he still plans to be on the grid in St. Pete and to race in next year's Indy 500. Families in Carmel's Northwood Hills neighborhood are still rebuilding after August's historic flooding damaged their homes and forced them to leave. Shalissa Williams and her family just returned home last week after parts of her home were destroyed, including her daughter's bedroom and son's playroom.
8: And that's traumatic, just all of your belongings being in a dumpster. They have flood insurance, but unfortunately they didn't cover a lot of stuff because we didn't have content coverage.
7: Speaking with Fox 59, Williams took time off work to balance insurance and FEMA calls. If you're affected by flooding and need to apply for FEMA assistance, you'll need to do that by October 25th. A candidate for Indiana House believes the state needs to do more to fund public schools. Here's Jarrett Lewis.
9: Democrat Devin Wellington is running for Indiana House District 29, which covers parts of Hamilton County, including Noblesville. Voters there will decide leading up to November 3rd whether to renew school funding or risk cuts to staff and programs.
10: There's a lot of other public services that have been taken over by private companies, and that's what's currently being attempted right now, is a takeover of public education, and that has to stop. Like, we are really at a tipping point with our public schools.
9: Wellington told Fox 59 she's heard people at school meetings ask how they can help. She says district leaders point to the referendum as one way to keep funding in place.
7: And a Halloween light display returning to Newburgh for 2 weekends this month. It's the historic Newburgh Halloween Illuminations. This is Network Indiana.
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15: From the Tri-County Weather Center, I'm Bill Banks on All News 1520 WKVI. 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This afternoon, mostly sunny with a high near 86. Tonight, a chance of showers and thunderstorms. Mostly cloudy with a low around 62. Looking ahead to Wednesday, a chance of showers and thunderstorms. Mostly cloudy with a high near 71. Currently, it's 83 and clear. 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
19: This is a Bloomberg Money Minute. Three of the biggest U.S. banks, JPMorgan Chase, Citigroup, and Wells Fargo, set a fresh record in the third quarter for how much they earned from lending, with customers continuing to borrow even as interest rates increased. The three reported a combined $56.5 billion of net interest income in the period, setting a new high watermark for a fifth straight quarter. Banks also see consumers and businesses maintaining their ability to keep up with loan payments. Saudi Arabia reported to OPEC that its crude production jumped by a third last month, recovering from the lowest in more than three decades. Riyadh told the group that output climbed by roughly 2 million barrels a day, according to a monthly report from OPEC's secretariat. It's still significantly below levels pumped before the Iran conflict. Oil exports from the Middle East recovered toward pre-war levels last month as regional producers managed to bolster flows through the Strait of Hormuz. Pre-orders begin this Friday for Apple's new foldable iPhone Duo with a starting price tag of $1,999. Dan Schwartzman, Bloomberg Radio.
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0: 17 agricultural workplace deaths were documented in Indiana in 2025. That's according to a newly released report from Purdue University's Agricultural Safety and Health Program. I'm Greg Allen. This is Hoosier Ag Today. It's brought to you by Purdue Farm Stress Team. Long days, long rows, and long hours make for a long harvest season. Pace yourself mentally by taking just a few minutes each day for self-care. According to agricultural safety specialist Ed Sheldon,
1: production agriculture is going to remain a hazardous industry. We can engineer some of the challenges out, some of the hazards, but they're still going to be there. So I think there's a place for education, that constant reminder, whether it's through our program, through ag organizations, extension. We believe that it's still definitely a priority, and the numbers unfortunately bear that out.
0: I'm Greg Allen, Hoosier Ag Today, serving Indiana farmers for 20 years.
2: Turning now to funeral arrangements. 45-year-old Patricia Lynn Bryant Korzeniowski of Winnemac passed away October 11th. Cremation will take place at Frayne Crematory in Winnemac. Memorial contributions may be made to the family care of Richard Korzeniowski. Arrangements have been entrusted to Frayne Mortuary in Winnemac for 45-year-old Patricia Lynn Bryant Korzeniowski of Winnemac. 83-year-old George Raymond Vandera Sr. passed away October 11th. Visitation will be held from 11 a.m. to 2 p.m. Eastern Time Friday, October 16th at Frayne Mortuary in Winnemac, with funeral services to begin at 2 p.m. In lieu of flowers, memorial contributions can be made to Liberty Baptist Church in Rochester. Please add "in memory of George Vandera" in the memo line. All monies will go towards missions, and donation envelopes will be available at the funeral home. That's for 83-year-old George Raymond Vandera Sr. Remember, you can find complete obituary information online at WKVI.com.
15: 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This afternoon, mostly sunny with a high near 86. Tonight, a chance of showers and thunderstorms, mostly cloudy with a low around 62. Looking ahead to Wednesday, a chance of showers and thunderstorms, mostly cloudy with a high near 71. Currently, it's 83 and clear. I'm Bill Banks. 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
4: Sectional draw for all six of our area high school football teams came out over the weekend this past Sunday. Five of our six area teams here on WKVI are in the same sectional. It's the Class 1A Sectional 41. We see the West Central Trojans taking on the Culver Cavs at Culver. The Winnemac Warriors are on the road at South Central to take on the Satellites in Round 1. And then the North Judson Sanpare Blue Jays, they travel to Triton to take on the Trojans. That's Round 1 for our Class 1A. Five of our area teams here on WKVI. Our 2A school, the Knox Redskins, they are hosting Whiting in Round 1, and that's where we will be here on WKVI as the Knox Redskins host Whiting. Hard to believe we are already here, but 1 week to go in the regular season. It's this coming week, Week 9, as the North Judson Sanpare Blue Jays travel to Pioneer to take on the Panthers. As that's your sports check, I'm Mitch Columbi. 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
5: AP News, I'm Ed Donahue. The Vatican's Pope Leo's lung nodule surgery was completed successfully. Doctors will next determine whether or not the nodule is cancerous. Before the surgery...
26: Fratelli e sorelle carissimi,
5: Medical staff recited the Rosary prayer in the hospital chapel. The 71-year-old Pope is expected to remain in the hospital in Rome for about a week. President Trump is again pushing back against Ukraine's Volodymyr Zelensky. The AP's Sagar Magani has the story.
6: Russian ballistic missiles hit civilian infrastructure in Kyiv today. Zelensky says Ukraine did not get early warning from its partners without naming names. The U.S. is capable of immediately spotting ballistic missile launches and in the past has notified Ukraine to take protective measures. Zelensky's social media post came days after President Trump unleashed biting criticism of him at the White House.
7: We are helping them and we are sharing intel. We want the war to end.
6: Sagar Magani, Washington.
5: With the midterms a few weeks away, President Trump says he's heading to Alaska to help incumbent GOP Senator Dan Sullivan.
7: And that's a long way away, and I would only do it if I thought he was good, and he's very good. And so I'm going to Alaska to help Dan Sullivan. And then I'm stopping at numerous places, but I'm doing, on average, a rally a day.
5: James Robertson died by lethal injection today in Florida after saying he killed his cellmate specifically to get on death row. Iran appears to be targeting vessels conducting ship-to-ship oil transfers around the Strait of Hormuz. That's according to a military institute. Meantime, the Saudi-led coalition launched new airstrikes on Yemen's Houthi-held capital, Sana'a. The number of confirmed cases in Ebola's deadly outbreak in Congo has surpassed 9,000. More than 4,000 people have died. Stocks are lower in late-day trading on Wall Street. This is AP News. Cyber attacks hit 700 supermarkets in Europe,
8: causing refrigeration systems to overheat at hundreds of stores in France and forcing a major grocer to shut down websites serving customers in Europe and the United States. About 700 of France's 10,000 supermarkets were affected. Danish technology company Danfoss, which supplies the refrigeration management software, says most affected systems were older products that no longer received software or security updates. Supermarket giant Ahold Delhaize says websites for several of its brands, including Stop and Shop, Food Lion, and Albert Heijn, went offline. I'm Lisa Dwyer.
5: German authorities have opened an investigation into possible sexual harassment involving a robot. The incident took place in Cologne, where a robot allegedly touched a 16-year-old girl. Authorities are investigating how the robot was functioning and whether someone was controlling it remotely. I'm Ed Donahue, AP News.
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11: With a difficult road ahead, he says he's still determined. This is Network Indiana. I'm Jake McDaniel. IndyCar driver and Fox Sports pit reporter Jack Harvey has been diagnosed with cancer. That's what he announced today on social media. Harvey says he's receiving medical care and has the support of those closest to him. He competed in this year's Indianapolis 500 with Dreyer and Reinbold Racing. He also serves as a pit reporter for Fox Sports IndyCar coverage. Harvey says he still plans to be on the grid in St. Pete and to race in next year's Indy 500. Families in Carmel's Northwood Hills neighborhood are still rebuilding after August's historic flooding damaged their homes and forced them to leave. Shalissa Williams and her family just returned home last week after parts of her home were destroyed, including her daughter's bedroom and son's playroom.
26: And that's traumatic, just all of your belongings being in a dumpster. We have flood insurance, but unfortunately they didn't cover a lot of stuff. because we didn't have content coverage.
11: Speaking with Fox 59, Williams took time off work to balance insurance and FEMA calls. If you're affected by flooding and need to apply for FEMA assistance, you'll need to do that by October 25th. A candidate for Indiana House believes the state needs to do more to fund public schools. Here's Jarrett Lewis.
12: Democrat Devin Wellington is running for Indiana House District 29, which covers parts of Hamilton County, including Noblesville. Voters there will decide leading up to November 3rd whether to renew school funding or risk cuts to staff and programs.
13: There's a lot of other public services that have been taken over by private companies, and that's what's currently being attempted right now, is a takeover of public education, and that has to stop. Like, we are really at a tipping point with our public schools.
12: Wellington told Fox 59 she's heard people at school meetings ask how they can help. She says district leaders point to the referendum as one way to keep funding in place.
11: And a Halloween light display returning to Newburgh for two weekends this month. It's the historic Newburgh Halloween Illuminations. This is Network Indiana.
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15: 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This afternoon, mostly sunny with a high near 86. Tonight, a chance of showers and thunderstorms. Mostly cloudy with a low around 62. Looking ahead to Wednesday, a chance of showers and thunderstorms. Mostly cloudy with a high near 71. Currently, it's 83 and clear. I'm Bill Banks. 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
30: This is Kurt Lancaster from the Texas Farm Bureau Radio Network. Hoosier Ag Today's founder, Gary Troyt, was recently honored with a Farm Broadcaster of the Year Award from our National Association of Farm Broadcasting. A big Texas hats off to you, Gary. 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
0: Well, I finally did it. 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
6: ABC News, I'm Michelle Franzen. In Las Vegas, sentencing day for Dwayne Davis, known as Keefe D, convicted in the connection with the drive-by shooting of rapper Tupac Shakur. The judge issuing the sentence.
7: It took us 30 years, but at this time, you are going to face justice for what you did on September 7th, 1996.
6: ABC's Alex Stone has more.
18: This is 40 years to life with the two consecutively, two 20 years to life. So that means when he is 103 years old, Dwayne Davis, if he is still alive, can then go and try to get parole. But until then, he says he's going to appeal. If his appeal is not successful, he's heading to Nevada State Prison for at least the next 40 years.
6: Oil supplies continue to be disrupted in the Middle East and due to recent hurricanes. Gas Buddy and AAA showing the national average for a regular unleaded is $4.33 a gallon. Existing home sales rose by 1.5% from September than August, but were down more than 2% compared to last year. Experts blame higher borrowing costs. This is ABC News. The Vatican says Pope Leo's surgery today to remove a nodule on his lung was, quote, successfully completed. The Pope is said to be resting in his hospital room. ABC's Tom Sufi Burridge is at the Vatican and says test results are not finalized yet.
22: We know that these lung nodules are very, very common, and there were positive signs going into this. Not only the fact that the Pope is relatively young at age 71, but also we know he's active, he likes to play tennis. And the Pope in his statement here in St. Peter's Square on Sunday indicating that that nodule on his lung was, in his words, well localized and at an early phase, an initial phase.
6: In Buffalo, New York, jury selection underway in the federal trial of Peyton Gendron in the Buffalo supermarket racially motivated shooting that killed 10 people. Gendron is already facing and serving life in prison without parole on state murder convictions. He faces a possible death penalty with federal charges. Michelle Franzen, ABC News.
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12: Meeting again. You're listening to Network Indiana. I'm Jarrett Lewis. The four candidates for Indiana Secretary of State having a discussion today in a debate hosted by the Rotary Club of Indianapolis. Democratic nominee Beau Bye says even one case of illegal voting is too many, but argues illegal voting is not widespread in Indiana.
24: Article 1 of our Constitution provides authority to the states to run our elections. There's good reason for that. It's much harder to corrupt 50 individual systems operating by themselves than it is to have the folks in D.C. rule from D.C. and to have the big federal government intrude into this area where they really shouldn't be.
12: Bye also criticized the state's spending on voter fraud investigations. Early voting continues ahead of the November 3rd election. A man is dead following an altercation on Indy's northeast side Monday night. IMPD officers found the man in a parking lot near a Marathon gas station with some serious trauma-related injuries. He was rushed to a hospital in critical condition, but later died there. Internal state records revealed the Southport police officer involved in a deadly September pursuit lacked comprehensive drive training. Janet Cruz explains.
5: 22-year-old Officer Nathan Miller never attended a Tier 1 basic law enforcement police academy and had completed just 6 hours of classroom-based driving refreshers prior to the crash that killed Lori and Sonny Lawrence. Department insiders say leadership is shielding Miller to protect Chief Tom Vaughn's political campaign for Marion County Sheriff. State records show Miller's file was updated with taser and CPR certifications 4 days after the crash. Southport Police cited the state police investigation and declined to further comment. Jeanette Cruz, Network Indiana.
12: IndyCar driver and Fox Sports broadcaster Jack Harvey announcing today that he has been diagnosed with cancer. The news was shared in a post to social media. Harvey says it's time to fight. He's expecting to still be a pit reporter next year and race in the 111th Indianapolis 500 in May. And the Indiana Pacers play their third preseason game tonight against the Oklahoma City Thunder. Their fourth and final preseason game will be on Friday at home against the Bucks before the regular season begins next Wednesday in New Orleans. I'm Jarrett Lewis. 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
17: 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This afternoon, mostly sunny with a high near 86. Tonight, a chance of showers and thunderstorms, mostly cloudy with a low around 62. Looking ahead to Wednesday, a chance of showers and thunderstorms, mostly cloudy with a high near 71. Currently, it's 83 and clear. I'm Bill Banks. 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
15: This is a Bloomberg Money Minute. Applied Materials, the leading U.S. producer of chip-making machinery, suffered its worst stock decline in more than 2 months after giving an Investor Day forecast that was light on specifics. While the company was bullish about wafer fab equipment spending, which is the key sales driver for Applied Materials, it said a number of factors, such as the amount of factory space available, supply chain issues, and energy financing, made it harder to provide an outlook. Shares fell as much as 9% after the stock had been up 94% this year through Monday's close. Wells Fargo reported third-quarter earnings that topped Wall Street estimates as consumers and businesses held steady, keeping loan losses in check. Net income for the quarter rose to $5.95 billion, with revenue climbing to $21.9 billion. Provision for credit losses totaled $1 billion, and net charge-offs, which are loans the bank deems uncollectible, were $983 million. Both numbers were better than the average estimate of analysts surveyed by Bloomberg. Dan Schwartzman, Bloomberg Radio.
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9: 17 agricultural workplace deaths were documented in Indiana in 2025. That's according to a newly released report from Purdue University's Agricultural Safety and Health Program. I'm Greg Allen. This is Hoosier Ag Today. 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According to agricultural safety specialist Ed Sheldon,
10: production agriculture is going to remain a hazardous industry. We can engineer some of the challenges out, some of the hazards, but they're still going to be there. So I think there's a place for education, that constant reminder, whether it's through our program, through ag organizations, extension. We believe that it's still definitely a priority, and the numbers unfortunately bear that out.
9: I'm Greg Allen, Hoosier Ag Today, serving Indiana farmers for 20 years.
11: Turning now to funeral arrangements. 45-year-old Patricia Lynn Bryant Korzeniowski of Winnemac passed away October 11th. Cremation will take place at Frayne Crematory in Winnemac. Memorial contributions may be made to the family care of Richard Korzeniowski. Arrangements have been entrusted to Frayne Mortuary in Winnemac for 45-year-old Patricia Lynn Bryant Korzeniowski of Winnemac. 83-year-old George Raymond Vandera Sr. passed away October 11th. Visitation will be held from 11 a.m. to 2 p.m. Eastern Time Friday, October 16th at Frayne Mortuary in Winnemac, with funeral services to begin at 2 p.m. In lieu of flowers, memorial contributions can be made to Liberty Baptist Church in Rochester. Please add "in memory of George Vandera" in the memo line. All monies will go towards missions, and donation envelopes will be available at the funeral home. 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
12: 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This afternoon, mostly sunny with a high near 86. Tonight, a chance of showers and thunderstorms. Mostly cloudy with a low around 62. Looking ahead to Wednesday, a chance of showers and thunderstorms. Mostly cloudy with a high near 71. Currently, it's 83 and clear. I'm Bill Banks. 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

0: News, I'm Roxanne Evans. The energy ceasefire between Russia and Ukraine announced this weekend seems to have fizzled. The president saying both countries are at an impasse.
1: They both want it to end, and they don't know how to get to that point. There's a lot of hatred there between the two of them. They both want it to end. They don't know how to get there. We're going to get them there.
0: Ukraine claims Russia continues to attack their energy infrastructure. U.S. Ambassador to Greece Kimberly Guilfoyle resigns after allegations of improper conduct. President Trump on why he asked for the resignation.
1: She went to Greece. She was doing a good job, but we didn't like what we were reading.
0: Guilfoyle denies the allegations. Pope Leo undergoing surgery now to remove a lung nodule. The operation will determine whether the lesion is malignant or if other treatment is needed. 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
7: Meeting again. You're listening to Network Indiana. I'm Jarrett Lewis. The four candidates for Indiana Secretary of State having a discussion today in a debate hosted by the Rotary Club of Indianapolis. Democratic nominee Beau Bie says even one case of illegal voting is too many, but argues illegal voting is not widespread in Indiana.
8: Article 1 of our Constitution provides authority to the states to run our elections. There's good reason for that. It's much harder to corrupt 50 individual systems operating by themselves than it is to have the folks in D.C. rule from D.C. and have a big federal government intrude into this area where they really shouldn't be.
7: Bie also criticized the state's spending on voter fraud investigations. Early voting continues ahead of the November 3rd election. A man is dead following an altercation on Indy's northeast side Monday night. IMPD officers found the man in a parking lot near a Marathon gas station with some serious trauma-related injuries. He was rushed to a hospital in critical condition, but later died there. Internal state records revealed the Southport police officer involved in a deadly September pursuit lacked comprehensive drive training. Johnnet Cruz explains.
9: 22-year-old Officer Nathan Miller never attended a Tier 1 basic law enforcement police academy and had completed just 6 hours of classroom-based driving refreshers prior to the crash that killed Lori and Sonny Lawrence. Department insiders say leadership is shielding Miller to protect Chief Tom Vaughn's political campaign for Marion County Sheriff. State records show Miller's file was updated with taser and CPR certifications 4 days after the crash. Southport police cited the state police investigation and declined to further comment. Jeanette Cruz, Network Indiana.
7: IndyCar driver and Fox Sports broadcaster Jack Harvey announcing today that he has been diagnosed with cancer. The news was shared in a post to social media. Harvey says it's time to fight. He's expecting to still be a pit reporter next year and race in the 111th Indianapolis 500 in May. And the Indiana Pacers play their third preseason game tonight against the Oklahoma City Thunder. Their fourth and final preseason game will be on Friday at home against the Bucks before the regular season begins next Wednesday in New Orleans. I'm Jarrett Lewis. 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
10: I miss him a lot. But I know he's in heaven, and I know he's making an impact there as well.
4: Culver man has been arrested after a domestic incident. I'm Rusty Nixon, Max 98.3 FM News. June 17th at 12:48 a.m., the Marshall County Central Dispatch Center received a call from 214 West Washington Street in Culver requesting assistance for a domestic situation. Officer Larry Jolly of the Culver Police Department arrived. He was provided with information that a man and woman occupied that apartment. The man, later identified as Gregory Looney, had allegedly been consuming alcoholic beverages and left the residence before the arrival of police. Looney had allegedly broken a window on a door at the apartment. During the course of the investigation, Looney was found walking on Washington Street toward the investigating officer and exhibiting signs of intoxication. While he was being detained, Looney kicked at Jolly in the leg and continued to resist detention. Marshall County Sheriff's deputies arrived on the scene, and while being transported, Looney did minor damage to the patrol car, and as he was being placed in the deputy's vehicle, he kicked the deputy in the leg. Arriving at the hospital for jail clearance, he continued to be disruptive to others in the emergency department. He was incarcerated on preliminary charges of public intoxication, disorderly conduct, criminal mischief, resisting law enforcement, and battery of a law enforcement officer. Suspects are considered innocent until proven guilty in a court of law. Wednesday, June 17th, officers with the Marshall County Drug Task Force executed a search warrant in the 100 block of Troyer Street in La Paz. During the warrant service, two adults and two minor children were located in the residence. Officers located evidence of suspected methamphetamine use and marijuana use within that residence. The Indiana Department of Child Services responded to the scene and removed the children from that home. Amber Cole, 36, of La Paz, was arrested for possession of methamphetamine, a level 6 felony, maintaining a common nuisance, a level 6 felony, neglect of a dependent, a level 6 felony, and possession of marijuana. James Centers, 28, of Knox, was arrested for possession of marijuana and visiting a common nuisance. Suspects are considered innocent until proven guilty in a court of law. City of Plymouth will have meetings of the Board of Public Works and Safety and the Common Council on Monday, June 22nd, beginning with the Board of Works at 6 p.m. On that agenda, reports from various city department heads and a request for reimbursement from JLBS Construction. Immediately afterwards, the Common Council will hold its meeting. On that agenda, a public hearing for additional appropriations resolution and an ordinance on second and third reading for vacating a portion of the alley east of Dora Lane. First reading of an ordinance amending the fee schedule for the aviation department and a resolution for additional appropriations. Also on the agenda are updates from One Marshall County and the comprehensive plan. Both meetings are held in the council chambers on the second floor of the city building. Those attending should enter by the Garrow Street entrance. If you need special accommodation to attend that meeting, contact the ADA coordinator at 574-936-2948. Both meetings will be live streamed on YouTube. I'm Rusty Nixon, Max 98.3 FM News. 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
6: From the Tri-County Weather Center, I'm Bill Banks on All News 1520 WKVI. 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This afternoon, mostly sunny with a high near 86. Tonight, a chance of showers and thunderstorms, mostly cloudy with a low around 62. Looking ahead to Wednesday, a chance of showers and thunderstorms, mostly cloudy with a high near 71. Currently, it's 83 and clear. I'm Bill Banks. 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
15: This is a Bloomberg Money Minute. Applied Materials, the leading U.S. producer of chip-making machinery, suffered its worst stock decline in more than 2 months after giving an Investor Day forecast that was light on specifics. While the company was bullish about wafer fab equipment spending, which is the key sales driver for Applied Materials, it said a number of factors, such as the amount of factory space available, supply chain issues, and energy financing, made it harder to provide an outlook. Shares fell as much as 9% after the stock had been up 94% this year through Monday's close. Wells Fargo reported third-quarter earnings that topped Wall Street estimates as consumers and businesses held steady, keeping loan losses in check. Net income for the quarter rose to $5.95 billion, with revenue climbing to $21.9 billion. Provision for credit losses totaled $1 billion, and net charge-offs, which are loans the bank deems uncollectible, were $983 million. Both numbers were better than the average estimate of analysts surveyed by Bloomberg. Dan Schwartzman, Bloomberg Radio.
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26: 17 agricultural workplace deaths were documented in Indiana in 2025. That's according to a newly released report from Purdue University's Agricultural Safety and Health.

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2: Turning now to funeral arrangements. Gene L. Riddle, 99, passed away on Friday, October 9th at Miller's Merry Manor in Plymouth. Born March 23rd, 1927, Gene was the daughter of Elmer and Frances King Poor. Blind date led Gene to the love of her life, Roland O. Riddle, who preceded her in death. Visitation will be held Friday, October 16th, 2026, from 5 to 7 p.m. at Johnson Danielson Funeral Home, 1100 North Michigan Street in Plymouth. Funeral services will be held Saturday, October 17th at 9:30 a.m. with doors opening at 9. Burial will follow at Oak Hill Cemetery in Plymouth. In lieu of flowers, memorial contributions may be made to the Inwood United Methodist Church, 11211 Hawthorne Road in Plymouth. The American Heart Association, P.O. 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
3: From the Tri-County Weather Center, I'm Bill Banks on All News 1520 WKVI. 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This afternoon, mostly sunny with a high near 86. Tonight, a chance of showers and thunderstorms. Mostly cloudy with a low around 62. Looking ahead to Wednesday, a chance of showers and thunderstorms. Mostly cloudy with a high near 71. Currently, it's 83 and clear. I'm Bill Banks. 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
2: I'm Rusty Nixon, Giant FM Sports this week. 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Thursday night, it all starts off. Thursday night lights at 7 o'clock. We'll go around the county. We'll talk to all the area football coaches. Get a little bit of a scouting report for their Friday night games. Then Friday, triple header time on all three stations on WTCA. As always, it's a rivalry game with the Plymouth Rockies. They take on Concord. Last regular game of the season, 6:30 start on that one, 7 o'clock kick. Join Ryan Lockhart and Kenny Kramer for all the play-by-play action. On WKBI, Mitch Columbi, he has the game of the year. It's North Judson against Pioneer in a showdown for the HNAC title. And both teams come in unbeaten, two of the best programs in the northern half of the state of Indiana. Join Mitch for his pregame starting at 7 o'clock, his kickoff at 8 o'clock. And then on Max 98.3, Joe McKee and myself head to Glenn as CMA comes to town. It will be the Eagles against the Falcons, and we'll have that one for you. Final regular season game for both those teams as well. And a 6:30 start on our pregame, 7 o'clock the kickoff. That's Giant FM Sports. I'm Rusty Nixon.
7: ABC News, I'm Michelle Franzen. In Las Vegas, sentencing day for Dwayne Davis, known as Keefe D, convicted in the connection with the drive-by shooting of rapper Tupac Shakur. The judge issuing the sentence.
8: It took us 30 years, but at this time, you are going to face justice for what you did on September 7th, 1996.
7: ABC's Alex Stone has more.
9: This is 40 years to life with the two consecutively, two 20 years to life. So that means when he is 103 years old, Dwayne Davis, if he is still alive, can then go and try to get parole. But until then, He says he's going to appeal. If his appeal is not successful, he's heading to Nevada State Prison for at least the next 40 years.
7: Oil supplies continue to be disrupted in the Middle East and due to recent hurricanes. Gas Buddy and AAA showing the national average for a regular unleaded is $4.33 a gallon. Existing home sales rose by 1.5%.

0: from September than August, but we're down more than 2% compared to last year. Experts blame higher borrowing costs. This is ABC News. The Vatican says Pope Leo's surgery today to remove a nodule on his lung was, quote, successfully completed. The Pope is said to be resting in his hospital room. ABC's Tom Sufi Burridge is at the Vatican and says test results are not finalized yet.
1: We know that these lung nodules are very, very common. And there were positive signs going into this, not only the fact that the Pope is relatively young at age 71, but also we know he's active, he likes to play tennis. And the Pope in his statement here in St. Peter's Square on Sunday indicating that that nodule on his lung was, in his words, well localized and at an early phase, an initial phase.
0: In Buffalo, New York, jury selection underway in the federal trial of Peyton Gendron in the Buffalo supermarket racially motivated shooting that killed 10 people. Gendron is already facing and serving life in prison without parole on state murder convictions. He faces a possible death penalty with federal charges. Michelle Franzen, ABC News.
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6: Meeting again. You're listening to Network Indiana. I'm Jarrett Lewis. The four candidates for Indiana's Secretary of State having a discussion today in a debate hosted by the Rotary Club of Indianapolis. Democratic nominee Beau Bie says even one case of illegal voting is too many, but argues illegal voting is not widespread in Indiana.
7: Article 1 of our Constitution provides authority to the states to run our elections. There's good reason for that. It's much harder to corrupt 50 individual systems operating by themselves than it is to have the folks in D.C. rule from D.C. and have the big federal government intrude into this area where they really shouldn't be.
6: Bie also criticized the state's spending on voter fraud investigations. Early voting continues ahead of the November 3rd election. A man is dead following an altercation on Indy's northeast side Monday night. IMPD officers found the man in a parking lot near a Marathon gas station with some serious trauma-related injuries. He was rushed to a hospital in critical condition, but later died there. Internal state records revealed the Southport police officer involved in a deadly September pursuit lacked comprehensive drive training. Janet Cruz explains.
8: 22-year-old Officer Nathan Miller never attended a Tier 1 basic law enforcement police academy and had completed just 6 hours of classroom-based driving refreshers prior to the crash that killed Lori and Sonny Lawrence. Department insiders say leadership is shielding Miller to protect Chief Tom Vaughn's political campaign for Marion County Sheriff. State records show Miller's file was updated with taser and CPR certifications 4 days after the crash. Southport police cited the state police investigation and declined to further comment. Jeanette Cruz, Network Indiana.
6: IndyCar driver and Fox Sports broadcaster Jack Harvey announcing today that he has been diagnosed with cancer. The news was shared in a post to social media. Harvey says it's time to fight. He's expecting to still be a pit reporter next year and race in the 111th Indianapolis 500 in May. And the Indiana Pacers play their third preseason game tonight against the Oklahoma City Thunder. Their fourth and final preseason game will be on Friday at home against the Bucks before the regular season begins next Wednesday in New Orleans. I'm Jarrett Lewis. 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
11: 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This afternoon, mostly sunny with a high near 86. Tonight, a chance of showers and thunderstorms, mostly cloudy with a low around 62. Looking ahead to Wednesday, a chance of showers and thunderstorms, mostly cloudy with a high near 71. Currently, it's 83 and clear. I'm Bill Banks. 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
15: This is a Bloomberg Money Minute. Applied Materials, the leading U.S. producer of chip-making machinery, suffered its worst stock decline in more than 2 months after giving an Investor Day forecast that was light on specifics. While the company was bullish about wafer fab equipment spending, which is the key sales driver for Applied Materials, it said a number of factors such as the amount of factory space available, supply chain issues, and energy financing made it harder to provide an outlook. Shares fell as much as 9% after the stock had been up 94% this year through Monday's close. Wells Fargo reported third-quarter earnings that topped Wall Street estimates as consumers and businesses held steady, keeping loan losses in check. Net income for the quarter rose to $5.95 billion, with revenue climbing to $21.9 billion. Provision for credit losses totaled $1 billion, and net charge-offs, which are loans the bank deems uncollectible, were $983 million. Both numbers were better than the average estimate of analysts surveyed by Bloomberg. Dan Schwartzman, Bloomberg Radio.
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22: 17 agricultural workplace deaths were documented in Indiana in 2025. That's according to a newly released report from Purdue University's Agricultural Safety and Health Program. I'm Greg Allen. This is Hoosier Ag Today. 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According to agricultural safety specialist Ed Sheldon,
23: production agriculture is going to remain a hazardous industry. We can engineer some of the challenges out, some of the hazards, but they're still going to be there. So I think there's a place for education, that constant reminder, whether it's through our program, through ag organizations, extension. We believe that it's still definitely a priority, and the numbers, unfortunately, bear that out.
22: I'm Greg Allen, Hoosier Ag Today, serving Indiana farmers for 20 years.
24: Turning now to funeral arrangements. 45-year-old Patricia Lynn Bryant Korzeniowski of Winnemac passed away October 11th. Cremation will take place at Frayne Crematory in Winnemac. Memorial contributions may be made to the family care of Richard Korzeniowski. Arrangements have been entrusted to Frayne Mortuary in Winnemac for 45-year-old Patricia Lynn Bryant Korzeniowski of Winnemac. 83-year-old George Raymond Vandera Sr. passed away October 11th. Visitation will be held from 11 a.m. to 2 p.m. Eastern Time Friday, October 16th at Frayne Mortuary in Winnemac, with funeral services to begin at 2 p.m. In lieu of flowers, memorial contributions can be made to Liberty Baptist Church in Rochester. 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All monies will go towards missions, and donation envelopes will be available at the funeral home. That's for 83-year-old George Raymond Vandera Sr. Remember, you can find complete obituary information online at WKVI.com.
11: 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This afternoon, mostly sunny with a high near 86. Tonight, a chance of showers and thunderstorms. Mostly cloudy with a low around 62. Looking ahead to Wednesday, a chance of showers and thunderstorms. Mostly cloudy with a high near 71. Currently, it's 83 and clear. 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
26: Sectional draw for all six of our area high school football teams came out over the weekend this past Sunday. Five of our six area teams here on WKVI are in the same sectional. It's the Class 1A Sectional 41. We see the West Central Trojans taking on the Culver Cavs at Culver. The Winnemac Warriors are on the road at South Central to take on the Satellites in Round 1. And then the North Judson Sampere Blue Jays, they travel to Triton to take on the Trojans. That's Round 1 for our Class 1A. Five five of our area teams here on WKVI. Our 2A school, the Knox Redskins, they are hosting Whiting in round one, and that's where we will be here on WKVI as the Knox Redskins host Whiting. Hard to believe we are already here, but 1 week to go in the regular season. It's this coming week, week nine, as the North Judson Sam Bear Blue Jays travel to Pioneer to take on the Panthers. As that's your sports check, I'm Mitch Columbi. 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
0: AP News, I'm Ben Thomas. The Vatican says Pope Leo has lung cancer and the lower lobe of his right lung was removed in an operation at Rome's Gemelli Hospital today. Paolo Santalucia has more from Rome.
2: The American pontiff has offered a rare level of transparency about its health problem, announcing the discovery of the small localized nodule during his Sunday noon prayer. Oncologists say even if cancerous, Leo's chances of healing are excellent, since it will have been removed at an early stage.
0: President Trump's ambassador to Greece is out. Sagar Magani reports it came amid allegations of improper conduct.
3: This morning,
4: we have asked Ambassador Guilfoyle to resign.
3: And Kimberly Guilfoyle did after a series of Wall Street Journal stories reporting she allegedly threatened a host country official, accepted improper gifts, and offered to use her Trump administration influence in return for payment of a big credit card bill. While Guilfoyle says she'll vigorously defend herself against false allegations.
5: She went to Greece. She was doing a good job, but we didn't like what we were reading.
3: She was once engaged to Donald Trump Jr.
5: No, she wasn't a member of my family. She, dated my son a long time ago.
3: Sagar Magani, Washington.
0: The first big batch of quarterly profit reports made waves on Wall Street, with many topping analysts' expectations, though some canceled each other out, and that left stock indexes relatively static. The S&P barely budged, finishing just slightly below its all-time high. The Dow fell about 0.3%, the Nasdaq 0.2%. A dip for oil prices, the international standard Brent crude settling below $106 a barrel today. And U.S. gasoline prices edged down another penny. AAA puts the national average for a gallon of regular grade just above $4.34. This is AP News. Baseball tonight, Game 2 of the American League Championship Series. The Rays looking to even things as they host the Cleveland Guardians again. And Formula One racing continues to expand its global presence. Ben Raby reports it plans to return to Africa.
7: The exact date and logistics are still being worked out, but Formula One announcing Tuesday a 10-year deal to race in Rwanda, beginning in the 2030s. The plan marks a return to Africa, where F1 last raced in 1993. Since then, F1's itinerary has expanded to include 24 races across 21 countries. Seven-time world champion and the only black driver in F1, Lewis Hamilton, has said he's been fighting in the background for years to have a race in Africa. The race will ensure F1 competes in each of the six inhabited continents. I'm Ben Raby.
0: There's more news at apnews.com. I'm Ben Thomas. Thanks for listening.
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6: Meeting again. You're listening to Network Indiana. I'm Jarrett Lewis. The four candidates for Indiana Secretary of State having a discussion today in a debate hosted by the Rotary Club of Indianapolis. Democratic nominee Beau Bye says even one case of illegal voting is too many, but argues illegal voting is not widespread in Indiana.
28: Article 1 of our Constitution provides authority to the states to run our elections. There's good reason for that.
1: It's much harder to corrupt 50 individual systems operating by themselves than it is to have the folks in D.C. rule from D.C. and to have a big federal government intrude into this area where they really shouldn't be.
6: Bai also criticized the state's spending on voter fraud investigations. Early voting continues ahead of the November 3rd election. A man is dead following an altercation on Indy's northeast side Monday night. IMPD officers found the man in a parking lot near a Marathon gas station with some serious trauma-related injuries. He was rushed to a hospital in critical condition, but later died there. Internal state records revealed the Southport police officer involved in a deadly September pursuit lacked comprehensive drive training. Janet Cruz explains.
9: 22-year-old Officer Nathan Miller never attended a Tier 1 basic law enforcement police academy and had completed just 6 hours of classroom-based driving refreshers prior to the crash that killed Lori and Sonny Lawrence. Department insiders say leadership is shielding Miller to protect Chief Tom Vaughn's political campaign for Marion County Sheriff. State records show Miller's file was updated with taser and CPR certifications 4 days after the crash. Southport police cited the state police investigation and declined to further comment. Jeanette Cruz, Network Indiana.
6: IndyCar driver and Fox Sports broadcaster Jack Harvey announcing today that he has been diagnosed with cancer. The news was shared in a post to social media. Harvey says it's time to fight. He's expecting to still be a pit reporter next year and race in the 111th Indianapolis 500 in May. And the Indiana Pacers play their third preseason game tonight against the Oklahoma City Thunder. Their fourth and final preseason game will be on Friday at home against the Bucks before the regular season begins next Wednesday in New Orleans. I'm Jarrett Lewis. 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
11: This is a special report from ABC News. I'm Michelle Franzen. The Vatican announcing following Pope Leo's surgery that doctors have determined the pontiff has lung cancer and the lower lobe of his right lung was removed. ABC News medical consultant Dr. Darian Sutton has details.
14: He has a diagnosis of pulmonary adenocarcinoma. To be clear, this is a form of lung cancer, the most common form of lung cancer. It represents about 40% of all lung cancers that are diagnosed, and it can even happen in those who have not smoked before.
11: The Pope announced Sunday that a nodule had been found on his lung during a routine checkup. ABC's Tom Sufi Burridge is outside the Vatican.
20: The Pope was in the operating room for 3 hours, that the surgery lasted approximately 90 minutes, according to the Vatican. They say the surgery was, quote, successful, and there were, quote, no complications.
11: The 71-year-old is the first American pontiff. The Vatican says the Pope Leo is resting at Gemelli Hospital in Rome. This is ABC News. In Las Vegas, a judge sentenced Dwayne Davis, known as Keefe D, for the murder conviction linked to the drive-by shooting of rapper Tupac Shakur in 1996, the judge issuing the maximum sentence.
21: In accordance with the laws of the state of Nevada, you're hereby judged guilty of first-degree murder with use of a deadly weapon, a felony. Going to impose the $25 administrative assessment fee, $3 DNA collection fee, $150 DNA fee, as well as the test. As to the first-degree murder portion, you are sentenced to 20 years to life. As to the deadly weapon enhancement, you are sentenced to a mandatory consecutive 20 years to life. The aggregate sentence is 40 years to life. You have 731 days credit time served toward
11: Davis,
21: that sentence.
11: Davis would be 103 when he finishes his sentence. Major Midwest grocery store chain Kroger announced a new round of layoffs. The CEO says 3,000 people will be let go over the next 3 years due to shifts, the company says, in using AI for some jobs. I'm Michelle Franzen, ABC News.
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6: Holding another debate. You're listening to Network Indiana. I'm Jarrett Lewis. Election oversight, a topic during today's debate involving all four candidates for Indiana's Secretary of State. Republican nominee Max Engling cited cases of illegal voting in the Hoosier state.
29: And yes, there were 21 folks that voted illegally and 144 additional to that that were registered to vote illegally and could have if they went to the polling place and actually voted.
6: The candidates agreed elections should be fair and free, but disagreed on how to protect election integrity. Early voting continues through November 2nd. A Zionsville man is being found guilty, but also mentally ill in the 2024 murder of his own mother. Graham Bixler is set to be sentenced on November 4th. Investigators determined his mom was killed by blunt force trauma to the head and also sharp force injuries. A man is dead after an altercation on Indy's northeast side. Ryan Hedger has the story.
30: IMPD says officers were called to East 38th and North Midhoffer Road right before 8 Monday night. They found a man in a parking lot near a Marathon gas station with injuries that they describe as traumatic. He was taken to the hospital where he died. Police have not released any more information about this. Ryan Hedrick, Network, Indiana.
6: The average price of gas in Indiana today at $3.88 a gallon, according to AAA. The national average is $4.34. And Fox Sports commentator and part-time IndyCar driver Jack Harvey announcing today that he has been diagnosed with cancer. The support immediately coming in from other drivers, teams, and race fans. Jake Query from Query & Company on 93.5 and 107.5 The Fan had this to say about Harvey during his show after the news broke.
31: Now, I don't know what form. I don't know what stage. I don't know the relevance of those two things at this point. I know that as a young, healthy, and vibrant guy, person in general, I can only imagine what that does to one psychologically.
6: Harvey says he still plans to work with the Fox Sports TV crew next season and then get back into a race car for the 2027 Indianapolis 500. I'm Jarrett Lewis. 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
2: From the Tri-County Weather Center, I'm Bill Banks on All News 1520 WKVI. 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This afternoon, mostly sunny with a high near 88. Warm temperatures will accompany the sunshine throughout the day. Tonight, partly cloudy with a low around 68. Looking ahead to Tuesday, mostly sunny with a high near 85. Continuing the trend of nice weather. Currently, it's 84 and mainly clear. I'm Bill Banks. 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
8: This is a Bloomberg Money Minute. A shocking story about one of the nation's biggest banks, Bank of America, fined $1.2 billion by the Treasury Department for what it calls egregious and continued money laundering and sanctions violations linked to Chinese and Latin American networks. Earlier, a mostly strong start to the new third quarter earnings season today from some of the nation's biggest banks, but they are warning about the impact of higher interest rates and high inflation, and that weighed on investors today, along with worries about overspending on AI and oil closing slightly higher above 94 bucks a barrel. At the close, the Dow was down 180 points, the Nasdaq lost 42, the S&P lost 2. Now, those numbers were lower earlier today, but turned around a bit after the head of the New York Federal Reserve Bank says he expects one interest rate hike this year and none next year. And for the first time in more than three decades, Formula One racing will return to Africa in the next decade with the Rwanda Grand Prix. Tom Busby, Bloomberg Radio.
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10: This is Ty Higgins from the Ohio AgNet. Hoosier Ag Today's founder Gary Truitt recently was honored with the Farm Broadcaster of the Year Award from our National Association of Farm Broadcasting. Gary was really surprised by the honor, but I can tell you many of us weren't. Gary's work for agriculture goes far outside his Indiana borders. Speaking for my fellow farm broadcasters, the 65 Indiana radio stations that have aired Gary's Indiana reports, many for the last three decades, and thousands of Hoosier farmers and rural listeners. Congratulations, Gary.
11: 17 agricultural workplace deaths were documented in Indiana in 2025. That's according to a newly released report from Purdue University's Agricultural Safety and Health Program. I'm Greg Allen. This is Hoosier Ag Today. It's brought to you by Purdue Farm Stress Team. Long days, long rows, and long hours make for a long harvest season. Pace yourself mentally by taking just a few minutes each day for self-care. According to agricultural safety specialist Ed Sheldon,
14: production agriculture is going to remain a hazardous industry. We can engineer some of the challenges out, some of the hazards, but they're still going to be there. So I think there's a place for education, that constant reminder, whether it's through our program, through ag organizations, extension. We believe that it's still definitely a priority, and the numbers unfortunately bear that out.
11: I'm Greg Allen, Hoosier Ag Today, serving Indiana farmers for 20 years.
15: Turning now to funeral arrangements. 45-year-old Patricia Lynn Bryant Korzeniowski of Winnemac passed away October 11th. Cremation will take place at Frayne Crematory in Winnemac. Memorial contributions may be made to the family care of Richard Korzeniowski. Arrangements have been entrusted to Frayne Mortuary in Winnemac for 45-year-old Patricia Lynn Bryant Korzeniowski of Winnemac. 83-year-old George Raymond Vandera Sr. passed away October 11th. Visitation will be held from 11 a.m. to 2 p.m. Eastern Time Friday, October 16th at Frayne Mortuary in Winnemac, with funeral services to begin at 2 p.m. In lieu of flowers, memorial contributions can be made to Liberty Baptist Church in Rochester. Please add "in memory of George Vandera" in the memo line. All monies will go towards missions, and donation envelopes will be available at the funeral home. That's for 83-year-old George Raymond Vandera Sr. Remember, you can find complete obituary information online at WKVI.com.
2: From the Tri-County Weather Center, I'm Bill Banks on All News 1520 WKVI. 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This afternoon, mostly sunny with a high near 88. Warm temperatures will accompany the sunshine throughout the day. Tonight, partly cloudy with a low around 68. Looking ahead to Tuesday, mostly sunny with a high near 85. Continuing the trend of nice weather. Currently, it's 84 and mainly clear. I'm Bill Banks. For your local forecast 24/7, visit WKVI.com.
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17: The Indianapolis Colts at a crossroads through 5 weeks, 2-3 on the season, needing to get back on track quickly. Head coach Shane Steichen on the biggest need for improvement.
18: We got to do a great job going forward of taking the football away and then taking care of the football. I think that's the biggest thing. But I've been pleased with a lot of areas. We are moving the football offensively. Got to score touchdowns in the red zone. And then defensively, I see improvement, week in and week out.
17: The Colts defense has been up and down of late. And despite multiple players saying they have shown effort issues, defensive coordinator Lou Anarumo says that's not a team-wide issue.
19: We do not have a lack of effort on the team. When you lose, there's going to be some things that are highlighted. If I thought there was a problem with effort, I would address it immediately. When there was, the guys came out and identified it themselves. So we certainly take accountability. Starts with me always.
17: The Colts to host the winless Titans on Sunday. It's a huge matchup in Bloomington this weekend. The fifth-ranked Indiana Hoosiers to host number 4 Ohio State in a rematch of last year's Big Ten title game.
20: Oh, I'm glad we're playing at home. We really need our crowd to be loud and very involved. We got to give them reasons to be. It's just a football game, but I'm glad it's at home. It's two good teams, two really good teams, a great team we're playing. I'm not sure how good we are yet. Our crowds have been awesome. They need to be loud, real loud.
17: That's IU head coach Kurt Cignetti. Tonight, the Indiana Pacers wrap up preseason action in Oklahoma City, taking on the Thunder at 8 o'clock Eastern. At the same time, the American League Championship Series continues in Major League Baseball. The Cleveland Guardians in Tampa to take on the Rays after winning last night. Nathaniel Finch, Network Indiana.
21: Fox News, I'm John Saucier. The U.S. ambassador to Greece, Kimberly Guilfoyle, has resigned after the Trump administration asked her to do so. President Trump, what about it?
27: She went to Greece, she was doing a good job, but we didn't like what we were reading.
21: Well, Guilfoyle is facing allegations of illegal conduct, including selling political access in exchange for paying off credit card debt, something her lawyers have denied. Guilfoyle pledges to vigorously defend herself against what she calls false allegations. Control of Congress up for grab in November's midterm elections. House Speaker Mike Johnson claims several polls which suggest Democrats have the advantage of the midterms are wrong.
22: Don't buy it. I'm telling you, I'm on the ground in the swing districts. I am seeing huge energy in crowds. It feels like 2024 to me. That's not registering in the polls, and we're fired up.
21: His comments on the Fox News channel, most polls do suggest Democrats are heavy favorites to regain control of the House. 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
6: Holding another debate. You're listening to Network Indiana. I'm Jarrett Lewis. Election oversight, a topic during today's debate involving all four candidates for Indiana Secretary of State. Republican nominee Max Engling cited cases of illegal voting in the Hoosier state.
26: And yes, there were 21 folks that voted illegally and 144 additional to that that were registered to vote illegally and could have if they went to the polling place and actually voted.
6: The candidates agreed elections should be fair and free, but disagreed on how to protect election integrity. Early voting continues through November 2nd. A Zionsville man is being found guilty, but also mentally ill in the 2024 murder of his own mother. Graham Bixler is set to be sentenced on November 4th. Investigators determined his mom was killed by blunt force trauma to the head and also sharp force injuries. A man is dead after an altercation on Indy's northeast side. Ryan Hedrick Clark has the story.
30: IMPD says officers were called to East 38th and North Midhoffer Road right before 8 Monday night. They found a man in a parking lot near a Marathon gas station with injuries that they describe as traumatic. He was taken to the hospital where he died. Police have not released any more information about this. Ryan Hedrick, Network, Indiana.
6: The average price of gas in Indiana today at $3.88 a gallon, according to AAA. The national average is $4.34. And Fox Sports commentator and part-time IndyCar driver Jack Harvey announcing today that he has been diagnosed with cancer. The support immediately coming in from other drivers, teams, and race fans. Jake Query from Query & Company on 93.5 and 107.5 The Fan had this to say about Harvey during his show after the news broke.
31: Now, I don't know what form. I don't know what stage. I don't know the relevance of those two things at this point. I know that as a young, healthy, and vibrant guy, person in general, I can only imagine what that does to one psychologically.
6: Harvey says he still plans to work with the Fox Sports TV crew next season and then get back into a race car for the 2027 Indianapolis 500. I'm Jarrett Lewis. 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
2: 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This afternoon, mostly sunny with a high near 86. Tonight, mostly cloudy with a low around 62 and a slight chance of showers and thunderstorms. Looking ahead to Wednesday, a chance of showers and thunderstorms with a high near 71. Currently, it's 85 and clear. I'm Bill Banks. 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
12: This is a Bloomberg Money Minute, a shocking story about one of the nation's biggest banks, Bank of America, fined $1.2 billion by the Treasury Department for what it calls egregious and continued money laundering and sanctions violations linked to Chinese and Latin American networks. Earlier, a mostly strong start to the new third quarter earnings season today from some of the nation's biggest banks, but they are warning about the impact of higher interest rates and high inflation, and that weighed on investors today, along with worries about overspending on AI and oil closing slightly higher above 94 bucks a barrel. At the close, the Dow was down 180 points, the Nasdaq lost 42, the S&P lost 2. Now, those numbers were lower earlier today, but turned around a bit after the head of the New York Federal Reserve Bank says he expects one interest rate hike this year and none next year. And for the first time in more than three decades, Formula One racing will return to Africa in the next decade with the Rwanda Grand Prix. Tom Busby, Bloomberg Radio.
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7: 17 agricultural workplace deaths were documented in Indiana in 2025. That's according to a newly released report from Purdue University's Agricultural Safety and Health Program. I'm Greg Allen. This is Hoosier Ag Today. 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According to agricultural safety specialist Ed Sheldon,
8: production agriculture is going to remain a hazardous industry. We can engineer some of the challenges out, some of the hazards, but they're still going to be there. So I think there's a place for education, that constant reminder, whether it's through our program, through ag organizations, extension. We believe that it's still definitely a priority, and the numbers, unfortunately, bear that out.
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9: Turning out of funeral arrangements, Gene L. Riddle, 99, passed away on Friday, October 9th at Miller's Merry Manor in Plymouth. Born March 23rd, 1927, Gene was the daughter of Elmer and Frances King Poor. Blind date led Gene to the love of her life, Roland O. Riddle, who preceded her in death. Visitation will be held Friday, October 16th, 2026, from 5 to 7 p.m. at Johnson Danielson Funeral Home, 1100 North Michigan Street in Plymouth. Funeral services will be held Saturday, October 17th at 9:30 a.m. with doors opening at 9. Burial will follow at Oak Hill Cemetery in Plymouth. In lieu of flowers, memorial contributions may be made to the Inwood United Methodist Church, 11211 Hawthorne Road in Plymouth. The American Heart Association, P.O. 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
10: 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This afternoon, mostly sunny with a high near 86. Tonight, mostly cloudy with a low around 62 and a slight chance of showers and thunderstorms. Looking ahead to Wednesday, a chance of showers and thunderstorms with a high near 71. Currently, it's 85 and clear. I'm Bill Banks. 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
9: 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This week, Giant schedule of football on the roster here. Thursday night, it all starts off. Thursday Night Lights at 7 o'clock. We'll go around the county. We'll talk to all the area football coaches. Get a little bit of a scouting report for their Friday night games. Then Friday, triple header time on all three stations on WTCA. As always, it's a rivalry game with the Plymouth Rockies. They take on Concord. Last regular game of the season. 6:30 start on that one. 7 o'clock kick. Join Ryan Lockhart and Kenny Kramer for all the play-by-play action on WKBI. Mitch Columbi, he has the game of the year. It's North Judson against Pioneer in a showdown for the HNAC title.

0: Special report from ABC News. I'm Michelle Franzen. The Vatican announcing following Pope Leo's surgery that doctors have determined the pontiff has lung cancer and the lower lobe of his right lung was removed. ABC News medical consultant Dr. Darian Sutton has details.
1: He has a diagnosis of pulmonary adenocarcinoma. To be clear, this is a form of lung cancer, the most common form of lung cancer. It represents about 40% of all lung cancers that are diagnosed, and it can even happen in those who have not smoked before.
0: The Pope announced Sunday that a nodule had been found on his lung during a routine checkup. ABC's Tom Sufi Burridge is outside the Vatican.
2: The Pope was in the operating room for 3 hours. That the surgery lasted approximately 90 minutes, according to the Vatican. They say the surgery was, quote, successful, and there were, quote, no complications.
0: The 71-year-old is the first American pontiff. The Vatican says the Pope Leo is resting at Gemelli Hospital in Rome. This is ABC News. In Las Vegas, a judge sentenced Dwayne Davis, known as Keefe D, for the murder conviction linked to the drive-by shooting of rapper Tupac Shakur in 1996, the judge issuing the maximum sentence.
3: In accordance with the laws of the state of Nevada, you're hereby judged guilty of first-degree murder with use of a deadly weapon, a felony. Could impose the $25 administrative assessment fee, $3 DNA collection fee, $150 DNA fee, as well as the test. As to the first-degree murder portion, you are sentenced to 20 years to life. As to the deadly weapon enhancement, you are sentenced to a mandatory consecutive 20 years to life. The aggregate sentence is 40 years to life. You have 731 days credit time served toward
0: Davis,
3: that sentence.
0: Davis would be 103 when he finishes his sentence. Major Midwest grocery store chain Kroger announced a new round of layoffs. The CEO says 3,000 people will be let go over the next 3 years due to shifts, the company says, in using AI for some jobs. I'm Michelle Franzen, ABC News.
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8: Holding another debate. You're listening to Network Indiana. I'm Jarrett Lewis. Election oversight, a topic during today's debate involving all four candidates for Indiana's Secretary of State. Republican nominee Max Engling cited cases of illegal voting in the Hoosier State.
9: And yes, there were 21 folks that voted illegally and 144 additional to that that were registered to vote illegally and could have if they went to the polling place and actually voted.
8: The candidates agreed elections should be fair and free, but disagreed on how to protect election integrity. Early voting continues through November 2nd. A Zionsville man is being found guilty but also mentally ill in the 2024 murder of his own mother. Graham Bixler is set to be sentenced on November 4th. Investigators determined his mom was killed by blunt force trauma to the head and also sharp force injuries. A man is dead after an altercation on Indy's northeast side. Ryan Hedrick has the story.
10: IMPD says officers were called to East 38th and North Midhoffer Road right before 8 Monday night. They found a man in a parking lot near a Marathon gas station with injuries that they describe as traumatic. He was taken to the hospital where he died. Police have not released any more information about this. Ryan Hedrick, Network, Indiana.
8: The average price of gas in Indiana today at $3.88 a gallon, according to AAA. The national average is $4.34. And Fox Sports commentator and part-time IndyCar driver Jack Harvey announcing today that he has been diagnosed with cancer. The support immediately coming in from other drivers, teams, and race fans. Jake Query from Query & Company on 93.5 and 107.5 The Fan had this to say about Harvey during his show after the news broke.
11: Now, I don't know what form. I don't know what stage. I don't know the relevance of those two things at this point. I know that as a young, healthy, and vibrant guy, person in general, I can only imagine what that does to one psychologically.
8: Harvey says he still plans to work with the Fox Sports TV crew next season and then get back into a race car for the 2027 Indianapolis 500. I'm Jarrett Lewis. 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
2: 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This afternoon, mostly sunny with a high near 86. Tonight, mostly cloudy with a low around 62 and a slight chance of showers and thunderstorms. Looking ahead to Wednesday, a chance of showers and thunderstorms with a high near 71. Currently, it's 85 and clear. I'm Bill Banks. 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
10: This is a Bloomberg Money Minute, a shocking story about one of the nation's biggest banks, Bank of America, fined $1.2 billion by the Treasury Department for what it calls egregious and continued money laundering and sanctions violations linked to Chinese and Latin American networks. Earlier, a mostly strong start to the new third quarter earnings season today from some of the nation's biggest banks, but they are warning about the impact of higher interest rates and high inflation, and that weighed on investors today, along with worries about overspending on AI and oil closing slightly higher above 94 bucks a barrel. At the close, the Dow was down 180 points, the Nasdaq lost 42, the S&P lost 2. Now, those numbers were lower earlier today, but turned around a bit after the head of the New York Federal Reserve Bank says he expects one interest rate hike this year and none next year. And for the first time in more than three decades, Formula One racing will return to Africa in the next decade with the Rwanda Grand Prix. Tom Busby, Bloomberg Radio.
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13: 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The odds of him going on to fascinate millions with his talent, 1 in 260,000. The odds of this born racer having 157 career top 10 finishes in NASCAR, 1 in 125 billion. The odds of him winning both the Daytona 500 and the Brickyard 400 in the same year, 1 in 195 million. The odds of a child being diagnosed with autism, 1 in 68. 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
17: 17 agricultural workplace deaths were documented in Indiana in 2025. That's according to a newly released report from Purdue University's Agricultural Safety and Health Program. I'm Greg Allen. This is Hoosier Ag Today. 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According to agricultural safety specialist Ed Sheldon,
18: production agriculture is going to remain a hazardous industry. We can engineer some of the challenges out, some of the hazards, but they're still going to be there. So I think there's a place for education, that constant reminder, whether it's through our program, through ag organizations, extension. We believe that it's still definitely a priority, and the numbers, unfortunately, bear that out.
17: I'm Greg Allen, Hoosier Ag Today, serving Indiana farmers for 20 years.
19: Turning now to funeral arrangements. 45-year-old Patricia Lynn Bryant Korzeniowski of Winnemac passed away October 11th. Cremation will take place at Frayne Crematory in Winnemac. Memorial contributions may be made to the family care of Richard Korzeniowski. Arrangements have been entrusted to Frayne Mortuary in Winnemac for 45-year-old Patricia Lynn Bryant Korzeniowski of Winnemac. 83-year-old George Raymond Vandera Sr. passed away October 11th. Visitation will be held from 11 a.m. to 2 p.m. Eastern Time Friday, October 16th at Frayne Mortuary in Winnemac, with funeral services to begin at 2 p.m. In lieu of flowers, memorial contributions can be made to Liberty Baptist Church in Rochester. Please add "in memory of George Vandera" in the memo line. All monies will go towards missions, and donation envelopes will be available at the funeral home. That's for 83-year-old George Raymond Vandera Sr. Remember, you can find complete obituary information online at WKVI.com.
2: From the Tri-County Weather Center, I'm Bill Banks on All News 1520 WKVI. 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This afternoon, mostly sunny with a high near 86. Tonight, mostly cloudy with a low around 62 and a slight chance of showers and thunderstorms. Looking ahead to Wednesday, a chance of showers and thunderstorms with a high near 71. Currently, it's 85 and clear. I'm Bill Banks. 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
22: Sectional draw for all six of our area high school football teams came out over the weekend this past Sunday. Five of our six area teams here on WKVI are in the same sectional. It's the Class 1A Sectional 41. We see the West Central Trojans taking on the Culver Cavs at Culver. The Winnemac Warriors are on the road at South Central to take on the Satellites in Round 1. And then the North Judson Sanpare Blue Jays, they travel to Triton to take on the Trojans. That's Round 1 for our Class 1A. Five five of our area teams here on WKBI. Our 2A school, the Knox Redskins, they are hosting Whiting in round one, and that's where we will be here on WKBI as the Knox Redskins host Whiting. Hard to believe we are already here, but 1 week to go in the regular season. It's this coming week, week nine, as the North Judson Sam Bear Blue Jays travel to Pioneer to take on the Panthers. As that's your sports check, I'm Mitch Columbi. 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
0: AP News, I'm Ben Thomas. The Vatican says Pope Leo has lung cancer and the lower lobe of his right lung was removed in an operation at Rome's Gemelli Hospital today. Paolo Santalucia has more from Rome.
1: The American pontiff has offered a rare level of transparency about its health problem, announcing the discovery of the small localized nodule during his Sunday noon prayer. Oncologists say even if cancerous, Leo's chances of healing are excellent, since it will have been removed at an early stage.
0: President Trump's ambassador to Greece is out. Saga Morgani reports it came amid allegations of improper conduct.
10: This morning,
23: we have asked Ambassador Guilfoyle to resign.
10: And Kimberly Guilfoyle did after a series of Wall Street Journal stories reporting she allegedly threatened a host country official, accepted improper gifts, and offered to use her Trump administration influence in return for payment of a big credit card bill. While Guilfoyle says she'll vigorously defend herself against false allegations.
24: She went to Greece, she was doing a good job, but we didn't like what we were reading.
10: She was once engaged to Donald Trump Jr.
24: No, she wasn't a member of my family. She, dated my son a long time ago.
10: Sagar Meghani, Washington.
0: The first big batch of quarterly profit reports made waves on Wall Street, with many topping analysts' expectations, though some canceled each other out, and that left stock indexes relatively static. The S&P barely budged, finishing just slightly below its all-time high. The Dow fell about 0.3%, the Nasdaq 0.2%. A dip for oil prices, the international standard Brent crude settling below $106 a barrel today. And U.S. gasoline prices edged down another penny. AAA puts the national average for a gallon of regular grade just above $4.34. This is AP News. Baseball tonight, Game 2 of the American League Championship Series. The Rays looking to even things as they host the Cleveland Guardians again. And Formula One racing continues to expand its global presence. Ben Raby reports it plans to return to Africa.
25: The exact date and logistics are still being worked out, but Formula One announcing Tuesday a 10-year deal to race in Rwanda, beginning in the 2030s. The plan marks a return to Africa, where F1 last raced in 1993. Since then, F1's itinerary has expanded to include 24 races across 21 countries. Seven-time world champion and the only black driver in F1, Lewis Hamilton, has said he's been fighting in the background for years to have a race in Africa. The race will ensure F1 competes in each of the six inhabited continents. I'm Ben Raby.
0: There's more news at apnews.com. I'm Ben Thomas. Thanks for listening.
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28: Holding another debate. You're listening to Network Indiana. I'm Jarrett Lewis. Election oversight, a topic during today's debate involving all four candidates for Indiana's Secretary of State. Republican nominee Max Engling cited cases of illegal voting in the Hoosier State.
29: And yes, there were 21 folks that voted illegally and 144 additional to that
2: that were registered to vote illegally and could have if they went to the polling place and actually voted.
28: The candidates agreed elections should be fair and free, but disagreed on how to protect election integrity. Early voting continues through November 2nd. A Zionsville man is being found guilty, but also mentally ill in the 2024 murder of his own mother. Graham Bixler is set to be sentenced on November 4th. Investigators determined his mom was killed by blunt force trauma to the head and also sharp force injuries. A man is dead after an altercation on Indy's northeast side. Ryan Hedrick has the story.
3: IMPD says officers were called to East 38th and North Midhoffer Road right before 8 Monday night. They found a man in a parking lot near a Marathon gas station with injuries that they describe as traumatic. He was taken to the hospital where he died. Police have not released any more information about this. Ryan Hedrick, Network, Indiana.
28: The average price of gas in Indiana today at $3.88 a gallon, according to AAA. The national average is $4.34. And Fox Sports commentator and part-time IndyCar driver Jack Harvey announcing today that he has been diagnosed with cancer. The support immediately coming in from other drivers, teams, and race fans. Jake Query from Query & Company on 93.5 and 107.5 The Fan had this to say about Harvey during his show after the news broke.
13: Now, I don't know what form. I don't know what stage. I don't know the relevance of those two things at this point. I know that as a young, healthy, and vibrant guy, person in general, I can only imagine what that does to one psychologically.
28: Harvey says he still plans to work with the Fox Sports TV crew next season and then get back into a race car for the 2027 Indianapolis 500. I'm Jarrett Lewis. 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
16: 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This afternoon, mostly sunny with a high near 86. Tonight, mostly cloudy with a low around 62 and a slight chance of showers and thunderstorms. Looking ahead to Wednesday, a chance of showers and thunderstorms with a high near 71. Currently, it's 85 and clear. I'm Bill Banks. For your local forecast 24/7, visit WKVI.com.
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17: This is a Bloomberg Money Minute, a shocking story about one of the nation's biggest banks, Bank of America, fined $1.2 billion by the Treasury Department for what it calls egregious and continued money laundering and sanctions violations linked to Chinese and Latin American networks. Earlier, a mostly strong start to the new third quarter earnings season today from some of the nation's biggest banks, but they are warning about the impact of higher interest rates and high inflation, and that weighed on investors today, along with worries about overspending on AI and oil closing slightly higher above 94 bucks a barrel. At the close, the Dow was down 180 points, the Nasdaq lost 42, the S&P lost 2. Now, those numbers were lower earlier today, but turned around a bit after the head of the New York Federal Reserve Bank says he expects one interest rate hike this year and none next year. And for the first time in more than three decades, Formula One racing will return to Africa in the next decade with the Rwanda Grand Prix. Tom Busby, Bloomberg Radio.
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29: This is a special report from ABC News. I'm Michelle Franzen. Pope Leo has been diagnosed with lung cancer. The Vatican made the announcement following the 71-year-old pontiff's surgery earlier today to remove a nodule on his lung discovered during a recent checkup. Doctors say it is pulmonary adenocarcinoma. ABC's Tom Sufi Burridge is at the Vatican.
30: They say that the surgery went ahead as planned on Pope Leo to remember to remove that nodule on his lung. But the Vatican press office tonight is saying that the lower lobe of the right lung of Pope Leo has been removed during surgery using video-assisted techniques.
29: The first American pontiff will remain at Gemelli Hospital for the next week. Outside St. Patrick's Cathedral, New York City, Hannah Titus says Catholics will hold vigil for his recovery.
31: Well, we're all supposed to pray for each other, and he does carry the cross, and we all carry the cross for each other.
29: This is ABC News. In France today, more unrest as student-led protests escalated in the streets of Paris. Demonstrators are demanding better conditions and resources at public high schools and universities. Police once again clashing with protesters and using tear gas to control the crowds. A renewed search to find the mysterious plane of Amelia Earhart that disappeared in the South Pacific. But researchers are facing challenges on the remote island that giant meat-eating crabs are calling home.
32: This week, researchers from Purdue University have landed on the remote island of Nicomoraro, where Apple Maps first showed a grainy outline of what may be a plane covered in sediment, the nearest inhabited land 230 miles away. The island teeming with giant coconut crabs, which can grow up to 3 feet tall and weigh up to 10 pounds. Their pinchers so strong, the researchers have been forced to sleep on their boat. Amelia Earhart and her flight engineer Fred Noonan disappeared somewhere over the Pacific 89 years ago.
29: ABC's Sherry Preston, Michelle Franzen, ABC News.
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2: Hard to process. You're listening to Network Indiana. I'm Jarrett Lewis. The person accused of murdering a man and his wife inside their home on Indy's Northwest Side Sunday is the elderly couple's son.
3: Believed to be dealing with some mental health issues with the person that's detained. There's a history that goes to the fact that we need to be cognizant of our community members that are suffering from mental health issues.
2: IMPD Officer Tommy Thompson says 38-year-old David White stabbed his parents to death. The woman died at the scene. The man later passed away at a hospital. An arrest is made after a struggle during a car break-in last week involving an Indianapolis police officer. Ryan Hedrick reports.
4: Court records show Javon Dotson Hubbard has faced criminal charges in Marion County dating back to 2018, including a domestic battery case and resisting law enforcement. In a separate 2019 case, he faced charges of false informing and refusing to identify himself. Now he faces new charges after police say he bit an officer and dragged him in a car downtown. Officers arrested Dotson Hubbard Sunday. His latest case is pending in Marion Superior Court. Ryan Hedrick, Network, Indiana.
2: Noblesville voters deciding on November 3rd whether to renew school funding or risk cuts to staff and programs. Democrat Devin Wellington, running for House District 29, says the state needs to do more to fund public schools.
5: There's a lot of other public services that have been taken over by private companies, and that's what's currently being attempted right now, is a takeover of public education, and that has to stop. Like, we are really at a tipping point with our public schools.
2: Wellington told Fox 59 she's heard people at school meetings ask how they can help. She says district leaders point to the referendum as one way to keep funding in place. And the mayor of Muncie, Dan Ridenour, says he will not seek re-election at the end of his current term. Ridenour today announced his plans to retire effective December 31st of next year. He says the main reason for his retirement is his health. Ridenour was diagnosed with cancer earlier this year. I'm Jarrett Lewis. You're listening to Network Indiana.
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15: Stark County Council will hold a meeting on Monday, October 19th, where they will discuss the adoption of multiple different 2027 budgets.
16: I'm Becca Shepherd for Stark County Family Dentistry from the WKVI Information Center.
15: The meeting is scheduled to begin at 4:30 p.m. Central Time and will be held in the Annex 1 meeting room, located at 53 East Mound Street in Knox. Among other agenda items, council members will discuss the adoption of the county's 2027 budget, the North Judson-San Pierre School's 2027 budget, and airport and solid waste budgets for 2027 as well. Following those budget discussions, the council will hear from the Highway Department in regards to multiple topics, including a culvert quote, bids for salt, a blower for brush chopper, and a contract for timber bridge. After discussing the approval of the meeting minutes from September 18th and any other business that may come before the board, this meeting will be adjourned. The public is invited to attend this meeting. Stark County Parks and Recreation is seeking an artist to design and install an outdoor sculpture or artistic installation at Bass Lake Beach in 2027. The project is intended to bring a new piece of public art to the beach that complements the setting, welcomes visitors of all ages, and can withstand Indiana's changing weather conditions throughout the year. The selected artist will receive a $5,000 stipend paid in 2 installments and will be responsible for creating, transporting, and installing the artwork. The project will follow a February through August 2027 timeline, with the artist working alongside the project lead. Once completed, the installation will become part of the Stark County Public Arts Trail. This project is a collaboration between Stark County Parks and Recreation, the Stark County Convention and Visitors Commission, and the Stark County Community Foundation. Artists who are interested in applying must submit their applications by Friday, December 18th. Additional information and a link to the application can be found online at WKVI.com. Questions can be directed to publicart4stark, that's the number 4, at gmail.com. That email address can also be found online at WKVI. Stark County Youth Club is reminding residents to participate in a community survey that's aimed at identifying the needs of children and teenagers throughout the county. The survey seeks input from young people and community members about what local youth need the most. Anyone age 11 or older is encouraged to participate, including parents, grandparents, educators, employers, and other community members. The deadline to complete the survey is Saturday, November 7th. The survey is available online at tinyurl.com/starkyouth. That can also be found on wkvi.com. Anyone who would prefer a paper copy or who would like to complete the survey by phone can call the Stark County Youth Club's office at 574-772-1665. For additional information, contact Stark County Youth Club's executive director at 574-772-1665 or irenes@thescyc.org.
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0: 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This afternoon, mostly sunny with a high near 86. Tonight, mostly cloudy with a low around 62 and a slight chance of showers and thunderstorms. Looking ahead to Wednesday, a chance of showers and thunderstorms with a high near 71. Currently, it's 85 and clear. I'm Bill Banks. 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
17: This is a Bloomberg Money Minute. A shocking story about one of the nation's biggest banks, Bank of America, fined $1.2 billion by the Treasury Department for what it calls egregious and continued money laundering and sanctions violations linked to Chinese and Latin American networks. Earlier, a mostly strong start to the new third quarter earnings season today from some of the nation's biggest banks, but they are warning about the impact of higher interest rates and high inflation, and that weighed on investors today, along with worries about overspending on AI and oil closing slightly higher above $94 a barrel. At the close, the Dow was down 180 points, the Nasdaq lost 42, the S&P lost 2. Now, those numbers were lower earlier today, but turned around a bit after the head of the New York Federal Reserve Bank says he expects one interest rate hike this year and none next year. And for the first time in more than three decades, Formula One racing will return to Africa in the next decade with the Rwanda Grand Prix. Tom Busby, Bloomberg Radio.
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25: 17 agricultural workplace deaths were documented in Indiana in 2025. That's according to a newly released report from Purdue University's Agricultural Safety and Health Program. I'm Greg Allen. This is Hoosier Ag Today. It's brought to you by Purdue Farm Stress Team. Long days, long rows, and long hours make for a long harvest season. Pace yourself mentally by taking just a few minutes each day for self-care. According to agricultural safety specialist Ed Sheldon,
26: production agriculture is going to remain a hazardous industry. We can engineer some of the challenges out, some of the hazards, but they're still going to be there. So I think there's a place for education, that constant reminder, whether it's through our program, through ag organizations, extension. We believe that it's still definitely a priority, and the numbers unfortunately bear that out.
25: I'm Greg Allen, Hoosier Ag Today, serving Indiana farmers for 20 years.
15: Turning now to funeral arrangements. 45-year-old Patricia Lynn Bryant Korzeniowski of Winnemac passed away October 11th. Cremation will take place at Frayne Crematory in Winnemac. Memorial contributions may be made to the family care of Richard Korzeniowski. Arrangements have been entrusted to Frayne Mortuary in Winnemac for 45-year-old Patricia Lynn Bryant Korzeniowski of Winnemac. 83-year-old George Raymond Vandera Sr. passed away October 11th. Visitation will be held from 11 a.m. to 2 p.m. Eastern Time Friday, October 16th at Frayne Mortuary in Winnemac, with funeral services to begin at 2 p.m. In lieu of flowers, memorial contributions can be made to Liberty Baptist Church in Rochester. Please add "in memory of George Vandera" in the memo line. All monies will go towards missions, and donation envelopes will be available at the funeral home. That's for 83-year-old George Raymond Vandera Sr. Remember, you can find complete obituary information online at WKVI.com.
0: 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This afternoon, mostly sunny with a high near 86. Tonight, mostly cloudy with a low around 62 and a slight chance of showers and thunderstorms. Looking ahead to Wednesday, a chance of showers and thunderstorms with a high near 71. Currently, it's 85 and clear. I'm Bill Banks. 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
3: Network Indiana Sports, I'm Nathaniel Finch. The Indianapolis Colts at a crossroads through 5 weeks, 2-3 on the season, needing to get back on track quickly. Head coach Shane Steichen on the biggest need for improvement.
4: We got to do a great job going forward of taking the football away and then taking care of the football. I think that's the biggest thing. But I've been pleased with a lot of areas. We are moving the football offensively. Got to score touchdowns in the red zone. And then defensively, I see improvement, week in and week out.
3: The Colts' defense has been up and down of late. And despite multiple players saying they have shown effort issues, defensive coordinator Lou Anarumo says that's not a team-wide issue.
5: We do not have a lack of effort on the team. When you lose, there's going to be some things that are highlighted. If I thought there was a problem with effort, I would address it immediately. When there was, the guys came out and identified it themselves. So we certainly take, I certainly take accountability. Starts with me always.
3: The Colts to host the winless Titans on Sunday. It's a huge matchup in Bloomington this weekend. The fifth-ranked Indiana Hoosiers to host number 4 Ohio State in a rematch of last year's Big Ten title game.
11: Oh, I'm glad we're playing at home. We really need our crowd to be loud and very involved. We got to give them reasons to be. It's just a football game, but I'm glad it's at home. It's two good teams, two really good teams, a great team we're playing. I'm not sure how good we are yet. Our crowds have been awesome. They need to be loud, real loud.
3: That's IU head coach Kurt Cignetti. Tonight, the Indiana Pacers wrap up preseason action in Oklahoma City, taking on the Thunder at 8 o'clock Eastern. At the same time, the American League Championship Series continues in Major League Baseball. The Cleveland Guardians in Tampa to take on the Rays after winning last night. Nathaniel Finch, Network Indiana.
12: I'm John Saucier. This is a Fox News alert. Pope Leo is out of surgery, and he has lung cancer. According to a statement of the Vatican, he actually had the lower lobe of his right lung removed. The test confirming the diagnosis there, the Vatican said. They had suspected this in preoperative tests, so it did confirm it. The 71-year-old was in the operating room for about 3 hours, and the procedure lasted some 90 minutes. They do call the surgery successful with no complications. In Nevada, the 8th District Court Judge Carly Kearney reading out Dwayne KVD Davis's sentence for orchestrating the murder of rapper Tupac Shakur.
13: As to the first-degree murder portion, you are sentenced to 20 years to life. As to the deadly weapon enhancement, you are sentenced to a mandatory consecutive 20 years to life. The aggregate sentence is 40 years to life. You have 731 days credit time served toward that sentence.
12: Tupac was killed in a drive-by in Las Vegas in 1996. 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
17: Hard to process. You're listening to Network Indiana. I'm Jarrett Lewis. The person accused of murdering a man and his wife inside their home on Indy's Northwest Side Sunday is the elderly couple's son.
19: Believed to be dealing with some mental health issues with the person that's detained. There's a history that goes to the fact that we need to be cognizant of our community members that are suffering from mental health issues.
17: IMPD Officer Tommy Thompson says 38-year-old David White stabbed his parents to death. The woman died at the scene. The man later passed away at a hospital. An arrest is made after a struggle during a car break-in last week involving an Indianapolis police officer. Ryan Hedrick reports.
20: Court records show Javon Dotson Hubbard has faced criminal charges in Marion County dating back to 2018, including a domestic battery case and resisting law enforcement. In a separate 2019 case, he faced charges of false informing and refusing to identify himself. Now he faces new charges after police say he bit an officer and dragged him in a car downtown. Officers arrested Dotson Hubbard Sunday. His latest case is pending in Marion Superior Court. Ryan Hedrick, Network, Indiana.
17: Noblesville voters deciding on November 3rd whether to renew school funding or risk cuts to staff and programs. Democrat Devin Wellington, running for House District 29, says the state needs to do more to fund public schools.
21: There's a lot of other public services that have been taken over by private companies, and that's what's currently being attempted right now, is a takeover of public education, and that has to stop. Like, we are really at a tipping point with our public schools.
17: Wellington told Fox 59 she's heard people at school meetings ask how they can help. She says district leaders point to the referendum as one way to keep funding in place. And the mayor of Muncie, Dan Ridenour, says he will not seek re-election at the end of his current term. Ridenour today announced his plans to retire effective December 31st of next year. He says the main reason for his retirement is his health. Ridenour was diagnosed with cancer earlier this year. I'm Jarrett Lewis. You're listening to Network Indiana.
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25: I'm Rusty Nixon, Giants FM News. Marshall County deputies were called to a motorcycle accident on Saturday, October 10th at 10 p.m. Motorcycle driven by 19-year-old Michael E. Martin was traveling northwest on State Road 106, headed towards the U.S. 6 intersection. When traveling to the curve of the roadway where State Road 106 curves to the north, Martin failed to negotiate that curve. He then collided with the guardrail base, appeared to continue down the guardrail base for a substantial duration. Martin was ejected from the vehicle over the guardrail, and the vehicle continued through the intersection of U.S. 6, ultimately crashing on the north side. Martin was transported to Memorial Hospital for injuries to his leg and foot and further evaluation. Agencies involved: the Marshall County Sheriff's Department, Bremen EMS, and Bremen Fire Department. Bob Porter, utility superintendent of the town of Culver, came before the council for guidance on the town's current changeover water meters. Porter told the council after a quick initial phase of the changeover, approximately 900 total water meters in the town, it's hit a slowdown. Told the council that 150 to 200 meters remain unchanged despite numerous efforts to contact the homeowners about the need to change over.
26: They've already received 3 letters, and most of which have already received door knockers. On top of, parents put out
0: advertisements that this is legit, we could get all these changed out.
1: It may come down to this is your final notice, your service will be discontinued until we can account for the water bill. I don't want to do that, but it may or may not. I don't.
25: Porter said that while some of the unchanged meters are on homes owned by people who live out of town, many are year-round residents. Said the process only takes about an hour to complete. Said they didn't need an immediate decision from the council, but wanted them to consider it before their upcoming meeting. Average gasoline prices in Indiana have risen 17.3 cents a gallon in the last week, averaging $3.90 a gallon today. That's according to Gas Buddy's survey of 3,271 stations in Indiana. Prices in the state are 32.1 cents a gallon higher than a month ago, and stand $1.07 a gallon higher than a year ago. National average price of diesel has decreased 5.9 cents compared to a week ago and stands at 6.248 a gallon. Lowest reported prices in communities around the county: in Argus at 3.99, Bourbon at 3.79, Bremen 3.99, as well as Culver 3.99, La Paz at 3.98, Plymouth at 3.88. According to Gas Buddy price reports, cheapest station in the state was priced at $3.39 a gallon yesterday, while the most expensive was $4.29 a gallon, difference of 90 cents a gallon. Gas Buddy is North America's trusted fuel savings platform, helping consumers fuel up for less for over 25 years. The evening of October 11, 2026, approximately 8:30 p.m., Plymouth police were dispatched to the area of Plum and Adams Street for a man who crashed a scooter and was injured. Officers responded to the area, were unable to locate the subject. Witnesses reported the injured man fled the area. Officers would eventually find the man hiding near the intersection of Adams and First Street. During the officers' investigations, determined the man was highly intoxicated and a search warrant was obtained. While securing the search warrant, the man identified himself as Miguel Martinez Velasquez, 32, of Plymouth. Martinez Velasquez's blood alcohol level was found to be nearly four times the legal limit. With the assistance of Plymouth Fire, he was transported and provided medical attention. Martinez Velasquez was also found to have an outstanding federal warrant and was taken into custody. He's facing additional preliminary charges of possession of marijuana, leaving the scene of a crash, operating a vehicle while intoxicated over 0.15, and operating while intoxicated endangerment. I'm Rusty Nixon, Giant FM News.
2: From the Tri-County Weather Center, I'm Bill Banks on All News 1520 WKVI. 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This afternoon, mostly sunny with a high near 86. Tonight, mostly cloudy with a low around 62 and a slight chance of showers and thunderstorms. Looking ahead to Wednesday, a chance of showers and thunderstorms with a high near 71. Currently, it's 85 and clear. I'm Bill Banks. 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
26: This is a Bloomberg Money Minute. A shocking story about one of the nation's biggest banks, Bank of America, fined $1.2 billion by the Treasury Department for what it calls egregious and continued money laundering and sanctions violations linked to Chinese and Latin American networks. Earlier, a mostly strong start to the new third quarter earnings season today from some of the nation's biggest banks, but they are warning about the impact of higher interest rates and high inflation, and that weighed on investors today, along with worries about overspending on AI and oil closing slightly higher above 94 bucks a barrel. At the close, the Dow was down 180 points, the Nasdaq lost 42, the S&P lost 2. Now, those numbers were lower earlier today, but turned around a bit after the head of the New York Federal Reserve Bank says he expects one interest rate hike this year and none next year. And for the first time in more than three decades, Formula One racing will return to Africa in the next decade with the Rwanda Grand Prix. Tom Busby, Bloomberg Radio.
3: 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Now, here's a... it's a fancy one right here. 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Washers and dryers from a laundromat. 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
1: This is Kurt Lancaster from the Texas Farm Bureau Radio Network. Hoosier Ag Today's founder, Gary Troy, was recently honored with a Farm Broadcaster of the Year Award from our National Association of Farm Broadcasting. A big Texas hats off to you, Gary. Speaking for my fellow farm broadcasters, the 65 Indiana radio stations that have aired Gary's Indiana reports, many for the last three decades, and thousands of Hoosier farmers and rural listeners. Congratulations, Gary, on a job well done.
2: 17 agricultural workplace deaths were documented in Indiana in 2025. That's according to a newly released report from Purdue University's Agricultural Safety and Health Program. I'm Greg Allen. This is Hoosier Ag Today. It's brought to you by Purdue Farm Stress Team. Long days, long rows, and long hours make for a long harvest season. Pace yourself mentally by taking just a few minutes each day for self-care. According to agricultural safety specialist Ed Sheldon,
3: production agriculture is going to remain a hazardous industry. We can engineer some of the challenges out, some of the hazards, but they're still going to be there. So I think there's a place for education, that constant reminder, whether it's through our program, through ag organizations, extension. We believe that it's still definitely a priority, and the numbers unfortunately bear that out.
2: I'm Greg Allen, Hoosier Ag Today, serving Indiana farmers for 20 years.
4: Turning now to funeral arrangements. Gene L. Riddle, 99, passed away on Friday, October 9th at Miller's Merry Manor in Plymouth. Born March 23rd, 1927, Gene was the daughter of Elmer and Frances King Poor. Blind date led Gene to the love of her life, Roland O. Riddle, who preceded her in death. Visitation will be held Friday, October 16th, 2026, from 5 to 7 p.m. at Johnson Danielson Funeral Home, 1100 North Michigan Street in Plymouth. Funeral services will be held Saturday, October 17th at 9:30 a.m. with doors opening at 9. Burial will follow at Oak Hill Cemetery in Plymouth. In lieu of flowers, memorial contributions may be made to the Inwood United Methodist Church, 11211 Hawthorne Road in Plymouth. The American Heart Association, P.O. 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
5: From the Tri-County Weather Center, I'm Bill Banks on All News 1520 WKVI. 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This afternoon, mostly sunny with a high near 86. Tonight, mostly cloudy with a low around 62 and a slight chance of showers and thunderstorms. Looking ahead to Wednesday, a chance of showers and thunderstorms with a high near 71. Currently, it's 85 and clear. I'm Bill Banks. 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
4: 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This week, Giant schedule of football on the roster here. Thursday night, it all starts off. Thursday Night Lights at 7 o'clock. We'll go around the county. We'll talk to all the area football coaches. Get a little bit of a scouting report for their Friday night games. Then Friday, triple header time on all three stations on WTCA. As always, it's a rivalry game with the Plymouth Rockies. They take on Concord. Last regular game of the season, 6:30 start on that one, 7 o'clock kick.

0: Join Ryan Lockhart and Kenny Kramer for all the play-by-play action on WKBI. Mitch Columbia, he has the game of the year. It's North Judson against Pioneer in a showdown for the HNAC title. And both teams come in unbeaten, two of the best programs in the northern half of the state of Indiana. Join Mitch for his pregame starting at 7 o'clock, his kickoff at 8 o'clock. And then on Max 98.3, Joe McKee and myself head to Glenn as CMA comes to town. It will be the Eagles against the Falcons, and we'll have that one for you. Final regular season game for both those teams as well. And a 6:30 start on our pregame, 7 o'clock the kickoff. That's Giant FM Sports. I'm Rusty Nixon.
1: This is a special report from ABC News. I'm Michelle Franzen. Pope Leo has been diagnosed with lung cancer. The Vatican made the announcement following the 71-year-old pontiff's surgery earlier today to remove a nodule on his lung discovered during a recent checkup. Doctors say it is pulmonary adenocarcinoma. ABC's Tom Sufi Burridge is at the Vatican.
2: They say that the surgery went ahead as planned on Pope Leo to remember to remove that nodule on his lung. But the Vatican press office tonight is saying that the lower lobe of the right lung of Pope Leo has been removed during surgery using video-assisted techniques.
1: The first American pontiff will remain at Gemelli Hospital for the next week. Outside St. Patrick's Cathedral, New York City, Hannah Titus says Catholics will hold vigil for his recovery.
3: Well, we're all supposed to pray for each other, and he does carry the cross, and we all carry the cross for each other.
1: This is ABC News. In France today, more unrest as student-led protests escalated in the streets of Paris. Demonstrators are demanding better conditions and resources at public high schools and universities. Police once again clashing with protesters and using tear gas to control the crowds. A renewed search to find the mysterious plane of Amelia Earhart that disappeared in the South Pacific. But researchers are facing challenges on the remote island that giant meat-eating crabs are calling home.
4: This week, researchers from Purdue University have landed on the remote island of Nicomoraro, where Apple Maps first showed a grainy outline of what may be a plane covered in sediment, the nearest inhabited land 230 miles away. The island teeming with giant coconut crabs, which can grow up to 3 feet tall and weigh up to 10 pounds. Their pinchers so strong, the researchers have been forced to sleep on their boat. Amelia Earhart and her flight engineer Fred Noonan disappeared somewhere over the Pacific 89 years ago.
1: ABC's Sherry Preston, Michelle Franzen, ABC News.
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7: Hard to process. You're listening to Network Indiana. I'm Jarrett Lewis. The person accused of murdering a man and his wife inside their home on Indy's Northwest Side Sunday is the elderly couple's son.
8: Believed to be dealing with some mental health issues with the person that's detained. There's a history that goes to the fact that we need to be cognizant of our community members that are suffering from mental health issues.
7: IMPD Officer Tommy Thompson says 38-year-old David White stabbed his parents to death. The woman died at the scene. The man later passed away at a hospital. An arrest is made after a struggle during a car break-in last week involving an Indianapolis police officer. Ryan Hedrick reports.
9: Court records show Javon Dotson Hubbard has faced criminal charges in Marion County dating back to 2018, including a domestic battery case and resisting law enforcement. In a separate 2019 case, he faced charges charges of false informing and refusing to identify himself. Now, he faces new charges after police say he bit an officer and dragged him in a car downtown. Officers arrested Dotson Hubbard Sunday. His latest case is pending in Marion Superior Court. Ryan Hedrick, Network, Indiana.
7: Noblesville voters deciding on November 3rd whether to renew school funding or risk cuts to staff and programs. Democrat Devin Wellington, running for House District 29, says the state needs to do more to fund public schools.
10: There's a lot of other public services that have been taken over by private companies, and that's what's currently being attempted right now, is a takeover of public education, and that has to stop. Like, we are really at a tipping point with our public schools.
7: Wellington told Fox 59 she's heard people at school meetings ask how they can help. She says district leaders point to the referendum as one way to keep funding in place. And the mayor of Muncie, Dan Ridenour, says he will not seek re-election at the end of his current term. Ridenour today announced his plans to retire effective December 31st of next year. He says the main reason for his retirement is his health. Ridenour was diagnosed with cancer earlier this year. I'm Jarrett Lewis. You're listening to Network Indiana.
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14: Stark County Council will hold a meeting on Monday, October 19th, where they will discuss the adoption of multiple different 2027 budgets.
15: I'm Becca Shepherd for Stark County Family Dentistry from the WKVI Information Center.
14: The meeting is scheduled to begin at 4:30 p.m. Central Time and will be held in the Annex 1 Meeting Room, located at 53 East Mound Street in Knox. Among other agenda items, council members will discuss the adoption of the county's 2027 budget, the North Judson St. Pierre School's 2027 budget, and airport and solid waste budgets for 2027 as well. Following those budget discussions, the council will hear from the Highway Department in regards to multiple topics, including a culvert quote, bids for salt, a blower for brush chopper, and a contract for timber bridge. After discussing the approval of the meeting minutes from September 18th and any other business that may come before the board, this meeting will be adjourned. The public is invited to attend this meeting. Star County Parks and Recreation is seeking an artist to design and install an outdoor sculpture or artistic installation at Bass Lake Beach in 2027. The project is intended to bring a new piece of public art to the beach that complements the setting, welcomes visitors of all ages, and can withstand Indiana's changing weather conditions throughout the year. The selected artist will receive a $5,000 stipend paid in 2 installments and will be responsible for creating, transporting, and installing the artwork. The project will follow a February through August 2027 timeline, with the artist working alongside the project lead. Once completed, the installation will become part of the Stark County Public Arts Trail. This project is a collaboration between Stark County Parks and Recreation, the Stark County Convention and Visitors Commission, and the Stark County Community Foundation. Artists who are interested in applying must submit their applications by Friday, December 18th. Additional information and a link to the application can be found online at WKVI.com. Questions can be directed to publicart4stark, that's the number 4, at gmail.com. That email address can also be found online at WKVI. Stark County Youth Club is reminding residents to participate in a community survey that's aimed at identifying the needs of children and teenagers throughout the county. The survey seeks input from young people and community members about what local youth need the most. Anyone age 11 or older is encouraged to participate, including parents, grandparents, educators, employers, and other community members. The deadline to complete the survey is Saturday, November 7th. The survey is available online at tinyurl.com/starkyouth. That can also be found on WKVI.com. Anyone who would prefer a paper copy or who would like to complete the survey by phone can call the Stark County Youth Club's office at 574-772-1665. For additional information, contact Stark County Youth Club's Executive Director at 574-772-1665 or Irene S. at thescyc.org.
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16: From the Tri-County Weather Center, I'm Bill Banks on All News 1520 WKVI. 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This afternoon, mostly sunny with a high near 86. Tonight, mostly cloudy with a low around 62 and a slight chance of showers and thunderstorms. Looking ahead to Wednesday, a chance of showers and thunderstorms with a high near 71. Currently, it's 85 and clear. I'm Bill Banks. 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
22: This is a Bloomberg Money Minute, a shocking story about one of the nation's biggest banks, Bank of America, fined $1.2 billion by the Treasury Department for what it calls egregious and continued money laundering and sanctions violations linked to Chinese and Latin American networks. Earlier, a mostly strong start to the new third quarter earnings season today from some of the nation's biggest banks, but they are warning about the impact of higher interest rates and high inflation, and that weighed on investors today, along with worries about overspending on AI and oil closing slightly higher above $94 a barrel. At the close, the Dow was down 180 points, the Nasdaq lost 42, the S&P lost 2. Now, those numbers were lower earlier today, but turned around a bit after the head of the New York Federal Reserve Bank says he expects one interest rate hike this year and none next year. And for the first time in more than three decades, Formula One racing will return to Africa in the next decade with the Rwanda Grand Prix. Tom Busby, Bloomberg Radio.
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0: 17 agricultural workplace deaths were documented in Indiana in 2025. That's according to a newly released report from Purdue University's Agricultural Safety and Health Program. I'm Greg Allen. This is Hoosier Ag Today. It's brought to you by Purdue Farm Stress Team. Long days, long rows, and long hours make for a long harvest season. Pace yourself mentally by taking just a few minutes each day for self-care. According to agricultural safety specialist Ed Sheldon,
1: production agriculture is going to remain a hazardous industry. We can engineer some of the challenges out, some of the hazards, but they're still going to be there. So I think there's a place for education, that constant reminder, whether it's through our program, through ag organizations, extension. We believe that it's still definitely a priority, and the numbers unfortunately bear that out.
0: I'm Greg Allen, Hoosier Ag Today, serving Indiana farmers for 20 years.
14: Turning now to funeral arrangements. 45-year-old Patricia Lynn Bryant Korzeniowski of Winnemac passed away October 11th. Cremation will take place at Frayne Crematory in Winnemac. Memorial contributions may be made to the family care of Richard Korzeniowski. Arrangements have been entrusted to Frayne Mortuary in Winnemac for 45-year-old Patricia Lynn Bryant Korzeniowski of Winnemac. 83-year-old George Raymond Vandera Sr. passed away October 11th. Visitation will be held from 11 a.m. to 2 p.m. Eastern Time Friday, October 16th at Frayne Mortuary in Winnemac, with funeral services to begin at 2 p.m. In lieu of flowers, memorial contributions can be made to Liberty Baptist Church in Rochester. Please add "in memory of George Vandera" in the memo line. All monies will go towards missions, and donation envelopes will be available at the funeral home. That's for 83-year-old George Raymond Vandera Sr. Remember, you can find complete obituary information online at WKVI.com.
16: 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This afternoon, mostly sunny with a high near 86. Tonight, mostly cloudy with a low around 62 and a slight chance of showers and thunderstorms. Looking ahead to Wednesday, a chance of showers and thunderstorms with a high near 71. Currently, it's 85 and clear. I'm Bill Banks. 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
17: Sectional draw for all six of our area high school football teams came out over the weekend this past Sunday. Five of our six area teams here on WKVI are in the same sectional. It's the Class 1A Sectional 41. We see the West Central Trojans taking on the Culver Cavs at Culver. The Winnemac Warriors are on the road at South Central to take on the Satellites in Round 1. And then the North Judson Sampair Blue Jays, they travel to Triton to take on the Trojans. That's Round 1 for our Class 1A. Five of of our area teams here on WKVI. Our 2A school, the Knox Redskins, they are hosting Whiting in round one, and that's where we will be here on WKVI as the Knox Redskins host Whiting. Hard to believe we are already here, but 1 week to go in the regular season. It's this coming week, week nine, as the North Judson Sam Bear Blue Jays travel to Pioneer to take on the Panthers. As that's your sports check, I'm Mitch Columbi. 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
6: AP News, I'm Ben Thomas. Foglio underwent surgery today, and the Vatican now says he's been diagnosed with lung cancer. Ed Donahue has details.
7: The 71-year-old pontiff had the lower lobe of his right lung removed. The Vatican stated the surgery was successful with no complications. The American pontiff revealed the discovery of a nodule during his Sunday prayer and announced plans to have it removed. Oncologists say his prognosis is excellent since it was removed early. There was no mention of treatment going forward, and the Vatican said doctors were not currently speaking of chemotherapy or other therapies pending the results of other tests. Chemotherapy would likely be recommended if the cancer spread. The Pope is expected to spend about a week at Rome's Gemelli Hospital. I'm Ed Donahue.
6: In Las Vegas, Dwayne Keefe D. Davis has been sentenced to 40 years to life in prison for the 1996 murder of rap icon Tupac Shakur. Jurors convicted Davis in August. And Julie Walker has the latest on the situation at Cornell.
8: Cornell University is suspending parties and other social events at frat houses for the rest of the school year and will give state police a role in investigating sex crimes on campus. This comes amid outrage over its handling of allegations that a female student was sexually assaulted at a frat in 2024. The measures announced Tuesday by Cornell's president include a new zero-tolerance policy for violations that would result in immediate emergency suspension of a frat. And the university will work with state police to allow independent criminal investigations of sexual misconduct allegations and add a case manager to help those reporting sexual misconduct. Julie Walker, New York.
6: And Saudi Arabia's Ministry of Energy says a fire has broken out in an administrative building of Aramco, one of the world's largest oil facilities. It comes as the Iran-backed Houthis and the Saudi coalition in Yemen exchange attacks tonight. This is AP News. Baseball. The Rays look to even things as they host the Guardians in Game 2 tonight. Ben Raby on the National League Championship Series.
9: And the Brewers will take a 2-0 lead out to Los Angeles.
10: The Brewers overcame three deficits en route to their Game 2 win on ESPN Radio. Manager Pat Murphy.
11: They're going against arguably one of the best teams in baseball ever put together, and they don't care. They won't be denied.
10: Well, the Brewers have a healthy swagger. The Dodgers have health concerns. Shohei Ohtani continuing to deal with knee and biceps issues, and the four-time MVP hitting just 3-for-20 in the playoffs. Dodgers shortstop Mookie Betts.
13: He's working. Hopefully he gets out of it. That's a big one. We need him for sure.
10: Ohtani hasn't homered in 24 games dating back to August 18th. The Dodgers now considering sitting Ohtani for Game 3 Wednesday. I'm Ben Raby.
6: The latest at APNews.com. I'm Ben Thomas. 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
9: ABC News, I'm Michelle Franzen. Following today's surgery to remove a nodule from his lung, the Vatican announcing Pope Leo has lung cancer. Doctors say it's pulmonary adenocarcinoma and the lower lobe of his right lung was removed. ABC's Tom Sufi Burridge is at the Vatican.
10: The Pope was in the operating room for 3 hours. That the surgery lasted approximately 90 minutes, according to the Vatican. They say the surgery was, quote, successful, and there were, quote, no complications.
9: The Vatican says the 71-year-old pontiff is resting at Gemelli Hospital in Rome and remains in good spirit. Oil supplies remain disrupted across the Middle East, and due to recent hurricanes in the U.S., a barrel of Brent crude closing just shy of $106 today. Gas Buddy and AAA show the national average for regular unleaded in the U.S. is $4.33 a gallon. Existing home sales rose by 1.5% from September than August, but were down more than 2% compared to a year ago. This is ABC News. In Las Vegas today, Dwayne Davis, known as Keefe D, sentenced to 40 years to life for the murder conviction in connection with the drive-by shooting of rapper Tupac Shakur in 1996.
11: 30 years after Tupac Shakur was shot and killed in Las Vegas, Dwayne Davis, the only man ever charged, was sentenced to prison for life with the possibility of parole after 40 years. At the sentencing, Shakur's sister speaking directly to the judge.
12: We lost something. Our whole generation lost something huge.
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9: In Buffalo, New York, jury selection underway in the federal trial of Peyton Gendron. In the Buffalo supermarket racially motivated shooting that killed 10 people, Gendron is already serving life in prison without parole on state murder convictions. He could receive the death penalty with federal charges. Michelle Franzen, ABC News.
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20: Hearing from all four again. You're listening to Network Indiana. I'm Jarrett Lewis. Lincoln Party Secretary of State candidate Greg Ballard believes the office should focus on regulating investments and enforcing securities laws, while the Attorney General's office handles broader consumer complaints. Ballard spoke at a debate hosted by the Rotary Club of Indianapolis.
21: I think we all agree that we need to make sure that the vulnerable populations are protected. No question about that. I do think that within the business community, I think outreach could be a little bit more than it has been in the past to make sure that they know that the Secretary of State's office is there for them.
20: Ballard joined Bo Bye, Max Max Engling and Lori Schillings for the debate on election integrity and investment fraud ahead of the November 3rd election. A 59-year-old woman found dead in a southeast side home in Indianapolis this week. The Indianapolis Metropolitan Police Department is investigating the death of Ginger Stevens as a homicide after officers discovered her with trauma-related injuries. Anyone with information is urged to contact the IMPD Homicide Office or Crime Stoppers. A call for an injury accident leading police to a fight on Indy's northeast side. Here's Ryan Hedrick.
0: Investigators say there was no crash, but a man was found injured in a parking lot near East 38th and North Midhoffer Road. The man died at the hospital. Police say they tried to find the person or people that beat him up, but they left before cops got there. If you have any information, they say call Crime Stoppers or IMPD. Ryan Hedrick, Network, Indiana.
20: And 2 months after historic flooding hit Indiana, construction is complete on one family's home in one of the neighborhoods of Carmel. But other residents are still waiting for repairs to finish.
1: I know a lot of my neighbors are in campers and just kind of camping out in their front yard, and a lot of them are still in the, you know, the mitigation phase.
20: Alyssa Williams tells Fox 59 that even with help available, recovering from the flooding is taking some time. FEMA says it has approved more than 33,000 households for assistance, with more than $137 million paid out or set aside. The deadline to apply for FEMA assistance is October 25th. I'm Jarrett Lewis. You're listening to Network Indiana.
22: Stark County Council will hold a meeting on Monday, October 19th, where they will discuss the adoption of multiple different 2027 budgets.
23: I'm Becca Shepherd for Stark County Family Dentistry from the WKVI Information Center.
22: The meeting is scheduled to begin at 4:30 p.m. Central Time and will be held in the Annex 1 meeting room, located at 53 East Mound Street in Knox. Among other agenda items, council members will discuss the adoption of the county's 2027 budget, the North Judson St. Pierre School's 2027 budget, and airport and solid waste budgets for 2027 as well. Following those budget discussions, the council will hear from the Highway Department in regards to multiple topics, including a culvert quote, bids for salt, a blower for brush chopper, and a contract for timber bridge. After discussing the approval of the meeting minutes from September 18th and any other business that may come before the board, this meeting will be adjourned. The public is invited to attend this meeting. Stark County Parks and Recreation is seeking an artist to design and install an outdoor sculpture or artistic installation at Bass Lake Beach in 2027. The project is intended to bring a new piece of public art to the beach that complements the setting, welcomes visitors of all ages, and can withstand Indiana's changing weather conditions throughout the year. The selected artist will receive a $5,000 stipend paid in two installments and will be responsible for creating, transporting, and installing the artwork. The project will follow a February through August 2027 timeline, with the artist working alongside the project lead. Once completed, the installation will become part of the Stark County Public Arts Trail. This project is a collaboration between Stark County Parks and Recreation, the Stark County Convention and Visitors Commission, and the Stark County Community Foundation. Artists who are interested in applying must submit their applications by Friday, December 18th. Additional information and a link to the application can be found online at WKVI.com. Questions can be directed to publicart4stark, that's the number 4, at gmail.com. That email address can also be found online at WKVI. Stark County Youth Club is reminding residents to participate in a community survey that's aimed at identifying the needs of children and teenagers throughout the county. The survey seeks input from young people and community members about what local youth need the most. Anyone age 11 or older is encouraged to participate, including parents, grandparents, educators, employers, and other community members. The deadline to complete the survey is Saturday, November 7th. The survey is available online at tinyurl.com/starkyouth. That can also be found on WKVI.com. Anyone who would prefer a paper copy or who would like to complete the survey by phone can call the Stark County Youth Club's office at 574-772-1665. For additional information, contact Stark County Youth Club's Executive Director at 574-772-1665 or irenes@thescyc.org.
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2: From the Tri-County Weather Center, I'm Bill Banks on All News 1520 WKVI. 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Tonight, clear with a low around 70. Tomorrow, sunny and warm, high 88. Tomorrow night, rain showers and possibly a thunderstorm, low 64. Wednesday, cloudy skies, high 75. Thursday, rain and 70. I'm Bill Banks. 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
31: 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According to Stephen Myers, Associate Professor of Horticulture Crops Weed Science at Purdue, preparations for next year's crop begin in the fall.
32: Next year's crop is kind of being planned for, and the fields are being prepared. A lot of them will grow on a terminated cover crop that's planted this time of year. And so it really is kind of a 365-day-a-year operation, because field preparation begins now for next year's pumpkin crop.
31: The effort highlights how successful pumpkin production depends on year-round management, with decisions made long before the first pumpkins reach the market. I'm Greg Allen.
22: Turning now to funeral arrangements. 45-year-old Patricia Lynn Bryant-Korzeniowski of Winnemac passed away October 11th. Cremation will take place at Frayne Crematory in Winnemac. Memorial contributions may be made to the family care of Richard Korzianowski. Arrangements have been entrusted to Frayne Mortuary in Winnemac for 45-year-old Patricia Lynn Bryant Korzianowski of Winnemac. 83-year-old George Raymond Vandera Sr. passed away October 11th. Visitation will be held from 11 a.m. to 2 p.m. Eastern Time Friday, October 16th at Frayne Mortuary in Winnemac, with funeral services to begin at 2 p.m. In lieu of flowers, memorial contributions can be made to Liberty Baptist Church in Rochester. Please add "in memory of George Vandera" in the memo line. All monies will go towards missions, and donation envelopes will be available at the funeral home. That's for 83-year-old George Raymond Vandera Sr. Remember, you can find complete obituary information online at WKVI.com.
2: From the Tri-County Weather Center, I'm Bill Banks on All News 1520 WKVI. 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Tonight, clear with a low around 70. Tomorrow, sunny and warm, high 88. Tomorrow night, rain showers and possibly a thunderstorm, low 64. Wednesday, cloudy skies, high 75. Thursday, rain and 70. I'm Bill Banks. For your local forecast 24/7, visit WKVI.com.
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6: Network Indiana Sports, I'm Nathaniel Finch. The Indianapolis Colts at a crossroads through 5 weeks, 2-3 on the season, needing to get back on track quickly. Head coach Shane Steichen on the biggest need for improvement.
7: We got to do a great job going forward of taking the football away and then taking care of the football. I think that's the biggest thing. But I've been pleased with a lot of areas. We are moving the football offensively. Got to score touchdowns in the red zone. And then defensively, I see improvement, week in and week out.
6: The Colts' defense has been up and down of late. And despite multiple players saying they have shown effort issues, defensive coordinator Lou Anarumo says that's not a team-wide issue.
8: We do not have a lack of effort on the team. When you lose, there's going to be some things that are highlighted. If I thought there was a problem with effort, I would address it immediately. When there was, the guys came out and identified it themselves. So we certainly take accountability. Starts with me always.
6: The Colts to host the winless Titans on Sunday. It's a huge matchup in Bloomington this weekend. The fifth-ranked Indiana Hoosiers to host number 4 Ohio State in a rematch of last year's Big Ten title game.
9: Oh, I'm glad we're playing at home. We really need our crowd to be loud and very involved. We got to give them reasons to be. It's just a football game, but I'm glad it's at home. It's two good teams, two really good teams, a great team we're playing. I'm not sure how good we are yet. Our crowds have been awesome. They need to be loud, real loud.
6: That's IU head coach Kurt Cignetti. Tonight, the Indiana Pacers wrap up preseason action in Oklahoma City, taking on the Thunder at 8 o'clock Eastern. At the same time, the American League Championship Series continues in Major League Baseball. The Cleveland Guardians in Tampa to take on the Rays after winning last night. Nathaniel Finch, Network Indiana.
10: This is a Fox News alert. I'm Tom Graham. The Vatican says Pope Leo has lung cancer. He remains hospitalized after undergoing an operation today. The Pope had the lower part of his right lung removed. Oncologists say his prognosis is excellent for the 71-year-old since it was removed early. 3 decades after the death of Tupac Shakur, Nevada judge sentencing Dwayne Keefe D. Davis to 40 years to life in prison for orchestrating the rapper's death.
11: You don't get to take a man from his family. You don't get to take his very life, his whole future from him, and just walk away from it.
0: especially when that man is Tupac Shakur. The world never forgot about him and his death, and neither did Las Vegas.
10: Judge Carly Kearney there. Tupac was fatally shot while riding in an SUV on the Las Vegas Strip in September of 1996. The case went unsolved for decades. 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
16: Hearing from all four again. You're listening to Network Indiana. I'm Jarrett Lewis. Lincoln Party Secretary of State candidate Greg Ballard believes the office should focus on regulating investments and enforcing securities laws, while the Attorney General's office handles broader consumer complaints. Ballard spoke at a debate hosted by the Rotary Club of Indianapolis.
17: I think we all agree that we need to make sure that the vulnerable populations are protected. No question about that. I do think that within the business community, I think outreach could be a little bit more than it has been in the past to make sure that they know that the Secretary of State's office is there for them.
16: Ballard joined Bo Bai, Max Engling, and Lori Schillings for the debate on election integrity and investment fraud ahead of the November 3rd election. A 59-year-old woman found dead in a southeast side home in Indianapolis this week. The Indianapolis Metropolitan Police Department is investigating the death of Ginger Stevens as a homicide after officers discovered her with trauma-related injuries. Anyone with information is urged to contact the IMPD Homicide Office or Crime Stoppers. A call for an injury accident leading police to a fight on Indy's northeast side. Here's Ryan Hedrick.
18: Investigators say there was no crash, but a man was found injured in a parking lot near East 38th and North Midhoffer Road. The man died at the hospital. Police say they tried to find the person or people that beat him up, but they left before cops got there. If you have any information, they say call Crime Stoppers or IMPD. Ryan Hedrick, Network, Indiana.
16: And 2 months after historic flooding hit Indiana, construction is complete on one family's home in one of the neighborhoods of Carmel. But other residents are still waiting for repairs to finish.
19: I know a lot of my neighbors are in campers and just kind of camping out in their front yard, and a lot of them are still in the, you know, the mitigation phase.
16: Melissa Williams tells Fox 59 that even with help available, recovering from the flooding is taking some time. FEMA says it has approved more than 33,000 households for assistance, with more than $137 million paid out or set aside. The deadline to apply for FEMA assistance is October 25th. I'm Jarrett Lewis. 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
20: I'm Rusty Nixon, Giants FM News. Marshall County deputies were called to a motorcycle accident on Saturday, October 10th at 10 p.m. Motorcycle driven by 19-year-old Michael E. Martin was traveling northwest on State Road 106, headed towards the U.S. 6 intersection. When traveling through the curve of the roadway where State Road 106 curves to the north, Martin failed to negotiate that curve. He then collided with the guardrail base, appeared to continue down the guardrail base for a substantial duration. Martin was ejected from the vehicle over the guardrail, and the vehicle continued through the intersection of U.S. 6, ultimately crashing on the north side. Martin was transported to Memorial Hospital for injuries to his leg and foot and further evaluation. Agencies involved, the Marshall County Sheriff's Department, Bremen EMS, and Bremen Fire Department. Bob Porter, utility superintendent of the town of Culver, came before the council for guidance on the town's current changeover water meters. Porter told the council after a quick initial phase of the changeover, approximately 900 total water meters in the town, it's hit a slowdown. Told the council that 150 to 200 meters remain unchanged despite numerous efforts to contact the homeowners about the need to change over.
21: They've already received 3 letters, and most of which have already received door knockers. On top of, parents put out
2: advertisements that this is legit. We need to get all these changed out.
3: It may come down to this is your final notice, your service will be discontinued until we can account for the water that's billed. I don't want to do that, but it may or may not. I don't.
20: Porter said that while some of the unchanged meters are on homes owned by people who live out of town, many are year-round residents. Said the process only takes about an hour to complete. Said they didn't need an immediate decision from the council, but wanted them to consider it before their upcoming meeting. Average gasoline prices in Indiana have risen 17.3 cents a gallon in the last week, averaging $3.90 a gallon today. That's according to Gas Buddy's survey of 3,271 stations in Indiana. Prices in the state are 32.1 cents a gallon higher than a month ago, and stand $1.07 a gallon higher than a year ago. National average price of diesel has decreased 5.9 cents compared to a week ago and stands at 6.248 a gallon. Lowest reported prices in communities around the county: in Argus at 3.99, Bourbon at 3.79, Bremen 3.99, as well as Culver 3.99, La Paz at 3.98, Plymouth at 3.88. According to Gas Buddy price reports, cheapest station in the state was priced at $3.39 a gallon yesterday, while the most expensive was $4.29 a gallon, difference of 90 cents a gallon. Gas Buddy is North America's trusted fuel savings platform, helping consumers fuel up for less for over 25 years. The evening of October 11, 2026, approximately 8:30 p.m., Plymouth police were dispatched to the area of Plum and Adams Street for a man who crashed a scooter and was injured. Officers responded to the area, were unable to locate the subject. Witnesses reported the injured man fled the area. Officers would eventually find the man hiding near the intersection of Adams and First Street. During the officers' investigation, it was determined the man was highly intoxicated and a search warrant was obtained. While securing the search warrant, the man identified himself as Miguel Martinez Velasquez, 32, of Plymouth. Martinez Velasquez's blood alcohol level was found to be nearly four times the legal limit. With the assistance of Plymouth Fire, he was transported and provided medical attention. Martinez Velasquez was also found to have an outstanding federal warrant and was taken into custody. He's facing additional preliminary charges of possession of marijuana, leaving the scene of a crash, operating a vehicle while intoxicated over 0.15, and operating while intoxicated endangerment. I'm Rusty Nixon, Giant FM News.
25: 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Tonight, clear with a low around 70. Tomorrow, sunny and warm, high 88. Tomorrow night, rain showers and possibly a thunderstorm, low 64. Wednesday, cloudy skies, high 75. Thursday, rain and 70. I'm Bill Banks. 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
28: 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In chemistry, I learned that no one likes me. In English, I learned that I'm disgusting. 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

0: Plymouth. Born March 23rd, 1927, Jean was the daughter of Elmer and Frances King Poor. Blind date led Jean to the love of her life, Roland O. Riddle, who preceded her in death. Visitation will be held Friday, October 16th, 2026, from 5 to 7 p.m. at Johnson Danielson Funeral Home, 1100 North Michigan Street in Plymouth. Funeral services will be held Saturday, October 17th at 9:30 a.m. with doors opening at 9. Burial will follow at Oak Hill Cemetery in Plymouth. In lieu of flowers, memorial contributions may be made to the Inwood United Methodist Church, 11211 Hawthorne Road in Plymouth. The American Heart Association, P.O. 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
1: From the Tri-County Weather Center, I'm Bill Banks on All News 1520 WKVI. 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Tonight, clear with a low around 70. Tomorrow, sunny and warm, high 88. Tomorrow night, rain showers and possibly a thunderstorm, low 64. Wednesday, cloudy skies, high 75. Thursday, rain and 70. I'm Bill Banks. For your local forecast 24/7, visit WKVI.com.
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0: I'm Rusty Nixon, Giant FM Sports. This week, Giant schedule of football on the roster here. Thursday night, it all starts off. Thursday Night Lights at 7 o'clock. We'll go around the county. We'll talk to all the area football coaches. Get a little bit of a scouting report for their Friday night games. Then Friday, triple header time on all three stations on WTCA. As always, it's a rivalry game with the Plymouth Rockies. They take on Concord. Last regular game of the season, 6:30 start on that one, 7 o'clock kick. Join Ryan Lockhart and Kenny Kramer for all the play-by-play action. On WKBI, Mitch Columbia, he has the game of the year. It's North Judson against Pioneer in a showdown for the HNAC title. And both teams come in unbeaten, two of the best programs in the northern half of the state of Indiana. Join Mitch for his pregame starting at 7 o'clock, his kickoff at 8 o'clock. And then on Max 98.3, Joe McKee and myself head to Glenn as CMA comes to town. It will be the Eagles against the Falcons, and we'll have that one for you. Final regular season game for both those teams as well. And a 6:30 start on our pregame, 7 o'clock for kickoff. That's Giant FM Sports. I'm Rusty Nixon.
8: ABC News, I'm Michelle Franzen. Following today's surgery to remove a nodule from his lung, the Vatican announcing Pope Leo has lung cancer. Doctors say it's pulmonary adenocarcinoma and the lower lobe of his right lung was removed. ABC's Tom Sufi Burridge is at the Vatican.
9: The Pope was in the operating room for 3 hours. That the surgery lasted approximately 90 minutes, according to the Vatican. They say the surgery was, quote, successful, and there were, quote, no complications.
8: The Vatican says the 71-year-old pontiff is resting at Gemelli Hospital in Rome and remains in good spirit. Oil supplies remain disrupted across the Middle East, and due to recent hurricanes in the U.S., a barrel of Brent crude closing just shy of $106 today. Gas Buddy and AAA show the national average for regular unleaded in the U.S. is $4.33 a gallon. Existing home sales rose by 1.5% from September than August, but were down more than 2% compared to a year ago. This is ABC News.

0: In Las Vegas today, Dwayne Davis, known as Keefe D, sentenced to 40 years to life for the murder conviction in connection with the drive-by shooting of rapper Tupac Shakur in 1996.
1: 30 years after Tupac Shakur was shot and killed in Las Vegas, Dwayne Davis, the only man ever charged, was sentenced to prison for life with the possibility of parole after 40 years. At the sentencing, Shakur's sister speaking directly to the judge.
2: We lost something. 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
0: In Buffalo, New York, jury selection underway in the federal trial of Peyton Gendron. In the Buffalo supermarket racially motivated shooting that killed 10 people, Gendron is already serving life in prison without parole on state murder convictions. He could receive the death penalty with federal charges. Michelle Franzen, ABC News.
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6: Hearing from all four again. You're listening to Network Indiana. I'm Jarrett Lewis. Lincoln Party Secretary of State candidate Greg Ballard believes the office should focus on regulating investments and enforcing securities laws, while the Attorney General's office handles broader consumer complaints. Ballard spoke at a debate hosted by the Rotary Club of Indianapolis.
7: I think we all agree that we need to make sure that the vulnerable populations are protected. No question about that. I do think that within the business community, I think outreach could be a little bit more than it has been in the past to make sure that they know that the Secretary of State's office is there for them.
6: Ballard joined Bo Bye, Max Engling, and Lori Schillings for the debate on election integrity and investment fraud ahead of the November 3rd election. A 59-year-old woman found dead in a southeast side home in Indianapolis this week. The Indianapolis Metropolitan Police Department is investigating the death of Ginger Stevens as a homicide after officers discovered her with trauma-related injuries. Anyone with information is urged to contact the IMPD Homicide Office or Crime Stoppers. A call for an injury accident leading police to a fight on Indy's northeast side. Here's Ryan Hedrick.
8: Investigators say there was no crash, but a man was found injured in a parking lot near East 38th and North Midhoffer Road. The man died at the hospital. Police say they tried to find the person or people that beat him up, but they left before cops got there. If you have any information, they say call Crime Stoppers or IMPD. Ryan Hedrick, Network, Indiana.
6: And 2 months after historic flooding hit Indiana, construction is complete on one family's home in one of the neighborhoods of Carmel. But other residents are still waiting for repairs to finish.
9: I know a lot of my neighbors are in campers and just kind of camping out in their front yard, and a lot of them are still in the mitigation phase.
6: Alyssa Williams tells Fox 59 that even with help available, recovering from the flooding is taking some time. FEMA says it has approved more than 33,000 households for assistance, with more than $137 million paid out or set aside. The deadline to apply for FEMA assistance is October 25th. I'm Jarrett Lewis. 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
10: Our County Council will hold a meeting on Monday, October 19th, where they will discuss the adoption of multiple different 2027 budgets.
11: I'm Becca Shepherd for Stark County Family Dentistry from the WKVI Information Center.
10: The meeting is scheduled to begin at 4:30 p.m. Central Time and will be held in the Annex 1 meeting room, located at 53 East Mound Street in Knox. Among other agenda items, council members will discuss the adoption of the county's 2027 budget, the North Judson-San Pierre Schools 2027 budget, and airport and solid waste budgets for 2027 as well. Following those budget discussions, the council will hear from the Highway Department in regards to multiple topics, including a culvert quote, bids for salt, a blower for brush chopper, and a contract for timber bridge. After discussing the approval of the meeting minutes from September 18th and any other business that may come before the board, this meeting will be adjourned. The public is invited to attend this meeting. Stark County Parks and Recreation is seeking an artist to design and install an outdoor sculpture or artistic installation at Bass Lake Beach in 2027. The project is intended to bring a new piece of public art to the beach that complements the setting, welcomes visitors of all ages, and can withstand Indiana's changing weather conditions throughout the year. The selected artist will receive a $5,000 stipend paid in two installments and will be responsible for creating, transporting, and installing the artwork. The project will follow a February through August 2027 timeline, with the artist working alongside the project lead. Once completed, the installation will become part of the Stark County Public Arts Trail. This project is a collaboration between Stark County Parks and Recreation, the Stark County Convention and Visitors Commission, and the Stark County Community Foundation. Artists who are interested in applying must submit their applications by Friday, December 18th. Additional information and a link to the application can be found online at WKVI.com. Questions can be directed to publicart4stark, that's the number 4, at gmail.com. That email address can also be found online at WKVI. Stark County Youth Club is reminding residents to participate in a community survey that's aimed at identifying the needs of children and teenagers throughout the county. The survey seeks input from young people and community members about what local youth need the most. Anyone age 11 or older is encouraged to participate, including parents, grandparents, educators, employers, and other community members. The deadline to complete the survey is Saturday, November 7th. The survey is available online at tinyurl.com/starkyouth. That can also be found on WKVI.com. Anyone who would prefer a paper copy or who would like to complete the survey by phone can call the Stark County Youth Club's office at 574-772-1665. For additional information, contact Stark County Youth Club's Executive Director at 574-772-1665 or irenes@thescyc.org.
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12: From the Tri-County Weather Center, I'm Bill Banks on All News 1520 WKVI. 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Tonight, clear with a low around 70. Tomorrow, sunny and warm, high 88. Tomorrow night, rain showers and possibly a thunderstorm, low 64. Wednesday, cloudy skies, high 75. Thursday, rain and 70. I'm Bill Banks. 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
29: 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According to Stephen Myers, Associate Professor of Horticulture Crops Weed Science at Purdue, preparations for next year's crop begin in the fall.
30: Next year's crop is kind of being planned for, and the fields are being prepared. Well, a lot of them will grow on a terminated cover crop that's planted this time of year. And so it really is kind of a 365-day-a-year operation because field preparation begins now for next year's pumpkin crop.
29: The effort highlights how successful pumpkin production depends on year-round management, with decisions made long before the first pumpkins reach the market. I'm Greg Allen.
10: Turning now to funeral arrangements. 45-year-old Patricia Lynn Bryant Korzeniowski of Winnemac passed away October 11th. Cremation will take place at Frayne Crematory in Winnemac. Memorial contributions may be made to the family care of Richard Korzeniowski. Arrangements have been entrusted to Frayne Mortuary in Winnemac for 45-year-old Patricia Lynn Bryant Korzeniowski of Winnemac. 83-year-old George Raymond Vandera Sr. passed away October 11th. Visitation will be held from 11 a.m. to 2 p.m. Eastern Time Friday, October 16th at Frayne Mortuary in Winnemac, with funeral services to begin at 2 p.m. In lieu of flowers, memorial contributions can be made to Liberty Baptist Church in Rochester. Please add "in memory of George Vandera" in the memo line. All monies will go towards missions, and donation envelopes will be available at the funeral home. That's for 83-year-old George Raymond Vandera Sr. Remember, you can find complete obituary information online at WKVI.com.
12: From the Tri-County Weather Center, I'm Bill Banks on All News 1520 WKVI. 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Tonight, clear with a low around 70. Tomorrow, sunny and warm, high 88. Tomorrow night, rain showers and possibly a thunderstorm, low 64. Wednesday, cloudy skies, high 75. Thursday, rain and 70. I'm Bill Banks. 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
3: Sectional draw for all six of our area high school football teams came out over the weekend this past Sunday. Five of our six area teams here on WKVI are in the same sectional. It's the Class 1A Sectional 41. We see the West Central Trojans taking on the Culver Cavs at Culver. The Winnemac Warriors are on the road at South Central to take on the Satellites in round one. And then the North Judson Sampere Blue Jays, they travel to Triton to take on the Trojans. That's round one for our Class 1A. Five of our area teams here on WKVI. Our 2A school, the Knox Redskins, they are hosting Whiting in round one, and that's where we will be here on WKVI as the Knox Redskins host Whiting. Hard to believe we are already here, but 1 week to go in the regular season. It's this coming week, week nine, as the North Judson Sampere Blue Jays travel to Pioneer to take on the Panthers. As that's your sports check, I'm Mitch Columbi. 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
4: AP News, Sempen Thomas. Six Flags is shutting down some of its roller coasters. Lisa Dwyer explains why.
5: Witnesses watched in horror Monday as a man riding a roller coaster at Six Flags over Georgia was ejected from his seat and fell to his death. The nightmarish death prompted Six Flags to temporarily close nine similar coasters across North America. The man was riding Goliath, the park's tallest roller coaster with a first hill of 200 feet. Authorities are investigating how the man fell out and whether there were problems with his restraints. Police say the 42-year-old was a school employee from Atlanta. I'm Lisa Dwyer.
4: Pope Leo has lung cancer. He had the lower lobe of his right lung removed during surgery today. Paolo Santalucia reports the Vatican says there were no complications.
6: Oncologists say even if cancerous, Leo's chances of healing are excellent since it will have been removed at an early stage.
4: Bulgaria is seeking help from NATO and the European Union after drone strikes. Jennifer King has details.
7: Bulgarian Prime Minister Rumen Radev says drones struck two ships in the Black Sea about 20 miles off the Bulgarian coast, setting off a search and rescue operation. The cargo ship Dignity sank with five sailors rescued by passing ships. The rest were still missing. On the Chelsea 3, a Ukrainian-operated freighter, all 15 sailors were rescued. They told authorities they saw drones circling and heard three explosions. It was a Russian drone, the sailor told reporters. Who else could it be? NATO and the UN condemned the attacks, while Bulgaria's Russian ambassador suggested it could be a third-party provocation. It comes a week after drone attacks on three other Black Sea commercial ships. I'm Jennifer King.
4: And the Treasury Department's imposing $1.2 billion in fines on Bank of America for allegedly violating anti-money laundering and sanctions laws. This is AP News. President Trump's new White House press secretary made her briefing room debut. Sakamagani reports it was a short one.
8: Good morning.
9: Katie Zachariah greeted a packed room with a smile and spent a long opening statement praising President Trump.
8: I have wanted to work for him for a very long time.
9: Zachariah was a conservative TV commentator.
8: I get to do what I was doing on the outside already, which was hoping to amplify, multiply, and expand upon President Trump's incredible agenda for the American people.
9: She proceeded to take questions from just three reporters.
8: I am going to end it because President Trump is heading out to Marine One.
9: And after just 15 minutes, his new spokeswoman deferred more questions to him. Sagar Meghani, Washington.
4: There's more news at apnews.com. I'm Ben Thomas. Thanks for listening.
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